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7: Well, summertime still lingering in the forecast. We're back in the mid-90s today. At least we're not hitting triple numbers, but good and warm. Slight chance of storms in the northwest, kind of up around Dalhart, Boise City, Clayton area. We'll clear tonight, drop down to 70. I think tomorrow we'll keep the high in the mid-90s. We're going to kick rain chances up about 40 to 50% tomorrow, looking better. And hopefully by Thursday, we may stay in the 80s. With your first alert forecast from News Channel 10, I'm Doppler Dave.
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9: Hey, welcome back to the Lars Larson Show on a Tuesday after Labor Day. If you want to jump into what we always call the best conversation in talk journalism, it's here every day at 866-HEY-LARS. Naysayers always go to the head of the line. The only time I have allowed that, if we already had, say, the President of the United States on the phone and we got a naysayer call, I might take the president's call first, and I'd have to take the naysayer call second. But naysayers go to the head of the line. Send your emails to talk@LarsLarson.com. And our poll on X, should New Mexico be renamed New America? I would say, yeah, go ahead. Name it New America. Donald Trump seems to be on an American naming binge at this point. He amplified his image by writing in a separate post that many people have suggested changing the name of New Mexico, describing New America as much more prestigious and beautiful for that state. The New Mexico Post touches on a long-running political theme for Trump, rebranding geographic landmarks and places, and there's certainly nothing wrong with that. You can find the poll on X at Lars Larson Show and at LarsLarson.com. And last week's poll on First Amendment Friday, we asked you this. Should a parent have the right to take their own child to church? Now, I have to give you a little explanation on that, not as thorough as we did last week. But here's what happened. Mom and dad, in this case, are getting divorced. They have disagreements about how child custody is to be shared. Mom wants to take her daughter to a church of her choosing. Dad says he doesn't want the daughter taken to the church at all because he says the church has dangerous ideas. And I actually don't remember, but it was seemed like a conventional Protestant Christian church. So does the dad have a grief, have an objection or a reasonable objection? I would say he does not. But should the mom be able to say, I'm going to take my daughter to the church of my choosing, dad can do the same or not at all. Now, on that note, I want to talk about nuclear power just a little bit because I've been looking forward to this. James Walker is going to join us here in just a minute. Mr. Walker, welcome to the program for the first time. Thank you so much for taking the time today.
10: No problem at all. No, please be on.
9: So tell me about this. The NRC has just added a fast track.

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0: Yeah.
1: The Markley Van Camp and Robbins Show. 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
0: Wednesday, Thursday football already. 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
3: Stop the hammering.
2: Yeah.
1: Need it for their hosts. My gosh. And it's $8 a month?
2: $8 a month. But sometime in the midday, you can apparently do like a live chat with Rachel Maddow.
1: Oh, my goodness. But if O'Donnell's not on it, I don't want it.
3: Stop the hammering.
0: Yeah, we need
3: Stop
0: him on there.
3: Stop the hammering out there. Dude, I'll, got a hammer.
2: Where I will it? Seriously pay
3: Where's
2: the $8
3: oh,
2: a month if Lawrence O'Donnell's part of this.
3: Somebody go up.
1: Yes,
3: there
1: I'll do it.
3: Stop the hammering.
1: Yeah, we got it.
3: Stop
1: I got
3: the
1: it.
3: Hammering.
1: We got to get the Nimrod.
4: When the going gets tough.
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5: I love the poorly educated.
1: All right. Nimrods in the News. Stop with the crocodile heads. Another one. Italian man facing a hefty fine, possible prison term, after the dried head of a critically endangered crocodile found in his luggage, flight from Miami to Italy.
0: My gosh.
1: Apparently, Italy is a major transit hub for the illegal trade of exotic animals. And crocodile heads are big with the mob.
0: Yeah.
1: You brought it home and got arrested, and that's Nimrods in the News.
0: Football season, baby. 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
0: Yo, man.
1: The anniversary of 9/11 on Friday.
0: Yeah.
1: A lot of talk about that.
2: Oh, yeah.
1: And it's crazy the amount of people that have forgotten. But we'll get into that.
0: Yeah, you gave us a weird stat. We can get to it later, but man.
1: Like a third of Americans really don't know much about it.
0: Don't know much about it?
1: Wow. How is that possible?
0: I have no idea.
1: Yeah. We'll be getting to that. Also, big convention this week.
2: Mm-hmm.
1: You know what I'm talking about?
0: I do.
1: What's that?
0: The Republican convention in Dallas.
1: Oh, I was talking about the socialists in Chicago.
0: Oh, that one too. Yeah, that's that's a big one too.
1: That is hilarious.
0: That's interesting you bring that up. Yeah, they do it at the same time.
1: Yeah, we'll get into that too. A lot of people over the weekend still talking about the whole Clancy trial.
0: Oh, man, yeah. No kidding.
1: People are divided on that
0: one. You know, I have never seen a time like this in my life where a woman killed three of her children.
1: Yes.
0: And how divided the country is as to whether she should be absolved of it because of mental illness or convicted because she killed three of her kids.
1: Yeah.
0: I have never seen this split before. It's remarkable.
1: Well, one of the things that's controversial, I know, but people brought it up online and different women were saying, well, you have to understand the percentage of women that have had an abortion. Mm. And that skews an attitude as far as life. I know, it's dark.
0: It's so dark. Mm.
1: But there's so many different things that play into it. And then there's the social contagion of what's happening on TikTok, on a lot of different social media platforms.
0: Some guy called me out on social media saying, blank you, you're not a woman. You don't get to decide whether, you know, and I'm like, okay. What does that have to do with anything? Like, I can't have an opinion on it?
1: No. That's crazy.
0: You nut.
1: Yeah, that's the guy that also says, well, when it comes to, say, late-term abortion, well, I'm a man. I really don't have a say.
2: Right.
0: Yeah, you don't have an opinion?
1: Then you're really not a man, then.
0: Well, what the hell? You got an opinion.
2: That's also a guy who has a very good relationship with his wife's boyfriend.
1: Yeah.
2: Well, so.
1: Yeah. Well said.
0: Yeah, I checked his social media page, and it was everything you thought it would be.
1: Yeah, of course. Yeah. Who asked Trump for the pardon?
2: Yeah, the lawyer, Kevin Reddington. I mean, he Trump couldn't actually pardon
0: no,
2: her.
0: No, he can't. It's not a federal crime.
2: But, yeah, he was on Good Morning America, and little George Stephanopoulos says, hey, what's next for Lindsay?
1: Okay.
13: I'd like to say that perhaps Donald Trump, who felt compelled to speak out about this case, may very well, Mr. President, I would hope that you would consider this young lady, the type of person she is, what she's been through, and consider a pardon.
0: Did he drop out of high school?
2: He's been doing this a long time.
0: You learn that stuff early on, yeah. Right? The presidential pardons. It's not a federal crime.
1: Or maybe he actually knows and is playing that for social media. Who knows?
2: Well, yeah, this guy is really just drunk on the social media fame. I mean, he had women coming up to him thanking him for standing up for women. It's like, wait a minute, standing up for women means defending or saying that it's no big deal if you kill your three children?
1: Yes.
2: That's defending women? Are you high?
1: It's wild.
0: That's where it is, man. I'm telling you. That's exactly where it is.
1: It is. And then, do you see what was going on in the UK over the weekend?
2: Oh, yeah.
1: With the migrant boats?
0: Yeah, they've had enough.
1: They have had enough. People are now standing up because this was a different area that these boats were coming into. And Bev Turner, who is a part of GB News, was talking about this. I think this was an interview with Daily Wire. Talking about finally people have had
6: enough and set the
10: picture. This issue is huge in the UK. It's been going on for years now. We have tens of thousands of illegal migrants that turn up every year in the UK. Now, the Labour government would say that we're doing a better job of turning boats back around and the numbers are down. We actually have a seven-year low in terms of the numbers of people arriving. But what happened this week, which is unprecedented, was the number of British men who turned out to say no. Enough. These are people who feel they're not listened to. They were dressed in black. They had balaclavas on. And it was, honestly, as a Brit, it was remarkable to see, because it feels like this is the start of people rising up and saying no more.
0: Yes.
6: Well, the liberals in the UK will put a stop to this very quickly. You know, they want to contextualize the migrant rape crisis. But, you know, when it comes to people defending their homes, we're not doing that.
0: Oh, I know. I know, but like one dude that was there, because they all are coming out, you know, it's night and you got these boats, you know, coming in. And this guy is just saying to the cops
11: on the south coast of England, not Dover, Portsmouth, Weymouth, Poole, Brighton. Enough of this. Get out of your houses. Get down to Portsmouth, Eastney. This is Portsmouth. The migrants are coming in. Are there counter-terrorism police speaking to any of these men? We know the Iranians are sending them in. We know ISIS is sending them in. We know Boko Haram is sending them in. We know that all of these terrorist organizations are using this lack of common sense.
0: I added to that part, just in case you know there was an F word there.
12: Oh boy.
0: Yeah.
11: You have no idea who these people are. You have no idea what crimes they've committed. You have no idea what their intentions are. 3 days ago, an Iraqi migrant raped a 12-year-old girl in Southampton. You all know that. You all know that. Is your worth enough for you to be part of this?
0: Yeah, talking to the cops. Mm-hmm. Like, in what, you're going to get in our way? Mm-hmm. You got to be kidding me. So then Bev Turner in that interview talked about this police confronting protesters.
10: Normally we see migrants arrive from France into Dover in Kent. It's been a very tried and tested route. It isn't particularly far, maybe 30 miles or so. What we saw over the weekend, which is the first time this has happened, is migrants arriving in Portsmouth. So this just shows a change of approach from the people traffickers and the migrants arriving. It's a much longer route, but they only have to go halfway, because then guess what? The British Border Force go out in their lifeboats and pick these people up. Because once they're in the water, nobody will stop them. The French won't stop them once they're in the water. That is the rule of the French police. If a migrant is already in the water, the French police back off and they let them go. If they're in the water on our side, we go and we rescue them.
0: You go rescue them.
6: Yeah.
0: Well, they're in the water.
6: Yeah, well, that's actually code for the French say, not my problem anymore.
0: Yeah.
6: Fun. We don't want to deal with it.
0: For the Brits, it's, you talk about toxic empathy.
6: Yeah.
0: Oh my gosh, she goes on.
10: So this is what's making people absolutely furious. It's an incredibly safe route now. And what we saw at the weekend was the first time that British men, predominantly men, but actually not all men, galvanized and they came together, they organized. The police didn't have any idea this was going to happen, and that is very unusual. Normally they would get an inkling via social media, maybe on a Telegram chat or something. They didn't. And so these men, we think probably a couple of hundred, maybe more, turned up and they blocked the road. There's one road in and out of this particular area where this beach is, and they lay on the road because guess what? There were three luxury coaches ready to pick up these migrants.
0: Unreal.
10: Yeah. There was tents there. There was tracksuits provided, clean clothes. They were waiting for them. They were ready for them. So the idea that this was a surprise is clearly for the birds.
0: The people in charge, that's treason against your own country.
6: Yeah. I like that they're turning the left's own antics, you know, or tactics over. It's sort of the Uno reverse thing where they're laying in the road. Usually that's the climate change nuts.
0: Right, yeah. The Uno reverse. Yes. That's hilarious.
12: I like that.
0: Yeah, never heard that before. That's pretty funny. So, yeah, we'll get to more on that a little bit later. As we mentioned, big socialist conference going on in Chicago, which is so fitting. And you have a clip from this, David?
6: Oh, it's a dork fest called Socialism 2026 going on. Stu Smith has been following this. And listen to how it opened up as they were going over the ground rules.
0: Okay.
14: Even and especially if you are not someone who typically opts to wear a mask,
12: We thank you for respecting our policy and helping us to enact a compassionate and collective approach to holding a large-scale gathering during a time where COVID is spiking and other airborne illnesses are rampant.
14: Hold on a second. Is this 2021 or is this today?
6: This is 2026. Yeah.
14: Oh, my goodness. And that gets applause?
0: Of course.
14: Okay.
12: Finally, as part of our community safety approach to the conference, badge checkers are assigned to each conference session. We rely on responsible comrades to fill the role and appreciate their help with making the conference a safe and successful event.
14: I forget. And then I'm surprised by the comrades line again.
0: Me too.
14: Oh, gosh.
12: If you are asked for your badge at the door, it may be a little bit jarring, and we understand that. But please know that our badge checkers are integrated into our larger community safety plans, which is a necessary aspect of holding a large left-wing conference without relying on carceral means.
6: Dude, what's crazy about it is that these guys are the of the ilk who are the most dangerous dorks in America. Because these guys are nerds, and if the socialist movement was just based off of these people, they would be laughed out of the room. But the problem is that because within the ranks there are esteemed university professors and master's degree holders who put out stupid articles about, you know, toxic masculinity and the Lion King or something like that.
14: Sure.
6: Whatever.
14: Yeah.
6: But they actually influence people with power. And, I mean, it is actually dangerous what these people represent. Because, you know, we kind of laughed at the whole trans thing like 10, 11, 12 years ago. And then all of a sudden we're like, whoa, hold on a second. We're actually, like, normalizing this for kids?
14: Exactly.
6: Okay. That's the wake-up call, at least for me.
14: Is like,
6: take this stuff seriously, as goofy and funny as it is.
14: Well, and, of course, mock it. And if you're, you know, a birthing person, we want to respect you and your rights, whoever that might be.
0: Chest feeders.
14: I forgot about chest feeders.
0: But did they do a land acknowledgement, by the way, David?
6: I bet they did. I'm not aware. Too.
0: Okay, all right.
14: This is the land that the Bears used to be on, but they couldn't take it, so they moved to Indiana. There's just a lot going on today. We'll get to it all in the five stories we're watching straight ahead right here.
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0: The Markley, Van Camp, and Robbins Show. Jamie Markley, David Van Camp, Scott Robbins, and the five stories we're watching today.
1: One, two,
2: right, number five, Lindsey Clancy's attorney, Kevin Reddington, is asking President Donald Trump to pardon his client. The president can't, though, because it's not a federal case. Number four, investigators are looking into whether an Illinois mother's killing of her two-year-old son may have any connection to the Lindsey Clancy murder trial. Officials say that she was deeply invested in the Clancy trial.
0: Oh, it's so disturbing.
2: It is.
3: Well, man. We talked about this as being potentially a real problem, yes.
2: Number three, President Trump posted numerous memes on social media, and the internet is freaking out about it. Mainstream media no different. Appearing in one to propose renaming the state of New Mexico to New America.
3: That's so great.
2: Which I don't like that, because New America, or because New Mexico implies at least that it's better than Mexico. It's like, yeah, we didn't like old Mexico, so we made a new one, and it's better.
3: They should add improved to it.
2: Yeah, new and improved.
3: New and improved.
0: I think it was ABC that actually said something like, this is something, though, he can't do.
3: Oh, God. It's like ridiculous people.
0: The trolling never ends, man.
3: Lighten up, Lester.
2: Number two and number one is sort of like a good news, bad news situation. But number two, Iran is down to about 5 weeks' worth of oil, meaning next month could break the regime financially. Like, they're talking about just a matter of weeks. However, number one, Brent, the international oil benchmark, touched $99 a barrel today after Saudi Arabia reported an attack on energy assets that caused temporary pauses in operations.
3: Yep.
0: I also heard a report where Russia has run out of gas at like 70% of their gas stations. Then it gets, replenished, but people are all over the place trying to get gas. So, yeah, it feels like an inflection point for the entire world where we're at right now.
2: Yeah,
0: it really does.
3: I agree.
2: So those are the top five stories that we're watching today, Scott.
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0: A lot of people upset about the Michigan, West Michigan game.
3: Oh, yeah.
0: I don't know that I can remember the last time I heard so many people talk about a college football game this early in the season.
2: Yeah.
0: But it was that whole thing with time running out. And
4: Underwood, 5 seconds left. Underwood's going to toss it towards the end zone, into the crowd, and out of bounds. Time expires. It's the attack from the MAC. Western Michigan sends shockwaves across the college football world. And
5: previous play is under further review.
0: Uh-oh!
2: Yeah.
0: Uh-oh!
5: To review, there's 1 second remaining in the game. Third down. Deep drop. Gonna unload it towards the end zone. Into the crowd.
0: It's caught!
3: No!
4: J.J. Buchanan! Touchdown! A miracle!
0: Okay.
3: The attack from the MAC didn't happen.
0: No.
3: He wrote that one down, didn't he?
0: So, you see the clock go to zero.
3: Yes,
0: with the ball still in the air. How could it be overturned?
3: I don't know.
0: There is a different clock.
2: Yeah, there's the official game clock that is not necessarily synced to what you see on the scoreboard or what you see on television. And that's why you'll hear, reset the game clock to whatever periodically throughout different football games, because they don't have the right time. They don't have the official time on there. So I think they got it right, but man, that's tough.
0: Okay, that whole thing, and so you resync it, right? Why, if it's still not the same time? It doesn't make any sense. People can say whatever they want. In the end, they get the right call. People are going to think that crap is rigged.
2: Oh, yeah, completely, and I get it.
0: I do, too.
3: Boy, for the guys that took Western Michigan, though.
0: It's a terrible
3: big
0: look.
3: Payday. Mm-hmm. I think it's a terrible look, too. I thought it was awful. Once I looked at it, I'm like, you got to be kidding me.
0: Oh, my gosh.
3: This is terrible.
0: Yeah. And that was the thing. Again, going to different places. Did you see that game?
3: Oh, yeah, everywhere.
0: Like, I saw what happened there at the end. Yeah,
2: didn't
0: look good.
2: The students storming the field. I'm like, guys, this is not a storm the field moment, okay?
0: Oh, my goodness.
2: The team still got embarrassed.
0: Yes.
3: Yeah.
0: Yeah, I mean, not too many Michigan fans that felt great about that.
3: Well, no, you schedule them the first game, so you're going to obliterate them. That's why you do it.
0: Yeah, that was like years ago.
3: Michigan gets the big payday, and, you know.
0: Was it at Appalachia State?
3: Yeah.
0: They beat Michigan, you know, years and years ago with one of the great calls of all time. But, yeah, I think about, okay, so many young people have no idea of 9/11, and that's a head-scratcher. It'd be the same people that would storm the field after a win like that. They just don't freaking get it.
2: Right. Yeah.
3: We took a survey. 75% of the people who stormed the field have no knowledge of 9/11.
0: Yes. That would just go pop to the course, wouldn't it? Yeah. So a left-wing activist called Hakeem Jeffries a monkey?
2: Yeah.
3: Yeah.
0: We got to get to that.
3: Yeah. Jeez, man.
0: And then there's a governor candidate in Ohio that's a little bit drunky.
2: Yeah, that's what it sounds like.
0: Got to get to that. And then a flashback to James Tallarico wanting to throw the Trumpster in prison.
3: Oh, boy.
0: And a round of What's Your Story? All coming up right here.

0: Peekaboo. Peekaboo. Smile.
1: Smile, buddy.
0: Come on, smile. Oh, honey, he's still not smiling.
1: Maybe he's not a smiler.
0: Yeah, maybe he's just not a happy baby.
1: Maybe he's just being a boy. You know how boys are.
0: Or maybe he's teething. Oh, poor baby. I think his gums hurt.
1: Maybe he's just tired.
0: Or maybe his tummy hurts. He didn't eat that much.
1: Maybe he's not ticklish.
0: You think maybe he's scared of the dog?
1: Maybe he'll outgrow it. Maybe it's a phase. Maybe he just doesn't like smiling.
0: Maybe he has autism, and we can definitely do something to help.
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0: The Markley Van Camp and Robin Show. Thanks so much for being here. I'm Jamie Markley, the Gen Xer. David Van Camp, the Millennial, the Sexy Boomer. That's Scott Robbins. Okay, so you got a flashback for us, David?
1: I do. So James Tallarico, you know, this guy, he's running for Senate in Texas as a moderate Democrat, which is a lie because he's a crazy person who also hates black women. Don't ask me. Just ask his primary opponent.
0: Jasmine Crockett.
1: It was a racist campaign. And who am I to question a black woman? He's just about as radical as the left can get. And here's a fun flashback to 2022 when it's not just like gender ideology and stuff, but he was mad at Joe Biden for not prosecuting Trump hard enough.
0: Oh.
2: The Democratic Party is the only thing standing between this country and fascism.
0: Yeah. That's so tired, man, right, and nothing to ever back it up. Okay.
3: That's it. Here we go again.
0: Identify what fascism is, right. James.
2: Yet the most our national party leaders can muster is spineless talking points and soulless fundraising emails. Mr. President, play to the fullest extent of the rules. Be brave. Be bold, be big, be a little less Washington and a little more Texas.
0: Oh my God. This is 2022?
1: 2022, yes.
0: Well, he was talking about oil is like a cassette tape.
1: Yes.
0: It's on its way out.
1: Right.
0: Renewables. And then all of a sudden, man, I love me some gas.
1: Yeah.
0: Woo! What a joke this guy
2: is. Beat this moment before it's too late. If we've learned anything from history, it's that fascism, whether in 20th century Europe or the Jim Crow South or Putin's Russia, can't be stopped by playing nice or playing safe.
0: And you're just the kind of warrior that I'm sure so many manly men are ready to get behind in Texas. Give me a break. Jeez.
3: This can't be true. This guy.
0: The GOP's taking this serious, and they should just because of the polling.
1: Yeah,
0: Ted Cruz is out there fundraising for Paxton, talking about it. Now, you don't sleep on this.
1: Yeah.
0: Well, because people can get fooled all the time.
1: Oh, for sure. And with him, I mean, did you see? Tallarico's talking about how this is like a grassroots thing or whatever. It's not, man. It's a lot of Hollywood money. He was at a fundraiser with Shonda Rhimes, for crying out loud. Which makes sense because he does come across as a sexually non-threatening side character on Grey's Anatomy, so that,
0: of course,
1: that part makes sense.
3: You know, that's an interesting take because it's true.
1: Yeah.
3: Yes.
0: Yeah.
3: Yeah.
0: And he would be everybody's friend for three seasons, and finally in season four he comes out.
1: Right.
0: Everybody knew it was a matter of time, and it finally happens in season four. Yeah. That sounds about right.
3: And if he's having lunch with your wife at work, you're not really worried about it. If you're having lunch with him, she should be worried about it, though.
0: Okay, moving on to Ohio.
1: Yeah.
0: This candidate, a little drunky?
1: Amy Acton. She's the Democrat running for governor of Ohio, and apparently she has a record.

0: reputation for being a big fat drunk. I didn't know this, but there was apparently a police report about her, like, in a domestic situation because she was hammered several years ago. But that came through over the weekend, man, when she's publicly speaking, and she sounds hammered.
1: Okay. You got your hammered ears on there?
2: I do. Yeah.
1: Okay, let's go.
3: You cannot buy this state. You cannot buy Ohio. You can't buy us. You can't buy us. You can't buy us.
4: All right.
3: You can't buy us in Ohio. That is the end of this. I'm honored and privileged.
1: Okay.
2: Yeah, a nickel beer night somewhere. That's brutal. She's drunk.
0: Yes.
1: Okay, I'll just say this. She better hope that she was drunk. Because if that's sober, holy crap.
2: Well, there's a medical condition that needs to be attended to.
1: Oh, buddy.
2: Yes.
1: That's bat nuts crazy there.
2: Yeah, I agree.
1: You better hope you were drunk. Some sort of excuse than just talking like that sober.
0: Woo! You see, over the weekend, though, they were trying to play the victim because apparently some guy... How it was initially reported was a man who had guns on him and brass knuckles lunged at her and then was arrested. Well, then you find out, and there's no video that I can find of this thing, which if it was that close to him actually doing something, then you would think there'd be video. There's cameras everywhere, especially at a political event, and I haven't really been able to find anything that shows what the campaign was claiming at the time. Now, a guy was arrested, and he did have guns on him, but he never pulled the guns. He had a taser as well, apparently, but he had his cell phone up as he was trying to, like, ask her a question or something. I don't know. And then he never got close to her. But, like...
1: We've seen this before in media.
0: Well, yeah. And I'm like, hey, man, he needs to do, like, that California senator and then plead. Then they had me on my knees.
1: And my chest.
0: And they didn't tell me why I was being detained or why they took my guns.
1: Chest. That's the best part of that whole thing is the chest.
2: So over the top.
1: Oh, yeah.
2: Oh, dude. Good stuff, man.
1: That is the best. Oof. All right, Scotty, what do you got for What's Your Story?
2: Well, I just want to say something. I think the hero of the week goes to a guy by the name of Richard Olenek, 53. Owns a gun-for-hire shop in Woodland Park. Traveling aboard American Airlines Flight 618 from Dallas to Newark this last Thursday night with that guy, Arthur Lane Lundeen, went on a violent meltdown. He said, look, I don't even like to fly, he said, but I look over and this guy looking right at me, he said, we're all going to die. The plane is going to crash. And I just kind of tipped my head back. I looked at him. I said, well, you're going to meet a couple of new friends when we land, buddy. And the guy then went on some kind of weird racial rampage with a stewardess on board and some sort of homophobic slurs that he was throwing back and forth too. So this guy's sitting there. He said, me and my buddy just decide, okay, we've had enough. He's traveling with a retired cop. So they restrain this guy. The stewardesses get the duct tape, and this is the guy they duct taped to the seat.
0: Yeah, I saw that. I saw the photo
2: yeah,
0: of it.
2: Yeah, right. Until the plane lands.
1: That's great.
2: He said, I didn't even really think about it after a while. I'm like, I've had enough of his gas. So they held him down while the stewardess, who was racial slurs were being thrown at her, duct taped him down.
1: That's hilarious.
2: And this dude's just sitting there with duct taped his hands and right up across his head, right up to where he could breathe through his mouth, and that's it. By the way, he was a realtor, and he's been dismissed from his job.
0: Yeah.
2: Apparently, he was hammered.
1: I would imagine, yes.
2: People say, well, maybe they should stop serving liquor on planes. Can you do without liquor for a couple of hours?
1: Well, you just got to be very careful.
2: Right.
1: Yeah, the people that get hammered, I mean, a lot of people just want a drink or two to relax it.
2: Right,
1: just a little bit. And most of the time, there's not a problem. But, of course...
2: You're always going to get that guy.
0: That elevation change does hit hard, though.
2: It does. You're right. Yeah.
1: Oh, yeah. By the way, I had thought that the drunk candidate in Ohio was David's story. That was not his story. That was just part of the group effort. We hadn't even started What's Your Story yet.
2: Oh, I thought we already started.
1: I jumped, David, and I went to you. That's my bad, not yours.
2: Well, there's my story. Hope you liked it.
1: Well, I knew that David was also going to get to a left-wing activist calling Hakeem Jeffries a monkey.
2: Yeah.
1: And I did, like, your version of monkey buttons, putting you before David with the story. So it all seems to fit.
2: Just for the record, not my fault. Okay? Not my fault.
1: Yeah. And I want you to know I'm sorry from the bottom of my chest.
2: That got everything just discombobulated.
1: That just cracks me up. I was already on the hunt for that clip. So I'm like, oh, we have it somewhere, don't we?
2: I think.
1: Don't we have that somewhere? I was hoping.
4: I was forced to the ground. First on my knees.
0: Yeah.
4: And then flat on my chest.
1: Chest.
0: We understand.
1: Yeah, got it.
0: Yes.
1: Okay, David, what's your story?
0: A progressive activist named Rula Jibril, not a fan of the top Democrat in the House of Representatives, Hakeem Jeffries, because apparently he doesn't hate the Jews enough.
1: Oh. Okay, roll it.
5: And what does the established Democrat Party, Hakeem Jeffries, by name, his name is Hakeem. Hakeem in Arabic is an Arabic name, which means healer. He's not a healer. He's a divider. He is bought and paid by AIPAC monkey. Ooh. With all due respect, and I don't mean it in a racist way. He is just basically an errand boy.
0: You went from calling him a monkey to calling him boy?
2: Aaron, yes.
0: Dang.
2: That's like, you know, you didn't even fall one back. You just took two right down the middle. I mean, that's crazy.
0: I love that. No, she says, I'm not saying that in a racist way. I'm just saying that he's controlled by the Jews.
1: Exactly.
2: Right. Yeah, right.
0: Oh, my gosh.
1: So, basically, she's saying, I'm not insulting him for being black, because I can't do that, but I will insult him for being, quote, owned by the Jews.
0: Yes.
1: Because that's okay in my party right now.
0: Yes.
2: Yeah.
1: Man, that's insane.
2: Dang.
1: Can you imagine a Republican stating that same crap?
0: Remember, what year would that have been? Was that 2018, maybe, or several years ago? Ron DeSantis was running for governor the first time, and he was running against Andrew Gillum, which, man, bullet dodged there because Gillum turned out to be a crackhead.
1: Oh, yeah.
0: Like, literally a crackhead.
1: Mm-hmm.
0: And he was on Fox, and he said, you know, we can't let the left monkey up the state. And, you know, it's sort of an awkward phrasing, but immediately media is like, because Andrew Gillum's black, he's saying you can't black up the state? What? It's like, no, man, Ron DeSantis is just kind of awkward off the cuff, especially at that time. And Everybody watching knew what he meant. It's kind of like you saying monkey buttons. It's like, you know, you just hitting buttons.
1: Yeah, the first time, Scott, just because it was a history of you panicking if there was not audio coming through somewhere, so you would just start hitting random buttons.
2: Yes.
1: Then the whole thing would be screwed up, and you would have to really study, like, okay, what button did you hit here? Because then it would, like, turn off three different things instead of one. So, yeah, I don't know where it came from one day. I'm just like, you can't go monkey buttons on that. Just like a monkey just randomly hitting buttons all over the place.
2: Right, and the visual is good. And people took advantage of that, and next thing you know, there's me being portrayed as a monkey at the board. Yes. Well, and that just goes on and on and on.
1: David's AI rendering of that was incredible.
2: Yes, David started the trend, and people have picked up on it since then, David.
0: That's, I appreciate that's amazing. That very I much. Love our listeners, man.
2: Yeah.
1: Nice. Because you saw him go, He just
0: my kids love that video, too.
2: Yeah, well, I'm very popular with the kids now.
1: Oh, my gosh.
2: My own cartoon.
1: Is that good? For my story... You know, I get thrown off, too, because you come back after Labor Day, and you're thinking sort of like it's a Monday, but it's a Tuesday.
2: Right.
1: So it's not Mashup Monday.
2: I know.
1: I'm kind of like, oh, what's the song? Oh, yeah, it's not Mashup Monday, because that would have been yesterday. So I brought song in, and I think David's really going to enjoy this. You might, Scott. I'm not sure.
2: Okay.
1: I know you both have great affection for Carrie Underwood.
2: Yeah.
1: Of course, football theme kicking off this week. Mm-hmm. We'll be seeing Carrie Underwood. She surprised some fans with a cover of a band you wouldn't expect her to cover. And that would be one Limp Bizkit. And she edits herself, takes out the curse words from Break Stuff.
2: Oh, man.
1: You ready to enjoy?
2: Yeah, I think so.
1: Okay. And she edits. I'm coming in with a fat lip. It's not And I'm like, okay, this may not translate to audio that great, but if you're at that show, you know that's great
6: it's
1: fun.
6: It's a blast.
1: Yes.
2: That's cool.
1: That's good stuff.
2: I'm good with it.
1: Okay. All right. Got to get to a news update. And then people are saying it was a woman swinging a stick versus someone with a spatula. Who wins? We got Nimrods in the news and that news update next.

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0: News update, David Van Camp.
1: Well, the end times are approaching. ChatGPT-6 Astra. New program has successfully solved all 48 levels of the I Am Not a Robot challenge. The CAPTCHA stuff, identifying which of these has a bridge or a stop sign in it, whatever. They're getting around all of it.
0: Wow.
2: Yeah. Well, I figured they would eventually. You know, they're gonna figure something out that gets around it. Yeah. That's what criminals do.
0: All right, we got to get to Nimrod. Speaking of criminals.
3: When the going gets tough.
4: Damn it, this is too hard.
3: The dumb get dumber.
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4: I love the poorly educated.
3: All right.
0: Nimrod's in the News. We go to SoCal at an In-N-Out restaurant where 53-year-old Antonietta Sanchez. She was threatening workers with this large baseball bat-sized wooden stick, big old stick. And no one knows why. Somebody said she thought her order was taking too long. Another person described her as a high-level tweaker. That's when this 20-year-old college student named Luca Opperman saw all this going on from his car at the drive-thru. And he's just like, okay, I'm taking action. She's threatening all these people. He goes through the window like Spider-Man, grabs a spatula, confronts the woman. I've seen the video. She's like pointing the stick at him, get away from me. But she kept threatening the employees. So he pulled off what he calls a shoulder drop maneuver. Just like drop, boom! And disarmed her.
2: Oh, wow. Well,
0: he is a former gymnast and a rugby player. So, yeah, I mean, there's training for that.
2: Good on those, yeah.
0: Is it Antonietta? Is that her name? I don't know how you pronounce that. Booked on suspicious of felony vandalism and brandishing a weapon. On social media, Lucas said, "This was me. I'm not the proudest of this, but I had to defend the employees." And that's Nimrod's in the News.
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0: The Markley, Van Camp, and Robbins Show. Jamie Markley, David Van Camp, Scott Robbins. So Lindsey Clancy's attorney on Good Morning America, David.
1: Yeah, and asking for a pardon and all that stuff from Trump, even though Trump can't give him a pardon. The Lindsey Clancy trial, of course, ended in a mistrial because one juror held out, presumably for wanting that murder charge to stick because, you know, she killed her three kids.
0: Yeah.
1: Her attorney, though, this was during a press conference, Kevin Reddington went after that juror for robbing the rest of the jury.
0: Okay.
16: They know that they were robbed by one man for whatever his agenda was, who stole 7 weeks of the life of these other jurors that were so attentive, so beautiful, so wonderful. And listen to this evidence.
0: They're so beautiful and wonderful. How do you know he wasn't paying attention?
1: Right.
2: Well, he couldn't have been paying attention because he voted the opposite the way they did.
0: No, maybe he was the only one paying attention.
2: Well, I would argue that too, but that's just me.
0: Yeah.
16: And you could see how defeated they were sitting there.
0: Yeah.
2: Gosh.
16: And I got a funny feeling that they would have gone on for another week if they had to. So I hope that guy can sleep well at night.
2: Okay. Mafia Don.
1: Right.
2: Congratulations.
0: Yeah, I don't know if you saw the amount of people on social media, on X, thanking their mom for not strangling them.
2: I did. I actually, yes.
1: Oh, gosh.
2: Yeah, this Mother's Day. Thank you, Mom, for not strangling
1: right.
2: me.
0: Yeah, let's see. Huge shout out to my mom for not strangling me when things got tough. Some are just, you know, I mean, it's certainly dark humor.
1: Mm-hmm.
0: It's like sharing pictures. Even though I may have deserved it at the time, thanks, Mom, for not strangling me to death. Yeah, another picture there. Then a huge shout out to all our moms for not strangling us when things got tough.
1: Yeah.
0: Yeah.
2: What's your take on the whole "the dad did it" nonsense?
0: Nonsense.
1: Yeah, it's nonsense.
2: I mean, it's just, but that's theory is run amok out there too.
1: Yeah, and yeah, I know his attorney actually put out a statement saying, "Hey, enough is enough." All right.
2: Yeah.
1: I mean, this guy, he has been painted as a villain for doing what? For supporting his wife?
0: Yeah.
1: But because he didn't stop her from strangling the kids when she sent him out of the house on an errand?
0: But yeah.
1: It's just madness. And I feel so sick for that guy because he lost his three beautiful children. Oh my gosh. That is going to be with him for the rest of his life. Not only having lost them, but being the one who found them dead.
0: Oh, yeah.
1: And he had to look into their lifeless faces. And then you've got these lunatics on TikTok going, "He did it. He's the bad guy."
0: Yeah. People are desensitized. And then because of the algorithm, they're not seeing any facts of the case. You know, there was an episode of Lioness on Paramount Plus.
1: Oh, yeah.
0: Where they were talking about the news the kids were getting from TikTok. And I was like, there is no news on TikTok. Even the news that you're seeing here that's supposed to be news isn't really news. It's who controls it, which is true.
1: Yeah.
0: But that's just like, I'm paraphrasing, a worse version of it. You're only getting, you know, one side of anything.
1: Mm-hmm.
0: And that's the way it's programmed.
2: Well, it's the whole Kennedy secretary was named Lincoln. And, you know, and all this craziness that went, you know, into any of these conspiracy theories that come up.
0: Yeah, but this
2: one, you start to get like three or four different things together and you go, well, I don't know. That is kind of curious.
0: Yeah. Well, and there are things that just don't make sense. Like, yeah. Switching gears to what's going on in the UK.
2: Right.
0: The people have made it clear, we can't do any more illegals. We can't have just migrant boats coming in here dumping people and going into, you know, different communities.
2: No, you're right.
0: And then raping women.
1: Mm-hmm.
0: This has been a problem for years there. People are out of their minds. There's a whole interview on Daily Wire, Bev Turner, who's a part of GB News there. The question was, well, do you think because of this uprising of people that are trying to stop this, that any of these policies are going to change as far as illegal immigration?
11: The politicians who've spoken out about this have said that the acts of these people protesting was thuggery. There's no evidence of thuggery. There was no arrest. There was no violence. They were very much a peaceful protest, a sign of strength. The response from the politicians would suggest that nothing will change whatsoever. There was one family there of a young woman who was murdered. She was working in a migrant hotel and she was stabbed 27 times in the head by an illegal migrant. Her family were there on the day, her sister and her mother, and they said, we are here to raise awareness that we have to stop these men coming over. They won't all be murderers, but some of them will be, and we don't know who they are. We do not know if they have terrorist intent, criminal intent. We just simply don't know who they are, John. And so it means women and girls are incredibly vulnerable. The government at the moment, are all they're doing is criticizing the protesters. They're not criticizing the system.
0: Yeah. And again, they don't know who's coming in there.
1: No.
0: ISIS has sent people in there. Iran has sent people in there. And they know this. The government knows it. But they don't want to appear Islamophobic.
1: No, and they're like, best we can do is put out a pamphlet telling these new arrivals to not rape people.
0: Oh, I forgot about the pamphlet you talked about. Dude, was that, what, just a couple months ago?
1: Yeah, a couple weeks ago. Yeah, they put out this whole pamphlet explaining consent and also explaining that, you know, girls under a certain age can't consent legally in this country.
0: Right. Well, somebody on social media brought out the classic clip of Bill Maher talking with Charlie Rose. Remember him? The old crusty paw? Was that what? Wasn't he accused of being the old crusty paw? So he was the guy at PBS who was highly regarded.
1: Oh, yeah.
2: He won some Peabody's.
0: But wasn't the deal he would have, like, the interns over to his apartment, and then he would just walk out of the bathroom completely naked?
1: Rubbing the shoulders.
2: The robe was open, yeah.
1: Yeah.
0: Ugh. And then he would, what was it, he'd put his hand on their shoulder or something?
1: And that's the nickname, the crusty paw.
0: Yes, because you do that. Anyway, you can tell Charlie Rose is part of the problem here. And Bill Maher is making a decent point. And he was. Bill Maher was heavily criticized by the left for this, I'm sure still is, but trying to say this is a different kind of religion.
12: I think liberals should stop booing me for pointing out that Islam is not like other religions, that is a unique threat, and that
13: But it's not Islam you're against.
12: Howard Dean on TV the other day, and he said something along the order of, he said, the people in ISIS are, I said, I'm about as Islamic as they are. You know, distancing the vast numbers of Islamic people around the world from... That's just not true.
13: It is true.
12: It is not true, Charlie. There is a connecting tissue between...
13: You mean, you know, behind every Muslim is a future member of some radical...
12: Let me finish.
13: I thought I was doing that.
12: there are...
0: Obviously, he wasn't.
2: And what was seat his... there, old crusty.
0: Yeah, so... And this was like 2013, 14, somewhere in there.
2: Yeah.
0: This was after the Ben Affleck controversy.
1: Oh, yeah.
0: It's racist. It's gross. When Bill Maher is pointing out the obvious, anyway.
12: There are illiberal beliefs that are held by vast numbers of Muslim people that I don't think...
13: Number of Christians, too.
12: No, that's not true. Vast numbers of Christians do not believe that if you leave the Christian religion, you should be killed for it. Vast numbers of Christians do not treat women as second-class citizens.

0: vast numbers of Christians.
1: I agree with that.
0: Do not believe that if you draw a picture of Jesus Christ, you should get killed for it. So yes, does ISIS do Khmer Rouge-like activities where they just kill people indiscriminately who aren't just like them? Yes. And would most Muslim people in the world do that or condone that? No. But most Muslim people in the world do condone violence just for what you think. They do. First of all, they say it. They shout it from the
1: vast majorities of Muslims.
0: Absolutely. There's a Pew poll of Egypt done a few years ago. 82%, I think it was, said stoning is the appropriate punishment for adultery. Over 80% thought death was the appropriate punishment for leaving the Muslim religion. I'm sure you know these things.
1: I know. Well, I do. So, but
2: if you do, then why did you say what you said?
3: Right. Boy, is he just McGurkening himself.
2: Oh, religion of peace. Oh, yeah.
3: Please don't say anymore. I disassociate.
2: It goes on for a while. We can get to the rest of it later. We've got to move on to other things. Big socialist convention going on in Chicago this week.
3: I heard about that, yeah.
2: First Republican midterm convention in Dallas.
3: Yes.
2: Where we will be.
3: Yes. We will be.
2: Whipping people into shape. Voter ID!
4: What's going on?
2: What are we doing? It's part of the reason we're there. Anyway.
4: Yeah.
2: But in Chicago, the socialist convention. And you've got a clip of one of the socialists here?
4: Yes. Beatrice Adler Bolton is some loser who spoke at the Socialism 2026 conference. And, well, she's saying everyone needs to stop thinking about being in shape. Okay? We're not doing this because that's fascist.
3: Let me ask you a question.
4: Yeah.
3: I'm assuming she speaks for herself here.
4: Well, she's very thin. Again, whenever whenever you go to these events or see videos of these events, particularly with the socialists, I like to say both extremes of the BMI spectrum are very well represented. Okay, it's all twig boys and fatties is what I'm saying.
2: You're saying there's not a bunch of hotties there?
4: No
2: smoke shows? No rockets? Nothing? No.
4: Well, it's hard to tell because they're all wearing masks.
2: Oh, heck you say.
4: So, anyway.
3: No smoke shows allowed.
2: Oh, no. They sell the t-shirts that say smoke show with the big circle and the line through it. Uh-uh. Yep. Smoke show has no home here, just like hate.
3: No,
2: that's right. Yeah,
4: no one's a smoke show on stolen land.
2: That's right.
4: Here's what she had to say.
5: You have to give up the fantasy of being fitter than the fascists. It's not just that it's cringe or strategically bad, though it is.
2: Okay, we just had the crusty paw. That's the crusty, creepy laugh. Who's that?
4: That's an obese guy, yeah, who's next to her.
2: Oh, gosh. You should just get arrested for that creepiness.
3: Jeez. That's like what you hear at 1 a.m. coming from your closet.
2: Oh, no. Oh, no! Anyway, okay, go ahead.
5: I think it's also politically revealing. Fitness is a measure of relative disposability under capitalism.
2: What?
3: I don't even know what that means.
2: How about body, mind, spirit? Oh. You feel good. That's a good thing.
4: That getting your steps in means that you're less disposable. That's playing into the system.
3: Okay.
4: Or something.
5: Our task is not to become less disposable, to become more useful to the ruling order. What we all need to be doing is rejecting disposability in all of its forms.
2: So eat ho-hos.
5: The point is not to beat the fascists at their own game. Revolution is not a contest between optimized and properly prepared bodies. That idea is fascist in and of itself.
4: It very much is, though. I cite all of warfare throughout human history.
2: Yeah. Yes.
3: Good Lord.
2: Yeah.
3: Imagine living with that.
2: Well, it's because the fascist won. You didn't see any old video of the twigs and fatties, you know, winning on the battlefield. Unreal. The five stories we're watching today and much more straight ahead.

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0: The Markley Van Camp and Robbins Show. Jamie Markley, David Van Camp, Scott Robbins, and now the five stories we're watching today.
1: One, two, three, four, five.
2: All right. Number five, a Fort Worth man is charged with threatening to kill U.S. Senate candidate James Tallarico. Police say Billy James McFatridge sent multiple violent threats.
0: Okay.
2: With a name like McFatridge, he probably had a very troubled childhood.
0: Man. Like, I'm like, are you making this up?
2: No.
3: Billy, what was it again?
2: It was Billy James McFatridge.
0: McFatridge.
3: McFatridge.
0: Never heard that before.
2: I've heard McSlim Plateau, but never Fat Ridge.
0: Yeah.
3: Yeah. I think it's right outside of town.
2: Yeah. Number four, Lindsey Clancy's attorney, Kevin Reddington, is asking President Trump to pardon his client. The president can't, though, because it's not a federal case. Number three, family members of 9/11 victims. You know what that is, actually?
3: What?
2: That's him appealing to the crazy ladies on TikTok so that they can hate Donald Trump even more.
0: Yeah.
2: Like, Donald Trump won't give her a pardon.
3: Yeah, because he can't be that dumb, right?
2: Well, he knows.
0: No.
3: He can't.
0: Yeah.
2: Number three, family members of 9/11 victims are holding a rally today in New York to demand that Mayor Zoran Mamdani stay home during the 25th anniversary ceremonies on Friday. Just don't
0: show because
2: up.
0: Of his ties.
2: Yes. And also, you know, you're palling around with that Hassan Piker freak saying America deserved 9/11.
0: Yes.
2: No. Yeah, just stay away.
0: Yeah.
2: Number two, Iran is down to about 5 weeks' worth of oil, meaning the next month is going to be a really rough time for the regime. But, you know, there's still struggles around the world as Brent, the international oil benchmark, hit $99 a barrel because of Saudi Arabia reporting an attack on energy assets that caused temporary pauses in operations.
0: Okay. Happen to see this when you're talking about prices and affordability, that streaming prices rising way more than cable ever did.
2: Oh, yeah.
3: Oh, boy.
0: Apple TV launched at $4.99 a month back in 2019. It has tripled since. Disney Plus launched that same year, $6.99. Without ads, it's now $11.99. With ads. Netflix Premium up 125% since 2013. Cheapest tier is Paramount Plus, but it's up 80% over the past 5 years. Wow. But people are paying it. So it now costs $151 a month to have all eight major streaming services without ads or bundle commitments. And 4 years ago, it was $90. So there you go.
3: I see I got Netflix. I don't pay attention, and I should.
0: Yeah.
3: As to the incrementally going up. Because I'd sit there and I say to myself, I don't watch this enough. You know, I just.
0: But the wife watches it.
3: Sometimes, yeah.
0: Yeah.
3: But I watched the stupid documentary on the Australian breakdancer. That's how bored I was the other night.
0: What? The Australian breakdancer?
3: Yeah, the one that did the kangaroo thing during the breakdancing.
0: Yeah. I have no idea what you're talking about.
2: Summer Olympics. You don't
3: remember during
2: that?
3: The Summer Olympics. Remember her, the breakdancer?
0: Oh.
2: It was grand opening, grand closing, because they're not doing it again.
3: I mean, right. She was ridiculously bad.
0: Yes.
3: And it was the story. They told the story of her for like an hour and a half, and I watched the damn thing. And I just want to shoot myself afterwards. Like, what am I doing? She had a little kangaroo thing, remember
0: that? Yes. I wouldn't watch that.
3: Oh, well.
0: But this is a weird thing, because I'm talking to one of my daughters yesterday about The Odyssey, going to see it at the theater.
3: Yeah.
0: And so the weird thing is, it was fine. I gave it a B. It was long. But I'm like, I didn't enjoy it nearly as much as two shows that we were watching at the time, which was Lucky on Apple, which is a series, and Lioness, which is Paramount Plus.
3: Mm-hmm.
0: Like, I look forward to seeing those and enjoy them more than I did this movie that was supposed to be incredible. And I'm finding that more and more, because you have a series, you can really develop the characters, and it's, you know.
3: Yeah.
0: And the production of those has gone up, you know, incredibly. You know, over time, because they get the money to do it.
3: Mm-hmm.
0: So anyway. Okay, well, we're already talking about impeachment again.
3: Oh, yeah.
0: Oh, my gosh. We'll get to that. And a round of What's Your Story is coming right up.

0: Peekaboo. Peekaboo. Smile.
1: Smile, buddy.
0: Come on, smile. Oh, honey, he's still not smiling.
1: Maybe he's not a smiler.
0: Yeah, maybe he's just not a happy baby.
1: Maybe he's just being a boy. You know how boys are.
0: Or maybe he's teething. Oh, poor baby. I think his gums hurt.
1: Maybe he's just tired.
0: Or maybe his tummy hurts. He didn't eat that much.
1: Maybe he's not ticklish.
0: You think maybe he's scared of the dog?
1: Maybe he'll outgrow it. Maybe it's a phase. Maybe he just doesn't like smiling.
0: Maybe he has autism, and we can definitely do something to help.
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0: Markley, Van Camp, and Robin Show. I'm Jamie Markley, the Gen Xer. David Van Camp, the Millennial, the Sexy Boomer. Scott Robbins.
1: Yep.
0: Usually, it's David and I pulling one over on Scott. David just pulled one over on both of us.
2: At the same time. And I'm telling you, this guy is the greatest liar I have ever been around. He does it with a straight face, professionally, by the way.
0: Mm-hmm.
2: Golly.
0: Because we'll be in Dallas.
2: And your reaction
0: week.
2: Is like, well, I'm not doing that. I'm not doing it.
0: He's like, he was talking about some of the setup that we're going to have.
2: Yeah.
0: When we're in Dallas broadcasts, and then I flat out said, I'm not doing it.
2: Yeah, right.
0: Whatever. And then he's like, I'm just kidding.
2: Not the broadcast itself, but other things that we had not agreed to. Yes.
0: Yeah.
2: Yeah.
0: Well, and as soon as I say something like that, you get nervous. I can see it.
2: No, because you're on immediately. You're going to shoot the email out. I can feel it. It's coming. You're going to go, I'm not coming.
0: Why has that happened before?
2: No, I just know you well enough to know that when you say something like that, you mean it.
1: And Jamie's going to punch me in the throat now.
0: That was a joke.
2: Now he says he's going to punch you in the throat.
0: I said, that's going to be a throat punch later.
2: Right.
0: That was a joke.
2: He got us both and wasn't
0: Yeah, it was good, man. But, I like tip of the cap. Nice job, man.
2: I know he does well with it, doesn't he?
0: Yes.
2: Yeah.
0: And, you know, whenever you can pull one over on one of your buddies, it's good times, I say.
2: Yeah.
0: Even if you're the guy that got it pulled over on you.
2: I can't come up with a scheme to pull it over on both of you guys, but
0: I keep working on it.
2: I know, but because you always go, no, that's not right. You're right. You're lying. And I am.
0: It's got to be something believable if you're going to pull one over on your buddies.
2: Yeah, right.
0: That's just it.
2: Yeah.
0: And then I ask, is this dude really talking about impeachment already? And I guess the answer is yes.
1: Oh, yeah. Democrat Representative Jamie Raskin. He was on Meet the Press promising impeachment of President Trump if his party takes the House of Representatives back.
0: Okay. Did you watch these Sunday morning shows?
2: I watched him.
0: You did?
2: Yeah, I happened to stumble on him.
0: Why would you do this? You're supposed to, get stress leveled out of your life.
2: I saw Raskin was going to be on, and I'm like, okay.
0: Why would you do that? You know you're just going to get infuriated.
2: I know, but I don't know.
0: Okay.
3: Do you believe that President Trump has committed impeachable offenses at this point?
4: Undoubtedly. We don't have time to remotely scratch the surface, but going to war without a declaration of war, for example, continually defying Congress.
0: We haven't done that in years.
2: Right. Not since World War II.
0: So did we impeach everybody else?
2: No.
1: Well, no.
0: Okay.
4: Congress, in terms of our appropriation of money, stealing our spending power from us. I mean, I would say even just bulldozing the East Wing of the White House. If you can bulldoze the East Wing, you can bulldoze the West Wing. He believes that he is a king.
0: Okay.
1: If the Democrats take the House of Representatives, I am begging them to impeach Donald Trump over a remodeling project. Because that will be the stupidest and funniest thing that they have ever done.
2: And a colossal waste of time and resources.
1: Absolutely.
2: Yeah.
0: And they'll probably do it.
2: Oh, yeah.
1: They're going to impeach him. Yes. That's going to... The only question is for what?
0: Yeah. What a waste of time. And I know the chances are the Republicans are losing the House.
2: Mm-hmm.
0: Yeah. Right, at least right now.
2: Yeah,
0: but things can change in a couple of months.
2: Yeah, well, I drove by the gas pumps today, stations today.
1: That's a big deal, yeah.
2: Saw it jump again. Like, uh-oh, here we go.
0: Well, that's the whole reason for the big convention. It's never been done before. Midterm Republican convention. To talk about, all the good things that have happened.
2: No, there are plenty of good things. But do you break through with those? I don't know.
0: I think that's what they're trying to do.
2: And how much coverage is it going to get besides Fox?
0: I think the other, legacy media will cover it, but they're not going to take, speeches live and things like that.
2: Yeah.
0: And they'll set it up to be able to criticize it more than anything else.
1: Oh, yeah. You're going to have George Stephanopoulos come out and say something like, yes, very divisive rhetoric being said on the stage at the Republican convention, the midterms convention.
0: Yeah.
1: Taking a dark tone.

0: themselves. They blamed ICE for that. Did you hear about that story?
1: I did not hear about that.
0: NBC was all over it last week.
1: Okay. So it's ICE's fault.
0: Yes.
1: They decided to do this. Again, people have lost all sort of common sense of what laws are. Mm-hmm. And I will say the left has done a great job with this. They've gotten people to believe that coming into the country illegally is not even a crime.
0: Yeah.
1: That's a crime. And if you get sent back, well, that's what happens. And yeah, you can get into the whole conversation of what are you going to do with 20 million
0: mm-hmm.
1: people that have been here for decades. You can have the conversation, but in the end, people broke the law.
0: Mm-hmm.
1: That's what happened. Okay, moving on to other things. Oh, in the UK, we've mentioned this already. What's going on there with the illegal immigration? Because they have had enough. I know we've hit that. We'll get back into that a little bit later. It's time now to go here. If you do this a couple of times a day, go around the table. It may not be the biggest story out there, but it caught your attention. You want to bring it in. But David, what's your story here?
0: It is the four-year anniversary of one of the greatest posts that's ever graced the pages of Twitter.
1: Okay.
0: It is in relation to, sadly, the Queen of England passing away. The Rock, Dwayne The Rock Johnson, gave a heartfelt tribute. Okay?
1: Okay.
0: He tweeted 4 years ago today, "Rest in peace to Her Majesty the Queen Elizabeth II, a great woman who sat on the throne as long as anyone in British history. Sad she will never get to see Black Adam in theaters October 21st.
1: Oh, my goodness. That's great.
0: Always be closing. He understands show business.
1: Holy cow. Yeah, that is. It's very unfortunate. Sure, that's what everyone was thinking.
0: I forgot about the movie.
1: Oh, what a shame.
2: Yeah, Black Adam, I forgot all about that. Was that thing even released?
0: Yeah, it was put out, even nobody really cared.
2: Jeez. Okay.
1: Yeah. I saw this, too. It's not an anniversary of this, but it was 4 years ago. Someone talked about what Obama put out after the tragedy in Uvalde, Texas.
0: Hmm.
1: Do you remember this?
0: I don't.
1: As we grieve the children of Uvalde today, we should take time to recognize that 2 years have passed since the murder of George Floyd.
2: Oh, God.
1: I don't even remember that.
0: I do.
1: I'm like, oh, dude.
2: Yeah.
1: Under the knee of a police officer, his killing stays with us all to this day, especially those who loved him.
0: Bro.
1: Yes. In the aftermath of this murder, a new generation of activists rose up to channel their anguish into organized action, launching a movement to raise awareness of systemic racism and the need for criminal justice and police reform. Inspired by these young leaders, MBK Alliance launched a reimagining police pledge for, or reimagining, sorry, policing pledge for mayors and cities to take action. If you're wondering how you can help make things a little better today, here are some ways to get involved. And then there's the link. Unbelievable.
2: Yeah.
1: And it was Seth Dillon from Babylon Bee that said, "It sucks those kids died, but remember George Floyd? He's who I'm still thinking about." Signed, Barack Obama.
0: Dude.
1: Yeah. Tone deaf. Unreal. All right, Scotty, what do you got for your story?
2: Retired Air Force Major General Mark Brown is the president and CEO of Tuskegee University in Alabama. And he has come under fire from some activists because they say his new rules at the university are an attack on black culture.
1: What?
2: He said, well, hang on a second. Students must arrive with a business suit and proper shoes for professional meetings. Classrooms and the cafeteria are off limits for bedroom slippers, sleep bonnets, and do-rags. Revealing clothes and sagging pants are out. Phones stay off in the class unless a professor says otherwise. Brown said, "We are a university of standards. I believe all higher education should be a university of standards." He added, "If you raise the bar, students will reach it. Why don't we raise the bar? That's what I think we ought to do. I'm unapologetic about that part." His letter to families put the point in employer terms. The goal here is not meant to restrict your enjoying Tuskegee.

0: and the experience, but to prepare you with a solid foundation for the workforce you will enter once you leave here. Employers are a whole lot less forgiving, and too often presentation may overrule stellar preparation. Boom. I've had enough. Signed, retired Air Force Major General Mark Brown.
1: And they're saying that was anti-black?
0: Yes. Culture.
1: Boy, that gives away the game, doesn't
0: it? Attack on black culture. By the way, he is African-American, just so
1: right, exactly.
0: You were wondering, yes.
1: Yes. For my story, the headline pretty much says it all. Influencer 43 dies after penis enlargement surgery in Thailand goes wrong.
0: He died?
1: That's what dies mean, yeah.
0: Oh, my gosh.
1: Yeah. That's why I said it's an attention grabber, that headline.
0: Yeah. Would it have anything to do with the surgery?
1: No, it had to do with the game of tic-tac-toe before he went in.
0: If he had a heart attack or what?
1: Really raised
2: the Johnson & Johnson shot.
1: I think the part of the headline where it says, after penis enlargement surgery goes wrong, that probably gives that part away that, yes, it has something to do with the surgery.
0: There was a connection there or not. I'm just asking.
1: Well, it pretty much says it in the headline.
0: Okay, well, then go ahead with the story then.
1: No, more questions, please.
0: No, I don't want any more questions. Obviously, that's what killed him, the penis enlargement.
2: So he had a small one before the surgery. Well, is that what you're telling me?
1: I don't know that. I'll show you a picture of this dude and his wife. I mean, they're both surgically enhanced.
0: Oh, gosh. She is, too. Yeah.
1: Yeah, you get what I'm saying.
0: Oh, yeah.
1: They're influencers. They're big on social media. Mm-hmm. This dude's name is Igo Uribo.
0: Igo Uribo.
1: Yes.
0: Playing shortstop.
1: He was injected with 40 milliliters of this type of acid and lidocaine in this unnamed Thai clinic.
0: Dang.
1: On holiday with his wife, Danielle Allen, and was staying at the Marriott there. And apparently, they say in the story that the filler that they use in this area can cost thousands, is becoming increasingly popular, despite warnings from medical professionals and surgeons of potentially devastating complications. So he went for a massage after the procedure, and it was then that he said he started to complain of chest pain and passed out twice. Mm. Taken to the hospital by ambulance, where he was able to answer questions normally, while his wife informed medics of the filler injections. Oh, gosh.
2: Man.
1: Lost consciousness, and there you go.
2: Well, is he going to be okay?
0: Yes. Yes, he is. He's just fine. Thank you. He was enjoyed the free breakfast. At
1: was
0: the
1: that was that your next question there, Mr. Robbins? We're going to have fun on this flight later today.
0: No, we're not.
1: We're going to have a lot of time together, Scotty.
0: Where's the stop? Do we have a stop in Oklahoma somewhere? I can get off the plane.
1: Oh, gosh. David, just, you know, real quick off air, as far as that goes, how many questions do you think there's been about the actual, quote, plane tickets and flight?
2: A lot.
1: Would you go, if the over-under was a dozen just today, what do you think?
2: I'd go over.
1: The news update in Nimrod's
2: We need a boarding
1: news.
2: Pass? Next.

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0: The Markley Van Camp and Robin Show. You know, a lot of people talk about the weight loss injections because the results do look dramatic. But a lot of people that want to lose significant weight don't want to deal with the needles. Giving yourself a shot is just not for everybody. And then some people talk about the pretty intense side effects that have happened with some people. They definitely want to stay away from that. Talk about an evening wrecker. Mm-hmm. Wow. So if you want to lose significant weight and don't want all that other nonsense, there is a product called Lean that's worked for a lot of people.
1: Yeah, you just take a couple of the capsules with breakfast, and then you're off and moving and burning fat. It helps. It works just like the shots by controlling your blood sugar levels, helping you crush your appetite as well, and burn fat so that you can lose weight and keep that weight off.
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0: News update, David Van Camp.
1: Well, there's a bizarre story in college sports right now. There's a basketball player who used to play, I guess, with Cincinnati and then transferred to a different school, and then suddenly started claiming he was back with the original program, and no one knows what's going on. And they're telling him, hey, don't show up on campus, because apparently he's causing a lot of problems. Well, his dad, Hall of Fame running back with the Indianapolis Colts, said about his son, whose name is Jizzle James.
2: Jizzle?
1: Jizzle James. He writes, Jizzle is dealing with substance abuse and not in the right state of mind right now. If you see him, show him love, but do not give him money, valuables, or anything material. You're not helping him by feeding the problem. Jizzle wants and needs for nothing. Give him a hug. Give Jizzle encouragement. Give Jizzle love. That's it. Be patient with Jizzle. Everything's going to be all right.
0: Okay.
1: Dang.
0: Man. And now we go to Nimrod.
3: When the going gets tough.
4: Damn it, this is too hard.
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3: It's Nimrod's in the News on the Markley, Van Camp, and Robbins Show.
6: I love the poorly educated.
0: All right. Nimrod's in the News. You've heard of 101 Dalmatians. How about 101 cats inside a Tacoma home?
2: Oh, no.
0: Oh, yeah, another one of those.
2: Oh, boy.
0: Apparently, this is happening more often, according to the Tacoma Police Department. Here's Shelley Boyd.
7: These large cat cases are, I mean, it's not a rare thing these days. It's more common. There's a variety of reasons how someone can get to this situation. It could be mental health. It could be finances. Maybe they don't have the ability financially to get them spay and neutered.
0: It's mental health. It's 101 cats.
1: Yeah, that's too many.
0: And that's Nimrod's in the News.

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0: that Robin?
1: Okay, so we'll see what happens in the UK. Do you think anything is going to happen with the influx of illegal migrants coming in?
2: I don't think so, man. I think it's almost, you hate to say it, because it feels like loser think, but it almost feels like it's too late.
1: But you have enough people in power.
2: Yes.
1: That want this to happen.
2: Yes.
1: That even though people are rising up and saying, no, we got to stop this, do anything we can. Because, well, women are in danger. And I know people say, well, it's just this crazy right-wing talking point. No. How many people are estimated to have been raped in the UK over the last 20 years by migrants? The number's astounding.
3: Well, you're not getting the best and the brightest.
1: Well, no.
2: No.
1: And it's the usual talking points. Are you saying that everyone's a rapist? No, but it's enough of a percentage.
2: Right.
1: Well, to devastate lives.
2: Well, and then you have these people who get, you know, dug in like ticks in small towns starting out, and then they wind up running the town.
1: Exactly.
2: And then there's nothing you can do about it. There's no recourse. That's the whole, the rape gangs scandal. That's one of the biggest takeaways from it, is that the police knew what was going on. The problem was that the people who would be giving them orders to arrest people wanted to look the other way.
1: Yes. All the leaders failed. All those girls and women. But now people really have had enough. You heard the one report where they were talking about it's not just guys, it's predominantly men. Mm-hmm. They're saying enough of this. And I mean, there was another clip of a guy saying, these aren't refugees, by the way.
4: You think these are just refugees? You are out of your mind. This is an organized criminal ring. All of this up in a matter of hours, tents full up with tracksuits and clothes and blankets and towels for these illegals coming in, coach fulls of them just behind it.
1: Yeah, they're like luxury buses waiting for them.
2: Right.
3: Well, stop voting for these people who are allowing it to happen. Just stop it.
1: I don't know if it's going to happen anymore.
3: God, I don't understand. I don't. You see all the pain that they're causing.
1: Yes.
3: You say to yourself, no one's against legal immigration. It's just, my God, man. I mean, it stopped here. We got a guy elected that stopped it, for the most part. It can happen.
1: Yes. And at the same time, if the other party is in power, you know it's coming right back.
3: I know it is.
1: Because it's by design.
3: Jeez.
1: You know, it always was.
3: Stuff just frustrates me.
1: Oh, very much so.
3: You got this town of, what, 3,500 that had like 300... Or 350 people flooded with 300,000 or 3,500 illegals. I mean, what are you going to do with all these people?
1: Well, yeah, and then they put them into all
3: bitty
1: these
3: towns
1: communities all
3: yeah,
1: over the
3: and
1: place.
3: They're like, wait a minute.
1: Yeah.
3: All of a sudden, your native language is the second language.
1: Yes.
3: In an hour. It's,
1: and that's the creep. That's the whole big plan. It's taking over areas just a little at a time.
3: Insanity.
1: Because they're not playing for the next election. They're playing to take it over in 50 years. Mm-hmm. And it won't take that long.
3: No, it won't. No. Not at the rapid rate it's coming right now.
1: And it'll happen wherever it's allowed to happen.
3: Jeez.
1: I mean, who would have thought it would happen in the UK 25 years ago?
2: Yeah, that's... I mean, it's...
3: Well, you saw the trickle taking place.
2: It's been... It is kind of an amazing thing, too, because... Especially in the UK, you know, where the UK, a lot of liberals there make the woke people here look conservative.
3: Yes.
2: Because they are, I mean, it's far out on the edge.
1: Oh, yeah.
2: But it's so weird that there was this whole conversation in the West about toxic masculinity a few years ago. Remember that? Like, oh,
1: yes,
2: well, these guys, they just want to have their, you know, what was it, Gillette? That had the toxic masculinity ad.
3: Yes.
2: Where it was like,
1: racers.
2: Guys, it was two kids wrestling at a backyard barbecue, and they're like, oh, boys will be boys. And apparently that was terrible. Oh my gosh, boys wrestling in the backyard. Awful.
1: Yes. And then it was a dad with his trans kid teaching him how to shave.
2: Right. And now they're welcoming with open arms a culture that recognizes that, or that says, that women are second-class citizens. Women should cover up when they leave the house.
1: Yes.
2: They should not speak unless spoken to, unless given permission.
1: Correct.
2: That in their civil dealings, a woman's testimony is worth less than that of a man's.
1: Yes.
2: That sounds like...

0: toxic masculinity to me.
1: Beyond.
0: Just to speak the language, because I mean, listen, man, I've known a lot of crap kickers in my life, but not one of them was like, you know what, women need to cover up when they go outside and not speak unless spoken to.
2: No. It's crazy. And there's different guys I know doing, like, their own documentaries of, like, the Muslim takeover of New York.
0: Mm.
2: In all these different neighborhoods.
0: Mm-hmm.
2: And, again, the week of the 25th anniversary of 9/11 is just something you never thought you would see. And here we are. Meanwhile, crazier statements get made all the time. I had not seen this before. GLP-1s are genocide?
0: Yes, they are. Apparently. This is according to Deshaun L. Harrison, some loser who spoke about fitness and health during the Socialism 2026 conference.
1: Oh, my God. What?
2: You're going to lose it, Scott.
3: They're eating leaves at the lunch when it's time to, I mean, what are they? What's going on?
2: Here we go.
4: The political deployment of GLP-1s is fascistic, not because individuals take them, but because the conditions under which they become necessary are shaped by a world fixated on genociding fat people. This is a structural...
2: Genociding fat people? Yeah, who's killing fat people?
0: I know. I don't understand that.
2: What?
4: This is a structural critique that asks what happens when the conditions produced by capitalism, by public health, by the state apparatus, and by anti-black desire align around a single bodily ideal that leaves little to no room for divergence and punishes any body that does.
2: What are you talking about? Anti-black.
3: Yeah, I mean, how do you rationalize with somebody like that?
0: Oh, you don't. You just
3: can't
0: laugh.
3: You can't.
2: Yeah.
3: But you wonder how many people he sucks into his ideology.
2: What, dopey people just let around? Yeah, I understand. Like, what, somehow Whitey is making black people eat bad food?
0: Right.
3: I guess that's the assumption.
2: Because it's a food desert, and if there were just, you know, like carrots and lettuce... It would be totally different, except when they're in those grocery stores, it never gets bought.
0: Right.
2: It's the biggest bunch of nonsense you've ever heard.
0: Well, it is. And nobody's trying to genocide fat people. Are you kidding me? If it weren't for morbidly obese people, Disney parks would be out of business. Right?
2: Well, we're the fattest freaking country on the planet. And that what? We're trying to kill fat people? It doesn't make any
4: Whereas
2: sense.
4: Whereas earlier diet drugs were often associated with vanity or addiction, GLP-1s are positioned as responsible medicine, promising relief rather than restraint. But to understand why the deployment of GLP-1s is fascistic requires turning to Frantz Fanon's account of black flesh under colonial surveillance.
2: What?
3: Black flesh under colonial surveillance?
2: Yes!
3: What is that?
0: You know, it's... You know, you bring up McGurkin, for example, Scott, which,
3: yes.
0: You know, when somebody is saying a lot of words and then you walk away and realize that didn't make any sense, right?
3: Didn't make any sense.
0: There was a time when I think maybe all three of us, I'll just speak for myself, where I would have heard that and said, okay, he's just speaking on a different level than me. But now,
2: yes.
0: Having, like, okay, I guess I don't even know what author he just referred to. Maybe he knows something right. I don't. Maybe I should look into it. Now, I think we've heard enough of this seep into the public consciousness where we can all just point, laugh, and say, that guy paid a lot of money to some school to be a complete dumbass.
2: Exactly. It comes down to common sense.
3: Well, they got these language like that because, again, you do. You feel like you're not quite up to their par. That's why you can't understand it.
2: Yes.
3: When in reality, there's nothing to understand.
2: Right.
3: It's all ridiculous. Nonsense.
2: Well,
3: genocide of black... Black fat people?
0: Yeah.
3: Is that what this is?
0: Yes. Okay. That's why Lizzo's album didn't sell that well.
2: Oh, wait a second. I thought it was, because she got
3: lost
2: skinny.
3: Weight. Yeah.
2: But no one was trying to kill her when she was fat.
0: No.
3: Not that I'm aware of. One could argue you're trying to kill yourself if you're that fat.
2: You could. You know, just with nonsense statements, and I don't mean to pick on this person, but you know, when we were talking Nimrods in the news and the cat with a or the house with 101 cats.
0: Yeah. Mm-hmm.
2: Woman talking about mental health or it's something else. I want to play you the rest of this statement. And again, this isn't the only time this has happened in Tacoma. You got like 500 cats in the shelter because all these people are hoarding cats.
3: Right.
2: Right. And so again, from the police department, This is Shelby Boyd.
5: There's a variety of reasons how someone can get to this situation. It could be mental health. It could be finances. Maybe they don't have the ability financially to get them spay and neutered.
2: All right, time out right there. Have you ever known someone, you know, I just can't afford to get the cat spayed or neutered? And gosh dang, next thing you know, they got 76 cats. No. Has that ever happened?
3: Yeah, no. Well, I mean, a litter consists of maybe, what, four or five?
2: So,
3: to get that many?
2: So that's a nonsense statement.
3: Yes.
2: All right, go again.
5: I would hope that, you know, as a community, we could band together and try and educate, because something has to happen.
2: Okay. Educate what? That having 100 cats is a bad idea?
0: Right. I think the smell would tell you that.
3: Good Lord. I can't even imagine that.
2: There's a screw loose. That's a mental health thing.
3: By the way, you talk about financial. You got 500 cats. How are you feeding them?
2: There's 500 at the shelter.
3: At the shelter. I thought you meant.
2: Yeah, there's 101
3: house.
2: Here. 101 just here
3: still,
2: at this place.
3: Why do you do that?
2: I know. Those sorts of things, you know, to say it that way. If we could band together. Okay, we'll put it at the end zone. It takes all of us. No, it doesn't. It takes common freaking sense. It doesn't take a community of people to get someone to stop having 101 cats in their freaking house.
3: That's true.
0: In fairness to the person talking about raising awareness and education, we do also live in a time where one of the most heated national arguments is about whether or not you should go to prison after you strangle your three children.
2: Yes.
0: So maybe a PSA is warranted.
2: That is just the insanity right now. And something else we can get to is, did you hear about women having their partners, like boyfriends, take the illiterate boyfriend test?
3: Gotcha.
2: You hear about this?
3: No. Yeah, I heard about it. Okay. But I don't know about it.
2: All right. Yeah. We got to get to that. And the five stories we're watching today coming right up.

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0: All right. The Markley Van Camp and Robbins Show. Jamie Markley, David Van Camp, Scott Robbins. And now, the five stories we're watching today.
1: One, two, three, four,
2: number five. Kind of interesting goings on in the Southeastern Conference in college football. They're threatening, the SEC is threatening to boot LSU out of the conference this week over the Tigers' potential use of former pro football players.
0: It's incredible.
3: Yeah, but what do they do that's illegal?
2: Well, then, yeah, they're saying
3: that's the thing, right?
2: Violates their, you know, conference constitution or something about fair play. I don't know. I just like the fighting, and that's fine. There are too many Tigers in the SEC anyway, so I mean, they need to have fewer Tigers.
0: Massive. Well, if we could just sync up all the clocks, that'd be the first step in any conference. Unbelievable.
2: Number four, a Fort Worth man is charged with threatening to kill U.S. Senate candidate James Tallarico. Police arrested and have charged Billy James McFatridge over sending multiple violent threats. Number three, Lindsey Clancy.
0: It's not funny, Scott.
3: I bet they called him Slim in high school.
2: Number three, Lindsey Clancy's attorney, Kevin Reddington, is asking President Trump to pardon his client. The president can't. It's not a federal case, but he's just trying to get famous on TikTok again. Number two, family members of 9/11 victims are holding a rally today to demand that New York Mayor Zohran Mamdani stay home during the 25th anniversary ceremonies on Friday. The latest slight happened a few days ago. It's him handing a 9/11 remembrance signing pen to his chief counsel, Ramzi Qasem, who, defended an al-Qaeda operative in court.
0: Yeah. Right.
3: Yeah.
2: It's like everybody knows what that slight is.
0: Yes, of course.
2: There's nothing you can do about it.
0: Just stay away.
2: Yeah. And number one, Iran is down to about 5 weeks' worth of oil, meaning next month could be a really bad time for the regime. So we'll see what happens. Are they close to the breaking point? Is there a breaking point?
0: We don't know.
2: We will be finding out.
3: They've got like no commercial flights in or out either now.
2: Yeah.
3: Jeez.
2: Yeah, it's rough times there.
3: Yeah.
2: Those are the top five stories that we're watching today. 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
0: There's a trend happening online with younger women having their boyfriends take the illiterate boyfriend test.
3: Oh, boy.
0: And some record it and put it on social media. Basically, you have this list of words, and they're asking the boyfriend, can you pronounce this word? Hyperbole, cynicism, hors d'oeuvres, epitome, faux pas. Conscientious, words like that.
3: Oh, okay.
0: And a lot of guys butcher these things. Hmm. They're like looking at it like...
3: Fox Pass?
0: Yeah, maybe. Hmm. Hors d'oeuvres?
3: Yeah.
2: Hors d'oeuvres? Yeah.
0: Whatever it might be. And then the reaction from other women. Like, this guy can't pronounce this and you would still sleep with him? Please. Going on and on. It's the bare minimum.
2: Uh-huh.
0: And so they did this whole story about it and, you know, talking to different, quote, experts, like Dr. Wendy Walsh, a clinical psychologist, saying, okay, part of this is we have in our mating market an oversupply of educated women and an undersupply of formally educated men. Said, I'm talking academically, not necessarily in their skill set, emotional or social intelligence. Because there are, quote, intelligence gaps. That's what they call it. Because for the first time, women are now more likely to marry less educated men than men are to marry less educated women. And so it's not necessarily by women's choice. It's the new dating pool. According to a 2024 Pew Research report, in 1995, young men and women were equally likely to hold a bachelor's degree. Now, 47% of women 25 to 34 have one compared to 37% of their male counterparts. But at least the writer of this piece said it's elitist and naive to draw any real conclusions about what makes a good partner based on a reading test.
2: Well, I'd say, who would you rather have? a guy who can sight read hors d'oeuvres, or a dude who can pay your bills and fix your toilet when it breaks.
0: And treat you well.
2: Yeah.
3: Yeah, that part too.
0: And have the same values as you and the same life goals. But, you know, some of these women are just nasty about it.
2: Yeah.
0: And then I think about test scores in urban areas.
2: Mm-hmm.
0: Sounds very racist to me. So I don't think hors d'oeuvres is getting pronounced all that well.
3: No.
0: If you can't read. The Robbins Trifecta coming right up.

0: Peekaboo. Peekaboo, smile.
1: Smile, buddy.
0: Come on, smile. Oh, honey, he's still not smiling.
1: Maybe he's not a smiler.
0: Yeah, maybe he's just not a happy baby.
1: Maybe he's just being a boy. You know how boys are.
0: Or maybe he's teething. Oh, poor baby. I think his gums hurt.
1: Maybe he's just tired.
0: Or maybe his tummy hurts. He didn't eat that much.
1: Maybe he's not ticklish.
0: You think maybe he's scared of the dog?
1: Maybe he'll outgrow it. Maybe it's a phase. Maybe he just doesn't like smiling.
0: Maybe he has autism, and we can definitely do something to help.
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0: 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Jamie Markley, David Van Camp, Scott Robbins. 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
1: I've been mentioning during the top five stories we're watching today, this rally urging New York City Mayor Zoran Mamdani to not show up during the Ground Zero 25th anniversary of 9/11 ceremonies on Friday. And yeah, they've got a petition going that's like 100,000 signatures right now. And they talked about it. This is a woman who lost her husband. He worked in the South Tower of the World Trade Center.
2: I thank you all. My husband Tom was killed 9/11. He worked for Euro Brokers. He was 35 years old. I want to make clear that our petition is not about Mayor Mamdani's religion or where he came from. It is strictly about the policies that he has today. Yes, he was a nine-year-old boy when 9/11 happened, but it is today that he stands with people like Hassan Piker. It is today that he hires people like Ramzi Kassem. It is today that he stands with an imam that was a co-conspirator of the 93 bombing. That is what we object to. Anyway, thank you all for hearing me.
0: Yeah. Makes sense.
1: Yeah, it's like he spends the BS well when he's talking, but you look at his actions and everything is basically a giant middle finger.
0: Yes. He tells you what he's really about, if you'll listen.
1: Yep.
0: But a lot of people don't want to hear it. I don't know what else to say about it.
3: Well, he's skilled. I mean, he's very skilled.
0: Oh, as a BSer?
3: Yeah. Oh, absolutely.
0: Oh, yeah.
3: He's very skilled.
0: But it's like all these people, they talk this whole game of who they are, and then all of a sudden, they have a chance to win office, and it's taken out of context.
3: Yeah.
0: That's what you're seeing in Michigan with El Sayed.
3: Gosh.
0: He's back to liking football again, I hear.
1: Yes. Yes, he is.
3: Oh, is he a big fan of that now? I'd miss that.
0: Well, yeah. I mean, it was like a slave trade there for a while, football.
3: Yes, I was.
0: Colonialism. But now he's,
1: yeah.
0: Of course, he's a football fan again.
3: Okay.
0: Don't know what he said about the clock as far as Western Michigan and Michigan and that controversy.
3: Mm-hmm.
0: Boy, Stephen A. Smith not happy about that.
3: He spends a lot of time being unhappy, but anyway, go ahead.
0: Yeah, he was. Mm-hmm. Just like, it's ridiculous. Dude, I understand what they said. The clock, the official clock, is different than what you see or what's on the scoreboard. Why?
3: I've been watching football a long time. I never knew that. Until today.
0: It seems like
3: I never knew that.
0: BS to everybody.
4: What about the synchronization of the clocks? It's two different clocks that they were referred to. Nobody should be buying that nonsense. The clock showed zero. It's an absolute joke. There's no question about it. Michigan should suffer in the rankings. They were putrid offensively. They were a 27.5-point favorite and almost ended up losing this game. I'm not buying it one bit. It's absolutely ridiculous that they came to that conclusion.
0: Yeah. And if you're like, what are you talking about? Well, Western Michigan had the game won.
3: Yeah.
0: Because the clock shows zero. The ball's still in the air. Oh, hold on. Oh, under review. Oh, 1 second left. And then miracle play, catches a touchdown pass. Mm-hmm. And they win.
3: Mm-hmm.
0: And you can say whatever you want, but a lot of people are going to be thinking that is rigged.
3: Mm-hmm. Looked bad.
0: Oh, yeah. Especially when you have a team with that much money involved. Mm-hmm. Yeah, it does not look good. I happen to see this. Judge gives illegal immigrant 20-day slap on wrist for crash killing dad and son. Unbelievable. Yeah. Florida big rig driver reported illegal immigrant who triggered a multi-car pileup in Ohio that killed a local father and his 11-year-old son got a very lenient 20-day jail sentence.
3: Gosh.
0: Lima Municipal Court Judge Tammy Hirsch handed down the slap on the wrist to 53-year-old Ivio Michael, I'm sure I butchered that name, which is weird to see this in print, ordering him to serve two consecutive 10-day stretches behind bars. Oh, gosh. Two consecutive 10-day.
3: And he killed? It's incredible.
0: Yes.
3: That's incredible.
0: I thought the same thing. It's a Haitian national living in the U.S. illegally, barreling northbound near Cridersville, and there was a vehicle fire and there's traffic, instead of slowing down, he failed to yield and plowed headlong into a line of stopped cars.
3: Oh, gosh.
0: So the chain reaction smashed four passenger cars and another semi, completely trapping this family between two heavy rigs. And the impact killed this guy and his son on the spot. The boy's mom, who was behind the wheel, survived with severe injuries, rushed to a nearby hospital. But it was crazy. Prosecutors offered this dude a plea deal. He pleaded no contest to two misdemeanor counts, negligent homicide and vehicular manslaughter, while authorities dropped three other charges, including a second homicide count and failure to maintain distance. The judge suspended the vast majority of the jail time, handing him a 90-day sentence for the homicide charge with 80 days suspended and a 180-day term for manslaughter with 170 days suspended.
3: Jeez.
0: I mean, they are saying that his stay in local custody is set to end September 21st, but federal authorities are waiting, you know, ICE has slapped a detainer on him, yeah. Plans to take him into federal custody the second he walks out of jail.
1: Well, good.
0: Oh, my gosh. You can't hardly believe stuff like that.
3: The judicial system is...
0: Oh, my gosh. We've got more jacked up judges than we ever had any idea.
3: No doubt about it.
1: Part of it, too, is that the people who are handing out these licenses to people who are here illegally, those companies, those schools, and I know that Sean Duffy has gotten a start on this, they need to start going to jail. Then it stops pretty quickly.
0: Yeah. Yep. Oh, by the way, another quick sports story. Did anybody hear of the marijuana smell controversy at the U.S. Open?
3: Oh, I got that story coming up, and the other smells at the U.S. Open.
0: Oh!
3: We got a smelly U.S. Open.
0: Did not know that was part of your big trifecta.
3: Yeah, we do.
0: Well, we got to get to it. Let's go.
3: We got some smelling going.
5: Ready.
6: It's the three most important news stories of the day.
7: I hit the trifecta.
6: Well, at least according to Scott Robbins. It's the trifecta on the Markley, Van Camp, and Robbins Show.
0: Every day about this time. Scott Robbins' top three stories, helped by his hero.
8: I'm Casey Kasem.
3: Hey, Casey. Have a good weekend?
8: Yes.
3: 3 days off. Bet you did.
8: Yeah. I'm ready. Three.
1: What you got for number three, Scott?
3: Well, we were just talking about the U.S. Open, and the tennis lovers there are saying, well, we got some stinky stuff happening. One of the players actually stopped play and said she smelled weed emanating onto the court.
0: Yes.
3: And other people have complained about the smell of weed, too, while at the U.S. Open. Well, now there's another smell that is perpetrating. It is the smell of human waste.
0: Oh, no.
3: Yes. People are complaining about it. They say, listen, we paid a lot of money for these seats, and we've got this poop smell coming right to us the entire time we're here.
0: Is it from the park behind them?
3: They think it's from inside the U.S. Open. They're plumbing toilets or whatever, not flushing properly or not operating properly.
0: Wow.
3: And that could have something to do with it. The U.S. Open, for their part, to say, well, we're looking into this, trying to take care of it, going to try to make sure that doesn't happen anymore. But these people are like, it's awful. We had to leave.
0: Man.
3: Can you imagine paying $800 a seat?
0: Oh, my God.
3: And you sit down there and you got that going on?
1: Well, New York's got a brand. If you don't like the smell of feces and marijuana, stay away.
3: Some guy did say that. He said, it smells like an outhouse all the time in this city. Everywhere you go. So.
0: Well, Sabalenka, she was talking about trying to concentrate serving with the weed smell.
9: I'm focusing on hitting the target.
10: That one's smoking weed, so would you mind, because it's so strong.
0: It's like it's so strong there.
11: I don't know if you could hear that at home, but apparently there might be someone smoking a little marijuana.
3: How do you smoke marijuana in the stands?
0: They say it's not coming from in the stands. It's from the park very close by. That's
3: have you
0: what
3: ever
0: they
3: been
0: say.
3: Have you ever been to a tennis match?
0: No.
3: I went to one. I saw Connors in Borg once. And it's such a weird environment because it's so quiet and nobody's doing anything, right? I mean, there's no ruckus. There's no crackling sounds of paper. Nothing.
0: Until the point's playing, done.
3: Until the point's done, yeah.
0: Yeah.
3: It's a strange thing. You got 18,000 people there, you know?
0: Yeah.
3: It's a weird, weird thing. So, anyway.
0: Did you enjoy it?
3: Yeah. I mean, I'm glad I went. I saw one. I was with this guy who was a tennis player in college and was way into it. was a buddy of a buddy, and so I just rode up with him, and yeah, it was fun.
0: Connors and Borg, that would have been classic.
3: It would have been classic, yeah.
0: David, have you heard any of either one of those guys?
1: Nope.
0: Jimmy Connors, Bjorn Borg?
1: Borg, yes.
0: But not Jimmy Connors?
1: No.
0: Really?
1: Yeah.
0: Holy mackerel.
3: He was married to Chris Evert. That ring a bell? Okay.
0: You never heard of Chris Evert?
1: No.
3: Wow, gosh, I feel like a dinosaur now.
0: Wow.
5: Now, on with the countdown.
0: The Scott Robbins trifecta, top three of the day, up to number
5: two.
3: Teenage Iranian twin sisters were brutally tortured for 4 months for protesting against the regime in Iran. One sentenced to death after she was forced to confess to save her sister from being raped. Tana and Romana Romney were just 19 years old, and both of them still in high school. Joined millions of people in January in the anti-regime protest. They, by the way, were then beaten and tortured.
0: Ugh.
3: And one of the sisters killed. These are the people we're dealing with.
7: Yeah, that's a terrible story.
3: These are the people we're dealing with. But the stories like this just start to leak out finally that we know about what happened to some of these students that were in the streets protesting.
7: Yeah.
3: Nothing good.
7: No.
5: And the countdown continues.
1: Remember they...

0: 8 hours.
1: Yeah, they were doing a hunger strike in shifts, which I didn't know you could do and still call it a hunger strike.
2: Yeah, you head over to Denny's and then you come back for the next shift. Yeah.
3: Oh my gosh. Oh, that was Princeton, my bad. Princeton, it was where that was happening. I think it was 100.
4: It has been almost 105 hours since our hunger strike has begun. It has been almost 105 hours since we've had any sort of food. But today is also my birthday. This is absolutely unfair.
2: You did it.
0: It's unfair.
2: I know.
0: Oh, my God.
2: So weird. You can walk off anytime you want and go eat anytime.
3: Not quite a ran there. Scott Robbins trifecta, top three of the day.
5: And finally, one.
2: Carmelo Anthony's family is seeking another $250,000 to fund his appeal after an earlier campaign raised $634,000 and faced questions on how that money was spent, and we still don't know. The fundraising push came 2 weeks after a judge denied Anthony's request for a new trial. His family and supporters, including his attorney, used the news conference that was in Dallas to appeal that for fundraising. Anthony was sentenced to 35 years in prison in June after a jury convicting him of murdering a 17-year-old by the name of Austin Metcalf during the high school track meet in Frisco, Texas. He's appealed, says he can't afford to hire an attorney for the appeal. The new fund is intended to cover legal fees and experts and other costs associated with challenging the convictions.
3: Appeal for what?
2: What happened to the $634,000?
5: And there you have it.
2: Anybody? Yeah. Hello? Why does he need $250,000
3: more? Right, because it's just so unjust, right? Please reach in your pockets, people.
2: God, and the thing is, he'll probably get it.
3: What a scam.
2: Yep.
3: Okay. All right. Got to get to one more news update. And Nimrod's in the news in just a few.

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1: The Markley Van Camp and Robbins Show. 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
0: Wednesday, Thursday football already. 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
3: Stop the hammering.
2: Yeah.
1: Need it for their hosts. My gosh. And it's $8 a month?
2: $8 a month. But sometime in the midday, you can apparently do like a live chat with Rachel Maddow.
1: Oh, my goodness. But if O'Donnell's not on it, I don't want it.
3: Stop the hammering.
0: Yeah, we need
3: Stop
0: him on
3: the there. Hammering out there.
2: Dude,
3: got a hammer.
2: Where I will it? Seriously pay the
3: Where's
2: $8
3: the
2: oh, a month if Lawrence O'Donnell's part of this.
3: Somebody go up.
1: Yes,
3: there
1: I'll do it.
3: Stop the hammering.
1: Yeah, we got it.
3: Stop
1: I got
3: the
1: it.
3: Hammering.
1: We got to get the Nimrod.
4: When the going gets tough.
5: Damn it, this is too hard.
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5: I love the poorly educated.
1: All right. Nimrods in the News. Stop with the crocodile heads. Another one. Italian man facing a hefty fine, possible prison term, after the dried head of a critically endangered crocodile found in his luggage, flight from Miami to Italy.
7: My gosh.
1: Apparently, Italy is a major transit hub for the illegal trade of exotic animals. And crocodile heads are big with the mob.
2: Yeah.
1: You brought it home and got arrested, and that's Nimrods in the News.
0: Football season, baby. 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
9: Smile, buddy.
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1: All right, let's do it. 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Jamie Markley, David Van Camp, Scott Robbins.
0: Yo, man.
1: The anniversary of 9/11 on Friday.
0: Yeah.
1: A lot of talk about that.
2: Oh, yeah.
1: And it's crazy the amount of people that have forgotten. But we'll get into that.
0: Yeah, you gave us a weird stat. We can get to it later, but man.
1: Like a third of Americans really don't know much about it.
0: Don't know much about it?
1: Wow. How is that possible?
0: I have no idea.
1: Yeah. We'll be getting to that. Also, big convention this week.
2: Mm-hmm.
1: You know what I'm talking about?
0: I do.
1: What's that?
0: The Republican convention in Dallas.
1: Oh, I was talking about the socialists in Chicago.
0: Oh, that yeah. one, too. Yeah, well, that's a big one, too.
1: That is hilarious.
0: That's interesting you bring that up. Yeah, they do it at the same time.
1: Yeah, we'll get into that, too. A lot of people over the weekend still talking about the whole Clancy trial.
0: Oh, man, yeah. No kidding.
1: People are divided on that
0: one. You know, I have never seen a time like this in my life where a woman killed three of her children.
1: Yes.
0: And how divided the country is as to whether she should be absolved of it because of mental illness, or convicted because she killed three of her kids.
1: Yeah.
0: I have never seen this split before. It's remarkable.
1: Well, one of the things that's controversial, I know, but people brought it up online, and different women were saying, well, you have to understand the percentage of women that have had an abortion. Mm. And that skews an attitude as far as life. I know, it's dark.
0: It's so dark. Mm.
1: But there's so many different things that play into it. And then there's the social contagion of what's happening on TikTok, on a lot of different social media platforms.
0: Some guy called me out on social media saying, blank you, you're not a woman. You don't get to decide whether, you know, and I'm like, okay. What does that have to do with anything? I can't have an opinion on it?
1: No. That's crazy.
0: You nut.
1: Yeah, that's the guy that also says, well, when it comes to, say, late-term abortion, well, I'm a man. I really don't have a say.
2: Right.
0: Yeah, you don't have an opinion?
1: Then you're really not a man, then.
0: Well, what the hell? You got an opinion.
2: That's also a guy who has a very good relationship with his wife's boyfriend.
1: Yeah.
2: Well, so.
1: Yeah. Well said.
0: Yeah, I checked his social media page, and it was everything you thought it would be.
1: Yeah, of course. Yeah. Who asked Trump for the pardon?
2: Yeah, the lawyer, Kevin Reddington. I mean, he Trump couldn't actually pardon
0: no,
2: her.
0: No, he can't. It's not a federal crime.
2: But, yeah, he was on Good Morning America, and little George Stephanopoulos says, hey, what's next for Lindsay?
1: Okay.
14: I'd like to say that perhaps Donald Trump, who felt compelled to speak out about this case, may very well, Mr. President, I would hope that you would consider this young lady, the type of person she is, what she's been through, and consider a pardon.
0: Did he drop out of high school?
2: He's been doing this a long time.
0: You learn that stuff early on, yeah. Right? The presidential pardons. It's not a federal crime.
1: Or maybe he actually knows and is playing that for social media. Who knows?
2: Well, yeah, this guy is really just drunk on the social media fame. I mean, he had women coming up to him thanking him for standing up for women. It's like, wait a minute, standing up for women means defending or saying that it's no big deal if you kill your three children?
1: Yes.
2: That's defending women? Are you high?
1: It's wild.
0: That's where it is, man. I'm telling you. That's exactly where it is.
1: It is. And then, do you see what was going on in the UK over the weekend?
2: Oh, yeah.
1: With the migrant boats?
0: Yeah, they've had enough.
1: They have had enough. People are now standing up because this was a different area that these boats were coming into. And Bev Turner, who is a part of GB News, was talking about this. I think this was an interview with Daily Wire. Talking about finally people have had
2: enough and set the picture.
6: This issue is huge in the UK. It's been going on for years now. We have tens of thousands of illegal migrants that turn up every year in the UK. Now, the Labour government would say that we're doing a better job of turning boats back around and the numbers are down. We actually have a seven-year low in terms of the numbers of people arriving. But what happened this week, which is unprecedented, was the number of British men who turned out to say no. Enough. These are people who feel they're not listened to. They were dressed in black. They had balaclavas on. And it was, honestly, as a Brit, it was remarkable to see, because it feels like this is the start of people rising up and saying no more.
7: Yes.
2: Well, the liberals in the UK will put a stop to this very quickly. You know, they want to contextualize the migrant rape crisis. But, you know, when it comes to people defending their homes, we're not doing that.
7: Oh, I know. I know, but like one dude that was there, because they all are coming out, you know, it's night, and you got these boats, you know, coming in, and this guy is just saying to the cops.
11: On the south coast of England, not Dover, Portsmouth, Weymouth, Poole, what was that, Brighton. Enough of this. Get out of your houses. Get down to Portsmouth, Eastney. This is Portsmouth. The migrants are coming in. Are there counter-terrorism police speaking to any of these men? We know the Iranians are sending them in. We know ISIS is sending them in. We know Boko Haram are sending them in. We know that all of these terrorist organizations are using this lack of common sense.
7: I added to that part, just in case you know there was an F word there.
0: Oh boy.
7: Yeah.
11: You have no idea who these people are. You have no idea what crimes they've committed. You have no idea what their intentions are. 3 days ago, an Iraqi migrant raped a 12-year-old girl in Southampton. You all know that. You all know that. Is your worth enough for you to be part of this?
7: Yeah, talking to the cops.
2: Mm-hmm.
7: Like, in what, you're going to get in our way? Mm-hmm. You got to be kidding me. So then Bev Turner in that interview talked about this police confronting...
6: So normally we see migrants arrive from France into Dover in Kent. It's been a very tried and tested route. It isn't particularly far, maybe 30 yeah. miles or so. What we saw over the weekend, which is the first time this has happened, is migrants arriving in Portsmouth. So this just shows a change of approach from the people traffickers and the migrants arriving. It's a much longer route, but they only have to go halfway, because then guess what? The British Border Force go out in their lifeboats and pick these people up, because once they're in the water, nobody will stop them. The French won't stop them once they're in the water. That is the rule of the French police. If a migrant is already in the water, the French police back off and they let them go. Unreal. If they're in the water on our side, we go and we rescue them.
7: You go rescue them.
2: Yeah.
0: Well, they're in the water.
2: But yeah, well, that's actually code for the French say, not my problem anymore.
7: Yeah.
2: Have fun. We don't want to deal with it.
7: For the Brits, it's, you talk about toxic empathy.
2: Yeah.
7: Oh my gosh, she goes on.
6: So this is what's making people absolutely furious. It's an incredibly safe route now. And what we saw at the weekend was the first time that British men, predominantly men, but actually not all men, galvanized and they came together, they organized. The police didn't have any idea this was going to happen, and that is very unusual. Normally they would get an inkling via social media, maybe on a Telegram chat or something. They didn't. And so these men, we think probably a couple of hundred, maybe more, turned up and they blocked the road. There's one road in and out of this particular area where this beach is, and they lay on the road because guess what? There were three luxury coaches ready to pick up these migrants.
7: Unreal.
6: Yeah. There was tents there. There was tracksuits provided, clean clothes. They were waiting for them. They were ready for them. So the idea that this was a surprise is clearly for the birds.
7: The people in charge, that's treason against your own country.
2: Yeah. I like that they're turning the left's own antics, you know, or tactics over. It's sort of the Uno reverse thing where they're laying in the road. Usually that's the climate change nuts.
0: Right, yeah.
7: The Uno reverse. Yes. That's hilarious.
0: I like that.
7: Yeah, never heard that before. That's pretty funny. So, yeah, we'll get to more on that a little bit later. As we mentioned, big socialist conference going on in Chicago, which is so fitting. And you have a clip from this, David?
2: Oh, it's a dork fest called Socialism 2026 going on. Stu Smith has been following this. And listen to how it opened up as they were going over the ground rules.
7: Okay.
14: Even and especially if you are not someone who typically opts to wear a mask,
12: We thank you for respecting our policy and helping us to enact a compassionate and collective approach to holding a large-scale gathering during a time where COVID is spiking and other airborne illnesses are rampant.
7: Hold on a second. Is this 2021 or is this today?
2: This is 2026. Yeah.
7: Oh, my goodness. And that gets applause?
0: Of course. Of course.
7: Okay.
12: Finally, as part of our community safety approach to the conference, badge checkers are assigned to each conference session. We rely on responsible comrades to fill the role and appreciate their help with making the conference a safe and successful event.
7: I forget. And then I'm surprised by the comrades line again.
0: Yeah.
7: Oh, gosh.
12: If you are asked for your badge at the door, it may be a little bit jarring, and we understand that. But please know that our badge checkers are integrated into our larger community safety plans, which is a necessary aspect of holding a large left-wing conference without relying on carceral means.
2: Dude, what's crazy about it is that these guys are the of the ilk who are the most dangerous dorks in America. Because these guys are nerds, and if the socialist movement was just based off of these people, they would be laughed out of the room. But the problem is that because within the ranks there are esteemed university professors and master's degree holders who put out stupid articles about, you know, toxic masculinity and the Lion King or something like that.
7: Sure.
2: Whatever.
7: Yeah.
2: But they actually influence people with power. And, I mean, it is actually dangerous what these people represent. Because, you know, we kind of laughed at the whole trans thing like 10, 11, 12 years ago. And then all of a sudden we're like, whoa, hold on a second. We're actually like normalizing this for kids?
7: Exactly.
2: Okay. That's the wake-up call, at least for me.
7: Is like, oh, yeah.
2: Take this stuff seriously, as goofy and funny as it is.
7: Well, and of course, mock it.
13: And if you're, you know, a birthing person, we want to respect you and your rights, whoever that might be.
0: Chest feeders.
7: I forgot about chest feeders.
0: But did they do a land acknowledgement, by the way, David?
2: I bet they did. No, but I'm not aware.
0: Too. Okay, all right.
13: This is the land that the Bears used to be on, but they couldn't take it, so they moved to Indiana.
7: There's just a lot going on today. We'll get to it all in the five stories we're watching straight ahead right here.
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0: right. The Markley Van Camp and Robbins Show. Jamie Markley, David Van Camp, Scott Robbins, and the five stories we're watching today.
1: Right, number five, Lindsey Clancy's attorney, Kevin Reddington, is asking President Donald Trump to pardon his client. The president can't, though, because it's not a federal case. Number four, investigators are looking into whether an Illinois mother's killing of her two-year-old son may have any connection to the Lindsey Clancy murder trial. Officials say that she was deeply invested in the Clancy trial.
2: Oh, it's so disturbing.
1: It is.
3: Well, we talked about this as being potentially a real problem, yes.
1: Number three, President Trump posted numerous memes on social media, and the internet is freaking out about it. Mainstream media no different. Appearing in one to propose renaming the state of New Mexico to New America.
3: That's so great.
1: Which I don't like that, because New America, or because New Mexico implies at least that it's better than Mexico. It's like, yeah, we didn't like old Mexico, so we made a new one, and it's better.
3: They should add improved to it.
1: Yeah, new and improved.
3: New and improved.
2: I think it was ABC that actually said something like, this is something, though, he can't do.
3: Oh, God. It's like just ridiculous people.
2: The trolling never ends, man.
3: Lighten up, Lester.
1: Number two and number one is sort of like a good news, bad news situation. But number two, Iran is down to about 5 weeks' worth of oil, meaning next month could break the regime financially. Like, they're talking about just a matter of weeks. However, number one, Brent, the international oil benchmark, touched $99 a barrel today after Saudi Arabia reported an attack on energy assets that caused temporary pauses in operations.
3: Yep.
2: I also heard a report where Russia has run out of gas at like 70% of their gas stations. Then it gets, replenished, but people are all over the place trying to get gas. So, yeah, it feels like an inflection point for the entire world where we're at right now.
1: Yeah,
2: it really does.
3: I agree.
1: So those are the top five stories that we're watching today, Scott.
3: Download the Prize Picks app today. 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
2: A lot of people upset about the Michigan, West Michigan game.
3: Oh, yeah.
2: I don't know that I can remember the last time I heard so many people talk about a college football game this early in the season. Yeah. But it was that whole thing with time running out. And
4: Underwood, 5 seconds left. Underwood's going to toss it towards the end zone, into the crowd, and out of bounds. Time expires. It's the attack from the MAC. Western Michigan sends shockwaves across the college football world. And
5: previous play is under further review.
2: Uh-oh!
1: Yeah.
2: Uh-oh!
5: To review, there's 1 second remaining in the game. Third what? Down.
4: Deep drop. Gonna unload it towards the end zone. Into the crowd.
2: Buchanan is caught!
4: No! J.J. Buchanan! Touchdown! A miracle!
2: Okay.
3: The attack from the MAC didn't happen.
2: No.
3: He wrote that one down, didn't he?
2: So, you see the clock go to zero.
3: Yes,
2: with the ball still in the air. How could it be overturned?
3: I don't know.
2: There is a different clock.
1: Yeah, there's the official game clock that is not necessarily synced to what you see on the scoreboard or what you see on television. And that's why you'll hear, reset the game clock to whatever periodically throughout different football games, because they don't have the right time. They don't have the official time on there. So I think they got it right, but man, that's tough.
2: Okay, that whole thing, and so you resync it, right? Why, if it's still not the same time? It doesn't make any sense. People can say whatever they want, in the end they get the right call. People are going to think that crap is rigged.
1: Oh, yeah, completely, and I get it.
2: I do, too.
3: Boy, for the guys that took Western Michigan, though.
2: It's a terrible
3: look. Wait for that big payday. I think it's a terrible look, too. I thought it was awful once I looked at it. I'm like, you got to be kidding me.
2: Oh, my gosh.
3: This is terrible.
2: Yeah. And that was the thing. Again, going to different places. Did you see that game?
3: Oh, yeah, everywhere.
2: I saw what happened there at the end.
1: Yeah, I did.
2: Didn't look good.
1: The students storming the field. I'm like, guys, this is not a storm the field moment. Okay.
2: Oh, my goodness.
1: Your team still got embarrassed.
2: Yes.
3: Yeah.
2: Yeah, I mean, not too many Michigan fans that felt great about that.
3: Well, no, you schedule them the first game, so you're going to obliterate them. That's why you do it.
2: Yeah, that was like years ago.
3: Western Michigan gets the big payday, and, you know.
2: Was it at Appalachia State?
3: Yeah.
2: They beat Michigan, you know, years and years ago with one of the great calls of all time. But, yeah, I think about, okay, so many young people have no idea of 9/11, and that's a head-scratcher. It'd be the same people that would storm the field after a win like that. They just don't freaking get it.
1: Right. Yeah.
3: We took a survey. 75% of the people who storm the field have no knowledge of 9/11.
2: Yes. That would just go par for the course, wouldn't it? Yeah. So a left-wing activist called Hakeem Jeffries a monkey?
1: Yeah.
3: Yeah.
2: We got to get to that.
3: Yeah.
2: Jeez, man. And then there's a governor candidate in Ohio that's a little bit drunky.
1: Yeah, that's what it sounds like.
2: Got to get to that. And then a flashback to James Tallarico wanting to throw the Trumpster in prison.
3: Oh, boy.
2: And a round of What's Your Story? All coming up right here.

0: Peekaboo. Peekaboo. Smile.
1: Smile, buddy.
0: Come on, smile. Oh, honey, he's still not smiling.
1: Maybe he's not a smiler.
0: Yeah, maybe he's just not a happy baby.
1: Maybe he's just being a boy. You know how boys are.
0: Or maybe he's teething. Oh, poor baby. I think his gums hurt.
1: Maybe he's just tired.
0: Or maybe his tummy hurts. He didn't eat that much.
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0: The Markley, Van Camp, and Robin Show. Thanks so much for being here. I'm Jamie Markley, the Gen Xer. David Van Camp, the Millennial, the Sexy Boomer. That's Scott Robbins. Okay, so you got a flashback for us, David?
1: I do. So James Tallarico, you know, this guy, he's running for Senate in Texas as a moderate Democrat, which is a lie because he's a crazy person who also hates black women. Don't ask me. Just ask his primary opponent.
0: Jasmine Crockett.
1: Jasmine Crockett. It was a racist campaign. And who am I to question a black woman? He's just about as radical as the left can get. And here's a fun flashback to 2022 when it's not just like gender ideology and stuff, but he was mad at Joe Biden for not prosecuting Trump hard enough.
0: Oh.
2: The Democratic Party is the only thing standing between this country and fascism.
0: Yet. That's so tired, man, and nothing to ever back it up. Okay.
3: That's it. Here we go again.
0: Identify what fascism is, right. James.
2: Yet the most our national party leaders can muster is spineless talking points and soulless fundraising emails. Play, Mr. President, play to the fullest extent of the rules. Be brave. Be bold, be big, be a little less Washington and a little more Texas.
0: Oh my God, this is 2022?
1: 2022, yes.
0: When he was talking about oil is like a cassette tape.
1: Yes.
0: It's on its way out.
1: Right.
0: Renewables. And then all of a sudden, man, I love me some gas.
1: Yeah.
0: Woo! What a joke this guy
2: is. Beat this moment before it's too late. If we've learned anything from history, it's that fascism, whether in 20th century Europe or the Jim Crow South or Putin's Russia, can't be stopped by playing nice or playing safe.
0: And you're just the kind of warrior that I'm sure so many manly men are ready to get behind in Texas. Give me a break. Jeez.
3: This can't be true. This guy.
0: The GOP's taking this serious, and they should just because of the polling.
1: Yeah.
0: Ted Cruz is out there fundraising for Paxton, talking about it. Now, you don't sleep on this.
1: Yeah.
0: Well, because people can get fooled all the time.
1: Oh, for sure. And with him, I mean, did you see? Tallarico's talking about how this is like a grassroots thing or whatever. It's not, man. It's a lot of Hollywood money. He was at a fundraiser with Shonda Rhimes, for crying out loud. Which makes sense because he does come across as a sexually non-threatening side character on Grey's Anatomy, so that,
0: of course,
1: that part makes sense.
3: You know, that's an interesting take because it's true.
1: Yeah.
3: Yes.
0: Yeah.
3: Yeah.
0: And he would be everybody's friend for three seasons, and finally in season four he comes out.
1: Right.
0: Everybody knew it was a matter of time, and it finally happens in season four. Yeah. That sounds about right.
3: And if he's having lunch with your wife at work, you're not really worried about it. If you're having lunch with him, she should be worried about it, though.
0: Okay, moving on to Ohio.
1: Yeah.
0: This candidate, a little drunky?
1: Yeah, Amy Acton. She's the Democrat running for governor of Ohio, and apparently she has a reputation for being a big, fat drunk. I didn't know this, but there was apparently a police report about her in a domestic situation because she was hammered several years ago. But that came through over the weekend, man, when she's publicly speaking, and she sounds hammered.
0: Okay. You got your hammered ears on there?
3: I do. Yeah.
0: Okay, let's go.
4: You cannot buy this state. You cannot buy Ohio. You can't buy us. You can't buy us. You can't buy us.
5: All right.
4: You can't buy us in Ohio. That is the end of this. I'm honored and privileged.
0: Okay.
3: And a nickel beer night somewhere. That's brutal. She's drunk.
1: Yes.
0: Okay, I'll just say this. She better hope that she was drunk. Because if that's sober, holy crap.
3: Well, there's a medical condition that needs to be attended to.
0: Oh, buddy.
3: Yes.
0: That's bat nuts crazy there.
3: Yeah, I agree.
0: You better hope you were drunk. Some sort of excuse than just talking like that sober.
1: Woo! You see, over the weekend, though, they were trying to play the victim because apparently some guy, how it was initially reported was a man who had guns on him and brass knuckles lunged at her and then was arrested. Well, then you find out, and there's no video that I can find of this thing, which if it was that close to him actually doing something, then you would think there'd be video. There's cameras everywhere, especially at a political event. And I haven't really been able to find anything that shows what the campaign was claiming at the time. Now, a guy was arrested, and he did have guns on him, but he never pulled the guns. He had a taser as well, apparently. But he had his cell phone up as he was trying to, like, ask her a question or something. I don't know. And then he never got close to her. But, like,
0: we've seen this before in media.
1: Well, yeah, and I'm like, hey, man, he needs to do, like, that California senator and then plead. Then they had me on my knees
0: and my chest. I
1: mean, they didn't tell me why I was being detained or why they took my guns.
0: Chest. That's the best part of that whole thing is the chest.
3: So over the top.
0: Oh, yeah.
3: Dude. Good stuff, man.
0: That is the best. Oof. All right, Scotty, what do you got for What's Your Story?
3: Well, I just want to say something. I think the hero of the week goes to a guy by the name of Richard Olenek, 53. Owns a gun-for-hire shop in Woodland Park. Traveling aboard American Airlines Flight 618 from Dallas to Newark this last Thursday night with that guy, Arthur Lane Lundeen, went on a violent meltdown. He said, look, I don't even like to fly. He said, but I look over, and this guy looking right at me, he said, we're all going to die. The plane is going to crash. And I just kind of tipped my head back. I looked at him. I said, well, you're going to meet a couple of new friends when we land, buddy. And the guy then went on some kind of weird racial rampage with a stewardess on board and some sort of homophobic slurs that he was throwing back and forth, too. So this guy's sitting there. He said, me and my buddy just decided, okay, we've had enough. He's traveling with a retired cop. So they restrain this guy. The stewardesses get the duct tape, and this is the guy they duct taped to the seat.
1: Yeah, I saw that. I saw the photo
3: yeah,
1: of it.
3: Right. Yeah, until the plane lands.
0: That's great.
3: He said, I didn't even really think about it after a while. I'm like, I've had enough of his gas. So they held him down while the stewardess, who was racial slurs were being thrown at her, duct taped him down.
0: That's hilarious.
3: And this dude just sitting there with duct taped his hands and right up across his head, right up to where he could breathe through his mouth, and that's it. By the way, he was a realtor, and he's been dismissed from his job.
1: Yeah.
3: Apparently he was hammered.
0: I would imagine, yes.
3: People say, well, maybe they should stop serving liquor on planes. Can you do without liquor for a couple of hours?
0: Well, you just got to be very careful.
3: Right.
0: Yeah, but the people that get hammered, I mean, a lot of people just want a drink or two to relax it.
3: Right,
0: just a little bit. And most of the time, there's not a problem. But, of course,
3: you're always going to get that guy.
1: That elevation change does hit hard, though.
3: It does. You're right. Yeah.
0: Well, yeah. By the way, I had thought that the drunk candidate in Ohio was David's story. That was not his story. That was just part of the group effort. We hadn't even started What's Your Story yet.
3: Oh, I thought we already started.
0: I jumped, David, and I went to you. That's my bad, not yours.
3: Well, there's my story. Hope you liked it.
0: Well, I knew that David was also going to get to a left-wing activist calling Hakeem Jeffries a monkey.
3: Yeah.
0: And I did, like, your version of monkey buttons, putting you before David with the story. So it all seems to fit.
3: Just for the record, not my fault. Okay? Not my fault.
0: Yeah. All right, I want you to know I'm sorry from the bottom of my chest.
3: That got everything just discombobulated.
0: That just cracks me up. I was already on the hunt for that clip. So I'm like, oh, we have it somewhere, don't we?
3: I think.
0: Don't we have that somewhere? That's what I was hoping.
5: I was forced to the ground. First on my knees.
3: Yeah.
5: And then flat on my chest.
0: Yeah. Chest.
1: We understand.
0: Yeah, got it.
3: Yes.
0: Okay, David, what's your story?
1: A progressive activist named Rula Jibril, not a fan of the top Democrat in the House of Representatives, Hakeem Jeffries, because apparently he doesn't hate the Jews enough.
0: Oh. Okay, roll it.
6: And what does the established Democrat Party, Hakeem Jeffries, by name, his name is Hakeem. Hakeem in Arabic is an Arabic name, which means healer. He's not a healer. He's a divider. He is a bought and paid by AIPAC monkey.
0: Ooh.
6: With all due respect, and I don't mean it in a racist way, he is just basically an errand boy.
1: You went from calling him a monkey to calling him boy?
3: Errand, yes.
1: Dang.
3: That's like, you know. didn't even fall one back. He just took two right down the middle. I mean, that's crazy.
1: I love that. No, she says, I'm not saying that in a racist way. I'm just saying that he's controlled by the Jews.
7: Exactly.
3: Right. Yeah, right.
1: Oh, my gosh.
0: So, basically, she's saying, I'm not insulting him for being black because I can't do that, but I will insult him for being, quote, owned by the Jews.
1: Yes.
0: Because that's okay in my party right now.
1: Yes.
3: Yeah.
0: Man, that's insane.
3: Dang.
0: Can you imagine a Republican stating that same crap?
1: Remember what year would that have been? Was that 2018 maybe, or several years ago? Ron DeSantis was running for governor the first time, and he was running against Andrew Gillum, which, man, bullet dodged there because Gillum turned out to be a crackhead.
0: Oh yeah,
1: like literally a crackhead.
0: Mm-hmm.
1: And he was on Fox, and he said, you know, we can't let the left monkey up the state. And, you know, it's sort of an awkward phrasing, but immediately media is like, because Andrew Gillum's black, he's saying you can't black up the state? What? It's like, no, man, Ron DeSantis is just kind of awkward off the cuff, especially at that time. And right. Everybody watching knew what he meant. It's
0: exactly.
1: Kind of like you saying monkey buttons. It's like, you know, you just hitting buttons.
0: Yeah, the first time, Scott, just because it was a history of you panicking, if there was not audio coming through somewhere, so you would just start hitting random buttons.
3: Yes.
0: Then the whole thing would be screwed up, and you would have to really study, like, okay, what button did you hit here? Because then it would, like, turn off three different things instead of one. So, yeah, I don't know where it came from one day. I'm just like, you can't go monkey buttons on that. Just like a monkey just randomly hitting buttons all over the place.
3: Right, and the visual is good. And people took advantage of that, and next thing you know, there's me being portrayed as a monkey at the board. Yes. Well, and that just goes on and on and on.
0: David's AI rendering of that was incredible.
3: Yes, David started the trend, and people have picked up on it since then, David.
1: That's, amazing. That I love our listeners, man.
3: Yeah.
0: Nice. Because you saw him go,
1: My kids love that video, too.
3: Yeah, well, I'm very popular with the kids now.
0: Oh, my gosh.
3: My own cartoon.
0: Is that good? For my story... You know, I get thrown off, too, because you come back after Labor Day, and you're thinking sort of like it's a Monday, but it's Tuesday.
3: Right.
0: So it's not Mashup Monday.
3: I know.
0: I'm kind of like, oh, what's the song? Oh, yeah, it's not Mashup Monday, because that would have been yesterday. So I brought song in, and I think David's really going to enjoy this. You might, Scott. I'm not sure.
3: Okay.
0: I know you both have great affection for Carrie Underwood.
3: Yeah.
0: Of course, football theme kicking off this week. Mm-hmm. We'll be seeing Carrie Underwood. She surprised some fans with a cover of a band you wouldn't expect her to cover. And that would be one Limp Bizkit. And she edits herself, takes out the curse words from Break Stuff.
3: Oh, man.
0: You ready to enjoy?
3: Yeah, I think so.
0: Okay.
3: Ha ha ha!

0: And she edits. And I'm like, okay, this may not translate to audio that great, but if you're at that show, you know that's great
1: it's
0: fun.
1: It's a blast.
0: Yes.
2: That's cool.
0: This is good stuff.
2: I'm good with it.
0: Okay. All right. Got to get to a news update. And then people are saying it was a woman swinging a stick versus someone with a spatula. Who wins? We got Nimrods in the news and that news update next.

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0: News update, David Van Camp.
1: Well, the end times are approaching. ChatGPT-6 Astra. New program has successfully solved all 48 levels of the I Am Not a Robot challenge. The CAPTCHA stuff, identifying which of these has a bridge or a stop sign in it, whatever. They're getting around all of it.
0: Wow.
2: Well, I figured they would eventually. You know, they're going to figure something out that gets around it. Yeah. That's what criminals do.
0: All right. We got to get to Nimrod. Speaking of criminals.
3: When the going gets tough.
4: Damn it. This is too hard.
3: The dumb get dumber.
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4: I love the poorly educated.
3: All right.
0: Nimrod's in the News. We go to SoCal at an In-N-Out restaurant where 53-year-old Antonietta Sanchez, she was threatening workers with this large baseball bat-sized wooden stick, big old stick. And no one knows why. Somebody said she thought her order was taking too long. Another person described her as a high-level tweaker. That's when this 20-year-old college student named Luca Opperman saw all this going on from his car at the drive-thru. And he's like, okay, I'm taking action. She's threatening all these people. He goes through the window like Spider-Man, grabs a spatula, confronts the woman. I've seen the video. She's like, point the stick at him, get away from me. But she kept threatening the employees. So he pulled off what he calls a shoulder drop maneuver. Just like drop, boom! And disarmed her.
2: Oh, wow. Well,
0: he is a former gymnast and a rugby player. So, yeah, I mean, there's training for that.
2: Good on those, yeah.
0: Is it Antonietta? Is that her name? I don't know how you pronounce that. Booked on suspicious of felony vandalism and brandishing a weapon. On social media, Lucas said, "This was me. I'm not the proudest of this, but I had to defend the employees." And that's Nimrod's in the News.
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9: Come on, smile. Oh, honey, he's still not smiling.
10: Maybe he's not a smiler.
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0: Maybe he's just being a boy. You know how boys are.
1: 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Oh, poor baby. 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
0: Maybe he's just tired.
1: Or maybe his tummy hurts. 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
9: The Markley, Van Camp, and Robbins Show. Jamie Markley, David Van Camp, Scott Robbins. So Lindsey Clancy's attorney on Good Morning America, David.
10: Yeah, and asking for a pardon and all that stuff from Trump, even though Trump can't give him a pardon. The Lindsey Clancy trial, of course, ended in a mistrial because one juror held out, presumably for wanting that murder charge to stick because, you know, she killed her three kids.
9: Yeah.
10: Her attorney, though, this was during a press conference, Kevin Reddington went after that juror for robbing the rest of the jury.
9: Okay.
11: They know that they were robbed by one man for whatever his agenda was, who stole 7 weeks of the life of these other jurors that were so attentive, so beautiful, so wonderful, and listen to this evidence.
9: They're so beautiful and wonderful. How do you know he wasn't paying attention?
10: Right.
12: Well, he couldn't have been paying attention because he voted the opposite the way they did.
9: No, maybe he was the only one paying attention.
12: Well, I would argue that, too, but that's just me.
9: Yeah.
11: And you could see how defeated they were sitting there.
9: Yeah.
12: Gosh.
11: And I got a funny feeling that they would have gone on for another week if they had to. So I hope that guy can sleep well at night.
12: Okay. Mafia Don.
10: Right.
12: Congratulations.
9: Yeah, I don't know if you saw the amount of people on social media, on X, thanking their mom for not strangling them.
12: I did. I actually, yes.
10: Oh, gosh.
12: Yeah, this Mother's Day. Thank you, Mom, for not strangling me.
10: Right.
9: Yeah, let's see. Huge shout out to my mom for not strangling me when things got tough. Some are just, you know, I mean, it's certainly dark humor.
10: Mm-hmm.
9: Like sharing pictures. Even though I may have deserved it at a time, thanks, Mom, for not strangling me to death. Yeah, another picture there. Then a huge shout out to all our moms for not strangling us when things got tough.
10: Yeah.
9: Yeah.
12: What's your take on the whole "the dad did it" nonsense?
9: It's
10: nonsense.
12: I mean, it's just, but that's theory is run amok out there too.
10: Yeah, and yeah, I know his attorney actually put out a statement saying, "Hey, enough is enough." All right.
12: Yeah.
10: I mean, this guy, he has been painted as a villain for doing what? For supporting his wife?
9: Yeah.
10: But because he didn't stop her from strangling the kids when she sent him out of the house on an errand?
9: Yeah.
10: It's just madness, and I feel so sick for that guy because he lost his three beautiful children.
9: Oh,
10: that is going to be with him for the rest of his life. Not only having lost them, but being the one who found them dead.
9: Oh, yeah.
10: And he had to look into their lifeless faces. And then you've got these lunatics on TikTok going, "He did it. He's the bad guy."
9: Yeah. People are desensitized. And then because of the algorithm, they're not seeing any facts of the case. You know, there was an episode of Lioness on Paramount Plus.
10: Oh, yeah.
9: Where they were talking about the news the kids were getting from TikTok. And I was like, there is no news on TikTok. Even the news that you're seeing here that's supposed to be news isn't really news. It's who controls it, which is true.
10: Yeah.
9: But that's just like, I'm paraphrasing, a worse version of it. You're only getting, you know, one side of anything.
10: Mm-hmm.
9: And that's the way it's programmed.
12: Well, it's the whole Kennedy secretary was named Lincoln. And, you know, and all this craziness that went, you know, into any of these conspiracy theories that come up.
9: Yeah, but this
12: you start
9: one,
12: to
9: like
12: get
9: that,
12: like three or four different things together, and you go, well, I don't know. That is kind of curious.
9: Yeah. Well, and there are things that just don't make sense. Like, yeah. Switching gears to what's going on in the UK.
12: Right.
9: The people have made it clear, we can't do any more illegals. We can't have just migrant boats coming in here dumping people and going into, you know, different communities.
12: No, you're right.
9: And then raping women.
10: Mm-hmm.
9: This has been a problem for years there. People are out of their minds. There's a whole interview on Daily Wire, Bev Turner, who's a part of GB News there. The question was, well, do you think because of this uprising of people that are trying to stop this, that any of these policies are going to change as far as illegal immigration?
3: The politicians who've spoken out about this have said that the acts of these people protesting was thuggery. There's no evidence of thuggery. There was no arrest. There was no violence. They were very much a peaceful protest, a sign of strength. The response from the politicians would suggest that nothing will change whatsoever. There was one family there of a young woman who was murdered. She was working in a migrant hotel and she was stabbed 27 times in the head by an illegal migrant. Her family were there on the day, her sister and her mother, and they said, we are here to raise awareness that we have to stop these men coming over. They won't all be murderers, but some of them will be, and we don't know who they are. We do not know if they have terrorist intent, criminal intent. We just simply don't know who they are, John. And so it means women and girls are incredibly vulnerable. The government at the moment, all they're doing is criticizing the protesters. They're not criticizing the system.
9: Yeah. And again, they don't know who's coming in there.
10: No.
9: ISIS has sent people in there. Iran has sent people in there. And they know this. The government knows it. But they don't want to appear Islamophobic.
10: No, and they're like, best we can do is put out a pamphlet telling these new arrivals to not rape people.
9: Oh, I forgot about the pamphlet you talked about. Was that, what, just a couple months ago?
10: Yeah, a couple weeks ago. Yeah, they put out this whole pamphlet explaining consent and also explaining that, you know, girls under a certain age can't consent legally in this country.
9: Right. Well, somebody on social media brought out the classic clip of Bill Maher talking with Charlie Rose. Remember him? The old crusty paw? Was that what? Wasn't he accused of being the old crusty paw? So he was the guy at PBS who was highly regarded.
10: Oh, yeah.
12: He won some Peabody's.
9: But wasn't the deal he would have, like, the interns over to his apartment, and then he would just walk out of the bathroom completely naked?
10: Rubbing the shoulders.
12: The robe was open, yeah.
9: Yeah. Yeah. Ugh. And then he would, what was it, he'd put his hand on their shoulder or something?
10: And that's the nickname, the crusty paw.
9: Yes, because you do that. Anyway, you can tell Charlie Rose is part of the problem here. And Bill Maher is making a decent point. And he was. Bill Maher was heavily criticized by the left for this, I'm sure still is, but trying to say this is a different kind of religion.
5: I think liberals should stop booing me for pointing out that Islam is not like other religions, that is a unique threat, and that
6: But it's not Islam you're against.
5: Howard Dean on TV the other day, and he said something along the order of, he said, the people in ISIS are, he said, I'm about as Islamic as they are. You know, distancing the vast numbers of Islamic people around the world from it. That's just not true.
6: It is true.
5: It is not true, Charlie. There is a connecting tissue between...
6: Behind every Muslim is a future member of some radical...
5: Let me finish.
6: I thought I was doing that.
5: there are...
9: Obviously, he wasn't.
12: And what was a seat there, old crusty.
9: Yeah, so... And this was like 2013, 14, somewhere in there?
12: Yeah.
9: This was after the Ben Affleck controversy.
10: Oh, yeah.
9: It was racist. It's gross. When Bill Maher is pointing out the obvious. Anyway.
5: There are illiberal beliefs that are held by vast numbers of Muslim people that I don't think...
6: Number of Christians, too.
5: No. No, that's not true. Not true. Of Christians do not believe that if you leave the Christian religion, you should be killed for it. Vast numbers of Christians do not treat women as second-class citizens. Vast numbers of Christians
6: do not believe
5: that if you draw a picture of Jesus Christ, you should get killed for it. So, yes, does ISIS do Khmer Rouge-like activities where they just kill people indiscriminately who aren't just like them? Yes. And would most Muslim people in the world do that or condone that? No. But most Muslim people in the world do condone violence. Just for what you think. They do. First of all, they say it. They shout it from the
6: vast majorities of Muslims.
5: Absolutely. There's a Pew poll of Egypt done a few years ago. 82%, I think it was, said stoning is the appropriate punishment for adultery. Over 80% thought death was the appropriate punishment for leaving the Muslim religion. I'm sure you know these things.
6: I know. Well, I do. But
9: if you do, then why did you say what you said?
12: Right. Boy, is he just. But gherkining himself.
9: Oh, religion of peace. Oh, yeah.
12: Please don't say anymore. I disassociate.
9: It goes on for a while. We can get to the rest of it later. We've got to move on to other things. Big socialist convention going on in Chicago this week.
12: I heard about that. Yeah.
9: First Republican midterm convention in Dallas.
12: Yes.
9: Where we will be.
12: Yes. We will be.
9: Whipping people into shape. Voter ID!
10: What's going on?
9: What are we doing? Part of the reason we're there. Anyway.
10: Yeah.
9: But in Chicago, the Socialist Convention. And you've got a clip of one of the socialists here?
10: Yes. Beatrice Adler Bolton is some loser who spoke at the Socialism 2026 conference. And, well, she's saying everyone needs to stop thinking about being in shape. Okay, we're not doing this because that's fascist.
12: Let me ask you a question.
10: Yeah.
12: I'm assuming she speaks for herself here.
10: Well, she's very thin. Again, whenever whenever you go to these events or see videos of these events, particularly with the socialists, I like to say both extremes of the BMI spectrum are very well represented. Okay, it's all twig boys and fatties is what I'm saying.
9: You're saying there's not a bunch of hotties there?
10: No.
9: No smoke shows? No, no rockets? Nothing? No.
10: Well, it's hard to tell because they're all wearing masks.
9: Oh, heck you say.
10: So, anyway.
12: No smoke shows allowed.
9: Yeah. Oh, no. They sell the t-shirts that say smoke show with the big circle and the line through it. Uh-uh. Yep. Smoke show has no home here, just like hate.
12: No,
9: that's right. Yeah,
10: no one's a smoke show on stolen land.
9: That's right.
10: Here's what she had to say.
7: You have to give up the fantasy of being fitter than the fascists. It's not just that it's cringe or strategically bad. Though it is.
9: Okay, we just had the crusty paw. That's the crusty, creepy laugh. Yeah, who's that?
10: That's an obese guy, yeah, who's next to her.
9: Oh, gosh. You should just get arrested for that creepiness.
12: That's like what you hear at 1 a.m. coming from your closet.
9: Oh, no. Oh, no! Anyway, okay, go ahead.
7: I think it's also politically revealing. Fitness is a measure of relative disposability under capitalism.
9: What?
12: I don't even know what that means.
9: How about body, mind, spirit? Well, you feel good. That's a good thing.
10: That getting your steps in means that you're less disposable. That's playing into the system.
12: Okay.
10: Or something.
7: Our task is not to become less disposable, to become more useful to the ruling order. What we all need to be doing is rejecting disposability in all of its forms.
9: So eat ho-hos.
7: The point is not to beat the fascists at their own game. Revolution is not a contest between optimized and properly prepared bodies. That idea is fascist in and of itself.
10: It very much is, though. I cite all of warfare throughout human history.
9: Yeah. Yes.
12: Good Lord.
9: Yeah.
12: Imagine living with that.
9: Well, it's because the fascist won. You didn't see any old video of the twigs and fatties, you know, winning on the battlefield. Unreal. The five stories we're watching today and much more. Straight ahead.

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0: The Markley Van Camp and Robbins Show. Jamie Markley, David Van Camp, Scott Robbins, and now the five stories we're watching today.
1: One, two, three, four, five.
2: All right. Number five, a Fort Worth man is charged with threatening to kill U.S. Senate candidate James Tallarico. Police say Billy James McFatridge sent multiple violent threats.
0: Okay.
2: With a name like McFatridge, he probably had a very troubled child.
0: Man. I'm like, are you making this up?
2: No.
3: Billy, what was it again?
2: It was Billy James McFatridge.
0: McFatridge.
3: McFatridge.
0: Never heard that before.
2: I've heard McSlim Plateau, but never Fat Ridge.
0: Yeah.
3: I think it's right outside of town.
2: Yeah. Number four, Lindsey Clancy's attorney, Kevin Reddington, is asking President Trump to pardon his client. The president can't, though, because it's not a federal case. Number three, family members of 9/11 victims. You know what that is, actually?
3: What?
2: That's him appealing to the crazy ladies on TikTok so that they can hate Donald Trump even more.
0: Yeah.
2: Like, Donald Trump won't give her a pardon.
3: Yeah, because he can't be that dumb, right?
2: Well, he knows.
0: No.
3: He can't.
0: Yeah.
2: Number three, family members of 9/11 victims are holding a rally today in New York to demand that Mayor Zoran Mamdani stay home during the 25th anniversary ceremonies on Friday. Just don't
0: show because
2: up.
0: Of his ties.
2: Yes. And also, you know, you're palling around with that Hassan Piker freak saying America deserved 9/11.
0: Yes.
2: No. Yeah, just stay away.
0: Yeah.
2: Number two, Iran is down to about 5 weeks' worth of oil, meaning the next month is going to be a really rough time for the regime. But, you know, there's still struggles around the world as Brent, the international oil benchmark, hit $99 a barrel because of Saudi Arabia reporting an attack on energy assets that caused temporary pauses in operations.
0: Okay. Happen to see this when you talk about prices and affordability, that streaming prices rising way more than cable ever did.
2: Oh, yeah.
3: Oh, boy.
0: Apple TV launched at $4.99 a month back in 2019. It has tripled since. Disney Plus launched that same year, $6.99. Without ads, it's now $11.99. With ads, Netflix Premium up 125% since 2013. Cheapest tier is Paramount Plus, but it's up 80% over the past 5 years. Wow. But people are paying it. So it now costs $151 a month to have all eight major streaming services without ads or bundle commitments. And 4 years ago, it was $90. So there you go.
3: See, I got Netflix. I don't pay attention, and I should.
0: Yeah.
3: As to the incrementally going up. Because I'd sit there and I say to myself, I don't watch this enough. You know, I just.
0: But the wife watches it.
3: Sometimes, yeah.
0: Yeah.
3: But I watched the stupid documentary on the Australian breakdancer. That's how bored I was the other night.
0: What? The Australian breakdancer?
3: Yeah, the one that did the kangaroo thing during the breakdancing.
0: Yeah. I have no idea what you're talking about.
2: The Summer Olympics. You don't
3: remember during
2: that?
3: The Summer Olympics. Remember her, the breakdancer?
0: Oh.
2: It was grand opening, grand closing, because they're not doing it again.
3: I mean, she was ridiculously bad.
0: Yes.
3: And it was the story. They told the story of her for like an hour and a half, and I watched the damn thing. And I just want to shoot myself afterwards. Like, what am I doing? She had a little kangaroo thing, remember that?
0: Oh, yes. I wouldn't watch that.
3: Oh, well.
0: But this is a weird thing, because I'm talking to one of my daughters yesterday about The Odyssey, going to see it at the theater.
3: Yeah.
0: I said, the weird thing is, it was fine. I gave it a B. It was long. But I'm like, I didn't enjoy it nearly as much as two shows that we were watching at the time, which was Lucky on Apple, which is a series, and Lioness, which is Paramount Plus.
3: Mm-hmm.
0: Like, I look forward to seeing those and enjoy them more than I did this movie that was supposed to be incredible. And I'm finding that more and more because you have a series, you can really develop the characters and it's, you know.
3: Yeah.
0: And the production of those has gone up, you know, incredibly. You know, over time, because they get the money to do it.
3: Mm-hmm.
0: So anyway. Okay, well, we're already talking about impeachment again.
3: Oh, yeah.
0: Oh, my gosh. We'll get to that. And a round of What's Your Story is coming right up.

0: Peekaboo. Peekaboo. Smile.
1: Smile, buddy.
0: Come on, smile. Oh, honey, he's still not smiling.
1: Maybe he's not a smiler.
0: Yeah, maybe he's just not a happy baby.
1: Maybe he's just being a boy. You know how boys are.
0: Or maybe he's teething. Oh, poor baby. I think his gums hurt.
1: Maybe he's just tired.
0: Or maybe his tummy hurts. He didn't eat that much.
1: Maybe he's not ticklish.
0: You think maybe he's scared of the dog?
1: Maybe he'll outgrow it. Maybe it's a phase. Maybe he just doesn't like smiling.
0: Maybe he has autism, and we can definitely do something to help.
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0: Mark the Van Camp and Robin Show. I'm Jamie Mark the Gen Xer. David Van Camp the Millennial, the Sexy Boomer. Scott Robbins.
1: Yep.
0: Usually, it's David and I pulling one over on Scott. David just pulled one over on both of us.
2: At the same time. And I'm telling you, this guy is the greatest liar I have ever met around my life. He does it with a straight face. Very professionally, by the way.
0: Mm-hmm.
2: Golly.
0: Because we'll be in Dallas.
2: And your reaction
0: week.
2: Is like, well, I'm not doing that. I'm not doing it.
0: He's like, he was talking about some of the setup that we're going to have when we're in Dallas broadcasts. Yes. And then I flat out said, I'm not doing it.
2: Yeah, right.
0: Whatever. And then he's like, I'm just kidding.
2: Not the broadcast itself, but other things that we had not agreed to. Yes.
0: Yeah.
2: Yeah.
0: Well, and as soon as I say something like that, you get nervous. I can see it.
2: I know, because you're on immediately. You're going to shoot the email out. I can feel it. It's coming. You're going to go, I'm not coming.
0: Why has that happened before?
2: I just know you well enough to know that when you say something like that, you mean it.
1: And Jamie's going to punch me in the throat now.
0: That was a joke.
2: Now he says he's going to punch you in the throat.
0: I said, that's going to be a throat punch later.
2: You're right.
0: That was a joke.
2: He got us both. And was it?
0: Yeah, it was good, man. But, I like tip of the cap. Nice job, man.
2: I know he does well with it, doesn't he?
0: Yes.
2: Yeah.
0: And, whenever you can pull one over on one of your buddies, it's good times, I say. Yeah. Even if you're the guy that got it pulled over on you.
2: I can't come up with a scheme to pull it over on both of you guys, but
0: I keep working on it.
2: I know, because you always go, no, that's not right. You're right. You're lying. And I am.
0: It's got to be something believable if you're going to pull one over on your buddies.
2: Yeah, right.
0: That's just it.
2: Yeah.
0: And then I ask, is this dude really talking about impeachment already? And I guess the answer is yes.
1: Oh, yeah. Democrat Representative Jamie Raskin. He was on Meet the Press promising impeachment of President Trump if his party takes the House of Representatives back.
0: Okay. Did you watch these Sunday morning shows?
2: I watched him.
0: You did?
2: Yeah, I happened to stumble on him.
0: Why would you do this? You're supposed to get stress leveled out of your life.
2: I saw Raskin was going to be on, and I'm like, okay.
0: Why would you do that? You know you're just going to get infuriated.
2: I know, but I don't know.
0: Okay.
3: Do you believe that President Trump has committed impeachable offenses at this point?
4: Undoubtedly. We don't have time to remotely scratch the surface, but going to war without a declaration of war, for example, continually defying Congress.
0: We haven't done that in years.
2: Right. Not since World War II.
0: So did we impeach everybody else?
2: No.
1: Well, no.
0: Okay.
4: Congress, in terms of our appropriation of money, stealing our spending power from us. I mean, I would say even just bulldozing the East Wing of the White House. If you can bulldoze the East Wing, you can bulldoze the West Wing. He believes that he is a king.
0: Okay.
1: If the Democrats take the House of Representatives, I am begging them to impeach Donald Trump over a remodeling project. Because that will be the stupidest and funniest thing that they have ever done.
2: And a colossal waste of time and resources.
1: Absolutely.
2: Yeah.
0: And they'll probably do it.
2: Oh, yeah.
1: They're going to impeach him. Yes. That's going to... The only question is for what?
0: Yeah. What a waste of time. And I know the chances are the Republicans are losing the House. Mm-hmm. Yeah. Right, at least right now.
2: Yeah,
0: but things can change in a couple of months.
2: Yeah. Well, I drove by the gas pumps today, the gas stations today.
1: That's a big deal, yeah.
2: Saw it jump again. Like, uh-oh, here we go.
0: Well, that's the whole reason for the big convention. It's never been done before. Midterm Republican convention. To talk about, all the good things that have happened.
2: No, there are plenty of good things. But do you break through with those? I don't know.
0: I think that's what they're trying to do.
2: And how much coverage is it going to get besides Fox?
0: I think the other, legacy media will cover it, but they're not going to take, speeches live and things like that. Yeah. And they'll set it up to be able to criticize it more than anything else.
1: Oh, yeah. You're going to have George Stephanopoulos come out and say something like, yes, very divisive rhetoric being said on the stage at the Republican convention, the midterms convention.
0: Yeah.
1: Taking a dark tone as we head into critical period before the general election.
0: Yeah, I mean, they're not going to talk about what's happened with the illegal immigration crisis.
1: No.
0: How that got stopped. The human trafficking.
1: Well,
0: they'd never even acknowledge how many kids were lost.
1: No.
0: Before.
1: They didn't. No, but they did have time to run a story about a Haitian migrant who apparently was going to be sent back, and he killed himself. They blamed ICE for that. Did you hear about that story?
0: I did not hear about that.
1: NBC was all over it last week.
0: Okay. So it's ICE's fault.
1: Yes.
0: They decided to do this. Again, people have lost all sort of common sense of what laws are. Mm-hmm. And I will say the left has done a great job with this. They've gotten people to believe that coming into the country illegally is not even a crime.
1: Yeah.
0: That's a crime. And if you get sent back, well, that's what happens. And yeah, you can get into the whole conversation of what are you going to do with 20 million people that have been here for decades. You can have the conversation, but in the end, people broke the law. Mm-hmm. That's what happened. Okay, moving on to other things. Oh, in the UK, we've mentioned this already. What's going on there with the illegal immigration? Because they have had enough. I know we've hit that. We'll get back into that a little bit later. It's time now to go here. And you do this a couple of times a day. Go around the table. It may not be the biggest story out there, but it caught your attention. You want to bring it in. But David, what's your story here?
1: It is the four-year anniversary of one of the greatest posts that's ever graced the pages of Twitter.
0: Okay.
1: It is in relation to, sadly, the Queen of England passing away. The Rock, Dwayne The Rock Johnson, gave a heartfelt tribute. Okay?
0: Okay.
1: He tweeted 4 years ago today, "Rest in peace to Her Majesty the Queen Elizabeth II, a great woman who sat on the throne as long as anyone in British history. Sad she will never get to see Black Adam in theaters October 21st.
0: Oh, my goodness. That's great.
1: Always be closing. He understands show business.
0: Holy cow. Yeah, that is. That's very unfortunate. Sure, that's what every...
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4: It's a pretty laid-back day across the High Plains as we sit back and kind of wait for the weather pattern to change. Looks like it's going to start doing that pretty soon, with not as hot on the temperature outlook and a little bit of rain chances. Today, we're running in the mid-90s. We'll watch a few scattered storms kind of drift into the northwest up around Dalhart, Boise City, and then we'll cool off tonight down about 70 degrees. Tomorrow, we'll look for a high of 96. We'll kick rain chances up to 40%. We may stay in the 80s on Thursday. From News Channel 10, I'm Doppler Day.
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0: 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The phone number is 866-90-RED-EYE. I'm going to play that audio that I was talking about in the beginning of the next hour. I do, though, want to get to Mary quickly in Springfield, Illinois, listening on WLS. Mary, thanks for calling in quickly. Go ahead.
1: Hi, Dan. I'm actually in Champaign, Illinois.
0: Oh, very good.

0: It's Red Eye Radio, 866-90-RED-EYE is the phone number, 866-907-3339. Dan Mandis in for Gary and Eric. They do return next Sunday night, Monday morning. If you can't text in, if you can't call in, text in, 615-737-9986. John is calling from San Diego. John, thanks for calling in. Go ahead.
1: Hi. Yesterday you were talking about these $9,000 payments to people's children. All that's going to do is cause an unbelievable amount of inflation. It doesn't help with affordability, which is apparently the reason for it. Affordability has nothing to do with anyone's wages anymore. It's all about government regulation. And I'll listen to these numbers. We have a $31 trillion economy. Out of that, there are $5 trillion a year in state and federal regulations. And that doesn't mean it's costs $5 trillion. It costs $10 trillion because all of those regulations are imposed on businesses, so they have to pay it up front. And then they have to raise their prices and have the customers pay it again. Then you got $2 trillion in welfare and another $2 trillion in fraud. That's $14 trillion out of our $31 trillion economy going to people who do absolutely nothing economically valuable for their money. That's why you can't afford anything, because you've got people getting paid to do nothing. You get rid of these regulations, you get rid of the fraud, right, and prices come down. And it's gotten, seriously, you think these people think, oh, if we raise everybody's wages, that's gonna, it won't fix anything. It's just like, remember Star Trek and the Tribbles?
0: No, I was a Star Wars guy. Sorry.
1: Well, the Tribbles, there was this episode where these Tribbles, the bin for their food was poisoned, and they ate themselves to starvation, because no matter how much they ate, they got nothing out of it because the parasite took it all. We've got the parasite of regulations taking all the value from the money that we earn. That's how you get rid of it. Because remember, in last November, I'm sure you remember when Trump eliminated the CAFE standard of 50 miles per gallon, and that half-witted mannequin from Ford immediately said, oh, well, gee, this is going to save us $1,500 a car. No kidding. That's what happens when you get rid of regulations. Prices come down, and it doesn't affect wages. It doesn't affect profit margin.
0: Right. Well, here's what I'll say is you're absolutely right about regulations. One of the things that the president has talked about is trying to cut down, and he's actually been very successful. I haven't seen the latest list. I'll see if I can look it up during the upcoming break. But the president has made it his mark, not only in the first administration, but in the second administration as well, to do everything that he can to cut regulations. You are absolutely right. That's one of the big problems with the housing issues, where you've got regulations that are really strangling the housing industry. And that is the same in a lot of these various industries. I don't believe, though, that the $9,000 for one kid, or, you know, $18,000 for two kids for families with stay-at-home parents, married couples with stay-at-home parents, I don't believe that in and of itself will be an inflationary factor. I don't, because I don't think it's, I don't think that that is a large enough number. Now, if it ends up causing a lot of people to leave the labor force, then that could have an impact. But I don't think that $9,000 for one, or $18,000 for two, I don't think that is enough money for a working parent to leave the workforce, because I don't think that it's enough to make up for that full-time salary. I just don't. Also, remember, this is just not to re-examine everything we talked about last night, but also remember, this isn't new spending. This is money that was already allocated to other couples who also have kids and are sending them to childcare.
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13: Well, summertime still lingering in the forecast. We're back in the mid-90s today. At least we're not hitting triple numbers, but good and warm. Slight chance of storms in the northwest, kind of up around Dalhart, Boise City, Clayton area. We'll clear tonight, drop down to 70. I think tomorrow we'll keep the high in the mid-90s. We're going to kick rain chances up about 40 to 50% tomorrow, looking better. And hopefully by Thursday, we may stay in the 80s. With your first alert forecast from News Channel 10, I'm Doppler Day.
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0: Massachusetts Senator Scott Brown. Democrat Senator Jean Shaheen retired after three terms, opening up the seat. She defeated Sununu 18 years ago. The Democratic nomination won by Chris Pappas, who defeated Democratic Socialist Karishma Manzoor. 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
0: The head of the Smithsonian Institute is stepping down following months of tension with the Trump administration. Fox's Jared Halpern with more.
4: The Smithsonian Secretary Lonnie Bunch says he'll retire at the end of the year with very mixed emotions and heartfelt gratitude. Bunch has led the Smithsonian Institution since 2019 and has been linked with the Smithsonian for decades. The Smithsonian is not a part of the executive branch and is overseen by a board of regents made up of the vice president, the chief justice, members of Congress, and so-called citizen regents. But the Trump administration has criticized leadership of the museums and research facilities, accusing exhibits of promoting social justice and activism and efforts to rewrite history. At the White House, Jared Halpern, Fox News.
0: President Trump's Super PAC MAGA Inc. spending big on Texas Attorney General and Senate candidate Ken Paxton in his race against State Representative James Tallarico. Fox's Brooke Taylor in Dallas with more.
5: MAGA Inc. telling Fox, quote, high-tax Tallarico wants to take money out of Texans' pockets. MAGA Inc. is going to ensure Texas knows about Tallarico's radical policies and elects Ken Paxton to the U.S. Senate. Tallarico's campaign firing back, quote, billionaire-backed dark money groups are lying about James Tallarico because they're scared of the people-powered movement we're building to fix this broken, corrupt political system. The cash comes after weeks of Republicans calling on President Trump to start tapping that war chest, as Tallarico has massively outraced Paxton with $69 million brought in through June, compared to just over $9 million for his GOP rival.
0: President Trump will be in Dallas this week to campaign for the GOP at the midterm convention. I'm Ted Lindner, and this is Fox News.
6: After a report last week that showed an increase in population, the Potter County Sheriff's Office inmate population is down a bit this week. The report Tuesday morning showed a total of 602 inmates in the custody of the PCSO, 550 housed at the jail, 52 in other facilities the county leases space from. Pretrial felons make up more than half of the 602 inmates in PCSO custody. The Potter County Sheriff's Office began producing the weekly inmate population reports in an effort to be more transparent. The jail is, as of this latest report, at 91.8% occupancy. President Trump is sparking a massive internet frenzy after debuting a dramatic new hairstyle. Here's Natalie Rodriguez.
7: Is the golden blonde era officially over? President Donald Trump has the internet doing a massive double take after debuting a shocking new brunette hairstyle. The sudden dramatic dye job has social media absolutely buzzing over the look. Natalie Rodriguez, Miami.
6: For KGNC News, I'm Michael J. Stevens.
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1: You can spend 6 hours driving to Colorado, or you can spend 2 hours getting there. This weekend could be 75 degrees, mountain air, hiking trails, a Rockies game, or dinner downtown. 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
5: It's a pretty laid-back day across the High Plains as we sit back and kind of wait for the weather pattern to change. Looks like it's going to start doing that pretty soon, with not as hot on the temperature outlook and a little better rain chances. Today, we're running in the mid-90s. We'll watch a few scattered storms kind of drift into the northwest up around Dalhart, Boise City, and then we'll cool off tonight down about 70 degrees. Tomorrow, we'll look for a high of 96. We'll kick rain chances up to 40%. We may stay in the 80s on Thursday. From News Channel 10, I'm Doppler Dave.
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7: 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To every driver out there, we see you, we thank you, and we honor the miles behind you and the ones still ahead.

0: politically homeless because if I support this guy, well, I already voted for him, then who's to say that somebody just like him isn't going to come along and act the same way?
1: Okay, so let me ask you this, because I'm running out of time. But we knew who Donald Trump was when we elected him. America knew who he was when we elected him. We have not seen that kind of behavior, because you're clearly focused on the behavior, and that's fine. So Marco Rubio and J.D. Vance, those are the two, throwing Ron DeSantis as well. These are three individuals who, they don't show the same character traits as Donald Trump. They just don't. So when you look at the midterm elections, you know, whatever, but in 2028, when you've got a Marco Rubio, when you've got a Ron DeSantis, when you've got a J.D. Vance, they are quality individuals who, and I'm not saying that Donald Trump is not a quality individual, but I'm focused on those three. I promise you, Debbie, from me to you, they will not engage in that kind of behavior. They just won't. They're wired differently, and especially Marco Rubio, who I especially like. So there's nothing, there's nothing wrong with being politically homeless. I can relate to that sometimes. But I just don't want you to throw out the Republican Party with Donald Trump, because Donald Trump, while he's still very popular with the Republican Party, I'm already looking ahead to 2028. So, and I would encourage you to do the same thing.
0: Thank you so much.
1: All right. Have a great day and appreciate you calling. 866-90-RED-EYE. 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
5: Well, summertime still lingering in the forecast. We're back in the mid-90s today. At least we're not hitting triple numbers, but good and warm. Slight chance of storms in the northwest, kind of up around Dalhart, Boys City, Clayton area. We'll clear tonight, drop down to 70. I think tomorrow we'll keep the high in the mid-90s. We're going to kick rain chances up about 40 to 50% tomorrow, looking better. And hopefully by Thursday, we may stay in the 80s. With your first alert forecast from News Channel 10, I'm Doppler Day.
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1: Right. Well, here's what I'll say is you're absolutely right about regulations. One of the things that the president has talked about is trying to cut down, and he's actually been very successful. I haven't seen the latest list. I'll see if I can look it up during the upcoming break. But the president has made it his mark, not only in the first administration, but in the second administration as well, to do everything that he can to cut regulations. You are absolutely right. That's one of the big problems with the housing issues, where you've got regulations that are really strangling the housing industry. And that is the same in a lot of these various industries. I don't believe, though, that the $9,000 for one kid, or, you know, $18,000 for two kids for families with stay-at-home parents, married couples with stay-at-home parents, I don't believe that in and of itself will be an inflationary factor. I don't, because I don't think it's, I don't think that that is a large enough number. Now, if it ends up causing a lot of people to leave the labor force, then that could have an impact. But I don't think that $9,000 for one, or $18,000 for two, I don't think that is enough money for a working parent to leave the workforce, because I don't think that it's enough to make up for that full-time salary. I just don't. Also, remember, this is just not to re-examine everything we talked about last night, but also remember, this isn't new spending. This is money that was already allocated to other couples who also have kids and are sending them to childcare.
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0: Hoffman.
1: We recall that 9/11 was not just one day, but many years of suffering and commitment.
0: FDNY Commissioner Lillian Bonsignor said the department has a sacred responsibility.
2: To honor their service and to stand beside the families who carry their losses every single day.
0: She added that when the FDNY says it's a family,
2: it means we celebrate together, we support each other, and when we mourn together.
0: Kevin Uretsky, Fox News.
3: On Wall Street, stock futures are down the day after the Dow plunged more than 600 points. At tennis's U.S. Open, the defending men's champion and top seed Carlos Alcaraz knocked out in a long match that didn't end until well past midnight. Ben Shelton beat Alcaraz in five sets to set up an All-American semifinal. He'll face Francis Tiafoe. In golf, PGA rival Liv files for bankruptcy.
4: A Chapter 11 petition, which Liv says is to preserve the company's business, was filed in New Jersey. The tour plans to start Liv 2.0 early next year. The move comes after a tumultuous 2026 season in which the league's financial backer, Saudi Arabia's public investment fund, ended its financial
3: commitment. That's Jay Berman. I'm Dave Anthony, Fox News.
5: Appearing with me on my show Tuesday morning, Tri-State Fair and Rodeo Marketing and Public Relations Manager Lauren Fritzler shared the schedule of events for this year's fair, which begins the 18th. In addition to a 10th day, Fritzler says there's a first that we must not miss this year.
6: Well, something that is new this year, Fiesta de Charros on Sunday, September 20th. It is a tribute to Mexican vaquero heritage. This is something new this year, but definitely a reason to come out to the Tri-State Fair and Rodeo.
5: You can see the schedule, learn more about the fair at tristatefair.com. Texas ranks among the 10 most affordable states to raise a young child on a single income. According to a study released Tuesday by financial marketplace Smart Asset, a Texas household with two adults and one child needs roughly $73,000 a year if one parent stays home. Having both parents work pushes that required budget up to $85,000 since you factor in the cost of child care. For KGNC News, I'm Michael J. Stevens.
7: Well, summertime still lingering in the forecast. We're back in the mid-90s today. At least we're not hitting triple numbers, but good and warm. Slight chance of storms in the northwest, kind of up around Dalhart, Boise City, Clayton area. We'll clear tonight, drop down to 70. I think tomorrow we'll keep the high in the mid-90s. We're going to kick rain chances up about 40 to 50% tomorrow, looking better. And hopefully by Thursday, we may stay in the 80s. With your first alert forecast from News Channel 10, I'm Doppler Dave.
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9: This is Texas Ag Today, the number one source for the latest news in Texas agriculture. The largest and most experienced farm news team in the Lone Star State covers it all. From the piney woods of East Texas to the rocky ranges of the Trans-Pecos, and from the Panhandle down to the Rio Grande Valley. Here's today's top stories.
10: The president has taken action that could lead to mandatory country of origin labeling on beef. That story is coming up on Texas Ag Today.
11: As a new season begins, what's ahead for winter wheat in the Texas High Plains? 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
12: Pasture mealybugs have been an issue for Texas ranchers this year in their pastures. I'm Tom Nicoletti, and I'll have comments from a Central Texas rancher on Texas Ag Today.
10: Texas livestock auction market operators are welcoming the release of screwworm-infested zones. That story's coming up.
9: Now, here's the host of Texas Ag Today, Jessica Domel.
10: Hello, Texas. Welcome to another exciting edition of Texas Ag Today. As our announcer said, I'm Jessica Domel, and I'm your host today. Our team has been hard at work this week already, scouring the state for the latest news in Texas agriculture just for you. So let's get started. First up, the president has taken action that could lead to mandatory country of origin labeling on beef. On Friday, U.S. President Donald Trump signed a pair of executive orders the White House says will benefit U.S. ranchers.
13: This order also will require country of origin labeling across all foreign beef. So what we're doing, the farmers are processing their food, and I'm signing an order authorizing ranchers to protect rural communities and cattle herds from the predatory Mexican gray wolves and others, which are costing them billions of dollars over the years.
10: The orders direct the Secretary of Agriculture and U.S. Trade Representative to review statutory and regulatory authorities that may allow the establishment of mandatory country of origin labeling on beef. The order requires the Secretary to provide the Assistant to the President for Economic Policy with a summary of authorities and an economic analysis on the impact of country of origin labeling. According to a fact sheet from the White House, based on those assessments, the Ag Secretary, USTR, and Assistant to the President may issue or amend regulations to require beef labeling, or may lead to legislative recommendations on labeling. As the President mentioned, the executive order he signed also orders the Secretary of the Interior to determine whether gray and Mexican wolves have met the recovery criteria to be downlisted or delisted under the Endangered Species Act. It says if the Secretary determines that they have, Interior should begin that process. U.S. Secretary of Agriculture Brooke Rollins posted on X Friday, the order also strengthens compensation for livestock losses due to wolf predation and expands tools to address wolves threatening livestock and human safety. As a new season begins, what is ahead for winter wheat on the Texas High Plains? James Hunt joins us with that story.
14: With the July futures price climbing above the $8 a bushel mark in recent weeks, winter wheat is getting a lot of attention right now. Here in the Texas High Plains, our farmers grow wheat for multiple purposes, including grain, wheatage, and grazing. This is the response I got when I asked Texas A&M AgriLife economist D.D. Jones which of those options looks best for area producers in the season ahead.
15: You know, that's really going to depend on two things that we won't know for a couple more months. One is how many acres are going to go in for wheat, and then two is when is El Nino going to hit. So if we wind up having about the same amount of wheat acres in 27 that we had in 26, and El Nino hits pretty early where we can get some winter grazing off of that wheat, then I would tell guys to put some cattle on, take them in on the gain, or buy them, or whatever they want to do, have some good winter and spring wheat grazing, and then as long as the prices stay high, pull those cattle off and take it to grain. So that's really scenario number one. But scenario number two is if we have a lot more wheat acres planted, the price could very well start to drop. Maybe you don't take it to grain. Maybe you chop it or hay it. So that's a big question mark, is how many acres are going to be going in this fall? The other big question mark is if El Nino doesn't hit at all, or if it hits, let's say, in November, then your winter grazing is not near as attractive as it looks like as it would be if it hit in September. So I can't really answer that question. I would just say that if we continue to have lower acres and early rains, then probably graze it and then take it to grain. If we wind up with a whole lot of extra acres planted this year, which is likely if the prices hold, and late rains, then maybe you need to chop it or hay it.
14: That's AgriLife economist D.D. Jones. I'm James Hunt on the Texas Farm Bureau Radio Network.
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16: My guest today is cattle rancher and hay producer Mickey Edwards from Lampasas County. Mickey, you earlier this year had pasture mealybugs to deal with. How did you find them? What was the outcome?
17: We had finished bedding our first round of hay, and we saw some brown spots out on our coastal field. We inspected it. We got out on our knees and looked at the grass, and as we separated the grass down to the roots, we could see the little white bugs, and they moved very quickly. So they would disappear, and we would dig some more and find some more. So we identified them right there on the spot.
16: And so what was your next mode of action?
17: We contacted our local applicator, and he had a product he thought would take care of it, so he sprayed that entire field. It was only about 50 acres. It seemed to have eliminated the problem, and we got another cutting of hay off of that field.
16: Any damage sustained prior to the application?
17: We found it pretty early, so there were some brown spots, and they were only like 20 or 30 feet across, maybe two or three of those. Once we found them and sprayed them, that grew back, so it didn't kill them all the way to the root.
16: Here we are, weeks later. later since you had that done. How's your pastures looking, and how are the cattle doing in the extreme central Texas heat?
17: It may be too hot for the mealybugs. I'm not sure. We have a lot of dry grass. Cattle are doing well with that. We desperately need rain, so we're not getting that third cutting for hay this year.
16: Two cuttings of hay, certainly that's got to be a blessing for you, considering the fact there was no rain, you had the mealybugs, and triple-digit temperatures for such a long time.
17: We feel very fortunate in that.

0: We had that early rain that really gave us a lot of grass cover, a lot of growth, a lot of native grass did well as improved in non-native grasses.
1: And at this point, no sign of the return of the mealybugs?
0: Right now, we're not sure. The hot weather may have slowed them down. As soon as it rains, we'll watch and see what we can find.
1: That is Lampasas County cattle rancher Mickey Edwards. I'm Tom Nicoletti for the Texas Farm Bureau Radio Network.
2: The U.S. Department of Agriculture and Texas Animal Health Commission have released a few New World screwworm infested zones. Carrie Martin joins us with more.
3: The Texas Animal Health Commission recently released two of the screwworm infested zones here in Texas, meaning livestock can now move freely in and out of those areas. Dale Sandlin is with the Livestock Marketing Association of Texas. And Dale, this looks like good news for your membership.
4: Well, first off, we want to say thank you to Texas Animal Health Commission and USDA APHIS for all of their work in trying to address this invasive pest. Now, as you mentioned, having those infestation zones be released, especially there in Gillespie County and down in LaSalle County and some of the surrounding areas there, that's going to be very helpful for our industry, and specifically looking at the way in which they've released those zones from a criteria that they're looking at. We're very hopeful that as we get further and further along and no more additional detections occur, that we'll start to see more and more of those zones leave.
3: Well, Dale, it looks like these auction markets really handled this situation pretty well.
4: From an operational standpoint, the livestock markets have done a phenomenal job of continuing to provide customer service throughout this process. They've had the ability to work with their different sellers as well as maintaining the buyers there to help provide true price discovery, but at the same time, making it easier and simpler for those sellers to be able to bring their animals to market to ensure that they've got the inspections taken care of, the treatments were followed as prescribed by Animal Health and USDA, and also to be able to operate within those parameters to help be a part of the solution to helping to address this invasive pest.
3: What kind of burden have these zones put on those livestock auctions that were located in those areas?
4: From a financial standpoint, it's been something that each market has had to look at and has had to incur in some way, shape, or form. Animal Health Commission has certainly stepped in and supported where they could. But at the same time, you know, they've seen some significant costs to this. I mean, it required more people. It required additional considerations as far as how their market operated, as far as working with the sellers to get those animals in early so that way they could be inspected and treated and then held for that 48 hours. So after the sale, they could immediately move on and serve that 48 hours prior to the sale rather than holding those animals there. But they're continuing to provide that care. And as we look forward into more and more of those zones being removed, this will provide each of the markets would see a little relief as each of those zones are released.
3: That's Dale Sandlin, Executive Director of the Livestock Marketing Association of Texas. I'm Kerry Martin on the Texas Farm Bureau Radio Network.
5: 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I'm Tom Nicoletti, and I'll have more from that region of the state on Texas Ag Today.
2: 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And Texas veterinarian Dr. Bob Judd tells us that can affect horses. We'll have that story coming up on Texas Ag Today.
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2: 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We're going to be talking about the Texas Panhandle Builders Association Wing Wars coming up on Saturday. I'll also have a Texas Rangers prize pack to give away very early at 5:50 a.m. So join me back here Wednesday morning from 5:30 till 9 for Newsday Amarillo here on Amarillo's News Talk KGNC.

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1: Sorghum harvest is underway on the South Plains of West Texas. 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
2: On the South Plains of West Texas, farmers and ranchers there are doing their best to tend to their crops and livestock, but the rain has not yet fallen, and that's what they need as we are into September. Eddie Griffiths is standing by in the Lubbock area. Eddie, still no rain. The temperatures are still hot. How are the crops doing? Let's start with the cotton.
3: Yeah, Tom, the cotton, of course, you know, dry land, it's pretty well been done for a good while now. A lot of that crop has already opened, and the bolls out there are not looking very promising, and you're seeing a little bit of that in the irrigated side where producer didn't have enough water to quite get it to the end, and we always are looking and needing moisture, but at this point, you know, it would definitely help finish up a little bit of this irrigated crop, whether it be pivot irrigated or drip or row water. A lot of that cotton, the bottom crop starting to open, and maturity of a lot of the crop probably not what producers were hoping for or looking for, but definitely the dry land crop, I think you're going to see even more acres once bowl counts start coming out, a lot of that being abandoned and probably plowed up just because it's simply not there, probably not enough there to even justify getting out there with harvest equipment and getting it out of there, but not nearly enough moisture. We pretty well knew that going into this year because we had been dry for so long. The deep moisture wasn't there, and then nothing to really help anybody out during the summer months whenever we were trying to produce and put a fruit load on there, not enough moisture to get that accomplished.
2: How does the lack of rainfall and the heat impacting grain sorghum?
3: Well, I've been hearing, you know, some yields out there and nothing like what we were hearing from last year. Sorghum being harvested at this time, most of it went into the scorch stage months ago, but there was still something to harvest out there, and yields that I'm hearing anywhere from 1,000, 1,500 pounds. That's not what producers were looking for. Got a little spoiled last year, a lot better yields. It's pretty hard to grow anything when you don't get any rainfall.
2: Shifting gears, let's move out to the pastures and the livestock condition at this time with the current dry conditions there.
3: Yeah, Tom, you can kind of look at the hay prices, what they were in the spring. They've kind of come down a little bit and what they are now. It's a supply and demand problem, and demand is high for feed right now, and supply of getting hay established, most of it's probably going to be irrigated, so it's going to cost you more. And even if it's not irrigated, if you have any hay on hand, you can get a premium for that hay at this time. But I know it's starting to be short supply here of guys that are selling off and shortening up their herds and just simply cannot find feed, don't have pasture, and if they're short on pasture, not end in sight because we're getting to the end of the growing season and not going to be able to get anything else established unless they have a place to go that's irrigated, some wheat pasture, something like that to put cattle out on or livestock. That's going to be spoken for pretty quick.
2: Eddie, thanks for your report again today.
3: Thank you, Tom.
2: That is Eddie Griffiths. He is reporting from the South Plains of West Texas.
1: 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Texas veterinarian Dr. Bob Judd joins us with more.
4: The American Quarter Horse Association indicates summer is a great time to ride, but the temperatures at the end of the summer in Texas can be detrimental to your horse's health. Heat builds with exercise, and this heat must be released, or heat stress

0: or even heat stroke can develop. Horses cool themselves primarily by sweating, and if your horse doesn't sweat enough, heat can build up. Symptoms of heat exhaustion include profuse sweating or less sweating, stumbling, and rapid breathing. Rapid heart rate also occurs, along with an increased body temperature, sometimes up to 106 degrees Fahrenheit, and signs of dehydration including loss of skin elasticity and tacky mucous membranes. Heat stroke can occur in which the horse's body temperature is over 106 degrees, breathing is rapid, and some of these horses will collapse, seizure, and may not survive. If you feel your horse is developing a heat issue, stop riding immediately and get your horse in the shade, preferably in an area with a breeze or under a fan, and call your veterinarian. Many of these horses will need intravenous fluids due to dehydration. Gradually wet the horse's body with cool water by starting with the feet and legs and slowly moving upward. Cold water should not be used, and a cold water enema should not be performed. Heat stress can generally be prevented by calculating the heat index before riding. Add the temperature in Fahrenheit and the percentage of relative humidity. If the sum is less than 120, riding should be fine. If the sum is 130 to 150, you probably can ride if the horse is sweating normally and drinking water. If the sum is over 180, do not exercise your horse. Join me next time for more on heat stress in horses. I'm veterinarian Dr. Bob Judd. This is the Texas Farm Bureau Radio Network.
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8: We're on the line with Madison Bexley. And how was the sale?
9: We had a good day. We ended up with 944 with 188 cows and 14 bulls, 171 sellers, and 91 buyers.
8: Maddie walked the pens with us.
9: On the stalker cows, we got along pretty good this week. No really good young pairs, but the veteran of the pairs brought from 34 to 3750. The mediocre and middle-aged pairs brought from 28 to 3300. The plainer end of the pairs brought from 2150 to 2750. The good bred cows brought from 2600 to 3450. The mediocre middle-aged and shortbread cows brought from 2 to 2550. The longhorn and the plainer end of the breads brought from 14 to 1950. On the backer cows and bulls, they continued to work a little lower this week. The better end of the backer cows brought from $1.40 to $1.57. The medium yielding and fat cows brought from $1.30 to $1.39. The low yielding and thin cows brought from $1.04 to $1.29. The better end of the backer bulls brought from $1.90 to $1.98. The low, medium, and lightweight bulls brought from $1.60 to $1.89. And the calves and yearlings still pretty much steady with a week ago on a good active market. So all in all, it was a great day.
8: Tell everybody how to get a hold of you, Maddie.
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10: October, live cattle up 407 to 217.02. September, feeder cattle up 405 to 328.87. October, feeder cattle up 530 to 325.45. October, lean hogs up $1.95 to $84.25. December, lean hogs up 257 to 75.05. December cotton down a point to 86.32. March cotton up 9 cents to 88.71. Corn traded lower for the fourth session in a row on Tuesday due to overbought conditions. September corn down 1 to 5.11, December corn down 3.25 to 5.33.5. September hard red winter wheat up 18 to 8.04 3/4. December hard red winter wheat up 16 3/4 to 8.19. October crude oil up 2.32 to 93.80. November natural gas down 4 cents to 3.05. Now for a look at the energy and financial markets, here's economist Tim Snyder with Matador Economics.
11: We're past Labor Day, and markets are heading into the fall with three major market movers ahead. And right now, they're pushing energy prices higher and equities lower. Number one is war. The U.S.-Iran conflict is escalating again while Russia and Ukraine continue to fight. Both are disrupting energy markets and increasing inflation risk and challenging established shipping routes. That's putting a geoeconomic premium directly back into the price of energy. The second major market mover is inflation and interest rates. Economic data that once provided a steady breeze behind the sails of the U.S. economy are now looking more like a sea anchor as the Fed considers whether higher interest rates are necessary to control inflation. And today, the yield on the 10-year Treasury pushed past 4.8%, adding to concerns that both CPI and PPI that come later this week could provide more fuel for the economic fire. And don't forget next week's FOMC committee meeting. The number three fall market mover is technology. Trillions have been committed to AI and data center development. Now investors need revenues to justify that investment and service the debt behind it. Every earnings cycle puts the Magnificent Seven back under the microscope, quarter after quarter after quarter. Add this all together, and we're returning from Labor Day with exactly the combination of markets we didn't want. Oil is approaching $100 a barrel. Treasury yields are above 4.8%. Record-setting diesel prices above $5.80 a gallon, and escalating Middle East tensions are driving markets today. The question isn't whether geopolitics can spill into inflation and interest rates anymore. It already has. But here's the bottom line. Three markets are reinforcing one another today. Oil is rising, Treasury yields are rising, and equities are falling. And right now, the catalyst connecting all three is the continuing escalation of hostilities in the Middle East. I would suggest that a measure of caution is required right here and right now. For the Texas Farm Bureau Radio Network, I'm economist Tim Snyder.
10: 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Y'all have a good day.
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0: A socialist in New Hampshire will not go to the Senate. I'm Dave Anthony, Fox News. Unlike in Michigan and Florida, the socialist candidate in New Hampshire's Democratic primary lost big time. Congressman Chris Pappas defeated Karishma Mansour by more than 30 points.
1: Voters of New Hampshire have sent a clear message. They're fed up with what's happening in our politics, and they're ready for change.
0: Pappas will face a Republican former Senator John Sununu, who defeated another ex-GOP Senator Scott Brown in that primary. Sununu was backed by President Trump and is trying to win back the seat he lost to retiring Democratic Senator Jeanne Shaheen in 2008.
2: Meantime, President Trump heads to Texas to deliver the keynote address at the Republican midterm convention. The president's saying on Truth Social, the Republican National Convention in Dallas is really hot. Everybody wants to be there, but we're really asking only those candidates that are in tight races, a little up, a little down, or even to speak. We want to save the quote-unquote stage for them.
0: Fox's Madeline Rivera. The president will speak tonight and close out the convention tomorrow night after an address from Vice President Vance. Now, the president is escalating the trade fight with Canada after it retaliated to U.S. tariffs with new tariffs on American imports yesterday. There's a new plan to ban some Canadian goods, from dairy products to alcoholic drinks to motorcycles. Iran has targeted Americans again, launching missiles at U.S. bases in Jordan, but they were either intercepted or off track. No casualties reported.
3: It followed the U.S. military disabling 5 oil tankers, Iranian oil tankers. They had disabled 10 in the last week after the Iranians fired ballistic missiles for the second time in 2 days at a U.S. Navy vessel. The Navy vessel was able to maneuver and evade those missiles.
0: Fox's Jennifer Griffin. At the gas pump today, 7 cents higher for AAA's national average for regular, now 422. 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
4: Stay on top of the latest forecast with America's Weather Team in the palm of your hands.
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6: That heat's going to be out there for one more day.
7: Temperatures being 30 degrees above average.
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0: Friday will mark 25 years since the 9/11 terror attacks that left nearly 3,000 people dead, but there have been remembrances all week.
8: We affirmed the sacred vow we made a quarter of a century ago. We will never forget. We say it, and we mean it. We will never forget.
0: That's President Trump outside the White House, where a steel beam from the Twin Towers destroyed in the 2001 terror attacks in New York City was on display. Now, they have added 36 more names to the list of firefighters and others who died of 9/11-related illnesses in New York.
9: More than 600 members of the FDNY have now passed away of illnesses after service as 9/11 first responders. FDNY chaplain Father Joseph Hoffman.
10: We recall that 9/11 was not just one day, but many years of suffering and commitment.
9: FDNY Commissioner Lillian Bonsignor said the department has a sacred responsibility.
11: To honor their service and to stand beside the families who carry their losses every single day.
9: She added that when the FDNY says it's a family,
11: it means we celebrate together, we support each other, and when we mourn, we mourn together.
9: Kevin Uretsky, Fox News.
0: On Wall Street, stock futures are down the day after the Dow plunged more than 600 points. At tennis's U.S. Open, the defending men's champion and top seed Carlos Alcaraz knocked out in a long match that didn't end until well past midnight. Ben Shelton beat Alcaraz in 5 sets to set up an All-American semifinal. He'll face Francis Tiafoe. In golf, PGA rival Liv files for bankruptcy.
12: A Chapter 11 petition, which Liv says is to preserve the company's business, was filed in New Jersey. The tour plans to start Liv 2.0 early next year. The move comes after a tumultuous 2026 season in which the league's financial backer, Saudi Arabia's public investment fund, ended its financial commitment.
0: That's Jay Berman. I'm Dave Anthony, Fox News.

0: Good morning. Today is Wednesday, September 9th. Welcome to Newsday Amarillo. I'm Tim Butler in the Citizens Bank studios of KGNC. Coming up in this half hour, Randall County Sheriff's made arrest Monday for drugs, public intoxication, and seatbelt violations. In Texas news, President Trump will speak tonight and tomorrow night at the Republican Convention in Dallas. Also, the NFL season kicks off tonight in Australia. We will have those stories and more coming up. Doppler Dave says, look for a high of 96 later on today with a chance for late day thunderstorms. 76 degrees at 5:37. Randall County Sheriff's arrested 47-year-old Susanna Rochelle Richardson Monday at 6:18 p.m. for three counts of passenger not secured by a seatbelt. Bond was assessed at $1,500. Deputies arrested 66-year-old Michael C. Williams Monday at 7:24 p.m. for criminal trespass and public intoxication. Bond was set at $2,000. Bond was set at $2,500 for 51-year-old Sherry Lynn Udy, who was arrested by Randall County Monday at 8:55 p.m. for possession of drug paraphernalia and four counts of public peace Class C. Randall County deputies arrested Kalicia Ilonda Millsap, age 48, Monday at 9:56 p.m. for possession of a controlled substance, penalty group 1. Potter County deputies arrested 50-year-old Michelle Nicole Lucero Monday at 9 a.m. at the Heritage Rehab Center for credit or debit card abuse. Bond was set at $7,500 for Dale Peyton Riggin, age 56, who was arrested by Potter County Monday morning at 2:36 in the 1500 block of Ross for possession of a controlled substance, penalty group 1, and a city charge. Sheriff's arrested 32-year-old Marcus Sanchez Monday at 2 p.m. in the 200 block of South Virginia for assault on a family or household member by impeding breathing or circulation and an out-of-county charge. Following APD Chief Tom Hover's Flock and Verkata camera presentation to the Amarillo City Council on Tuesday, there were some questions from the council members specifically about Flock technology and the data that is collected. How long is it stored? How does the Amarillo Police Department share Flock data, or who do they share it with? The answer is 7 days and only the state of Texas. Councilman Les Simpson asked Chief Hover how the system is audited. Hover said by AI and a supervisor once a month. Simpson wondered if it might not be possible to update the system to flag such things as time of use and number of uses. This comes after a former APD officer was found to have used his access to the Flock data to track a license plate more than 76 times. There were mixed opinions in the gallery about the cameras of those who spoke during public comment. A slight edge goes to those wanting them removed. Amarillo Mayor Cole Stanley said when it comes to we the people, he sees this as voluntary trust versus involuntary trust, not seeking an elimination of risk, but the reduction of risk. He went on to say he would take the Flock cameras down if the data and information collected can't be kept in-house and not on a Flock server. Les Simpson added he believes the policies should be what determines what what cameras and technology the city uses, not the cameras determining what policies are adopted. 76 degrees at 5:41. Turning to Texas news. With the midterms coming up, the Republican Committee announced on Tuesday on the first ever GOP midterm convention on Wednesday and Thursday in Dallas, President Trump will be a primetime headliner both days. Fox's Jackie Heinrich is there with details.
1: The president said his personal time is needed on the ground in those campaign districts that are much tighter races. The president said that the event is sold out and organizers are, quote, saving the stage for candidates who are in tight races. He also said he'll be speaking on both nights, delivering the keynote and also closing out the event on Thursday. Some other big names, including cabinet members, are going to be spotlighting legislative wins that they say improved the lives of Americans, from no tax on tips, overtime and Social Security, to border enforcement, energy and jobs.
0: The convention comes as Republicans faced energized Democratic candidates as they defend their House and Senate majorities in the midterms, which will be taking place November 3rd. A former Ken Paxton staff member is endorsing James Tallarico, Paxton's Democratic opponent in the U.S. Senate race. David Maxwell served as the director of law enforcement for Attorney General Ken Paxton's office for nearly 10 years. In 2020, Maxwell and other agency employees were told the FBI that Paxton had improperly used his office to benefit a friend and political donor. Maxwell and the others were fired, after which they successfully sued under the Texas Whistleblower Act. Maxwell now appears in an online pro-Tallarico ad. A proposed property tax increase has the tentative approval of Harris County commissioners as part of the county's budgeting process. Harris County Judge Lena Hidalgo voted in favor of the proposed tax hike of nearly 10%. Commissioners are scheduled to take another vote during a public

0: 82 in Kittaquay, 81 in Childress, 79 in Claude, 79 in Canadian, 74 in Borger, 71 in Canyon, 70 at Pantex, and we are 76 here at the KGNC studios on Olson Boulevard. Still to come in this half hour, I have a Texas Rangers prize pack to give away. It includes an Ian Kinsler jersey and a Corey Seager bobblehead, so stay close for that. KGNC News Time is 5:45.
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10: Not only do I get national news later in the day, but I get all the morning stuff. It's just an amazing thing to be able to listen to you guys talk about our city and our town and our area, and I really appreciate y'all being available.
9: 76 degrees, Doppler Dave says. We're going to a high of 96 later on today with a chance for showers and thunderstorms. Want to remind you this morning about some construction going on. The left lane of eastbound State Loop 335 from Coulter to Tascosa Road will be closed for erosion repair operations. Also, drivers can expect a slowdown in traffic on northbound I-27 frontage roads from Lair Road to McCormick for drainage operations there. Flaggers will be in the area to guide the traffic through there. Also, various lane closures on westbound I-40 from Arnott to Bushland for edge repair operations. Also remind you, the city of Amarillo is doing some street maintenance at Grand and Northeast 24th. Also, I noticed where the city of Amarillo is doing some resurfacing of streets in the Puckett edition. So watch out for that this morning, also on your morning commute. All right, let's check the TxDOT traffic cameras, and let's start on the east side of town this morning. We are looking at I-40 in Lakeside. Lots of eastbound traffic this morning at that

0: location. Be extra careful. Traffic is fairly moderate at this time. Over to I-40 and Grand, pretty much same story there. More eastbound than westbound traffic at this time. We will go over the down to the interchange at I-27 and I-40. Lots of traffic coming into the downtown area there on I-27. Over to I-40 and Van Buren. Lots of eastbound traffic there, not so much in the westbound lanes. I-40 in Georgia, traffic is very light this morning at this hour. Same story at I-40 in Western. And then we go out to I-40 in Sauncey. Light traffic in that area this morning. Right now, I-27 and Hillside. Looks like more northbound than southbound traffic at this time, so watch out in that area. Traffic coming into Amarillo from the Canyon area and I-27, all that construction that's going on there. All right. Hey, did you hear about this? Today we are celebrating a childhood friend. Bree Tennis has more.
1: Today is National Teddy Bear Day. Loyal to a fault with no judgment, no matter what you say. And Teddy never tells. According to Build-A-Bear, 84% of us still have our childhood friend. 40% of adults admit to still sleeping with Teddy. And Sleep.com says you should. Because that lifelong attachment promotes better sleep, reduces anxiety, and makes you happier. So grab Teddy tonight for a better tomorrow. I'm Bree Tennis.
0: All right, sports is coming up next. Then we will have our Texas Rangers prize pack giveaway, so stay close. 76 degrees, KGNC News Time, 551.
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0: KGNC. 76 degrees at 5:53. The NFL regular season kicks off tonight with a Super Bowl 60 rematch. Mark Mayfield has more.
11: The Seahawks waves their championship banner against the runner-up Patriots from Seattle. The Hawks trounce the Pats 29-13 in a lopsided victory to hoist the Lombardi Trophy last season. Week one continues on Thursday when the Rams and the 49ers duel from Australia. I'm Mark Mayfield.
0: Texas Rangers blasted the Mariners 10-5 to open a three-game series in Seattle. Corey Seager, Wyatt Langford, and Danny Jansen all hit home runs. The Rangers and Mariners play again this afternoon. Our pregame coverage begins at 2:30 here on KGNC. Astros held off the Phillies 6-5 in their series opener in Philadelphia.

Colton Varsho hit a key homer in the seventh inning to give the Stros a three-run lead. Houston has won four of its last six games and will continue its three-game set tonight. The Amarillo Sod Poodles defeated the San Antonio Mission 7-6. Last night at Hodgetown, Amarillo did its part, while Midland's loss just minutes later secured the Texas League South Division second-half title for the Soddies and a playoff appearance. The Sod Poodles and Missions play again tonight at Hodgetown. All right, I have a Texas Rangers prize pack with an Ian Kinsler jersey and a Corey Seager bobblehead. That's timely. He hit a home run last night. If you'd like to win that prize pack, go to the phone. Be the fourth caller right now, 806-350-0710. 806-350-0710. We all-

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13: S escalating the trade war with Canada. I'm Dave Anthony, Fox News, and it's not just tariffs this time. The president is writing a ban on some imports in 3 weeks.
14: The president has issued a series of executive orders banning Canadian alcoholic beverages, some dairy goods, and motorbikes. President Trump responding to Canada's retaliatory tariffs, saying Ottawa was discriminating against American products. The Canadian government's called the bans unjustified, warning of the impact on workers, families, and businesses.
13: Fox's Jonathan Savage. Iran has targeted Americans again, launching missiles at U.S. bases in Jordan, but they were either shot down or missed. After the U.S. military blew up five Iranian oil tankers following another failed Iran attempt to attack an American warship. Secretary of State Marco Rubio says,
15: for every time they do that or try to do that, they're going to lose tankers.
13: Oil prices are up another 2%, and gas has really been pumped up 7 cents today, putting AAA's national average for regular at $4.22 per gallon. Diesel also rose to a new all-time high of $5.94. And that's an issue for Republicans holding a midterm convention 8 weeks before the elections in Dallas tonight and tomorrow. Fox's Evan Brown is there.
16: The cost of living may just be what President Trump and Republicans will need to tackle at this first ever midterm RNC. The local Republicans already have been.
17: What can I control at the local level is our property tax rates. So that's what we've been working on, is making sure we lower that.
16: David Pfaff is on the city council in Irving, Texas, outside Dallas. He met up with the Irving Republican Club Tuesday. He'd advised the president to keep affordability in mind.
17: They need to have the same message. What are we doing? That's going to affect your pocketbook at the end of the day.
13: Now, President Trump will address the convention both nights. A Republican, he backed one in New Hampshire in a Senate primary.
18: Give the Granite State a senator who'll put the people of New Hampshire first.
13: Former Senator John Sununu trying to win that seat back beat Republican Scott Brown in the primary. He'll face Chris Pappas in November. 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
13: Just ahead of the Republican midterm convention in Texas, a loss at the Supreme Court for the GOP in Missouri. The justices refused to consider an emergency appeal in a congressional redistricting legal battle that continues, with the Supreme Court also on the hook for another appeal as President Trump is hoping to get his mail-in balloting restrictions taken up by the court.
31: The Supreme Court will not step in to allow a Republican-drawn map be used in Missouri before the midterm election. An emergency appeal from the state's attorney general was denied. That means a Missouri Supreme Court ruling will

0: Good morning. Today is Wednesday, September 9th. Welcome to another half hour of Newsday Amarillo. I'm Tim Butler in the Citizens Bank studios of KGNC. Coming up in this half hour in local news, the Amarillo City Council budget hearing on Tuesday got a little bit strange. In Texas news, the Republican midterm convention begins today in Dallas. Also, the Amarillo Sod Poodles clinched a playoff spot last night. We will have those stories and more coming up in this half hour. Doppler Dave says a high of 96 later on today with a chance for thunderstorms late in the day. 76 degrees at 6:07. The Amarillo City Council and members of the staff couldn't seem to get together on the budget and tax rate for the next fiscal year. Early in Tuesday's meeting, members of the staff were noticeably missing from their usual places. As it turns out, they were busy trying to hammer out something to present to the council. Following a 15-minute recess, the council called on City of Amarillo CFO Lola Ogunremi, whom the council members thought might be making the presentation. She then deferred to City Manager Grayson Path. Moments later, Deputy City Manager COO Andrew Freeman entered the room and took things from there. In short, there seemed to have been some inaccurate numbers coming from Potter County, preventing the city from providing an accurate budget and tax rate to the council. Following some discussion that included obvious frustration from Councilman Les Simpson and Amarillo Mayor Cole Stanley, it was decided both sides will try again Monday at 11 a.m., allowing staff to get what they need from Potter County. The Texas Open Meetings Act rules require a 72-hour notice of such a meeting, meaning Monday would be the soonest that one can be convened. Potter County Sheriffs arrested 22-year-old Cassius Dontre Bryant Monday at 11 p.m. in the 3800 block of Northeast 15th for assault causing bodily injury to a family member. Potter County Detention Center inmate Silver Arenas, age 32, was charged Monday with aggravated assault with a deadly weapon. Deputies arrested 41-year-old Arturo Camacho Gutierrez of Hobbs, New Mexico. Monday morning at 2:39 at I-40 West and Amarillo Boulevard for aggravated assault with a deadly weapon, driving while intoxicated with an open alcohol container and unlawful restraint, bond was set at $25,000. Randall County Sheriff's arrested 35-year-old Aldo Salas Monday morning at 5:49 for driving while intoxicated, third or more offense, and evading arrest with a vehicle. Deputies arrested Jarvon Lorenzo Williams, age 35, Monday at 1:31 p.m. for pedestrian in the roadway. Bond was assessed at $500. Bond was set at $500 for 59-year-old Ramiro Hinostrosa Fuentes, who was arrested Monday at 1:54 p.m. for possession of drug paraphernalia. And Randall County SO arrested Anna Rocio Perez, age 47, Monday at 1:54 p.m. for two counts of possession of drug paraphernalia. Bond was set at $881. 76 degrees at 6:10. President Trump will headline the midterm Republican convention today as he pushes the party to campaign on his achievements. Fox's Jackie Heinrich is in Dallas and has more information.
1: The president said the event is sold out and organizers are also, quote, saving the stage for candidates who are in tight races, and that he'll be speaking on both nights. In addition to the vice president, some cabinet members and other big names will be spotlighting legislative wins that they say helped improve the lives of Americans, from no tax on tips, overtime and Social Security, to border enforcement, energy and jobs. But House Democrats are counter-programming. They're sending a delegation here to slam Republicans for, quote, partying with their super-rich donors amid an affordability crisis. They're also needling Republicans on absences, saying some Republicans are keeping their distance from the president's low approval ratings.
0: Vice President J.D. Vance, Treasury Secretary Scott Bessent, Attorney General Todd Blanche, and Donald Trump Jr. will also speak at the convention. Some candidates, like Iowa Congressman Zach Nunn, plan to campaign in their home districts. The Secret Service plans to use a fleet of high-tech drones to help provide security today and tomorrow during the GOP midterm convention in Dallas. The agency has been using drones since the 2024 assassination attempt on President Donald Trump in Pennsylvania. The drones can intercept communication between civilian drones and their operators and can pinpoint the operator's location. They'll be flying over the American Airlines Center, where the GOP event is taking place, and across downtown Dallas and the surrounding area. The Dallas City Council has questions for the company that produces flock cameras. An accompanying representative tried to provide some answers on Tuesday. Concerns about privacy and possible data abuse have led to a pushback against the license plate readers. The flock representative said the company is now conducting proactive audits of police department search patterns. If it finds something unusual about a search, flock will alert department leaders. The Dallas Police Department said any abuse of the system will result in strict disciplinary measures. That's a look at local and Texas news this half hour. You can always get more local news at KGNCAM.com.
2: It's a pretty laid-back day across the High Plains as we sit back and kind of wait for the weather pattern to change. Looks like it's going to start doing that pretty soon, with not as hot on the temperature outlook and a little bit of rain chances. Today, we're running in the mid-90s. We'll watch a few scattered storms kind of drift into the northwest up around Dalhart, Boise City, and then we'll cool off tonight down about 70 degrees. Tomorrow, we'll look for a high of 96. We'll kick rain chances up to 40%. We may stay in the 80s on Thursday. From News Channel 10, I'm Doppler Day.
0: Around the area this morning, the coolest location I can find is Stratford at 63 degrees, 67 in Dalhart, 72 in Dumas, 77 in Fritch, 73 in Pampa, 68 in Panhandle, 76 in Clarendon. It is 69 in Happy, 70 in Canyon, 70 at Baptist St. Anthony's Hospital. And we are 76 here at the KGNC studios on Olson Boulevard. 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
0: 76 degrees, Doppler Dave says. We're going to a high of 96 later on today, with a chance for some showers and thunderstorms late in the day. The Weather Service is saying this morning a cold front is bringing increased chances for storms to the area later today and tomorrow. Gusty winds, lightning, and heavy rainfall will be the main hazards from the storms. And, of course, if those do get severe, we will break in immediately here on KGNC and let you know about any warnings that are issued. And then the Weather Service says above average temperatures are expected to continue most days over the next week, but cold fronts could provide an occasional relief from the heat. In fact, the Weather Service 7-day forecast says that we will see a high around 90 for tomorrow. That's some relief. But then 98 on Friday, 98 on Saturday, 97 on Sunday, and then into next week, chances for rain Monday, a high of 94, and Tuesday, a high of only 89. So that'll be a welcome change for us. And if we get some rain and cooler temperatures for tomorrow, that will certainly be welcome also. All right, we want to remind you about some things going on. It is Wildcat Wednesday at the Wildcat Bluff Nature Center today, if you want to head out there. Want to give you an update on an event that I told you about yesterday. It is the, air show that was going on, not an air show, but the

0: The Texas Air and Space Museum had some warbirds coming in from Dallas. Well, unfortunately, the B-29 and B-24 are experiencing some mechanical difficulties. Got this note from Ann Scamahorn and says that they will not be able to be there for the Texas Air and Space Museum out at Rick Husband Airport. So hopefully they can get those fixed and rescheduled very, very soon. We had told you about that yesterday here on Newsday Amarillo. So that has been canceled. All right, want to let you know that the Texas Panhandle Builders Association Wing Wars is coming up on Saturday, and it will benefit the Amarillo Habitat for Humanity. It'll be Saturday at 5823 Canyon Drive, and we're going to have a couple of people, Debbie Holtzclaw and Maddie Anthony, coming in later this morning to tell us more about that. All right, that's a look at some things going on in and around our area. Hey, did you hear about this? Midwest residents are likely to see the monarch butterflies over the next few weeks. Mark Mayfield has more.
1: Millions of the orange and black insects are in the midst of an annual migration from Canada to Mexico that peaks during the first few weeks of September. Experts say that residents can help the monarchs on their journey in the future by growing native flowering plants at home. Monarch butterflies average about 50 miles per day as they make their way south for the winter. I'm Mark Mayfield.
0: Well, we're kind of right on that track from Canada to Mexico, so maybe we'll see them coming through our area. Maybe we'll get some rain, so they'll have some moisture here also. Sports is coming up next, 76 degrees. KGNC News Time is 6:21.
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4: -76 degrees at 6:24. The Amarillo Sod Poodles defeated the San Antonio Mission 7-6 last night at Hodgetown and secured the Texas League South Division second half title. In a playoff appearance, the Sod Poodles and Missions will play again tonight at Hodgetown at 6:35. Texas Rangers blasted the Mariners 10-5 to open a three-game series in Seattle. Corey Seager homered in the first inning.
5: Seager hits a high drive to deep right field. That is way back, and that one is history. A towering home run for Corey Seager. He gives the Rangers a 1-0 first inning lead.
4: Eric Nadell with a call last night here on KGNC. Wyatt Langford homered in the fifth, and Danny Jansen hit a three-run homer also in the fifth. The Rangers have now won back-to-back games. They are 72-73, still two games behind the Astros in the American League West. The Rangers and Mariners play this afternoon, and we will carry that ball game. Our pregame coverage begins at 2:30. Here on Amarillo's News Talk KGNC. The Astros held off the Phillies 6-5 in their series opener in Philadelphia. Dalton Varsho hit a key homer in the seventh inning to give the Astros a three-run lead. Houston has now won four of its last six. They'll continue the three-game set in Philadelphia tonight. The NFL regular season kicks off tonight with a Super Bowl 60 rematch. Mark Mayfield has more.
6: The Seahawks waves their championship banner against the runner-up Patriots from Seattle. The Hawks trounced the Pats 29-13 in a lopsided victory to hoist the Lombardi Trophy last season. Week one continues on Thursday when the Rams and the 49ers duel from Australia. I'm Mark Mayfield.
4: Ohio State remains on the top of the college football coaches poll after week one of the season, but there are some changes behind the Buckeyes. Texas is now third. Texas A&M dropped to 9th. Tech slipped to 13th. Baylor stayed 15th. SMU vaulted to 17th. Utah rose to 20th, and Houston jumped to number 22. Of course, Texas and Ohio State have their big game coming up this Saturday. That's a look at sports this morning. We want to say congratulations to Ben Hickam of Amarillo. Won our Texas Rangers prize pack last hour. Ben told me he's on his way to Pantex this morning. 76 degrees, KGNC News Time is 6:26.
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3: How is the silage market shaping up? I'm James Hunt with Around the Cap Rock on the Texas Farm Bureau Radio Network. As this year began, we were looking at a depressed silage market in the Texas High Plains. Prices were low and contracts were a little scarce. That's because the 2025 growing season was so rainy, silage production was very high, and buyers built up a pretty good reserve. Well, of course, this year has been miserably dry, but Texas A&M AgriLife economist D.D. Jones says it's too early to tell if we'll see a turnaround in the silage market.
4: On one hand, quite a bit of corn was cut this year for silage, and the feedlots and the dairies bought it at a big discount. So they actually already had some very high stocks, and then they bought more this summer. That being said, the stuff they bought was dry and very marginal, and so they're going to have to blend that silage with a higher quality silage. So whether or not they have enough in storage to blend the drier, mediocre stuff with the higher stuff and the better stuff, that's one question mark. And then two, most feedlots and dairies, when they factor in their supplies, they factor in the fact that they produce and grow a lot of silage on their own farms, and they're having the same issues that every other farm in the Panhandle has. And so when they say they've got a lot of ending stocks, that's probably assuming that they would make a silage crop this year. Most of them are not going to make a silage crop this year, or it's going to be relatively weak. So the fact that they're coming into 2027 with lower reserves in the field from 2026, and they've got a lot of dry silage that they're going to have to blend with some higher quality, do they have enough in reserve to meet all those needs, or are they going to have to go out and buy some? And we don't know yet. We'll know more probably later in the fall. November, December is when they start really offering contracts.
3: That's AgriLife economist D.D. Jones. I'm James Hunt on the Texas Farm Bureau Radio Network.
5: 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This is Matt Hicks inviting you to join Eric Nadel, Jared Sandler, and me. 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

0: escalating the trade war with Canada. I'm Dave Anthony, Fox News, and it's not just tariffs this time. The president is writing a ban on some imports in 3 weeks.
1: The president has issued a series of executive orders banning Canadian alcoholic beverages, some dairy goods, and motorbikes. President Trump responding to Canada's retaliatory tariffs, saying Ottawa was discriminating against American products. The Canadian government's called the bans unjustified, warning of the impact on workers, families, and businesses.
0: Fox's Jonathan Sapp. But Iran's targeted Americans again, launching missiles at U.S. bases in Jordan, but they were either shot down or missed. After the U.S. military blew up 5 Iranian oil tankers following another failed Iran attempt to attack an American warship. Secretary of State Marco Rubio says,
2: for every time they do that or try to do that, they're going to lose tankers.
0: Oil prices are up another 2%, and gas has really been pumped up 7 cents today, putting AAA's national average for regular at $4.22 per gallon. Diesel also rose to a new all-time high of $5.94. That's an issue for Republicans holding a midterm convention 8 weeks before the elections in Dallas tonight and tomorrow. Fox's Evan Brown is there.
3: The cost of living may just be what President Trump and Republicans will need to tackle at this first ever midterm RNC. The local Republicans already have been.
4: What can I control at the local level is our property tax rates. So that's what we've been working on, is making sure we lower that.
3: David Pfaff is on the city council in Irving, Texas, outside Dallas. He met up with the Irving Republican Club Tuesday. He'd advised the president to keep affordability in mind.
4: They need to have the same message. What are we doing? That's going to affect your pocketbook at the end of the day.
0: Now, President Trump will address the convention both nights. A Republican, he backed one in New Hampshire in a Senate primary.
5: Give the Granite State a senator who'll put the people of New Hampshire first.
0: Former Senator John Sununu trying to win that seat back beat Republican Scott Brown in the primary. He'll face Chris Pappas in November. 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
0: Just ahead of the Republican midterm convention in Texas, a loss at the Supreme Court for the GOP in Missouri. The justices refused to consider an emergency appeal in a congressional redistricting legal battle that continues, with the Supreme Court also on the hook for another appeal as President Trump is hoping to get his mail-in balloting restrictions taken up by the court.
18: The Supreme Court will not step in to allow a Republican-drawn map be used in Missouri before the midterm election. An emergency appeal from the state's attorney general was denied. That means a Missouri Supreme Court ruling will stand, which suspended the new districts and forced a referendum vote on the issue of redistricting. Missouri currently has 6 Republicans and 2 Democrats in the House. The proposed new map from GOP lawmakers would likely have given Republicans an advantage in 7 of the 8 districts. Several states have redrawn congressional maps this year after President Trump urged Republicans to launch a mid-decade redistricting effort. At the White House, Jared Halpern, Fox News.
0: On Wall Street, stocks may fall again. Dow futures down more than 300 points the day after the Dow plunged over 600. At tennis's U.S. Open, the defending men's champ knocked out.
19: The latest ending ever at the U.S. Open.
20: What a battle.
19: American Ben Shelton knocking off the defending champion Carlos Alcaraz on ESPN in a 5-set thriller. The match ending at 3:33 a.m.
21: With the USA chance until the very end, that's what kept me going, and that's what got me this win tonight.
19: Shelton will now face American Francis Tiafoe in the semifinals after he rallied to win from down 2 sets. The last American man to win the U.S. Open was Andy Roddick in 2003. Frank Lanza, Fox News.
0: Tonight, the NFL season opener, Seattle versus New England. I'm Dave Anthony. This is Fox News.

Good morning. Today is Wednesday, September 9th. Welcome to another half hour of Newsday Amarillo. I'm Tim Butler in the Citizens Bank studios of KGNC. Coming up in this half hour, Potter County Sheriff's made arrest Monday for impeding breathing, drugs, and credit card abuse. In Texas news, Ken Paxton whistleblower has endorsed his opponent, James Tallarico, in the U.S. Senate race. And also in this half hour, the Girl Scouts are launching new cookies. Coming up this season, we'll have those stories and more coming up. Doppler Dave says a high of 96 later on with a chance for thunderstorms late in the day. 76 degrees at 6:39. Potter County deputies arrested 50-year-old Michelle Nicole Lucero Monday at 9 a.m. at the Heritage Rehab Center for credit or debit card abuse. Bond was set at $7,500 for Dale Peyton Riggin, age 56, who was arrested by Potter County Monday morning at 2:36 in the 1500 block of Ross for possession of a controlled substance, penalty group 1, and a city charge. Sheriff's arrested 32-year-old Marcus Sanchez Monday at 2 p.m. in the 200 block of South Virginia for assault on a family or household member by impeding breathing or circulation and an out-of-county charge. Following Amarillo Police Chief Tom Hover's Flock and Verkata camera presentation to the Amarillo City Council yesterday, there were some questions from council members specifically about Flock technology and the collected data. How long is it stored? Who does Amarillo Police Department share that data with? The answer is they store it 7 days and they only share it with the state of Texas. Councilman Les Simpson asked Chief Hover how the system is audited, and Hover said by AI and a supervisor once a month. Simpson wondered if it might be not possible to update the system to flag things such as time of use and number of uses. This comes after a former APD officer was found to have used his access to the Flock camera data to track a license plate more than 76 times. There were mixed opinions in the gallery about the cameras. Of those who spoke during the public comment, a slight edge went to those who want them removed. Amarillo Mayor Cole Stanley said when it comes to we the people, he sees this as voluntary trust versus involuntary trust, not seeking an elimination of risk, but the reduction of risk. He went on to say that he would take the Flock cameras down if the data and information collected can't be kept in-house and not on a Flock server. Randall County Sheriff's arrested 47-year-old Susanna Rochelle Richardson Monday at 6:18 p.m. for 3 counts of passenger not secured by a seatbelt. Bond was assessed at $1,500. Deputies arrested 66-year-old Michael C. Williams Monday at 7:24 p.m. for criminal trespass and public intoxication. Bond was set at $2,000. Bond was set at $2,500 for 51-year-old Sherry Lynn Udy, who was arrested by Randall County Monday at 8:55 p.m. for possession of drug paraphernalia and 4 counts of public peace Class C. Randall County deputies arrested Kalicia Ilanda Millsap, age 48, Monday at 9:56 p.m. for possession of a controlled substance, penalty group 1. 76 degrees at 6:42. Turning to Texas news, a former Ken Paxton staff member is endorsing James Tallarico, Paxton's Democratic opponent in the U.S. Senate race. David Maxwell served as the Director of Law Enforcement for Attorney General Paxton's office for nearly 10 years. In 2020, Maxwell and other agency employees told the FBI that Paxton had improperly used his office to benefit a friend and political donor. Maxwell and the others were fired, after which they successfully sued under the Texas Whistleblower Act. Maxwell now appears in an online pro
Tallarico advertisement. A proposed property tax rate increase

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1: Well, summertime still lingering in the forecast. We're back in the mid-90s today. At least we're not hitting triple numbers, but good and warm. Slight chance of storms in the northwest, kind of up around Dalhart, Boise City, Clayton area. We'll clear tonight, drop down to 70. I think tomorrow we'll keep the high in the mid-90s. We're going to kick rain chances up about 40 to 50% tomorrow, looking better. And hopefully by Thursday, we may stay in the 80s. With your first alert forecast from News Channel 10, I'm Doppler Day.
0: There is some cooler air in the northern panhandle this morning. Stratford, 61 degrees right now. 69 in Adrian, 71 in Vega and Hereford, 70 in Dimmitt, 68 in Nazareth, 73 in Tulia, 78 in Silverton, 77 in Claude, 79 in Canadian, 74 in Borger, 69 in Canyon. It is 67 at Affiliated Foods, and we are 76 here at the KGNC Studios on Olson Boulevard. KGNC News Time, 6:46.
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0: Hey, Michael from Clarendon. Let me ask you, why do you tune in KGNC and Newsday Amarillo in the mornings?
14: Well, I love to hear your voice and all the information that you have every morning.
0: 76 degrees, Doppler Dave says. We're going to a high of 96 with a chance for showers and thunderstorms late in the day. Let's do a traffic check this hour. Want to let you know there's going to be some micro-surfacing going on by the city of Amarillo in the Puckett neighborhood today. Also, don't forget they're doing street maintenance at Grand and Northeast 24th, and that's down to two-way traffic at that area. Also today, the left lane of eastbound Loop 335 from Coulter to Tascosa Road will be closed for erosion repair operations. Also, watch for mowing operations On I-40 in the center median,

0: From Spur 228 just east of Amarillo to the Carson County line. Also, various lane closures on westbound I-40 from Arnott Road to Bushland for edge repair. Let's check the TxDOT traffic cameras this morning. Start on the west side of town, and we are looking at I-40 and Bell. Looks like traffic moving very smoothly at that location this morning. I-40 and Georgia, same story there. East and westbound traffic moving smoothly. Go down to the interchange, I-27 and I-40. Lots of traffic northbound on I-27, either coming into downtown or as at that location, a lot of people peel off and head to I-40 eastbound. All right, we will go out to I-40 and Grand. Lots of eastbound traffic at that location this morning. And then out to I-40 and Lakeside. Again, more eastbound than westbound traffic at this time. And then down to I-27 and Hillside. Looks like north and southbound traffic is moving very smoothly there at that location. Hey, did you hear about this? The Girl Scouts are going to be launching two new cookies for the 2027 season, and one of those will be for your doggy. Mark Mayfield has all the tasty details.
1: The dog treat is called Patch Pals and was developed with the dog subscription box company Bark. It's described as a soft-baked blueberry muffin-flavored treat. For humans, there's going to be a new allergy-friendly cookie called Sparkables. Created with allergy-friendly Partake, it's an oatmeal cookie with chocolate chips that avoids the major food allergens like peanuts, eggs, and milk. Both new treats will be available online only starting January the 12th. I'm Mark Mayfield.
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0: 75 degrees at 6:54. The regular season in the NFL kicks off tonight with a Super Bowl 60 rematch. Mark Mayfield has more.
1: The Seahawks raise their championship banner against the runner-up Patriots from Seattle. The Hawks trounce the Pats 29-13 in a lopsided victory to hoist the Lombardi Trophy last season. Week one continues on Thursday when the Rams and the 49ers duel from Australia. I'm Mark Mayfield.
0: Rangers blasted the Mariners 10-5 last night to open a three-game series in Seattle. Corey Seager homered in the first inning. Wyatt Langford homered in the fifth.
2: Here's the pitch. And there's a drive well hit to center field. Back goes Julio. He's at the wall. That ball is history. Wyatt Langford puts one in the bleachers just to the left of dead center. And the Rangers get two of the runs back that they gave up in the bottom of the fourth.
0: Eric Nadell last night here on KGNC. Danny Jansen hit a three-run homer in the fifth. Texas has won back-to-back games. They're now 72-73, still two games behind the Astros. The Rangers and Mariners play early this afternoon. Their game was moved up because the Seattle Seahawks are playing tonight. Our pregame coverage begins this afternoon at 2:30. Here on KGNC, Astros held off the Phillies 6-5 in their series opener in Philadelphia. Those two teams play again tonight. And the Amarillo Sod Poodles clinched a playoff spot. They defeated the San Antonio Mission 7-6 last night at Hodgetown. Amarillo did its part, while Midland's loss just minutes later secured the Texas League South Division second half title and a playoff appearance for the Soddies. Sod Poodles and Missions play again tonight at Hodgetown at 6:35. And that's a look at sports. KGNC News Time, 6:56.
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7: KGMC. Good morning, 75 degrees. Doppler Dave says we're going to a high of 96. Maybe some thunderstorms moving in late in the day. We want to say congratulations to Ben Hickam of Amarillo. Earlier this morning, won a Texas Rangers prize pack. Ben was on his way out to Pantex. Coming up next hour, Potter County Sheriff's made arrests Monday for DWI, assault, and unlawful restraint. The Secret Service is using drones to protect the GOP midterm convention going on today and tomorrow in Dallas. And also coming up next hour, big bucks are going to be spent on early childhood education. We'll have those stories and more coming up next hour here on Newsday Amarillo. Good morning. It's now 7 o'clock.
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9: Iran warns of a dangerous escalation. I'm Dave Anthony, Fox News, putting out a statement condemning the latest U.S. military strikes.
10: After the five Iranian tankers were destroyed, Iran tried again, this time to try to hit U.S. forces in Jordan. They launched a ballistic missile attack. Jordan says 18 of those missiles were intercepted. Two of the missiles fell harmlessly in an unpopulated area.
9: That's Fox's Steve Harrigan in Tel Aviv. Oil prices up again today, and so is what we were paying at the gas pump. Up 7 cents this morning. AAA's national average for regular $4.22 per gallon. Diesel hit a new record high today of $5.94 as President Trump intensifies the trade war with Canada beyond tariffs. After Canada put fees on U.S. imports in retaliation, he posted on Truth Social,
11: "From now on, no reciprocity, no access."
9: Fox's Peter Ducey at the White House reports starting September 29th.
11: These Canadian products are just banned, cannot be shipped to the United States. It is some alcoholic beverages, some dairy products, and some large motorcycles.
9: The president may talk about that tonight in Texas when he addresses the first ever Republican midterm convention 8 weeks before the elections.
12: A chance for candidates, mainly for House and Senate, to get up and make big speeches. Many of those candidates, first-timers and incumbents, are in tight races with Democrats, and those races will determine control of the Congress.
9: Fox's Evan Brown in Dallas. A Trump-backed Republican won a Senate primary in New Hampshire. John Sununu.
13: We focused on the issues important to voters across New Hampshire. Right? Economy, jobs.
9: Sununu, a former senator trying to win that seat back in New Hampshire, beat another ex-GOP Senator Scott Brown. Sununu will face Democrat Chris Pappas.
14: This is one of the biggest matchups that could determine control of the chamber in November. Congressman Chris Pappas was able to fend off a challenge from Democratic Socialist Karishma Mansour. He won by a pretty big gap, clinching about 65% of the vote.
9: That's Madeline Rivera. 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
9: As the U.S. and Iran keep fighting, Secretary of State Marco Rubio is warning the attacks on oil tankers will keep coming if Iran keeps trying to bomb American warships. He said that while in South America.
27: Colombia has a new right-wing president and the Trump administration is ready to restore cooperation. Secretary of State Marco Rubio meeting President Abelardo de la Espriella in the city of Barranquilla says he hopes the two countries can rebuild their relationship. President de la Espriella believes they can work on bulletproofing the hemisphere against drug trafficking. He'd like American support with drones, radar, and anti-money laundering tools. Secretary Rubio now visits Ecuador to meet President Daniel Noboa and then Peru for talks with new leader Keiko Fujimori. Jonathan Savage, Fox News.
9: Now an update on former President Biden's battle with cancer.
28: The 83-year-old Biden says the radiation treatment he underwent last fall worked as intended in a social media post on Tuesday marking Prostate Cancer Awareness Month. The former president noting the occasion is more personal for him after his diagnosis last May of stage 4 prostate cancer, which has spread to a bone. He also urged American men not to delay conversations with their doctors about cancer screening, pointing to the dramatically higher survival rate when the disease is detected early. Tom Rigotti, Fox News.
9: On Wall Street, more selling is brewing as oil and gas prices rise. Dow futures down more than 300 points the day after the Dow plunged 628. A marathon match at tennis's U.S. Open. Defending men's champion Carlos Alcaraz knocked out in a contest that didn't end until 3:30 a.m. in New York City. American Ben Shelton beat Alcaraz in a tiebreaker in the fifth set on ESPN.
29: With the USA chance until the very end, that's what kept me going, and that's what got me this win tonight.
9: Shelton will face a fellow American, Francis Tiafoe, in the semifinals. No American man has won the U.S. Open since Andy Roddick 23 years ago. I'm Dave Anthony. This is Fox News.

0: Good morning. Today is Wednesday, September 9th. Welcome to another half hour of Newsday Amarillo. I'm Tim Butler in the Citizens Bank studios of KGNC. Coming up in this half hour, Potter County Sheriff's made arrest Monday for DWI, assault and unlawful restraint. In Texas news, the Secret Service is using drones to help protect President Trump during the GOP midterm convention in Dallas. Also in this half hour, I'm going to give you an opportunity to win two tickets to the Texas Panhandle Builders Association Wing Wars coming up on Saturday. So stay close for your opportunity to win. Doppler Dave says we're going to a high of 96 later on today, with a chance for light day showers and thunderstorms. 75 degrees, seeing some light out there in the eastern sky. 7:06. Potter County Sheriff's arrested 22-year-old Cassius Dontre Bryant Monday at 11 p.m. in the 3800 block of Northeast 15th for assault causing bodily injury to a family member. Potter County Detention Center inmate Silver Arenius, age 32, was charged Monday with aggravated assault with a deadly weapon. Deputies arrested 41-year-old Arturo Camacho Gutierrez of Hobbs, New Mexico, Monday morning at 2:39 at I-40 West in Amarillo Boulevard for aggravated assault with a deadly weapon, driving while intoxicated with an open alcohol container, and unlawful restraint. Bond was set at $25,000. Randall County deputies arrested 45-year-old Dallas Dale Haley Monday at 5:54 p.m. for traffic offense, Class C, and failure to control speed. Bond was set at $835. Sheriffs arrested Brian Everett Brandon, age 49, Monday at 5:58 p.m. for possession of drug paraphernalia and no car insurance. Bond was set at $773. RCSO arrested 30-year-old Alexander Paul Eskew Monday at 5:58 p.m. for collision involving serious bodily injury. Randall County took 32-year-old Adam Ozuna into custody Monday at 6:06 p.m. for a parole violation. The Amarillo City Council and members of the staff couldn't seem to get together on the budget and tax rate for the next fiscal year. Early in yesterday's meeting, members of the staff were noticeably missing from their usual places in the commission chamber. As it turned out, they were busy trying to hammer out something to present to the council. Following a 15-minute recess, the council called on City CFO Lola Ogunremi, who the council members thought would be making the presentation. She then deferred to City Manager Grayson Path. Moments later, Deputy City Manager COO Andrew Freeman entered the room and took things from there. In short, there seemed to have been some inaccurate numbers coming from Potter County, preventing the city from providing an accurate budget and tax rate to the council. Following some discussion that included obvious frustration from Amarillo Mayor Cole Stanley and Councilman Les Simpson, it was decided that both sides will try again Monday at 11 a.m., allowing staff to get what it needs from Potter County. The Texas Open Meetings Act requires a 72-hour notice of such a meeting, meaning Monday would be the soonest that one can be convened. 75 degrees at 7:09. Turning to Texas news this half hour. The Secret Service plans to use a fleet of high-tech drones to help provide security today and tomorrow during the GOP midterm convention in downtown Dallas. The agency's been using drones since the 2024 assassination attempt on President Trump in Pennsylvania. The drones can intercept communication between civilian drones and their operators and can pinpoint the operator's location. They'll be flying over the American Airlines Center, where the GOP event is taking place, and across downtown Dallas and surrounding areas. President Trump will headline the midterm convention today as he pushes the party to campaign on his achievements. Fox's Jackie Heinrich is in Dallas.
1: The president said the event is sold out, and organizers are also, quote, saving the stage for candidates who are in tight races, and that he'll be speaking on both nights. In addition to the vice president, some cabinet members and other big names will be spotlighting legislative wins that they say helped improve the lives of Americans, from no tax on tips, overtime and Social Security, to border enforcement, energy and jobs. But House Democrats are counter-programming. They're sending a delegation here to slam Republicans for, quote, partying with their super-rich donors amid an affordability crisis. They're also needling Republicans on absences, saying some Republicans are keeping their distance from the president's low approval ratings.
0: Vice President J.D. Vance, Treasury Secretary Scott Bessent, Attorney General Todd Blanche, and Donald Trump Jr. will also speak at the convention. Some candidates, like Iowa Congressman Zach Nunn, plan to campaign in their home districts. Well, while we're talking about Dallas, let's just stay there. The Dallas City Council is going through what a bunch of other city councils are going through. They have questions for the company that produces flock cameras, and a company representative tried to provide some answers on Tuesday. Concerns about privacy and possible data abuse have led to a pushback against the license plate readers. The flock representative said the company is now conducting proactive audits of police department search patterns. If it finds something unusual about a search, flock will alert department leaders. The Dallas Police Department said any abuse of the system will result in strict disciplinary measures. And that's a look at local and Texas news this half hour. You can always read more local news on our website at KGNCAM.com.
2: It's a pretty laid-back day across the High Plains as we sit back and kind of wait for the weather pattern to change. Looks like it's going to start doing that pretty soon, with not as hot on the temperature outlook and a little bit of rain chances. Today, we're running in the mid-90s. We'll watch a few scattered storms kind of drift into the northwest up around Dalhart, Boise City, and then we'll cool off tonight down about 70 degrees. Tomorrow, we'll look for a high of 96. We'll kick rain chances up to 40%. We may stay in the 80s on Thursday. From News Channel 10, I'm Doppler Day.
0: Around the area this morning, the coolest location I can find is Stratford at 61 degrees. Right now, 67 in Dalhart, 74 in Dumas, 76 in Fritch, 72 in Pampa, 68 in Panhandle, 77 in Clarendon, 68 in both Happy and in Canyon. It is 70 in Pleasant Valley, and we are 74 here at the KGNC studios on Olson Boulevard. 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
1: Oh, I love hearing the updates on the news, local news, the interviews you do later on in the day. I like listening to those as well.
0: 74 degrees, Doppler Dave says we're going to a high of 96 later on today with a chance for some thunderstorms late in the day. The Weather Service says a cold front is bringing increased chances for storms to the area today and tomorrow. Gusty winds, lightning, and heavy rainfall being the main hazards for those storms. And of course, we will remind you that if those storms get too severe limits, we will break in immediately here on KGNC and bring you any warnings that are necessary. And we are the primary emergency alert station in the Texas Panhandle. And so anytime warnings are issued for any counties in the Panhandle, we break in immediately and rebroadcast those from the National Weather Service. Now, also, the Weather Service saying today above average temperatures are expected to continue most days over the next week. And I was kind of looking at the 7-day forecast from the Weather Service. They're saying tomorrow a high of 90. That'll be really nice. And then back to 98 for Friday and Saturday, Sunday about 97. Then we're going to have another weather pattern change coming up next week. And we will see highs on Monday at 94 and Tuesday around 89 with a chance for more showers and thunderstorms. Bring that rain on. We certainly need it here in the Texas Panhandle area. So keep it here, and we will keep you updated on what's going on with the weather. Not really expecting anything severe. I think I saw where the Weather Service is saying the primary severe weather outlook for today will be over the northern counties of the Panhandle around Stratford, Groover, Perryton, over to Canadian, and so also up in the Oklahoma Panhandle. So keep it here for all the latest weather information. Want to remind you about some things going on. This Saturday is the TPBA Wing Wars. That's the Texas Panhandle Builders Association, and it is presented by Pinnacle by Rock Rose, benefiting the Amarillo Habitat for Humanity. It'll be Saturday from 12 noon to 4 p.m. at 5823 Canyon Drive. So that's a great event to go to and help out Amarillo Habitat for Humanity. And coming up in just a couple of minutes, I'm going to give you an opportunity to win two tickets to the Wing Wars coming up this Saturday. And next hour, Debbie Holtzclaw and Maddie Anthony will be in with us to talk more about that. So that's a look at some things going on in and around our area this morning. Sports is coming up next, then we will have our ticket giveaway. 74 degrees, KGNC News Time is 7:19.
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4: Degrees at 722. The Amarillo Sod Poodles defeated the San Antonio Mission 7-6 last night at Hodgetown and secured the Texas League South Division second half title and a playoff appearance. The Sod Poodles and Missions play again tonight at Hodgetown at 6:35. Texas Rangers blasted the Mariners 10-5 to open a three-game series in Seattle. Corey Seager homered in the first, Wyatt Langford homered in the fifth, and Danny Jansen hit a three-run homer also in the fifth.
5: And the pitch is swung on, that's blasted to deep left field. That is on its way. A three-run Jimmy Jack for Danny Jansen. It's 9-3 Texas in the fifth.
4: Eric Nadell with a call last night here on KGNC. Texas has won back-to-back games. They're now 72-73, but still two games behind the Astros in the American League West. Rangers and Mariners play again this afternoon. That game was moved up from tonight to this afternoon because the Seattle Seahawks are opening the NFL season tonight, so the baseball moved up. Our pregame coverage begins at 2:30 here on Amarillo's News Talk KGNC. Astros held off the Phillies 6-5 in their series opener in Philadelphia. Dalton Varsho hit a key homer in the seventh inning to give the Stros a three-run lead. Houston has now won four of its last six, and they continue the three-game set coming up tonight. As we mentioned, the NFL regular season kicks off tonight with the Super Bowl 60 rematch. Mark Mayfield has more.
6: The Seahawks waves their championship banner against the runner-up Patriots from Seattle. The Hawks trounce the Pats 29-13 in a lopsided victory to hoist the Lombardi Trophy last season. Week 1 continues on Thursday when the Rams and the 49ers duel from Australia. I'm Mark Mayfield.
4: In college football, Ohio State remains on top of the college football coaches poll after 1 week of the season, but there are a couple of changes behind the Buckeyes. Texas is now third. Texas A&M dropped to 9th. Texas Tech slipped to 13th. BYU stayed at 15th. SMU went up to 17th. Utah rose to 20th. And Houston jumped to 22nd. And that's a look at sports this morning. I have a pair of tickets for you to go and enjoy the Texas Panhandle Builders Association Wing Wars on Saturday. If you would like to win those tickets, go to the phone right now and be the seventh caller at 806-350-0710. Once again, seventh caller right now, 806-350-0710.
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3: Previously on the program, I talked about heat stress in horses, and I have more on that subject today. Hello, everyone. I'm veterinarian Dr. Bob Judd with Texas Vet News on the Texas Farm Bureau Radio Network. Last program, I talked about heat stress in horses and the fact that if you add the temperature in Fahrenheit and the percentage of relative humidity and the result is over 180, you should not ride your horse. If the result is 130 to 150, you probably can ride, depending on the horse, and all horses do not have the same heat tolerance. The American Quarter Horse Association indicates poorly conditioned horses, overweight horses, and older horses may not be as tolerant of the heat as horses that are younger and in better condition. Even horses in poorly ventilated stalls or trailers can be at risk of heat stress, as well as those not drinking enough water and electrolytes. Also, horses that are not acclimated to Texas weather may be susceptible to heat stress, as they may not have their body primed to sweat, as they will need to do in this hotter weather. The most important factor in preventing heat stress is that the horse drinks plenty of clean, fresh water, and trace mineralized salt available. Adult quarter horses drink 8 to 10 gallons of water per day and may even drink twice that much in the Texas heat. One study showed horses can sweat up to 4 gallons in the Texas heat, and that must be replaced to prevent dehydration. Horses also need electrolyte supplements containing sodium and potassium, and a lot of the electrolyte supplements on the market do not have enough electrolytes at the recommended dosage to be effective. Just adding light salt to your horse's feed may be as effective as some of the electrolyte supplements. So ask your veterinarian about electrolyte supplementation and the correct amount needed for your horse this time of the year. That's today's Texas Vet News. Thank you for listening. I'm Dr. Bob Judd on the Texas Farm Bureau Radio Network.
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0: People here in the High Plains are a special breed. It's not really about where we are, but what we are. And what we are is a community that works hard and takes care of its own. Does that describe you? Well, it describes us too. So when you need a bank, come see us in Amarillo, Claude, Tulia, or Tucumcari. Let's talk about what we can do together.
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0: warns of a dangerous escalation. I'm Dave Anthony, Fox News, putting out a statement condemning the latest U.S. military strikes.
1: After the five Iranian tankers were destroyed, Iran tried again, this time to try to hit U.S. forces in Jordan. They launched a ballistic missile attack. Jordan says 18 of those missiles were intercepted. Two of the missiles fell harmlessly in an unpopulated area.
0: That's Fox's Steve Harrigan in Tel Aviv. Oil prices up again today, and so is what we were paying at the gas pump. Up 7 cents this morning. AAA's national average for regular $4.22 per gallon. Diesel hit a new record high today of $5.94. As President Trump intensifies the trade war with Canada beyond tariffs. After Canada put fees on U.S. imports in retaliation, he posted on Truth Social,
2: "From now on, no reciprocity, no access."
0: Fox's Peter Ducey at the White House reports starting September 29th.
2: These Canadian products are just banned, cannot be shipped to the United States. It is some alcoholic beverages, some dairy products, and some large motorcycles.
0: The president may talk about that tonight in Texas when he addresses the first ever Republican midterm convention 8 weeks before the elections.
3: A chance for candidates, mainly for House and Senate, to get up and make big speeches. Many of those candidates, first-timers and incumbents, are in tight races with Democrats, and those races will determine control of the Congress.
0: Fox's Evan Brown in Dallas. A Trump-backed Republican won a Senate primary in New Hampshire. John Sununu.
4: We focused on the issues important to voters across New Hampshire. Right? Economy, jobs.
0: Sununu, a former senator trying to win that seat back in New Hampshire, beat another ex-GOP Senator Scott Brown. Sununu will face Democrat Chris Pappas.
5: This is one of the biggest matchups that could determine control of the chamber in November. Congressman Chris Pappas was able to fend off a challenge from Democratic Socialist Karishma Mansour. He won by a pretty big gap, clinching about 65% of the vote.
0: That's Madeline Rivera. 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
12: As the U.S. and Iran keep fighting, Secretary of State Marco Rubio is warning the attacks on oil tankers will keep coming if Iran keeps trying to bomb American warships. He said that while in South America.
13: Colombia has a new right-wing president and the Trump administration is ready to restore cooperation. Secretary of State Marco Rubio meeting President Abelardo de la Espriella in the city of Barranquilla says he hopes the two countries can rebuild their relationship. President de la Espriella believes they can work on bulletproofing the hemisphere against drug trafficking. He'd like American support with drones, radar, and anti-money laundering tools. Secretary Rubio now visits Ecuador to meet President Daniel Noboa and then Peru for talks with new leader Keiko Fujimori. Jonathan Savage, Fox News.
12: Now an update on former President Biden's battle with cancer.
14: The 83-year-old Biden says the radiation treatment he underwent last fall worked as intended in a social media post on Tuesday marking Prostate Cancer Awareness Month. The former president noting the occasion is more personal for him after his diagnosis last May of stage 4 prostate cancer, which has spread to a bone. He also urged American men not to delay conversations with their doctors about cancer screening, pointing to the dramatically higher survival rate when the disease is detected early. Tom Rigotti, Fox News.
12: On Wall Street, more selling is brewing as oil and gas prices rise. Dow futures down more than 300 points the day after the Dow plunged 628. A marathon match at tennis's U.S. Open. Defending men's champion Carlos Alcaraz knocked out in a contest that didn't end until 3:30 a.m. in New York City. American Ben Shelton beat Alcaraz in a tiebreaker in the fifth set on ESPN.
15: With the USA chance until the very end, that's what kept me going, and that's what got me this win tonight.
12: Shelton will face a fellow American, Francis Tiafoe, in the semifinals. No American man has won the U.S. Open since Andy Roddick 23 years ago. I'm Dave Anthony. This is Fox News.

0: Good morning. Today is Wednesday, September 9th. Welcome to Newsday Amarillo. I'm Tim Butler in the Citizens Bank studios of KGNC. Coming up in this half hour, the Amarillo City Commission meeting talked about flock cameras yesterday. In Texas news, Harris County commissioners tentatively okayed a property tax increase. Also coming up in this half hour, Star Wars gets an IMAX 70mm release for its 50th anniversary. We will have those stories and more coming up. Doppler Dave says a high of 96 later on today with a chance for some showers and thunderstorms moving in a little bit later on this afternoon. 75 degrees at 7:38. Following Amarillo Police Chief Tom Hover's flock and verkata camera presentation to the Amarillo City Council yesterday, there were some questions from council members specifically about flock technology and the collected data. How long is it stored and who does the Amarillo Police Department share the flock data with? The answer from Chief Hover, 7 days and only with the state of Texas. Councilman Les Simpson asked Chief Hover how the system is audited. Hover said by AI and a supervisor once a month. Simpson wondered if it might not be possible to update the system to flag such things as time of use and number of uses. This comes after a former APD officer was found to have used his access to the flock data to track a license plate more than 76 times. There were mixed opinions in the gallery about the cameras of those who spoke out. The slight edge went to those who want them removed. Amarillo Mayor Cole Stanley said when it comes to we the people, he sees this as voluntary trust versus involuntary trust, not seeking an elimination of the risk, but the reduction of risk. He went on to say that he would take the flock cameras down if the data and information collected can't be kept in-house and not on a flock server. Les Simpson added, he believes policies should be what determines what cameras and technology the city uses, not cameras determining what policies are to be adopted. Randall County Sheriff's arrested 47-year-old Susanna Rochelle Richardson Monday at 6:18 p.m. for 3 counts of passenger not secured by a seatbelt. Bond was assessed at $1,500. Deputies arrested 66-year-old Michael C. Williams Monday at 7:24 p.m. for criminal trespass and public intoxication. Bond was set at $2,000. Bond was set at $2,500 for 51-year-old Sherry Lynn Udy, who was arrested by Randall County Monday at 8:55 p.m. for possession of drug paraphernalia and 4 counts of public peace Class C. Randall County deputies arrested Kalicia Ilonda Millsap, age 48, Monday at 9:56 p.m. for possession of a controlled substance, penalty group 1. Potter County deputies arrested 50-year-old Michelle Nicole Lucero Monday at 9 a.m. at the Heritage Rehab Center for credit or debit card abuse. Bond was set at $7,500 for Dale Peyton Riggin, age 56, who was arrested by Potter County Monday at 2:36 a.m. in the 1500 block of Ross for possession of a controlled substance, penalty group 1, and a city charge. Sheriffs arrested 32-year-old Marcus Sanchez Monday at 2 p.m. in the 200 block of South Virginia for assault on a family or household member by impeding breathing or circulation and an out-of-county charge. 74 degrees at 7:42. Turning to Texas news, a proposed property tax rate increase has the tentative approval of the Harris County Commissioners as a part of the county's budgeting process. Harris County Judge Lena Hidalgo voted in favor of the proposed tax hike of nearly 10%. Commissioners are scheduled to take another vote during the public hearing on September 17th before the county can officially adopt that new tax rate. President Trump will be a primetime speaker tonight and tomorrow night at the Republican National Midterm Convention going on in Dallas. Jackie Heinrich from Fox News is there and has details.
1: The president said his personal time is needed on the ground in those campaign districts that are much tighter races. The president said that the event is sold out and organizers are, quote, saving the stage for candidates who are in tight races. He also said he'll be speaking on both nights, delivering the keynote and also closing out the event on Thursday. Some other big names, including cabinet members, are going to be spotlighting legislative wins that they say improved the lives of Americans, from no tax on tips, overtime and Social Security, to border enforcement, energy and jobs.
0: The convention comes as Republicans face energized Democratic candidates as they defend their House and Senate majorities in the midterms, which will be taking place November 3rd. A former Ken Paxton staff member is endorsing James Tallarico, Paxton's Democratic opponent in the U.S. Senate race. David Maxwell served as the Director of Law Enforcement for Attorney General Ken Paxton's office for nearly 10 years. In 2020, Maxwell and other agency employees told the FBI that Paxton had improperly used his office to benefit a friend and political donor. Maxwell and the others were fired, after which they successfully sued under the Texas Whistleblower Act. Maxwell now appears in an online pro-Tallarico ad. That's a look at local and Texas news this half hour. You can get more local news at KGNCAM.com.
2: Well, summertime still lingering in the forecast. We're back in the mid-90s today. At least we're not hitting triple numbers, but good and warm. Slight chance of storms in the northwest, kind of up around Dallas.

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12: I love the news. I love I like Michael Jay in the mornings. I love Tim Butler. I love it all.
11: 75 degrees, Doppler Dave says, a high of 96 with a chance for some thunderstorms late in the day. Let's do your traffic check this half hour. The left lane of eastbound State Loop 335 from Coulter to Tascosa Road going to be closed for repair operations. Drivers can expect a slowdown in traffic. On northbound I-27 frontage roads from Lair Road to McCormick for drainage operations. Also, various lane closures on westbound I-40 from Arnott Road to Bushland for edge repair. Let's check the TxDOT traffic cameras this morning, and we will check the traffic camera at I-40 in Bushland. Looks like east and westbound traffic moving smoothly there. Come into I-40 in Sauncey, same story there. A little more eastbound traffic than west at this time. I-40 in Western, traffic moderate at that location this morning, but moving smoothly. We'll go into I-40 in Van Buren. This camera actually looks back at Washington Street, and east and westbound traffic moving smoothly there. On the other side of the interchange, I-40 over the Santa Fe Railroad tracks, moderate east and westbound traffic there. I-40 in Grand, same story there. No traffic tie-up seen on the camera. And I-40 and Lakeside, looks like everything is pretty smooth at that location this morning also. Then we will drop down to I-27 in Georgia. North and southbound traffic moving very smoothly at that location. 75 degrees at 7:50. Did you hear about this? Star Wars fans will get the chance to celebrate the franchise's 50th anniversary on the biggest movie screen possible. Matt Mattinson has more.
13: IMAX announced both Star Wars Episode IV, A New Hope, and the new film Starfighter, starring Ryan Gosling, will get 70mm releases next year. That particular format has seen a massive surge in popularity following Christopher Nolan's The Odyssey. The re-release of the original Star Wars film will hit theaters on February 19th.

0: 18th, Starfighter will premiere on May 28th, 50 years to the day after Star Wars debuted. I'm at Mattinson.
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1: KGNC 75 degrees at 7:53. The NFL regular season kicks off tonight with a Super Bowl 60 rematch. Mark Mayfield has more.
11: The Seahawks waves their championship banner against the runner-up Patriots from Seattle. The Hawks trounce the Pats 29-13 in a lopsided victory to hoist the Lombardi Trophy last season. Week one continues on Thursday when the Rams and the 49ers duel from Australia. I'm Mark Mayfield.
1: Ohio State remains on top of the college football coaches poll after week one of the season, but there are some changes behind the Buckeyes. Texas, who Ohio State plays on Saturday, is now third. Texas A&M dropped to ninth. Texas Tech slipped to 13th. BYU stayed at 15. SMU went to 17. Utah rose to 20th. And Houston jumped to 22nd. Texas Rangers blasted the Mariners 10-5 to open a three-game series in Seattle. Corey Seager homered in the first inning.
12: Seager hits a high drive to deep right field. That is way back, and that one is history. A towering home run for Corey Seager. He gives the Rangers a 1-0 first inning lead.
1: Eric Nadell with a play-by-play last night here on KGNC. Wyatt Langford homered in the fifth, and then Danny Jansen hit a three-run homer in the fifth. Also, Texas has won back-to-back games. They're now 72-73, still two games behind the Astros in the American League West. Rangers and Mariners play this afternoon. That game was moved up for the NFL game Coming up tonight in Seattle, our pregame coverage begins this afternoon at 2:30 here on KGNC. Astros held off the Phillies 6-5 in their series opener in Philadelphia. Dalton Varsho hit a key homer in the seventh inning to give the Stros a three-run lead. Houston has won four of its last six and will continue the three-game set tonight. And the Amarillo Sod Poodles defeated the San Antonio Mission 7-6 last night at Hodgetown and clinched the Texas League South Division second-half title in a playoff appearance. Soddies and Missions play again tonight at Hodgetown, first pitch at 6:35. That's a look at sports this morning. KGNC News Time is 7:56.
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16: Because I love y'all, man. Y'all brighten my day. You give me some good information.
1: 75 degrees, Doppler Dave says. We're going to a high of 96 later on today, with a chance for some showers and thunderstorms. Weather Service is saying some of those storms up in the Oklahoma Panhandle and Northern Panhandle may get a little bit severe at times, so we will keep an eye on that. Of course, we are the primary emergency alert station for the entire Texas Panhandle area, and we break into programming immediately anytime anything like that happens, any severe weather. All right, we want to say congratulations this morning to Ben Hickam. He won a Texas Rangers prize pack, including an Ian Kinsler jersey and a Corey Siegel bobblehead. Ben told me he was headed to work this morning out at Pantex. Also, congratulations to Kip DeFore of Clovis, New Mexico. He just won a couple of tickets to the Texas Panhandle Builders Association Wing Wars coming up on Saturday. Kip said that he lives in Clovis, but he is the ag teacher in Muleshoe, so he listens each and every morning, and we appreciate that. Coming up next hour, we're going to be talking more about the Texas Panhandle Builders Association Wing Wars, and hope you can stay close. Thanks for tuning in this morning. It's 8 o'clock.
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17: Taking the trade war with Canada to another level. I'm Dave Anthony, Fox News. After Canada imposed imports on American imports, tariffs on American imports, retaliating to the Trump tariffs, the president put a plan in place to not even let some Canadian goods into the U.S. starting September 29th.
18: Some alcoholic beverages, some dairy products, and some large motorcycles from Canada.
17: Fox's Peter Ducey at the White House.
18: The law President Trump is using here lets a president ban products from countries that he or she thinks are discriminating against U.S. commerce.
17: Iran is warning of a dangerous escalation in the conflict after the U.S. military destroyed five more oil tankers, prompting Iran to launch missiles targeting American bases in Jordan, but those were shot down or missed.
19: CENTCOM just posted no U.S. Navy warship has been struck. All IRGC attempted attacks failed. Meanwhile, U.S. forces have successfully destroyed 10 Iranian tankers in just the last week. These vessels were part of a multi-billion dollar shadow network that funds the IRGC, and Iran cannot defend them.
17: Fox's Steve Harrigan in Tel Aviv. All that's driving up oil prices again, and at the gas pump, a 7-cent surge this morning. AAA's national average for regular, $4.22 a gallon. Diesel jumped to a new record high. It's $5.94. Democrats blame President Trump for that. He and Republicans will gather today and tomorrow at the first ever GOP midterm convention in Texas.
20: It is the hope of the president and his party that the attention will push enough Republican voters to get out and vote in November. The GOP often sees lower turnout in non-presidential years, and the president knows GOP control of both the House and the Senate hang in the balance.
17: Fox's Evan Brown in Dallas. The National Transportation Safety Board plans to interview the pilots who survived the Amazon plane crash in Miami Sunday that left five others dead. Plane overshot the runway. NTSB investigators say that the flight recorders show they considered aborting the landing, but didn't. 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
17: A socialist will not be on the November ballot in a Senate race in New Hampshire, unlike in Michigan and Florida. Democratic primary voters in that state said no, setting up a contest that pits a congressman from the left against a former Republican senator trying to win that seat back.
24: In the GOP Senate race, Trump-endorsed former Senator John Sununu has defeated former Massachusetts Senator Scott Brown, this after Democrat Senator Jeanne Shaheen retired.
25: It's about the next 6 years. Where does the country go? And do we take it in a place that's right for the people of the state of New Hampshire?
24: The Democrat nomination won by Chris Pappas, who fended off a challenge from Democratic Socialist Karishma Manzoor. Pappas will face off against Sununu in a race that could help decide which party will control the Senate after November. Ted Lindner, Fox News.
17: Days after a hung jury caused a mistrial in the Massachusetts murder case against Lindsey Clancy and the killing of her three children.
26: Three of the jurors who voted to acquit Lindsey Clancy, confirming that a lone holdout who admitted he had reasonable doubt about charges against her, still refused to find her not guilty by reason of insanity. In the group interview with NBC 10 Boston, they expressed frustration with that juror, who one of them called very arrogant, saying he refused to consider views of the rest of the panel. They also felt evidence showed Clancy clearly loved her children and repeatedly sought help for mental health struggles. The attorney for Clancy's ex-husband, Patrick Clancy, meanwhile, is threatening legal action against a, quote, destructive defamation campaign against him by so-called influencers and conspiracy theorists. Lillian Wu, Fox News.
17: On Wall Street, another sell-off looms. Dow futures down 300 points the day after the Dow lost double that. At tennis's U.S. Open, defending men's champion Carlos Alcaraz knocked out in the quarterfinals by American Ben Shelton in a five-set marathon that didn't end until 3:33 this morning in New York City. I'm Dave Anthony. This is Fox News.

Good morning. Today is Wednesday, September 9th. Welcome to another half hour of Newsday Amarillo. I'm Tim Butler in the Citizen.

0: Bank Studios of KGNC. Coming up in this half hour, Randall County Sheriffs made arrests Monday for drugs, pedestrian in the roadway, and DWI. In Texas news, Dallas leaders, like many other city leaders, are questioning the flock cameras and license plate reader safety. We will have those stories coming up. Also, we're going to be talking with Maddie and Anthony and Debbie Holtzclaw about the Texas Panhandle Builders Association Wing Wars to benefit the Amarillo Habitat for Humanity, all coming up in this half hour. Doppler Dave says we're going to a high of 96 later on today, with a chance for some late-day thunderstorms. 76 degrees at 8:06. Randall County Sheriffs arrested 35-year-old Aldo Salas Monday morning at 5:49 for driving while intoxicated, third or more offense, and evading arrest with a vehicle. Deputies arrested Jarvon Lorenzo Williams, age 35, Monday at 1:31 p.m. for pedestrian in the roadway. Bond was assessed at $500. Bond was set at $500 for 59-year-old Ramiro Hinostrosa Fuentes, who was arrested Monday at 1:54 p.m. for possession of drug paraphernalia. Randall County SO arrested Anna Rocio Perez, age 47, Monday at 1:54 p.m. for two counts of possession of drug paraphernalia. Bond was set at $881. The Amarillo City Council and members of the staff couldn't seem to get together on the budget and tax rate for the next fiscal year in yesterday's meeting. Members of the staff were noticeably missing from their usual places in the chambers. It turns out they were busy trying to hammer out something to present to the council. Following a 15-minute recess, the council called on city CFO Lola Ogunremi, whom the council members thought might be making that presentation, but she then deferred to city manager Grayson Path. Moments later, deputy city manager COO Andrew Freeman entered the room and took things from there. In short, there seemed to have been some inaccurate numbers coming from Potter County, preventing the city from providing an accurate budget and tax rate to the council. Following some discussion that included obvious frustration from Amarillo Mayor Cole Stanley and Councilman Les Simpson, it was decided both sides will try again on Monday at 11 a.m., allowing staff to get what they need from Potter County. The Texas Open Meetings Act requires a 72-hour notice of such a meeting, meaning Monday would be the earliest that one can be convened. Potter County Sheriffs arrested 22-year-old Cassius Dontre Bryant Monday at 11 p.m. in the 3800 block of Northeast 15th for assault causing bodily injury to a family member. Potter County Detention Center inmate Silver Arenas, age 32, was charged Monday with aggravated assault with a deadly weapon. Deputies arrested 41-year-old Arturo Camacho Gutierrez of Hobbs, New Mexico, Monday morning at 2:39 at I-40 West and Amarillo Boulevard for aggravated assault with a deadly weapon, driving while intoxicated with an open alcohol container, and unlawful restraint. Bond was set at $25,000. Turning to Texas news, the Dallas City Council has questions for the company that produces flock cameras, and a company representative tried to provide some answers yesterday. Concerns about privacy and possible data abuse have led to the pushback against the license plate readers. The flock representative said the company is now conducting proactive audits of police department search patterns. If it finds something unusual about a search, flock will alert department leaders. The Dallas Police Department said any abuse of that system will result in strict disciplinary measures. President Trump will headline the midterm Republican convention tonight in Dallas as he pushes the party to campaign on his achievements. Fox Jackie Heinrich has more in Dallas.
1: The president said the event is sold out, and organizers are also, quote, saving the stage for candidates who are in tight races, and that he'll be speaking on both nights. In addition to the vice president, some cabinet members and other big names will be spotlighting legislative wins that they say helped improve the lives of Americans, from no tax on tips, overtime and Social Security, to border enforcement, energy and jobs. But House Democrats are counter-programming. They're sending a delegation here to slam Republicans for, quote, partying with their super-rich donors amid an affordability crisis. They're also needling Republicans on absences, saying some Republicans are keeping their distance from the president's low approval ratings.
0: Vice President J.D. Vance, Treasury Secretary Scott Bessent, Attorney General Todd Blanche, and Donald Trump Jr. will speak at the convention. The Secret Service plans to use a fleet of high-tech drones to help provide security today and tomorrow during the midterm convention in downtown Dallas. The agency has been using drones since the 2024 assassination attempt on President Trump in Pennsylvania. The drones can interrupt communication between, or actually intercept communication between, civilian drones and their operators, and can pinpoint the operator's location. They'll be flying over to the American Airlines Center, where the GOP event is taking place, and across all of downtown Dallas and the surrounding area. That's a look at local and Texas news this half hour. You can get more local news on our website at KGNCAM.com.
2: It's a pretty laid-back day across the High Plains as we sit back and kind of wait for the weather pattern to change. Looks like it's going to start doing that pretty soon, with not as hot on the temperature outlook and a little bit of rain chances. Today, we're running in the mid-90s. We'll watch a few scattered storms kind of drift into the northwest up around Dalhart, Boise City, and then we'll cool off tonight down about 70 degrees. Tomorrow, we'll look for a high of 96. We'll kick rain chances up to 40%. We may stay in the 80s on Thursday. From News Channel 10, I'm Doppler Day.
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0: 77 degrees, Doppler Dave says. We're going to a high of 96 later on today with a chance for some late-day showers and thunderstorms. 8:16 on Newsday Amarillo, I'm Tim Butler. We're very pleased to have in the studio with us this morning Debbie Holtzclaw and Maddie Anthony here to talk about the Texas Panhandle Builders Association Wing Wars. How are y'all doing this morning?
2: Great.
3: Great. Thanks for having us.
0: You bet. Debbie, start us off here. Tell us, what is Wing Wars?
4: Well, Wing Wars actually started, I don't know even how many years ago, Amarillo Montessori School used to do it.
0: Mm-hmm.
4: And so it had gone away. And so we were able to pick up this fun fundraiser with the Builders Association, and then also have the benefit of a nonprofit helping another nonprofit, which is Habitat for Humanity. So anyway, it's just a lot of fun that you get to benefit two nonprofits, keeping building and housing affordable in Amarillo, as well as helping them build more homes. So
0: now, is this a competition? Will there be a bunch of cookers on Saturday?
4: Yes, we've got 15 cook teams, and they're going to compete in four judge categories. So we got traditional wings, dry rub wings, open wing category, and side dish.
0: Oh,
4: as well as the people's choice. So everyone who comes in will have a ticket that they'll get to drop in the wings that they think are the best.
0: Wow, that sounds like fun. And where and when will this take place?
4: It is this Saturday. VIP can come in at 4 p.m. And then general admission opens up at 5. And we go till 9 o'clock. There's DJ. It's out at Ferguson's,
0: okay,
4: which is off of, you know, Access Road and King and Eway. And so parking will be in the back. So you can come in and definitely bring your lawn chairs. So if you're not VIP.
0: All right. And Maddie, tell us, the beneficiary of this is Amarillo Habitat for Humanity. For somebody who doesn't know, what is the Habitat?
3: Yes. So Amarillo Habitat for Humanity makes home ownership possible for low to medium income families. So we have partner families join our home ownership program. And after earning 30 financial literacy courses, going through those, earning 150 sweat equity hours, meaning they volunteer on the job site and at our ReStore, they receive an interest-free mortgage from Amarillo Habitat for Humanity. So they are hands-on helping build their home, and through Habitat for Humanity, becoming homeowners.
0: Now, do you take people to volunteer and help build those homes too?
3: Absolutely. Volunteers are the backbone of our organization. So our job site is open for volunteers Wednesday through Saturday, 9 to 4. Come out, you can visit the job site, lend a hand in making the dream of homeownership a reality.
0: You know, I think actually one time we volunteered here at the radio station and helped build a home over in East Amarillo.
3: Yes. So the past 15 years were spent building up the barrio. We really were a part of the revitalization efforts around the Glenwood Park area.
0: Mm-hmm.
3: And recently we moved over into the North Heights neighborhood. And we are so proud to be able to be part of that revitalization process. So right now we are on our third home on North Monroe. And
0: wow.
3: We're going to be building five homes on that lot. Four of those five homes belong to single mother families. So we're really proud to build these neighborhoods up where people can build community and have each other to lean on for support and raise their kids together.
0: You know, I drive by the home that I worked on several times, and I look at it and I say, well, thank goodness the porch hasn't fallen off yet. So, you know, I'm not a carpenter by any stretch of the imagination. That's why I stand behind this microphone. Debbie, some great sponsors that are helping out with the Wing Wars on Saturday. Who are they?
4: Our title sponsor is Pinnacle by Rock Rose. So we just love that an actual housing development, mm-hmm, is really stepping forward. And
0: that's kind of appropriate,
4: yeah,
0: with Habitat.
4: Yeah, exactly. You're helping,
3: absolutely,
4: in the community and just houses in general. So we really appreciate them being our title sponsor. We have Wyben Homes, Kendall Homes, Wyben Roofing, and M Group are our stage sponsors. And then United Rentals is our VIP tent sponsor. So we have some really great sponsors out there.
0: All right. How much are tickets for this event?
4: It is $35. If you buy them through Friday, you have to go by the Builders Association and pick them up by 5 p.m.
0: Okay. Otherwise, and where's that located?
4: It's on Enterprise Circle.
0: Oh, okay.
4: 5601 Enterprise Circle. It's just right there off Bell Street.
0: Okay. Yeah, I know where that is.
4: And so you can purchase your ticket online at AmarilloWingWars.com and then just run by and actually pick up the ticket from the Builders Association. But like I said, that has to happen by 5 p.m. on Friday. And then Saturday, you can buy it at the door, but it goes up to 45.
0: All right. Is there a phone number or website if somebody wants more information on this or just show up?
4: Yeah. You can do it either way, actually. Okay. But we do have AmarilloWingWars.com is the website. And then the phone number would be 806-353-3565.
0: And Maddie, if somebody wants more information on volunteering or helping out with Habitat for Humanity, phone number and website.
3: Yes, our phone number, 806-383-3456. 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
0: All right. Appreciate y'all coming in this morning.
4: Thank you. So much.
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0: -78 degrees at 8:25. The Amarillo Sod Poodles defeated the San Antonio Mission 7-6 last night at Hodgetown and secured the Texas League

0: South Division second half title and a playoff appearance. Saudis and Missions will play again tonight at Hodgetown, 6:35. Texas Rangers blasted the Mariners 10-5 to open a three-game series in Seattle. Corey Seager homered in the first, Wyatt Langford homered in the fifth.
1: Here's the pitch, and there's a drive well hit to center field. Back goes Julio, he's at the wall, that ball is history. Wyatt Langford puts one in the bleachers just to the left of dead center. And the Rangers get two of the runs back that they gave up in the bottom of the fourth.
0: Eric Nadell with the play-by-play last night here on KGNC. Danny Jansen also hit a three-run homer in the fifth inning. Rangers have now won back-to-back games. They're 72-73, still two games behind the Astros in the American League West. Rangers and Mariners play this afternoon. That was scheduled to be a night game. They moved it up because the Seattle Seahawks are opening their NFL season tonight, so they moved the baseball game up, and we will carry that game. Our pregame coverage begins this afternoon at 2:30 here on KGNC. Astros held off the Phillies 6-5 in their series opener from Philadelphia. Houston has won four of its last six games and will continue the three-game set tonight. As we mentioned, the NFL regular season kicks off tonight. Mark Mayfield has more.
2: The Seahawks wave their championship banner against the runner-up Patriots from Seattle. The Hawks trounced the Pats 29-13 in a lopsided victory to hoist the Lombardi Trophy last season. Week one continues on Thursday when the Rams and the 49ers duel from Australia. I'm Mark Mayfield.
0: In college football, Ohio State remains on top of the college football coaches poll after week one. There were some other changes, though. Texas is now third. Ohio State and the Longhorns play on Saturday. Texas A&M, don't know how this happened, dropped to ninth. Texas Tech slipped to 13th. BYU stayed at 15. SMU vaulted to 17. Utah rose to 20th. And Houston jumped to 22nd. That's a look at sports. KGNC News Time is 8:27.
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10: More screwworm infested zones are released. I'm Kerry Martin with Texas Ag News and Views on the Texas Farm Bureau Radio Network. Livestock can now move freely in more New World screwworm infested zones. Texas Animal Health Commission Executive Director Bud Dinges released the areas of Uvalde, Zavala, Coke, and Tom Green counties. This follows the release of two other zones earlier last week. Reported screwworm infestations have dropped dramatically since the pests crossed the border back in June. A total of 48 cases have been reported, with only three of those now active. Two of those active cases are in Val Verde County. One is in Crockett County. Both of those counties are near the border. Despite some disease pressure, Texas pecan growers are expected to see an above-average crop this year.
8: According to the Texas A&M AgriLife Extension Service, pecan growers are looking at modestly larger yields over last year. But disease, extreme heat, and dry conditions in August may have an impact on nut kernel fill. Due to an unusually wet spring, pecan growers in northeast and central Texas saw some pecan scab, as well as higher instances of downy spot and powdery mildew. There's also been above normal pressure from pecan nut case bearer. Still, growers hope for a good finish to the year and some price improvement. AgriLife's Monty Nesbitt estimates this year's pecan crop at 39 million pounds. That's up 7 million pounds over last year. For the Texas Farm Bureau Radio Network, I'm Jessica Domel.
10: The cattle markets have taken a big drop over the past several weeks, and there are several reasons for that. David Anderson is a livestock marketing specialist with Texas A&M.
11: Boy, prices have been going down, and they've gone down a lot. We look at calf prices in the last 6 to 8 weeks are down $100 a hundredweight. And so it's been a dramatic decline, not only for fed cattle, calves, but our cull cow market's declining too. I think there's a bunch of reasons for that, including some increase in beef production. Summertime, it's hot out here. That cuts into grilling season a little bit for a lot of us. And some too is just we've had packing plants that close. They've reduced the number of shifts that they're running, and so our capacity utilization is much closer than it was. I think that's showing up in some lower fed cattle prices as well. And then there's a number of other things, like particularly rising corn prices. Corn prices are up dramatically in the last 6 to 8 weeks, and when corn prices go up, calf prices go down. And so a big part of that decline in the calf market is simply higher corn prices.
10: Texas A&M's Dr. David Anderson. I'm Kerry Martin on the Texas Farm Bureau Radio Network.
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0: taking the trade war with Canada to another level. I'm Dave Anthony, Fox News. After Canada imposed tariffs on American imports, retaliating to the Trump tariffs, the president put a plan in place to not even let some Canadian goods into the U.S. starting September 29th.
1: Some alcoholic beverages, some dairy products, and some large motorcycles from Canada.
0: Fox's Peter Ducey at the White House.
1: The law President Trump is using here lets a president ban products from countries that he or she thinks are discriminating against U.S. commerce.
0: Iran is warning of a dangerous escalation in the conflict after the U.S. military destroyed five more oil tankers, prompting Iran to launch missiles targeting American bases in Jordan, but those were shot down or missed.
2: CENTCOM just posted no U.S. Navy warship has been struck. All IRGC attempted attacks failed. Meanwhile, U.S. forces have successfully destroyed 10 Iranian tankers in just the last week. These vessels were part of a multi-billion-dollar shadow network that funds the IRGC, and Iran cannot defend them.
0: Fox's Steve Harrigan in Tel Aviv. All that's driving up oil prices again, and at the gas pump, a 7-cent surge this morning. AAA's national average for regular $4.22 a gallon. Diesel jumped to a new record high. It's $5.94. Democrats blame President Trump for that. He and Republicans will gather today and tomorrow at the first ever GOP midterm convention in Texas.
3: It is the hope of the president and his party that the attention will push enough Republican voters to get out and vote in November. The GOP often sees lower turnout in non-presidential years, and the president knows GOP control of both the House and the Senate hang in the balance.
0: Fox's Evan Brown in Dallas. The National Transportation Safety Board plans to interview the pilots who survived the Amazon plane crash in Miami Sunday that left five others dead. Plane overshot the runway. NTSB investigators say that the flight recorders show they considered aborting the landing, but didn't. 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
0: A socialist will not be on the November ballot in a Senate race in New Hampshire, unlike in Michigan and Florida. Democratic primary voters in that state said no, setting up a contest that pits a congressman from the left against a former Republican senator trying to win that seat back.
7: In the GOP Senate race, Trump-endorsed former Senator John Sununu has defeated former Massachusetts Senator Scott Brown. This after Democrat Senator Jeanne Shaheen retired.
8: It's about the next 6 years. Where does the country go? And do we take it in a place that's right for the people of the state of New Hampshire?
7: The Democrat nomination won by Chris Pappas, who fended off a challenge from Democratic Socialist Karishma Manzoor. Pappas will face off against Sununu in a race that could help decide which party will control the Senate after November. Ted Lindner, Fox News.
0: Days after a hung jury caused a mistrial in the Massachusetts murder case against Lindsey Clancy and the killing of her three children.
9: Three of the jurors who voted to acquit Lindsey Clancy confirming that a lone holdout who admitted he had reasonable doubt about charges against her still refused to find her not guilty by reason of insanity. In the group interview with NBC 10 Boston, they expressed frustration with that juror, who one of them called very arrogant, saying he refused to consider views of the rest of the panel. They also felt evidence showed Clancy clearly loved her children and repeatedly sought help for mental health struggles. The attorney for Clancy's ex-husband, Patrick Clancy, meanwhile, is threatening legal action against a, quote, destructive defamation campaign against him by so-called influencers and conspiracy theorists. Lillian Wu, Fox News.
0: On Wall Street, another sell-off looms. Dow futures down 300 points the day after the Dow lost double that. At tennis's U.S. Open, defending men's champion Carlos Alcaraz knocked out in the quarterfinals by American Ben Shelton in a five-set marathon that didn't end until 3:33 this morning in New York City. I'm Dave Anthony. This is Fox News.

0: Welcome to another half hour of Newsday Amarillo. I'm Tim Butler in the Citizens Bank studios of KGNC. Coming up in this half hour, Randall County Sheriff's made arrest Monday for drugs, public intoxication, and seatbelt violations. President Trump will speak tonight and tomorrow night at the Republican Convention in Dallas. And do you know where your teddy bear is? We'll have those stories and more coming up in this half hour. Doppler Dave says a high of 96 later on today, with a chance for showers and thunderstorms late in the day. 79 degrees at 8:40. Randall County Sheriff's arrested 47-year-old Susanna Rochelle Richardson Monday at 6:18 p.m. for three counts of passenger not secured by a seatbelt. Bond was assessed at $1,500. Deputies arrested 66-year-old Michael C. Williams Monday at 7:24 p.m. for criminal trespass and public intoxication. Bond was set at $2,000. Bond was set at $2,500 for 51-year-old Sherry Lynn Udy, who was arrested by Randall County Monday at 8:55 p.m. for possession of drug paraphernalia and four counts of public peace Class C. Potter County deputies arrested 50-year-old Michelle Nicole Lucero Monday at 9 a.m. At the Heritage Rehab Center for credit or debit card abuse. Bond was set at $7,500 for Dale Peyton Riggin, age 56, who was arrested by Potter County Monday morning at 2:36 in the 1500 block of Ross for possession of a controlled substance, penalty group 1, and a city charge. Sheriff's arrested 32-year-old Marcus Sanchez Monday at 2 p.m. in the 200 block of South Virginia for assault on a family or household member by impeding breathing or circulation and an out-of-county charge. Following Amarillo Police Chief Tom Hover's flock and verkata camera presentation to the Amarillo City Council yesterday, there were some questions from council members specifically about flock technology and the data collected. How long is it stored, and who does the Amarillo Police Department share flock data with? The answer is 7 days it's stored, and they only share with the state of Texas. Councilman Les Simpson asked Chief Hover how the system is audited, and Hover said by AI and a supervisor once a month. Simpson wondered if it might not be possible to update the system to flag things such as time of use and number of uses. This comes after a former Amarillo police officer was found to have used his access to the flock data to track a license plate more than 76 times. There were some mixed opinions in the gallery about the cameras. Of those who spoke out during public comment, the slight edge went to those who want the cameras removed. Amarillo Mayor Cole Stanley said when it comes to we the people, he sees this as voluntary trust versus voluntary involuntary trust, not seeking an elimination of risk but a reduction of risk. He went on to say he would take the flock cameras down if the data and information collected can't be kept in-house and not on a flock server. Les Simpson added he believes policies should be what determines what cameras and the technology the city uses, not the cameras determining what policies are to be adopted. 80 degrees at 8:44. Turning to Texas news, President Trump will be the primetime headliner for both days of the Republican National Committee Convention in Dallas. Jackie Heinrich has more.
1: The president said his personal time is needed on the ground in those campaign districts that are much tighter races. The president said that the event is sold out and organizers are, quote, saving the stage for candidates who are in tight races. He also said he'll be speaking on both nights, delivering the keynote and also closing out the event on Thursday. Some other big names, including cabinet members, are going to be spotlighting legislative wins that they say improved the lives of Americans, from no tax on tips, overtime and Social Security, to border enforcement, energy and jobs.
0: The convention comes as Republicans faced energized Democratic candidates as they defend their House and Senate majorities in the midterm.

0: hearing coming up on September 17th before the county can officially adopt the new tax rate. 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
1: Well, summertime still lingering in the forecast. We're back in the mid-90s today. At least we're not hitting triple numbers, but good and warm. Slight chance of storms in the northwest, kind of up around Dalhart, Boise City, Clayton area. We'll clear tonight, drop down to 70. I think tomorrow we'll keep the high in the mid-90s. We're going to kick rain chances up about 40 to 50% tomorrow, looking better. And hopefully by Thursday, we may stay in the 80s. With your First Alert forecast from News Channel 10, I'm Doppler Day.
0: Around the area this morning, 76 in Adrian, 73 in Vega. It is 75 in Hereford and Dimmitt, 74 in Nazareth, 78 in Tulia, 81 in Silverton, 83 in Childress, 79 in Claude, 81 in Canadian, 79 in Borger, 75 in Canyon, 76 at Pantex, and we are 80 degrees here at the KGNC studios on Olson Boulevard. KGNC News Time, 8:47. 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
5: 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Uh-oh, you're doing 3 miles an hour over. We can't have that. Hot rod. Bing. 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
0: That is Kip DeFore, who won some tickets to the Wing Wars coming up this Saturday. Kip told me he lives in Clovis, but he is the ag teacher in Muleshoe and was driving to work this morning and won those. Speaking of driving...

0: Driving to work, let's do your traffic check this hour. Checking the TxDOT cameras this morning, I-40 and Bell. Everything seems to be moving very smoothly at that location. We'll go into I-40 in Georgia. Again, east and westbound traffic moving smoothly there. Over to downtown at I-40 and I-27. Looks like traffic moving smoothly. There also, I-40 over the Santa Fe Railroad tracks. Moderate traffic this hour, and east and westbound traffic moving smoothly. At I-40 and Grand, same story there. Looks like the traffic moving smoothly. No wrecks or traffic problems. I-40 and Lakeside, looks like pretty light traffic on that camera this hour. And then out to I-27 in Hillside in South Amarillo, looks like north and southbound traffic is moving very smoothly there. Hey, did you hear about this? Today we're celebrating a childhood friend of yours. Bree Tennis has more.
1: Today is National Teddy Bear Day. Loyal to a fault with no judgment, no matter what you say. And Teddy never tells. According to Build-A-Bear, 84% of us still have our childhood friend. 40% of adults admit to still sleeping with Teddy. And Sleep.com says you should. Because that lifelong attachment promotes better sleep, reduces anxiety, and makes you happier. So grab Teddy tonight. For a better tomorrow, I'm Bree Tennis.
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3: 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The only player on the roster with a Super Bowl MVP trophy was asked if this year's Cowboys team can win the Super Bowl. His answer and rationale after this.
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3: Let's cut through stats and matchups entering Sunday night's Cowboys regular season opener at the Giants and ask the question Cowboys Nation wants to know. 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
7: 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Not every team that I've been on has had that aspiration to be a Super Bowl champ. 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
3: 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With your Cowboys report, I'm Christy Scales.
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13: KGNC. 81 degrees, Doppler Dave says. We're going to a high of 96 later on today with a chance for some showers and thunderstorms. Bring it on. We certainly need the rain here across the area. Thanks for tuning in this morning. Congratulations to Ben Hickam of Amarillo, won a Texas Rangers prize pack, and Kip DeFore of Clovis, New Mexico, won tickets to the Texas Panhandle Builders Association Wing Wars. Coming up tomorrow morning here on Newsday Amarillo, we're going to be talking with Lauren Fritzler from the Tri-State Fair. We will have another Texas Rangers prize pack to give away and more tickets to Wing Wars, so I hope you will tune back in. Have a great rest of your Wednesday. It's 9 o'clock.
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15: Republicans are gathering in Dallas, Texas. I'm Dave Anthony, Fox News, where they'll do something they never have in a non-presidential election year. Congressman Jim Jordan just told Fox Business.
16: I think this midterm convention is a great way to sort of kick off and jumpstart and get people energized and fired up about coming out to vote for Republicans in 7.5 weeks.
15: President Trump will deliver the keynote address tonight and then deliver the convention closing speech tomorrow as Democrats blame him and the war he started with Iran for rising gas prices, up another 7 cents this morning. AAA's national average for regular $4.22 per gallon. Diesel's up to a record high $5.94. Iran also dealing with high prices and fuel shortages as it warns of a dangerous escalation after the U.S. blew up 5 Iranian oil tankers following another failed Iran attack targeting a U.S. warship, and another Iranian attack also failed and at American bases in Jordan.
17: At least 18 of those missiles were intercepted, according to Jordan. 2 of them fell harmlessly in the desert. And as all this goes on, the U.S. blockade

0: all Iran's ports continues. No oil has crossed through that blockade since July. And Iran has just had to raise the price on gasoline, something that in the past has spurred street protests inside of Iran.
1: Fox's Steve Harrigan in Tel Aviv. The U.S.-Canada trade war also escalating, going beyond tariffs, with a plan to ban some Canadian imports starting September 29th.
2: Alcoholic beverages, some dairy goods, and motorbikes. President Trump responding to Canada's retaliatory tariffs, saying Ottawa was discriminating against American products.
1: Fox's Jonathan Savage. The pilots who survived Sunday's Amazon cargo plane crash in Miami will be interviewed by the National Transportation Safety Board. NTSB investigator Chi-Hoon Shin says that flight recorders show they considered aborting the landing.
3: The thrust reversers and the speed brakes were not deployed.
1: The plane overshot the runway, smashed into vehicles, and killed five people. 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
1: Well, there's more selling on Wall Street this morning. The Dow is dropping 390 points. It has plunged more than 1,000 the last 2 days. The Nasdaq down 85. The S&P 500 losing 23 points. As for oil prices, they keep rising at more than 2%.
16: Brent crude, the global price for oil, topped $100 a barrel following a fresh round of strikes in the Middle East. U.S. oil, West Texas Intermediate, rose to $95.
17: We've already proven to ourselves that we can withstand oil in the 80s.
16: Adam Johnson of the Bullseye American Ingenuity Fund expects the U.S. economy to hold up.
17: Oil, 10 bucks higher than that, 95. Okay, it's 95 bucks. It's not the end of the world. And again, we've proven that we can withstand that.
16: The spike today puts oil prices about 20% higher than a few weeks ago. Ginny Coselda, Fox News.
1: Cryptocurrency prices, they're also up this morning. Bitcoin gaining more than 1% the day after a crypto scammer from Singapore named Malone Lam pleaded guilty in federal court in Washington to masterminding a massive theft.
18: They say that he used social engineering to steal and launder cryptocurrency to the tune of more than $245 million. He pleaded guilty to participating in a RICO conspiracy, which could carry a heavy federal sentence. Prosecutors, through court papers, say it began in October 2023, no later than then, and continued through at least May 2025. Authorities say information was hacked online, even through home break-ins, for people to gain access to crypto wallets.
1: Fox's David Spunt. At tennis's U.S. Open, an upset. American Ben Shelton ousted defending champion Carlos Alcaraz in a five-set marathon on ESPN that didn't end until about 3:30 this morning.
19: With the USA chance until the very end, that's what kept me going, and that's what got me this win tonight.
1: Shelton will next face fellow American Francis Tiafoe in the semifinals. I'm Dave Anthony, and this is Fox News.
20: The Potter County Sheriff's Office reports this week the overall inmate population has decreased, with 602 inmates currently under Potter County custody. Of those inmates, 550 are currently housed in the Potter County Detention Center at 13,100 Northeast 29th Avenue, with the remaining inmates housed at other facilities. Jail population includes inmates who are referred to as 11D inmates. This refers to Article 1, Section 11D of the Texas Constitution, which provides a legal process through which certain defendants accused of serious violent or sexual felony offenses may be denied bail pending trial when the required legal standards are met. These individuals may remain in custody pending trial. As of last Friday, the Potter County Detention Center had a total of 73 inmates classified as 11D. You can read more local news at KGNCAM.com.
8: As you head on into your Wednesday today, we are going to be seeing a weak cool front come in. Unfortunately, it's not really going to do much for our temperatures, at least today, as we're still going to see a daytime high about 96 out there with partly to mostly cloudy skies. But rolling into the later parts of the afternoon, that cold front should be the catalyst for some showers and thunderstorms that last into this evening and possibly the nighttime period as well. Any storms that pop up, we could be seeing some heavy rainfall, flash flooding risk, and maybe some strong windy gusts as well. Highs tomorrow will be just a touch cooler. With your first alert forecast from News Channel 10 AM meteorologist Sheldon Brashears. KGNC.
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9: Hey, it's 9:07, 7 now after 9 o'clock, the first hour of the show getting underway, Making Sense with Michael J. I'm that guy. Good morning. Thanks for being with me. Here's how you reach me this morning, 806-350-0710, 806-350-0710. 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And so to get to that, you just, once you land on the page, scroll down just a little bit and you'll see podcasts, and if you'll click on the Making Sense with Michael J. image, it'll take you to the page where you'll find the shows that we post generally within 2 or 3 hours each day. Interviews that Tim does during Newsday Amarillo, you'll find those there as well. That's KGNCAM.com. Of course, a website we keep full of information important to all of us here in Amarillo and the Panhandle. Again, welcome to the show. Good to have you with me. And good morning to the streaming audience. I had a couple of people reach out to me yesterday. I'll find out whether it's you or us. It could be the operator behind the wheel, right? A couple of people reached out to me yesterday and said, hey, the live stream is really hard to hear. So I don't know if that's unique to your device, your provider. I don't know. But I'll try to get answers there. Other than that, good morning to the live stream audience, because this radio station has quite the live stream audience, and we're honored and blessed by that, of course. All right, here's where I want to go this morning. Yes, I did make it to yesterday's city council meeting. It was kind of interesting, and it actually generated a voicemail. I'll share that with you here before I'm done this morning. And trigger warning, because apparently there are a few people that think Michael J. talks about flock cameras just a wee bit too much. So trigger warning, I am going to briefly mention cameras this morning. The problem with that is if you will, for those that believe, and listen, I told one of those folks yesterday, look, do you not think I want to come in here and talk about something else? Absolutely. But man, when it is like the hottest topic in town, how do you simply can't ignore it. Look at any other media site, you're seeing the same thing. So, I don't know. I feel the same way, but yeah, trigger warning. I'm going to mention cameras because it was a very important part of yesterday's meeting and the presentation by Chief Hover. I was late getting there. I didn't realize, because I knew I could get there a little after 3, I'd be okay. Not that there's anything wrong with it, but I thought, you know, if I'm a little late today, because I had some responsibilities here I had to take care of, and I thought I could be a little late. I can miss the pomp and circumstance. I'll be okay. I'll make it in time for, you know, the meeting to really get started. And unbeknownst to me, they changed a couple of things around. So Chief Hover's presentation started before I got there. So I came in, I don't know at what point I came in of his presentation, but I enjoyed what he did bring. Yeah, there were people there that had things to say about the cameras. But what was interesting is there weren't as many people there as I thought there would be. In fact, a few people and I were speaking at one point, and I said, are you guys surprised by, and they said, yeah, they thought perhaps maybe it'd be SRO, standing room only. But there weren't. And the other fascinating thing is for everyone who hates the camera, it seemed that there was somebody that was okay. Didn't mind him at all. Hover's presentation, I thought, was very informative. There were, an actress or two that were there to win their Emmy. But when all is said and done, when you were able to differentiate between the actors and those that were speaking from the heart, it made for some interesting, just an interesting observation so far as what was seen and what was heard. So, yeah, I do want to talk about that briefly this morning. The reason why I believe Chief Hover's presentation started early is because they weren't ready for the discussion item, during which they were going to talk about the FY 2026-27 proposed budget and tax rate, which would explain why the look of the room was a little strange, and I'll explain that to you, because there were people missing. So at that point, I understood, okay, now I know why these people weren't here. So I want to talk about the budget and why it is that things appear to have been delayed. And at one point, I'm going to be the elephant in the room. I'm going to ask a question out loud that I'm pretty sure some are more than likely asking among themselves, and I think it's okay to ask this and bring it up. So stay tuned, because I'll tell you what that is as well as we rifle through this Wing It Wednesday, all right? Again, 806-350-0710. That's how you reach me this morning. Right now, we got to take care of this.
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9: All right, I've been hammering on the show this morning, even though it's a Wing It Wednesday. I usually just write notes on paper and run in here. So we'll wing it, but I have an outline of what I want to do this morning. So I have not pre-read 5 Random Facts. So who knows what we're getting into. Here we go. BJ's Wholesale Club was founded in 1984, and the name came from the initials of Beverly Jean Weish. Is that right? The daughter of the company's then president, Mervyn Weish. Not even sure. I don't even know if I know what this is. You may, but I don't. Robert Probst invented modern-day office cubicles in 1968. But he called them monolithic insanity. There's value into not pre-reading these. He called them monolithic insanity before he died in 2000. Oh, man. I am so stealing that from him. According to one scientific study, the most universally liked scent, oh my, what would you pick? The most universally liked scent, is lime. I would not have that on my, I don't think I'd have that on my bingo card. Wow, there's one to think about. What do you think is the most universally liked scent? That's worth thinking about. But according to this study, lime. The game Chutes and Ladders, or Snakes and Ladders in some areas, originated in ancient India as a way to teach morals and karma to kids. The ladders signify good deeds, while the snakes represent bad things we do. Pineapples. Well, speaking of scents, that's not bad. Pineapples take around 2 years to grow. There you go. Thank you to Pride Home Center, Northeast 24th and Grand. 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That's getting ready to wrap up. So I'd hustle if I were you, because something big is coming, and I can't wait to tell you what it is. 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If you have any questions, call them 806-381-0032. Wing It Wednesday, about to get underway.
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13: 9:19, 19 after 9 o'clock. Welcome to Hour 1 of Making Sense with Michael J. I'm that guy. Good to have you with me here on this historic set of call letters. 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I've already had two responses to the streaming deal. I don't know if I can get to this one right away. I can see somebody said it looks like it has something to do with the sound on the live stream from the website is still really quiet. Ads play at full volume. That was the problem that was brought up by two more people yesterday. So that's probably on our end. So I'll see if we can get that corrected. I apologize for that. We don't have great control, I don't think, over stream, but I think we're endeavoring to fix that little issue because we do have quite the large streaming audience. So thank you to everyone who's brought that up to me. Man, I love that. I mean, how can we know if it's broken? How can we fix it if we don't know where it's broken, right? So thank you. Anyway, let's get to the show, shall we? Wing It Wednesday, that's what it is. I'm just walking the tightrope. Got a couple of pieces of paper here. I did plan a little bit for it, more than I normally do on Wednesdays. Nonetheless, I told Tim, I looked up at the clock and realized, oh, poop, I got to get down there. So I just gathered my goods and came wandering in here ready to do a show. Let's talk real quick about the RNC convention going on now in Dallas today and tomorrow. I'm going to take this one from our 24/7 news network, the Republican National Committee. Chair says the GOP will defy history to keep control over Congress after November's key midterms. Told somebody yesterday who was complaining about my talking about flock cameras too much. I said, dude, really? Other than, I think, immigration, ICE, that kind of thing, in midterms, flock cameras, one of the hottest topics in the country, specifically in a little town called Amarillo. Let me get back to it. Joe Grutters told News Nation that he believes his party has better candidates, more resources, and a, quote, financial advantage, end quote. Yeah, that's, you know, look, history proves, you know by now, that whoever's in control of the House, whoever's sitting in the Oval Office, the other party generally fares pretty well in midterms. We'll see what happens here. Decision Desk HQ, that's a nonpartisan election analyst, shifted its forecast earlier in the week for the Senate to a pure toss-up. For the first time since the beginning of summer, it predicts a 2-in-3 chance that Democrats will take control of the House. And it's more than likely going to happen. The caveat to that is going to be, because, again, we're just basing it on history, right? In order to prove history wrong, we have got to do two things, in my opinion. And as I'm just one poor soul in Amarillo, Texas. However, in my opinion, one of two things has to happen. First of all, we have got to start getting impactful messaging out like ASAP. We may be too late in the game. I mean, what are we just literally days away from midterms, if you will? But yeah, we have got to find effective, impactful messaging and get that out there. Because right now, I think what we're seeing across the country is, especially with younger adults, man, really, watch, for those that dig watching them little videos, watch social media. And what is it hyper-focused on? If people think I'm hyper-focused on cameras, social media is hyper-focused on things like DSA. I've seen some of the dumbest interviews conducted with young adults. I saw one just this morning. I don't know how old it was. Somebody asked a clear socialist, and she just comes out and says, you know, that the, whoever the person asking the question is, asked, hey, so what are you? What do you align with politically? Oh, I'm a communist. And she's from America. Oh, I'm a communist. Man, okay. And so she says, well, you know, why? And she says, well, I hate capitalism. We need to dismantle everything this country does. We need to dismantle the Constitution. Everything that's gotten us to this point needs to be dismantled. And when I hear this kind of talk, what I'm hearing is one side reaching these young minds. Now, of course, educational institutions have been doing this for many years. But what's happening now is the DSA, people like Hassan Piker, who I can't stand, and others, the far left, the DSA, they're reaching these people because these people are lost. And where we're missing the mark is we have yet to, and I hate to say this about my party, but we have yet to put effective, impactful messaging out there. We have fallen into the Democrat battle plan. Let's just, continue attacking and saying bad things. Oh, they're horrible people. They're okay, but we have to come up with impactful messaging. Because if we don't, the DSA and those idiots are going to, that's how these minds are being reached. And I've been arguing this for months. So there's my short stand on my soapbox this morning, but that's the first thing. The other thing, by the way, is we have got to get people to the polls. I am so sick and tired of, and it doesn't matter which party it is, but I'm so sick and tired of having people say, man, we just, My vote doesn't count. Let those people do it. I got better things to do. Really? And this is my frustration, is explain that to a Gold Star family. Explain that to the family of a veteran who gave his or her life, died in some foreign country, spilled blood because they're trying to protect freedoms. They're trying to afford these goofs the very right to say the things they do. That's you talk about an argument or just a study in frustration. That's it. But why do people? I mean, it's so damn frustrating. How hard is it for you to go to your polling place and cast a vote? Seriously, you'll spend more time, you'll spend 2.5 hours scrolling through TikToks and other BS, but you can't take 10 minutes to go cast a vote, even if it took you 20 minutes. Oh, no. That's 20 minutes away from your phone. What will you do? There's the problem. So this is those are two things that just glaringly stick out to me. We've got to find a way to get people to the poll. And I've argued for years, and I stand by this argument. It doesn't matter to me who you vote for, but man, you have cut it. It frustrates me because you will say that I hear saying people say, "Oh, but, well, you know, it doesn't matter. It doesn't. There's no value to it. I just don't like anybody." Wow. Okay. Well, I'm sure all those little videos and other crap that you watch, I'm sure they care. It's a nothing burger to me. Don't give me that crap. Get up off your ass and go cast a vote. How hard can that be? Maybe we should speak in more realistic verbiage. Maybe that should be maybe that should be part of somebody's campaign. I'm being serious as can be here. Get up off your ass and go vote. I mean, that should ought to be a rallying point. That should ought to be, now that you think about that for a moment, is that not true? Could you not use that in a campaign? Man, because otherwise we're just coddling. But those are two things that I think we need to get out there. Effective, impactful messaging. Not BS. Don't blow smoke up their skirts. You've got to be factual with these people. And here's the game plan. Here's how we're going to get you there. Here are the things I'm so tired of. And listen, Trump is just as guilty of this, and I'm being very honest. Man, I did this back then. Okay, but no, we want to know. This is why I've said we've got to start figuring out what our party looks like after Trump. Now, I'm full on with President Trump. Don't misunderstand. But we have got to start figuring out what our party looks like, a platform. What are we after Trump? But right now, at times, I just think, gosh darn, we're just as lost as everybody else. We have got to get ourselves back in line here. Man, I went way deeper than I expected to go there. How am I doing? 9:29. Let's take the break here. I promise you, when we get back after this market report, we are going to bring it local. We'll get into Wing It Wednesday. Yeah, trigger warning. Going to talk about cameras in just a minute, but not for very long. It'll be okay. Trust me.
9: 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Hi, everyone. This is Matt Hicks inviting you to join Eric Nadel, Jared Sandler, and me. 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
24: Cattle open the day trading lower while wheat and cotton are higher. I'm Tom Nicoletti with the market update from the Texas Farm Bureau Radio Network. October live cattle down $1.35 at $212.95. December live cattle $1.40 lower at $214.72. October feeder cattle 95 cents down to $320.15. November feeder cattle 57 cents lower at $314.72. December corn is up one, coming in at $5.37¾. March corn is also higher by one at $5.53¼. December, Kansas City hard red winter wheat 13¾ up to $8.16 a bushel. December cotton 69 points up at $87.02. March cotton 61 higher at $89.23. October West Texas crude oil $1.60 up at $93.08 a barrel. I'm Tom Nicoletti with the Texas Farm Bureau Radio Network.
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26: Texas, te presento a tu agua potable. 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
27: Well, it's unfortunately still looking like another hot day out there today for your Wednesday. We're still going to see daytime highs upwards in the upper 90s, 96 degrees to be specific. Winds will be out of the southwest for most of the afternoon at 5 to 15 miles an hour. But as we go into this evening and tonight, winds will shift out of the north with an incoming cold front that should kick off some showers and thunderstorms as we go on into the evening and nighttime period, where we could see a flash flooding risk, maybe some strong wind gusts as well. We'll carry rain chances through the nighttime period as well. With your first alert forecast from News Channel 10 AM meteorologist Sheldon Brashears.
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29: It's another Wing It Wednesday. Personally, I think he just got lazy and is making it up as he goes along. Making Sense with Michael J. on News Talk 710 KGNC.
30: Well, what do you think a Wing It Wednesday is? I am just making it up as I go along. That's the beauty of Winged Wednesday. All right, real quick, got this one from Robert. I hope you don't mind my sharing, but it's actually very good. Got this in a Facebook message. Rush Limbaugh said it best: Republicans have to have a reason to vote in the midterms. When the economy is bad like it is now, when the side you voted for isn't producing what you voted for, well, Republicans won't vote for a Democrat. They'll punish their own side by not voting. It also doesn't help when Trump gets up there and talks about how great the economy is when it's really not that great and makes people mad. And when he says we're winning a war and the other side is dictating what we pay for gas, that's clearly not winning a war. He's not helping himself, and I'm extremely pro-Trump, by the way. I am going to go vote. And that's, thank you, Robert, for sharing that. I can't disagree. And that's not an easy thing to admit. I can't totally disagree. When it comes to the economy, yeah, the economy's, it's actually not doing bad. I sure as hell wouldn't want to go back to 4 years under Biden. The war in Iran, it's a little frustrating. I do hear, to me, it sounds at times like, a schoolyard fight, you know, two bullies that are just, kind of yelling at each other and, where we are willing to throw a punch. And I guess Iran has wrongfully or in retaliation done some things. I do think that there comes a time. Look, wars have no time limit. I mean, think about this. How long did it last in Afghanistan? And how well did that end? I understand what we're trying to accomplish, and we're trying to cut the head off a snake, and I'm all about that. I'm all about getting rid of that regime. But, I can't help but from time to time just think quietly to myself, maybe we should just go ahead and advance to the annihilation and get done with this. I'm not talking about the people. The people want what we're providing. I have zero doubt of that. But unfortunately, when you are still able to control your citizenry and what it hears, what it can say, what it can't say, that becomes a bit problematic. So I understand the frustration with the war. But it is. And Robert's absolutely right. Rush was that way. The Republicans have to have a reason to vote in the midterms. But the frustration for me, as I've stated already, it comes back to, I don't care how frustrated you are, go cast a vote. To not vote to me is so disrespectful. And it's just another one of the freedoms. It's one of the very, the wonderful freedoms that we have, the rights, the things that we can do in this country that you cannot do in other countries. Other countries, many other countries, don't have free elections like we do. Some countries pretend they have free elections like we do. The truth is that they do not. And at the end of the day, for me, so far as that goes, I hate hearing, I didn't vote. Didn't like any of the candidates. Okay. But you need to go exercise that right. You may not like a candidate. Look, do you think everybody liked Trump? Do you think everybody liked Biden? Do you think everybody likes who they vote for? No. There are many times, and I generally do vote party. I'll just go in and, you know, choose the Republican option and let her rip. But there are times I'll go in and just take each thing individually. Because, yeah, there are times there are Republican candidates, I go, I'm not sure. Not sure if that's really where I want to go. But anyway, the point here is this. You should never, never say, my vote doesn't count. I don't feel like casting a vote. Because in my world, man, you're just spitting all over graves of those who fought for the right to give you that option. And so by doing so, you're just saying, I'm sorry you're dead. Sorry that you endured hell before you were killed. But, man, I don't feel like voting. What a terrible thing to do. All right, it's 9:41. Let's get to some show here. So thank you to Robert for that one. And yeah, it's as you can tell, it's a little emotional because this is just one of these things I can get extremely emotionally invested into. I always go back to, I have a cousin who gave 27 years in service to this country and did so wonderfully. He's one of my heroes. And he's one of those that I think, okay, if you feel as though your vote is wasted, let me have you call my cousin Matt. Let me have you call others. But yeah, I'd like to have you call my cousin Matt and say, you know, I'm sorry you gave 27 years of service to this country. You watched some of your comrades not come home. Why don't you call him and tell him how you feel? Dude, I'm sorry about what you did and what you saw, but nah, let me spit on that grave. So let's move closer to home before I get any further into this. I am going to talk about cameras here for just a moment. So for those that suffer from that trigger warning, start humming a song in your head or something. But when it is one of, if not the hottest topic in town, why would I not talk about it? And it was a major focus of last night's city council meeting. The presentation that APD Chief Tom Hover gave was extremely anticipated. There was a lot of interest in it. I'm surprised by the number of people that weren't really there to take their turn at the public comment podium. There were only like about maybe 10, 12. I expected many more than that. And based on some of the things that I read going into yesterday's meeting, I thought, okay, well, that almost sounds like a call to action. Let's see what happens here. But it didn't turn out that way. Let me just give you some quick breakdown of that presentation. Again, I won't spend a lot of time on this because there's more I want to get to. The presentation I thought was absolutely fantastic, fact-filled. Chief Hover did mention some policies, some changes they want to make that he's already instituted. The other thing that I want to make clear here is Chief Hover inherited Christian Etter. All right, that was left over from a previous leadership. So that's not Chief Hover's cross to bear. However, thank you, Chief Hover, and your staff. And I would imagine I'd have to also include now Assistant Police Chief Eric Bohannon in that as well. But thank you for that leadership that's willing to do what you did. So, no, the presentation was great. I think he made some wonderful concessions. Here's what we're going to fix. Here's what I've already instituted. But here's why we need to maintain this. It was extremely educational for those that wanted to pay attention. And I don't think there were many. Well, there were some, but a few of them, I think, were so hyper-focused on making sure they had their presentation, their act down, that they really didn't care to hear whatever it is that Chief Hover had to say. Mayor Stanley had some interesting commentary. Tim Reed had an interesting offering. Councilman Les Simpson spoke as well briefly about the presentation and on these cameras. And my man Alan Feingold took his turn at the public comment podium yesterday and offered something very interesting. So take the break here. When we come back, I promise it won't hurt. It won't take very long, but I want to share with you some of what they had to say yesterday.
12: 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Only 14% of cancers in the U.S. are caught through routine screenings. Prenuvo's whole

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9: 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Wing It Wednesday. That one day of the week he might actually make sense. Well, there's always hope. 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
10: All right, 9:49, 11 in front of 10 o'clock. Great calls and great messages this morning. Tom, I'm going to share yours in just a moment. Right now, I want to get to the post-over presentation. The camera conversation yesterday. And again, I got there a little late. I had some responsibilities here at the station I had to take care of. So I got in there, it was probably about 3:15, 3:20, somewhere in that ballpark. And I was surprised to see that Chief Over was already giving his presentation. I thought, oh man, maybe my watch is wrong. No, I know why it started early, and I'll share that with you later. But I want to share with you, if you want to catch, in fact, what I'll try to do when I get off the air today is go find that link to Chief Over's presentation. May put that up on the Making Sense Facebook page so that you can go view it for yourself. I really want to focus on some of the conversation that was presented after Chief Over's presentation, but he did offer some very interesting insights, some details. It would behoove you to go catch that. And again, I'll try to get that link up on the Facebook page. Mayor Cole Stanley, he's always worth some quotes. He's pretty good at that one. And I want to share with you a few that I took away from yesterday. He said voluntary that the cameras and some of the concern concerning safety, what have you. I love this one, voluntary trust versus involuntary trust. And he's speaking about we the people. And that was followed by another one that is

0: not elimination of risk, but a reduction of risk. I've found those to be interesting quotes, interesting comments made in the aftermath of Chief Hover's presentation. But the one that I really took away, and it came towards the end of this part of the agenda yesterday, Mayor Stanley said, quote, "I would take the flock system down if we can't protect the information, keep it in-house," end quote. And in that, it has to do with the flock server, because earlier, prior to that, I believe Mayor Stanley had made a comment that the flock data that is collected stays here. And Chief Hover corrected him and said, no, sir, it goes to, they have a big server, and that's where that data goes. So that was, I think, the first indication of, oh, I don't like this, which is why I think it led Mayor Stanley to say, look, I'd take the system down if we can't protect the information, keep it in-house. I do like the suggestion of forming a camera overwatch committee, though. But there is no value if it doesn't include citizens. Now, that's me personally. Nobody said that. It was brought up that, hey, you know, maybe we should form an overwatch committee to keep an eye on these things so that things like the Christian Etter fiasco doesn't happen again. Now, I'm all aboard. I'm on with that. But that oversight, that overwatch committee must, for my money, have just normal everyday citizens on it. Now, I also like the suggestions, because this was brought up, and this has to do with the Verkada cameras. I also like the suggestion of making those cameras available as live feed that the public can view, just as we can with the TxDOT cameras. I love that idea. Not sure you can do it with the flock cameras, and who knows what the future of those cameras are in the city. However, the Verkada cameras, these will be the intersection cameras. That would be. I'm on board with that one. Man, if you can make that happen to where the public can then see, that, to me, that's just, it's a bonus. How do you not want to do that one? Tim Reed, Councilman Tim Reed, brought up something that I have thought about many times over the past 3 or 4 months. Other technology existed long before what we have today that allowed for tracking of facial features, recognition, thumbprints, even your vein patterns and the way you walk. That technology, one is known as APHIS. There are others that have been out there, but these have been around for years and years and years and years, and nobody has really said anything about it. Councilman Les Simpson said policies should determine what cameras are needed. Cameras should not determine policies. I got to tell you, I'm good with it. Very good with it. Let me close with this one here. We're going to run a little late. Alan Feingold, just the common everyday citizen, but I think he's oftentimes the smartest one in the room. City is seeing an increase in crime. City needs to conduct a crime study. He also suggested the city create a citizens' oversight committee based on the recent focus on overall public safety. Again, on board with that one, so long as it includes actual citizens. Take a break here. When we come back, we'll wrap this hour up and get you ready for future agenda items.
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0: How am I doing? 9:58, 2 in front of 10, so I hope the first hour of the show made some sense. Sorry I had to bring up cameras. I'm done with the cameras, though. You can come back. Oh, man, it's all good. So next hour, I want to get into future agenda items. Councilman Les Simpson brought up two. And I'm not sure that's what generated the voicemail that was waiting for me when I came in. I want to share that with you as well. And then I want to get into, and this is the reason why I think Chief Hover's presentation started a little early. At least it was going on when I got there. And that's it has to do with the other item that was on the discussion part of the agenda yesterday, and that was the 26-27 proposed budget and tax rate. I don't know if anybody else saw or noticed anything that was strange about that yesterday. And yeah, I'm going to be the elephant in the room because I have a question concerning why doesn't this person speak more than we hear? Well, you have to stay tuned. It'll make sense. Fox News coming up next.
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7: The Iran conflict is costing us more at the gas pump. I'm Dave Anthony, Fox News. It's up 7 cents today as oil prices rise more than 2%.
8: Oil is firming on more retaliatory strikes. Brent's back at $100 as Jordan intercepts 18 missiles from Iran and Iran threatens tankers at ports in both Kuwait and Bahrain.
7: Fox Business Network's Lauren Simonetti. Iran retaliated after the U.S. blew up five Iranian oil tankers following a failed attempt to attack another American warship. As for the price of regular gas,
8: $4.22 a gallon, topping $5. In five states, diesel is near $6.
7: AAA's national average for diesel is a record high, especially affecting truckers and farmers. As Democrats blame President Trump for all that, Republicans are gathering in Texas for their first ever midterm convention ahead of the November elections. Fox's Evan Brown's in Dallas.
9: Often the work of getting voters to the polls is very local, and that means phone calls, door knocking, and word of mouth.
10: We need to focus to keep the voters' attention. It's important for them to stay on board.
9: Margaret Ann Lopez proudly showed up for barbecue and a meeting of the Irving, Texas Republican Club. Club President Chip Black says they're hoping to get whatever red voters out in what's often blue Dallas County.
11: Because there are a lot of people who love Trump, but you have to bring in, have them come in and vote for the down ballot people also.
7: And President Trump will leave for Dallas next hour. He'll deliver the keynote address tonight, then close out the GOP convention with a speech tomorrow. As the president escalates a trade war with Canada, he's planning a ban on some Canadian goods to the U.S. Dairy products, alcoholic drinks, and motorcycles. A travel nightmare in Britain.
12: Vacations ruined, families exhausted, and airlines furious. More than 2,000 flights have been cancelled or delayed as a result of technical problems at British air traffic control. London's biggest airport, Heathrow and Gatwick, worst affected.
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15: That heat's going to be out there for one more day.
16: Temperatures being 30 degrees above average.
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7: Days after the mistrial in the Lindsay Clancy murder case in Massachusetts and the killing of her three children, some members of the hung jury are speaking out about the lone holdout, calling him arrogant, telling NBC TV in Boston.
17: He admitted he had reasonable doubt, and I started filling out the forms. I was so excited. I actually, there were three forms I had to fill out, and I started filling them out. I wrote my signature on each one, and then he said, but I'm still not going to say that she's not guilty by reason of insanity.
18: Four-person Ronnie Carlson also said the holdout had the hardest time getting over the fact that Lindsay Clancy killed her children despite her admitting to the murders. Meantime, jurors also described the emotional toll of the case, with one saying she'll be forever changed after hearing the 911 call made by Lindsay Clancy's now ex-husband, Patrick.
7: That's Fox's Todd Pyro. Now to some drama in D.C. and President Trump's crackdown on crime in Washington.
19: A National Guard member deployed to the nation's capital to help fight crime is looking at felony charges, accused of pointing a gun at a fellow guard member during an argument with her over hairstyles and Army regulations. While they and others were on break from patrol and sitting inside a van in late August. 21-year-old Zion Mitchell of Georgia, who was arrested last week, is facing felony charges of assault with a dangerous weapon and possession of a firearm while committing a crime of violence or dangerous crime, according to the affidavit filed in D.C. Superior Court. Mitchell initially told detectives the incident was part of a playful argument, something he later recanted. Lillian Wu, Fox News.
7: On Wall Street, more selling. As oil and gas prices rise, the Dow's dropping 372 points. The Nasdaq's down 142. The NFL season kicks off tonight, and the first game is a rematch of the last one, the Super Bowl. The Seattle Seahawks hope to be the New England Patriots again. I'm Dave Anthony. This is Fox News.
20: Pendle County Sheriff's arrested 35-year-old Aldo Salas Monday morning at 5:49 for driving while intoxicated, third or more offense, and evading arrest with a vehicle. Deputies arrested Jarvon Lorenzo Williams, age 35, Monday at 1:31 p.m. for pedestrian in the roadway. Bond was assessed at $500. Bond was set at $500 for 59-year-old Romero Hinostroza Fuentes, who was arrested Monday at 1:54 p.m. for possession of drug paraphernalia. Potter County SO arrested Anna Rocio Perez, age 47, Monday at 1:54 p.m. for two counts of possession of drug paraphernalia. Bond was set at $881. Randall County deputies arrested 45-year-old Dallas Dale Haley, Monday at 5:54 p.m. for traffic offense Class C and failure to control speed. Bond was set at $835. You can read more local news at KGNCAM.com.
1: Well, as you head on into your Wednesday today, we are going to be seeing a weak cool front come in. Unfortunately, it's not really going to do much for our temperatures, at least today, as we're still going to see a daytime high about 96 out there with partly to mostly cloudy skies. But rolling into the later parts of the afternoon, that cold front should be the catalyst for some showers and thunderstorms that last into this evening and possibly the nighttime period as well. Any storms that pop up, we could be seeing some heavy rainfall, flash flooding risk, and maybe some strong windy gusts as well. Highs tomorrow will be just a touch cooler. With your first alert forecast from News Channel 10 AM meteorologist Sheldon Brashears.

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1: Welcome to the show. 7 after 10 o'clock as we enter Hour 2 of the show. Good to have you with me this morning, Making Sense with Michael J. I'm that guy. Thanks for being with me here on News Talk 710 KGNC, 97.5 FM as well. 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We are going to work on, I've had three or four people comment this morning that the volume on the stream seems to be low until the commercials play. And I have the same problem with my TV. I'm not trying to make light of it. I'll get with the engineer, the powers that be, and see what's going on with that one. Here's how you reach me this hour, 806-350-0710. Great calls this morning. Equally, just as good communication coming by way of texts. Haven't had a chance to check email yet, but also the messages coming from Facebook are outstanding. I'm going to share a couple of those with you here in just a moment. But in this hour, I want to get into, here in just a minute, we're going to get into future agenda items that were asked for yesterday by one of our city councilmen. And I'm not sure, but I think that led into a voicemail that was waiting for me when I got into the office this morning. And I also want to get into, the budget and be a bit of the elephant in the room, so to speak, because there's I can't be the only one wondering what I'm going to share. And trust me, it's going to uncork some people when I get to this point. But listen, something needs to be said so far as I'm concerned. Let me share with you a couple of quick messages that I got. This is based on last hour. Sheldon sent me a message, says, as I travel around the city every day, you'd be surprised on how many leaks are in common areas next to roadways that have no connection to a property owner, and I too have reported issues, and nothing ever gets done. This is based on, I did put a video, I shot a video on the way into work this morning. You may have recalled a couple of weeks or more ago, I brought up that there's an apartment complex near the station here where there is this never-ending leak coming from the back of one of the buildings, one of the apartment buildings, and it drains down part of an alley, goes into the street, and it drains down through the gutter system there. Quite often when I leave here at 2, 3, 4 o'clock in the afternoon, that water crosses over and keeps going down towards Olson. And I have brought this up to the city. They've been out once or twice, and and yet here it is. Meanwhile, poor old Michael J's yard is burning up, turning to dust, because he only gets water 2 or 3 times a week. Anyway, pick up here. In fact, he says, the boss had to fix the sprinkler leak at the corner of Bell and Puckett entrance. He did report to the city and watched them send 3 different truckloads of city employees. It was never fixed, so he sent an irrigation technician, and he had it fixed at his expense. It's horrible that has to happen. Why can't, we should only have to report this once, especially something like a leak. Especially when we're in voluntary water restriction, right? VOA, Veteran on a Mission, says, it does no good to contact the city. I've filed many complaints about various things, but no resolution. This is why we have incidences such as the Stinky Fire. If the city would follow the laws and ordinances they have imposed, then it wouldn't be easy for lawyers to show guilt. All right. Once you don't do things like cover the trash daily according to law, then it's easy to win lawsuits, as the other complaints of the laws and ordinances are not being enforced. The city leaders and city employees have on rose-colored glasses. I'm sorry. What happened to see something, say something? The last part of that is true, and I agree. What happened to see something, say something? You know, there was the talk a while back. What was it? It wasn't 311, was it? It was something, an app that they were working on that you should be able to, say, a pothole, right? Snap a picture with your phone, upload it to this particular app, and man, they'd be on it. What happened to all this technology? Rich Kion. Just in case you didn't hear, Rich Kion.

Yeah, none of that ever came to fruition. All right, 12 now after 10 o'clock. Let me take you back to the meeting. Let me do one other thing real quick, just in case, because I think I just saw a message come in. And I'm sorry to do this on the fly. Bear with me. All right. Okay, no, it's just a story somebody sent me. Thank you very much, by the way. So I got in this morning, and there was a voicemail waiting for me. And I wasn't able to because the technology... okay, it's only because the technology was failing me this morning. So I still have it on the phone. I'm going to try to get it uploaded so that we can hear it. But it came from a gentleman named Alex. And this came by way of voicemail, so I just transcribed it. It says, I wanted to know if you get frustrated by bringing issues like Transformation Park and the homeless to your listeners, but see others try to take credit for it. I saw Les ask to have this put on an agenda at the meeting yesterday, and remember you saying he was working with you as an ally. He said that he and Councilman Prescott have gone to that area to talk to people, I think maybe businesses, but it sounded like they were the only ones working on this. Anyway, I just wanted to know if this bothers you. I hope not. Your voice is needed. Hey, Alex, thank you. I still consider Les an ally in this effort. There are things that I've been asked not to share so far as this goes. And I really think what Les and possibly Councilman Prescott are efforting is to... gather information, find some information so that eventually I can share more about what I know. But in the meantime, I've given my word. I won't say anything because it does include, I'll just leave it there. All right. I don't like teasing like that. It's not my nature. But so far as, no, it doesn't bother me at all. Listen, here's what I usually tell people, and Alex, I wish I could reach, and if you're listening, then please take this as the an answer. First of all, thank you for the call and for listening. But here's how I take this, all right? Because this isn't the first time that I've been asked this, you know, hey, doesn't it frustrate you that other people try to take credit? No, not at all. To me, it's a badge of honor. It's a feather in my cap when I bring something up and somebody else picks the mantle up and runs with it. Why would I be upset about it? Not at all. If it helps to find an answer to the problem, no. How could you be upset with it? So, Alex, no, that doesn't bother me one iota. In fact, I can tell you that Tim and I were engaged in conversation with Councilman Tipps, because Councilman Tipps is another one that I've reached out to very early on to see if there's some way we can find an answer to the problem that was... really prevalent at the time concerning Transformation Park and the hub where they get fed, the homeless get fed two or three times a day. And I know that he and Tim Benson have been in some conversation, and that's fine. Look, if it can bring an answer to the problem, why would I be upset? Not at all. Not at all. But that being said, this is what Councilman Simpson brought up yesterday as future agenda items. He was the only one that said, hey, I'd like to have these put on, because they all get that option after discussion items before they move into the consent agenda. Hey, is there anything that you'd like to add for future? And Les said, yes. Utility billing software. Yeah. Thank you, Les. Some residents are still getting wonky bills. I know I have one. Is it Dick Novotny? I think he's one that sent me his latest water bill, and yeah, it's not good. So yeah, this wonderful, wonderful system that former assistant city manager, IT wizard, Rich Guyon talked the city into, you know, that $8 million and counting system, still having some issues. And there are many people that want to know just where are we at with this thing. And so thank you to Les Simpson for putting that on a future agenda. And then he also brought up, and I think this is what led to Alex's phone call this morning, his voicemail, Transformation Park. Les and Councilman Prescott

0: According to what I heard, toured the area, visited with businesses and property owners. The property owners, and yeah, I have had two or three say the same thing to me. Man, we're not really upset. We just want to see something get done here. And so that's what the effort is right now. So thank you to Councilman Simpson again for asking for these two items to be put on a future agenda. Somebody has to do it, right? Okay, take a break here. When we come back, yeah, I want to get into the budget.
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14: 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Thank you for being a part of Making Sense with Michael J. this morning.
0: All right, 1022. Reading some very interesting comments this morning. Yeah, I didn't mean to sniff on the air, sorry. I don't know why the nose is...

draining, just like the water draining down the street. Look, man, I hate calling the city out, but occasionally it needs to be done. And that is, look, the city has been out to this thing, I think, twice. And each time they've told me, yeah, because I've mentioned it. I said, man, we're out here just a couple weeks ago, still doing the same thing. Yeah, they said they have a plumber coming. They're going to get it fixed. Why don't you follow up? Just asking. I'm not trying to be ugly or snotty. But if you have a known problem like this leak, and this isn't just a small deal. I hate to think how many hundreds of gallons of water have been leaked out of this thing, because it's been going on, I think, for a month, if not more. Isn't that bad? So when you know you have this problem, why wouldn't you follow up? I'm just asking. All right, let me get back to the show. So yesterday, when I got to the city council meeting, one of the first things it was easy to see early during the city council meeting was the absence of most of the staff. The only person I could see from most of the early part of the meeting was City Manager Grayson Path. It just looked odd, and yes, I know now why, but at the time I was wondering, wow, where is everybody? CFO Lola Ogunremi appeared at some point. In fact, after the break, the meeting moved into the discussion item concerning the proposed FY26-27 budget and tax rate. That discussion was postponed because staff was apparently not ready. This even after the meeting earlier in the day. Brings up a great thought that somebody's already beat me to, a few others have beat me to this. Why is the budget never ready? This is like the third year that the budget hasn't been ready for. There's been a delay. Remember the original budget session, the 2 or 3 day meeting, the workshops, those were postponed by 2 weeks, and they even had to bring in former CFO Laura Storrs and, I understand, Rich Guyon to help. And yet here we are. And now that was 2 weeks late. And even yesterday, and remember, they have to have this in. I mean, the deadline is drawing nigh, and I mean nigh like quick. So even after having an hour-long workshop earlier in the day yesterday, staff just wasn't ready to bring this proposed 26-27 budget and tax rate. After the break, because after the discussion items, I think after Chief Over's presentation, they took a 15-minute break, which generally means 20 to 25 minutes, and that's okay. I'm not a problem with that. But after the break, they moved into that discussion item, again, the proposed budget and tax rate, right? So after the break, they moved into that discussion. Mayor Stanley said he assumed City CFO Lola Ogunremi would be making the presentation, kind of directed it towards her, pointed at her. And I'm sure I'm going to openly say what others are clearly thinking here. I'm going to upset some people. But I'll be honest with you, she looked like a deer caught in the headlights and sort of looked over to City Manager Path to save her. And to his credit, he did. Yeah, Mayor Stanley said to Miss Ogunremi, I assume you're going to handle this. And nope. Looked right over at Grayson Path, and Grayson, bless his heart, picked it up from there. I'm going to come back to this in a moment. Now, as he began, Deputy City Manager, COO Andrew Freeman then entered the room and picked things up from there. In short, and near as I could tell, staff can't really present a true budget tax rate due to what I think has to do with getting accurate figures from Potter County. In fact, let me share what Amarillo Tribune had this morning. By the way, good morning to Joe Early. I had a wonderful conversation with her yesterday. Man, I love reading their stuff.

0: The Amarillo City Council expressed confusion after learning Tuesday that city staff needs to check and potentially recalculate the 26 tax rate options based on excess debt estimates and other numbers that may need correction. I suspect that's probably Potter County. The council will hold a special meeting on Monday morning to hear the reworked numbers and postpone voting on a not-to-exceed rate. That's what the Tribune had this morning. Listen, again, elephant in the room here. But for what I'm real sure we are paying her, when is the city going to remove the training wheels from our new CFO? It's not like she was totally inexperienced when she was hired, right? I mean, I believe she came with like 15, 18 years experience. I mean, she has been on staff for, what, 7 or 8 months now? She was hired, I think the official date is February 24th. Why is it others still have to cover for her? I understand this is her first budget and tax rate, but all that was needed yesterday was an explanation as to why the city isn't ready to present the budget so it can be approved before the deadline. She does, I believe, attend meetings. I'm assuming she's part of the conversation, the groundwork team that is charged with coming up with the budget based on council instruction. I'm just wondering, when do the training wheels come off? Frankly, it was Andrew Freeman who made the presentation explaining the need for accurate figures, and again, I think that's going to come from Potter County, which is why the special meeting for Monday was called. Now, I believe it was Councilman Tipps that floated the question, why do we have to wait till Monday? Why can't we have it, say, Friday? And this, again, is where just how impressive our city's secretary is, Stephanie Coggins. She is where I often think that Mr. Goldfarb is one of the smartest people in the world, in the room, Alan Feingold, where I think when he's in that room, he is one of the smartest people in there. The other one is probably, frankly, Stephanie Coggins. Girl knows her stuff, and this is the reason why your city manager, deputy city manager, assistant city manager, everybody that sits at the tables, even the people of the dais and others in that room, will always acquiesce to her. Hey, Ms. City Secretary, what is right here? What are we supposed to do? And she just peels it off, man. And I think it was after Don Tipps had asked, hey, why can't we just do this Friday? Why do we have to wait till 11 o'clock Monday? And there were a couple others, I believe, that said, well, you know, I think there's a reason for it, but let's ask Stephanie. And Stephanie said, well, because according to the new TOMA rules, that's Texas Open Meetings Act, according to the new rules, you have to provide 72 hours notice of a meeting. And you can't count the first day. So I sat in my chair and I thought, okay, Wednesday, Thursday, Friday. That's right. So today, tomorrow, Friday. So my suspicion is they probably already issued the notice. I didn't look this morning. I'll look on the city's website. But that's the reason why, that they have to wait till 11 o'clock Monday. That's when everybody agreed that they would have this special meeting. But still, I come back to, when are we kicking those training wheels off? When will she finally get to speak on behalf of the office that she mans?
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10: 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I'm Kerry Martin with a market update on the Texas Farm Bureau Radio Network. Cattle futures lower this morning with October live cattle down $1.37, $2.15.65. The December down 92 cents at $2.18.30. Feeder cattle lower, October down $1.65, $3.23.80, with November feeders down $1.22, trading at $3.19.22. Grain markets lower with December corn down 4.5, $5.29 a bushel. March corn down 4.5, $5.44.5. December Kansas City wheat down 9 cents, trading at an even 8.10 a bushel. Cotton trading higher with the new crop December up 84 points, 87.16 cents. October West Texas crude up 2.93. $95.96 a barrel. I'm Kerry Martin on the Texas Farm Bureau Radio Network.
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12: Well, it's unfortunately still looking like another hot day out there today for your Wednesday. We're still going to see daytime highs upwards in the upper 90s, 96 degrees to be specific. Winds will be out of the southwest for most of the afternoon at 5 to 15 miles an hour. But as we go on into this evening and tonight, winds will shift out of the north with an incoming cold front that should kick off some showers and thunderstorms as we go on into the evening and nighttime period, where we could see a flash flooding risk, maybe some strong wind gusts as well. We'll carry rain chances through the nighttime period as well. With your first alert forecast from News Channel 10 AM meteorologist Sheldon Brashears.
13: KGNC. Thank you, Sheldon. It is, where am I at? Because I'm watching Fox News, 10:36 at 24 in front of 11, 88 degrees, sunshine raining down right now. It's interesting to me that almost 1,100 signatures are on a petition in New York City demanding that Mayor Mamdani stay away from Friday's 25th anniversary of the observance of the terrorist attacks on our country, the great percentage of which, of course, happened right there in New York City that took down to the Twin Towers. And I don't blame them. It is a bit of a frustration. I'm not going to get off on this right now, but it is a bit of a frustration. In fact, I know there's a city councilwoman in New York that I believe I have the audio. I may play that for you later tomorrow. But she's incensed by the fact that this guy wants to show up and purport to have some sort of, caring or empathy for the victims of 9/11. And I don't blame people one bit. And here we are just 25 years later after some people did something. And look where we are. So I completely get it. So the other thing I want to put on the table right now and be thinking about this, and I'm going to start reminding everyone today for the rest of the show and tomorrow. Friday, what I'd really like to do is take calls, and we'll probably start taking them live for this. Because I hope we get a boatload of calls. But on Friday, where I usually try to lighten things up, I'd really like to have people call in and share their memories of 9/11. Where were you? I was having this conversation with Joe Early yesterday. And it was cute because she said, you know, I kind of remember it, but she was relatively young at the time. I do remember it. I can recall it because it is it's my Pearl Harbor. It is my Kennedy assassination. And so I would like to take as many memories as we can on Friday. Where were you? What were you doing? Do you recall? What is your memory, a takeaway from 9/11 as we approach the 25th? Observance of the day that we were attacked in this country, that U.S. soil was attacked by terrorists. So we'll do that on Friday. And again, many of those calls will probably take live. So put that under your bonnet and start thinking about your memory. Where were you? What were you doing that morning? I want to also thank the gentleman, I don't know what his name was, I'm sorry, but he called and he says, hey, I heard you talking about the voluntary water restrictions. I have a neighbor who apparently doesn't understand what voluntary means. Either that or she's just so damn selfish, she doesn't care because he said she waters every day. He said he's brought it up to her and she just shrugs her shoulders like, argh. Yeah, see, those are the people that irritate me to no end. And so it's as the caller said, well, you know, when you're wanting that glass of water, right? Anyway, so there you go. Let's pick it up where we left off, 10:40. And definitely winging it from here because I have nothing left on my yellow notepad. I've expended it all. And so, yeah, I do want to pick back up on, I'm not trying to be ugly. I'm not trying to be mean, but I'm trying to be just a realist about this. Why doesn't our CFO speak? Why doesn't she? I mean, last night was that it just for my money. I don't know if anybody else picked up on it. It just didn't look good. It wasn't a good optic. It wasn't a good look. It wasn't a good feel when the mayor, and I don't know if he did this with purpose. I don't know if this is the reaction he was hoping to gain, but when he pointed over to our CFO, Ms. Ogun Remy, and said, I'm taking that to you're probably going to take over the presentation. And I mean, she looked like a deer caught in the headlights and said, oh, no, I'm. And so finally, bless his heart, city manager Grayson Path picked it up. She is the chief financial officer. And I thought this is the reason why you brought Laura Storrs back in as pretty much a a paid consultant,

0: to assist with this budget that was already 2 weeks late. The workshop itself was put off by 2 weeks, and yet here we are. You have a CFO that can't speak on behalf of the department that she heads. That's disturbing to me. She's 7-8 months into the job, and it's not like she was just hired off the street. Hey, man, can you count to 10? Can you figure out what 5 plus 5 is? Cool, we'll take you. No, she was, I'm assuming they did a national search. She must have beat out other candidates. Was brought in from another little market of 25,000 people. What, Bowie, Maine, whatever it is. But my understanding is she has 15 to 18 years of experience at least. And we're 7-8 months into her job and still can't speak on behalf of her office. Somebody else has to. I'm telling you, I don't know how much longer constituents are going to be able to stomach this. Not being ugly here, but yeah, at some point, and for my money, real soon, you're going to have to kick those training wheels off, man. Either that, or you're going to have to decide, do we have the right person? The other thing that I really took away from the meeting yesterday when they came to the budget tax rate discussion, I've told you before, I'm not an accountant. Like many in the room, more than likely, if we're going to be very honest, much of that conversation goes right over my head. I know what Vader is. I know what no new tax revenue, no new revenue, NNR. I get all that. But it's some of the other acronyms and things they start bantering about and percentages, rates, yada, yada, yada, yada, yada. But at the end of the day, it's when the council is looking at you and one, Les Simpson says, I am so confused. He actually laughed. I'm so confused. I mean, are you going to bring us something that, you know, we understand? I think that's the other one. You know, in the world of accounting, if you can't impress them with the... And if I believe this heart and soul. I've always maintained this, even in my own personal life. If I can't impress them with the facts, I'm going to baffle them with BS. This is what this feels like to me. And this isn't me knocking Andrew or anybody. It's just I understand the frustration coming from the dais. Dude, this is like 3 times now. You catch us off guard last year. This year, you come to us and say, well, we're not ready for the workshops. Can we put it off by 2 weeks? Well, okay. Well, now, even after we've been through this, we still aren't ready to bring you our proposed budget and tax rate. So can we have another special meeting on Monday? Unless, I think, you can... His frustration came from his laughter. You can hear it in his laughter. I'm confused. Unless is a pretty smart man. I'm confused. I mean, okay, but can you bring us something that we can understand? And truly, I think if the other... because Prescott wasn't there yesterday, so on behalf of the other 3 members, I would think... they would probably say, you know what, we're on board with less. This is just turning into ridiculousness. So what's the answer? Is the answer, and I'm just, listen, this isn't anything I want, but is the answer maybe we should start looking at making some changes? And if so, what are those changes? Because I don't think this council or whatever the council may look like in the next budget session, I don't think they want to contend with us anymore. Nor would a new council if that's what we end up with. I mean, who would want to? We've already been through 2 or 3 now that just haven't looked, felt right. I think Mayor Stanley has even referred to this one again as this one just didn't feel good. This is another one that seems to have failed us. Take a break here. One more segment when we come back.
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11: Thank you indeed. 10:50. Oh my, a little later than usual. 10 in front of 11 o'clock. Yeah, curious to see what happens in Dallas in the next, specifically tomorrow more than anything else. I know that President Trump, there will be many of them will be there. Vice President J.D. Vance will be there. I'm seeing if we can get sucker somebody into calling from down there maybe tomorrow. We'll see what happens. I do have a couple of feelers out there as we speak. So prior to the break, you can feel kind of where I'm going with that one, right? And I think it puts the city council in kind of a very tough position. You can hear the heat coming from the dais a little bit yesterday. I think Mayor Stanley made some sort of comment about he very politely referred to this budget session as it's I don't think he used the word confusing. I'll go back and listen, but I remember thinking to myself, yeah, that's an interesting perspective. That's an interesting way to refer to this. But it does put them in an interesting position. And add to that the fact that for those that plan on will in the not too distant future declare whether or not they're going to seek re-election or move into a run for mayor. I think there are one or two at the dais right now that it would shock me if they didn't run for mayor. But you take that into consideration and add in the weird optic of yesterday and just the last, say,

0: last two budget sessions, but this one perhaps more so than the last one. Because this one is, everything's been late. Everything's been delayed. Hey, we're not ready for this. We're not ready for this. We're so not ready. We had to bring in qualified guest experts in former employees such as Laura Storrs and Rich Guyon. Laura was the interesting one to me because their thought was, well, Lola's just not ready. You know, she's still learning. But she was brought on in February. Again, I think her hire date was February 24th. And so it's not like, and again, it's not like she came in ill-prepared or they just found her on the street. They did a search. Something about this woman and her experience captured their interest, believed that she was the right person for this job. And yet here we are 7-8 months down the road, and she still can't speak on behalf of the department that she heads. And, you know, she's making good money. I would think by this point, yeah, she'd ought to be able to handle this. The other one is the staff and the perpetual, we're not ready, we're not ready, we're not ready. And, you know, if it is Potter County, if that's the problem, hey, we're not sure that those numbers are accurate so far as the collections or what have you there, that we then can't really bring you a proposed budget tax rate without getting those numbers accurate. Okay, well, what does that mean? That means we're going to have a special meeting on Monday. Now, here's the thing. Honestly, staff had better come ready to make that presentation on Monday. I'm telling you, because I think the council, with possibly the exception of Les Simpson, I think they were being relatively polite yesterday. But I'm telling you, I think they're going to need to bring to the table something and something doable on Monday, because they'll have today, tomorrow, and Friday to get whatever they need from Potter County. But I was telling somebody just a little bit ago that I was, yeah, it's not often that I am truly that on board with Les Simpson, because Les can be kind of a thorn in the paw at times. But everybody knows that's how he rolls. And that's fine. I mean, I don't want a council that constantly agrees with itself. But yesterday was one of the rare times that I thought, man, I am completely on board with everything Les has done today. So good for you, Les. Yeah, I think that's the first meeting where I could say, I am completely on board with this guy today. Take a break here. We'll come back, wrap it up, get you ready for tomorrow.
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0: 10:58, 2 in front of 11 o'clock. So tomorrow on the show, I'm going to spend 2 hours talking about flock cameras. Nothing but flock cameras. Not really. Sorry, couldn't resist. Yeah, tomorrow on the show, really what I want to get to is a good friend of mine brought this up to me. I can't take credit for it, but as soon as he mentioned it to me, I thought, wow, that's a great idea. It's a revenue-generating idea. And really what it is, it's making use of wasted space, wasted opportunity, and this facility already exists. It just has wasted space, wasted opportunity, means with which to generate additional revenue. And again, I can't take credit for it. I'll tell you who sent it to me perhaps tomorrow. But ever since this person brought it up to me, I thought, wow, I'm on this one. So we'll get to that tomorrow. All right, wake up. Speaking of tomorrow, wake up with Tim Butler, Newsday Amarillo, 5:30 till 9. You'll thank me for it later. I'm back 9 to 11. We call it Making Sense with Michael J. I'm that guy. Thank you for being with me this morning. I will see you again tomorrow. God bless you. Have a safe and a great Wednesday.
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7: Bigger push to lower costs. I'm Lisa Brady, Fox News. The U.S. Treasury just confirming the amount of a bond buyback operation aimed at helping to lower long-term interest rates.
8: They've announced now 3 times the original plan that was announced last month. They're going to buy back $6 billion worth of bonds between 10-year and 20-year. So they're sticking to the long end of the bond yields related to this. They are trying to work directly within the bond markets to try and bring this down. They would specifically like to see the 10-year go down because that is tied to mortgage rates and auto loans, trying to boost some of the market.
7: Fox Business's Edward Lawrence at the White House. This has one everyday cost keeps rising. Gas prices jumping 7 cents since yesterday in AAA's national average for regular, with U.S. oil prices surging back over $96 a barrel. After Iran fired more missiles at a U.S. warship, prompting the U.S. to strike back.
9: Iran certainly paying a heavy price for lashing out against U.S. warships. 5 Iranian oil tankers hit and destroyed by U.S. forces on Tuesday, 4 in the Gulf of Oman, 1 near Karg Island.
7: Fox's Steve Harrigan in Tel Aviv. Iran responded to that by firing more missiles at U.S. positions in Jordan, which says it intercepted most of the missiles and 2 fell in the desert. Democrats pointing to the Iran conflict and rising costs as a key part of their midterm messaging as President Trump prepares to head to Dallas for the first ever Republican midterm convention, which begins tonight. Federal prosecutors taking aim at a Chinese-run network accused of being a marketplace for scams.
10: We are working with our private industry partners, and they are Google, Meta, Tether, Coinbase. And we're not only going after the Chinese organized criminal enterprises, but the networks and the infrastructure.
7: The U.S. Attorney for D.C. Jeanine Pirro says more than 500 scam sites have been shut down so far. 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
7: The Israeli Prime Minister plans a whirlwind visit to New York later this month, despite his feud with the city's mayor.
14: Israel's UN ambassador Danny Danon says there is no option. His prime minister will appear in person to address the United Nations General Assembly. New York City Mayor Zoran Mamdani has described Benjamin Netanyahu as a war criminal and called for his arrest, a call he had to withdraw because the city doesn't have the authority to detain him. Mayor Mamdani has also asked New Yorkers to protest the September 24th speech, Ambassador Danon accusing him of sowing chaos. The International Criminal Court issued a warrant for Netanyahu's arrest, but neither the US nor Israel are members of the ICC. Jonathan Savage, Fox News.
7: Opening statements are set for today in New Mexico, where Facebook is on trial over privacy concerns linked to the 2016 election. The state accuses the social media platform of failing to protect users from a data breach. An iconic burger chain is making some MAHA changes.
15: To make burgers healthy and delicious, California-based In-N-Out Burger revealing its secrets on top of never-frozen beef patties. Several changes to its ingredients this year, starting with the buns. No more sesame flour, saying even small amounts can cause a dangerous reaction for those with allergies. Replacing iodized salt with sea salt, following the replacement of high fructose corn syrup in its ketchup, now sweetened by real sugar. And no more cancer-linked red dye number 3 in its pink lemonade and strawberry shakes. Can fans tell the difference? Well, sales driving more stores. 430 locations, including new at Suntan Valley, Arizona and Hendersonville, Tennessee.
7: Fox's Therese Crowley. Another sell-off on Wall Street, which is under pressure from the bond market. Right now, the Dow's down 395 points. That's off session lows. The S&P and the NASDAQ also in the red. I'm Lisa Brady, Fox News.
16: The Potter County Sheriff's Office reports this week the overall inmate population has decreased, with 602 inmates currently under Potter County custody. Of those inmates, 550 are currently housed in the Potter County Detention Center at 13,100 Northeast 29th Avenue, with the remaining inmates housed at other facilities. Jail population includes inmates who are referred to as 11D inmates. This refers to Article 1, Section 11D of the Texas Constitution, which provides a legal process through which certain defendants accused of serious violent or sexual felony offenses may be denied bail pending trial when the required legal standards are met. These individuals may remain in custody pending trial. As of last Friday, the Potter County Detention Center had a total of 73 inmates classified as 11D. You can read more local news at KGNCAM.com.
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19: Markley, Van Camp, and Robbins Show. 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
20: Hey, let's have some fun, huh?
19: Mm-hmm. We're already having fun. We're in Dallas.
21: Already having fun, yes.
19: Yes. It was so easy getting through security. Very light. No, very
20: not. You know what? I have never, ever, ever gone through anything quite like that before. Holy smokes, Daddy-O.
19: Well, I know. And it was great because you got to tell the story to somebody. It wasn't like when I saw Reagan when he was back in the old days. They got there.
20: Well, it wasn't. He did a speech. I went to it, and no, it wasn't. It was much much smoother back then, but it was a less crazy place.
21: Right. I mean, that. Yeah, so like where we are, we're at our great affiliate, WBAP, in Dallas, and the studios are in Victory Plaza, basically. So like where the American Airlines Center is, where the midterm convention is happening, we are in the middle of it right mm-hmm. now. And so I said to the fellas, because I drove, I said to the fellas, hey, you know, it'll only take us like 8 minutes to get there from the hotel.
19: Right. Yeah. Cool.
21: Yeah.
19: Yeah.
21: Wrong. Because Secret Service takes their job very seriously, it turns out.
19: Yes, they do.
21: And so,
19: this isn't Butler.
21: So we're like driving in circles around downtown Dallas, and I'm like, I kind of know where I am. You know, I lived here for like 5 years, but.
20: Well, we turned around and started heading in another direction like three different times.
21: Yeah.
20: Van Camp's like, okay, we can't do this. Let's go. I know this way.
21: Yeah. And then I boom. Saw the
20: you same know, thing. Yeah.
21: $10 parking lot. And I'm like, here.
20: Yeah.
21: We're there.
20: We're okay. just going to go ahead
19: well, yeah,
20: and park right here.
19: Because if we were going to go any further, because we're in an open carry state, it was like, oh gosh, I forgot something here. We're probably not going to be able to get our car through there. Yeah. So yeah, it was an adventure. There's no doubt about it. Yeah.
20: Well, we got here in time to see the Dallas Mavericks shoot around. So that was nice.
19: No, we didn't.
20: No, we didn't.
19: See. The RNC chair, Joe Gruter's talking about the big convention, because this is the first time this has ever happened.
20: Yeah, midterms.
19: And thinks this could be a good advantage. We'll see if you agree with what he's saying here.
22: This is a once-of-a-lifetime type election season. And listen, I think we're on the cusp of defying history. You know, only four times in 150 years the incumbent party has been able to win these midterms. But we have everything we need to do just that. And it's going to start this week in Dallas on the 9th and 10th. It's going to be absolutely amazing. We have 109 different speakers. President Trump anchoring both nights. We have the vice president is going to be there. A lot of our candidates and some of these battleground races. But it's really going to give us a chance to tell the story to the American people directly on the message of everything that the president has done well. And that, you know, in terms of, you know, growing the economy, it means securing the border. It means all these incredible things versus the contrast that we're going to show against the Democrats.
19: Okay, are you buying what he's selling?
21: It's a good sales pitch, but right now, yeah, the border is absolutely a success. Mm-hmm. People are worried about gas prices.
19: Yeah, that's the thing.
20: Yeah, because, I mean, I heard some people today that went up like 50 cents like overnight.
21: Oh, yeah. I mean, just between like from where I live to Dallas, I mean, I watched it go from like, I don't know, $3.60 or something like that to over $4 a gallon. And I don't know if that's the average, but, you know, it was just kind of astounding to watch how quickly it goes up, depending on where you are.
19: Yeah, that's the top of mind thing. Mm-hmm. Now, it did happen the other day, and this can happen to people. You're reminded of everything that's happened since Trump got back in office.
21: Yeah.
19: Which is a great success story. However, you can't ignore the fact that a lot of people wanted to put Trump back in because they trusted him with the economy mm-hmm. and cost. So I'm sure that's one of the things that they're going to be talking about, and we'll get into more of that later. One thing that still gets talked about a lot, and it's something new, it seems, every day, is the Clancy trial.
21: Yeah.
19: Why do you say, oh, my gosh, all of a sudden?
20: Well, because, I mean, I've been listening to these people that were on the jury, these women that were there, that voted to acquit her and mm-hmm. couldn't understand why this guy was holding out. They just can't figure it out. He was just being arrogant.
21: Mm-hmm.
20: What a jackass. He held us back.
19: Yeah.
20: We wanted to acquit her. And I'm like, really? But when you see them, it's like it all becomes very clear.
21: Yeah.
20: Because you talk right out of central casting. Of nutty liberal women. That's who they are.
21: Oh, I think that's true, yeah.
20: Yeah, I mean, and it was wild, man.
21: Yeah, NBC talked to a few of the jurors who wanted to acquit Lindsey Clancy, and, well, she was really mad about the guy who wanted to convict her on murder, like you said.
20: Yeah.
19: Well, this is astounding.
20: It is.
23: Every one of us, in the hours of her frustration, would get up and walk the room, because you just couldn't sit anymore, and we'd all go over to the cart. With the exhibits, he He, I think, got up to the cart once, very briefly, and went back to his seat. He would not interact with us and try to understand. We read to him on numerous occasions the definition of reasonable doubt from Judge Sullivan's instruction. He actually said one day in the end, well, why don't we have the judge come in and read it again? And we were like, no, we have it in front of us.
1: Oh my gosh.
23: We don't need that. And we would highlight it and, you know, so-and-so, this is the definition of reasonable doubt. But he had the hardest time getting off the fact that Lindsay viciously killed her children.
2: Right, because that's the thing.
20: I know. That was the lamest. Yeah. Oh, my gosh.
21: He just got all hung up and in his feelings about, you know, the brutal murder of three children.
20: Yeah.
19: His kids. Not his kids. But my gosh, you picture your kids with something like that. Yeah. And he just couldn't get over that fact.
23: He had the hardest time getting off the fact that Lindsay viciously killed her children.
19: I can't believe she actually said that.
21: I know, man. That's just, boy, that's, I don't know. Some are saying, well, that was a slip of the tongue. She's not a professional media orator or anything like that. I'm like, well, no, I think that was maybe a slip of the tongue, but a revealing of character.
20: Well, yeah, absolutely.
21: When
20: it
21: you
20: was.
21: Said, well, he was just hung up on that whole murder thing.
20: She sounds, though, when I hear her voice, she sounds like the reason she wanted to get it over with so she could smoke.
19: She's saying she didn't have enough smoke time?
20: She's got that pack and a half a day Marlboro Red sort of resin in her voice, yes.
19: And the Clancy attorney is still out there.
21: Yeah, he is. This is Kevin Reddington, the defense attorney for Lindsey Clancy, and he asked for a presidential pardon on Good Morning America yesterday, but Trump can't pardon her. And so doing an interview with the Daily Wire, the interviewer asked him about that. Like, what are you actually wanting from the president?
19: Okay.
3: As you noted, the president took note of your case. And on Good Morning America this morning, you asked him for a pardon. But Lindsay's facing state charges. So yeah, a presidential pardon isn't an option here. So what's the goal there?
4: The goal is pretty simple. It's to seek help from Trump. I mean, if President Trump feels that this is a case that warrants that type of intervention from, you know, the executive branch, if you will, even though legally it's not a federal case, he certainly has an awful lot of clout. And I'm sure that, you know, were he hypothetically to reach out to Tim Cruz, you know, they're both Republicans, you know, and I don't know, maybe that will be something that Tim would listen to and consider. I think any type of help that we can get is helpful.
19: I think, like you said before, that's so these nut jobs be like, Trump can help and he won't do it.
20: Right.
19: Because he hates women, blah, blah, yeah, blah.
20: And that's all they're going to hear. They're not going to hear that he can't. That part is, you know, moot. Yeah.
19: Because he knows that Trump is not going to look at that and say, hey, I need to intervene. Yeah, yeah, it's just, you know, playing the entire game.
21: But, yeah, Trump hates women or something.
20: Oh, yeah.
19: That's, of course, all the time.
20: Because
19: he has so many working for him.
21: Right.
19: But he can't stand them. Apparently.
20: He cut funding to mental health.
19: Okay.
20: It'll be something like that.
19: Of course.
20: It's something in there.
19: Yes. Meanwhile, a lot of people talking about the 25th anniversary of 9/11. And, man, there are a lot of families that do not want the New York mayor, Zohran Mamdani, anywhere near any sort of service coming up on Friday.
21: Yeah.
19: And rightfully so.
21: Yeah. And, you know, I've seen this cast as like, oh, it's because he's Muslim. I don't think that's it. It's because he brought in his, what, chief counsel is a dude who defended members of Al-Qaeda.
19: Yes.
21: And he actually had him at a memorial ceremony, a ceremonial signing of a proclamation just a few days ago. I mean,
19: yes,
21: that's why they're frustrated with
19: of course.
21: It. Like, no. Hold on a second. We see what you're all about, and we don't want you to show up here.
19: You can say whatever you want. Your actions tell you everything you need to know.
21: Yeah.
19: Yes.
21: Well, and this is a New York City Council member, Vicky Palladino, saying, "Yeah, stay the heck away."
19: All right, Vicky.
24: I'm not asking politely for the mayor not to come to 9/11 to that ceremony. I am demanding that he not show his face at that sacred ground. He does not belong there. When you associate yourself with the likes of Hassan Piker, and you have as your chief counselor right here in this building, Rasim Kasim, who was handed a sacred pen yesterday, very cryptic, through our police commissioner so that it could go into his hands. That was a message to each and every one of us. Cryptic as it is, but read through the lines. What's going on here in City Hall and what we got representing us here in City Hall, they do not belong on sacred ground.
19: Yeah, I get it. And then you hear some of the family members saying, you're only serving yourself. Mm-hmm. Like, own to that for appearance. You're not doing it for the people that have suffered. And I thought that was just a great point.
20: Dude, he's a political chameleon. I mean, he can just shapeshift wherever he wants to.
19: Yes, that's part of the whole game.
20: If the whole thing with that guy.
19: Yes.
20: Oh, good. I'm glad they're standing up, though, and saying we don't want him here.
19: And on the topic of reparations, we owe what country, what and why?
21: We owe Nepal climate change reparations. According
20: Nepal?
21: To, yeah, CNN's Anderson Cooper went over to Nepal, I guess, to do a deep dive on what happened with that. I mean, that awful flood, the flash flooding, landslide, whatever you want to call it. And that hit Nepal hard, definitely hit Tibet hard as well. So he went over there to talk with, like, tourism officials in Nepal, and they want some money coming their way because of climate change.
19: Okay.
0: Nepali government officials have made clear they believe the threat their country is facing is global and that the solutions must be global as well.
1: This should be seen from the perspective of justice and fairness. How fair is it for Nepali people and people of Himalayas to bear the burden of the climate change where we have had very little contribution to it? So we're asking that question.
0: You see this as a direct result of climate change? No.
1: Absolutely.
0: Question.
1: You know, there's no question that there's evidence.
19: Already, where's the evidence?
5: So many people in Nepal are talking about climate justice. They feel like the warming climate, that climate change is contributing to these types of events, and they're paying a disproportionate...
19: Stop the whole thing. How in the world did they get that idea, is the question. They're convinced because you brainwashed them.
21: Well, I think also because they see dollar signs attached to this.
19: Absolutely.
21: Because a lot of NGOs got defunded as a result of USAID cuts, and they're like, uh-oh, we really are... Tourism dollars are drying up right now.
20: I've been through Nepal, and they have problems.
19: Oh, gosh, don't even.
20: In my film, you will see that.
19: Go on.
5: The average Nepali puts out about 0.4 of a ton of carbon into the atmosphere per year, whereas the average American, like me, puts in 14 tons. It's understandable that they are crying out for climate justice. I think other countries will join this cry. Whether or not they have the political muscle and ability to actually achieve that justice remains to be seen.
19: Oh, goodness. And I bet you and other people have a bunch of money tied to it.
21: Almost certainly, yes.
20: Can we get Marvel on this, like Climate Man, fighting for climate justice around the world? It's Climate Man.
21: Well, they did have, what was his name, Captain Planet?
20: Captain Planet for a while, yeah. It didn't quite catch on, though.
19: Oh, my gosh. All right, Andres, you can take us out. We got to get to our big five stories we're watching today and more from Dallas, the big first ever midterm Republican convention.
20: We're here
19: for it. It's wild out there right now. A lot of people. This is the Markley, Van Camp, and Robert Show.
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2: Cattle and grains lower, cotton higher. I'm Kerry Martin with a market update on the Texas Farm Bureau Radio Network. Cattle futures trading lower with the October live cattle contract down $1.47, trading at $215.55. The December down $1.07, $218.15. Feeder cattle lower, October down $1.87, $323.57. While November feeders are down $1.25, trading at $319.20. Corn and wheat lower, December corn down 5.5, $5.28 a bushel. March corn down 5.5, trading at $5.43.5. December Kansas City wheat down 9.75, $8.09.25. Cotton is higher with the December contract up 75 points, $87.07. October West Texas crude oil up $3.47, $96.50 a barrel. I'm Kerry Martin on the Texas Farm Bureau Radio Network.
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5: Well, as you head on into your Wednesday today, we're going to be seeing a weak cool front come in. Unfortunately, it's not really going to do much for our temperatures, at least today, as we're still going to see a daytime high about 96 out there with partly to mostly cloudy skies. But rolling into the later parts of the afternoon, that cold front should be the catalyst for some showers and thunderstorms that last into this evening and possibly the nighttime period as well. Any storms that pop up, we could be seeing some heavy rainfall, flash flooding risk, and maybe some strong windy gusts as well. Highs tomorrow will be just a touch cooler. With your first alert forecast from News Channel 10 AM meteorologist Sheldon Brashears.

0: Listen, I'm not overweight. I go to the gym regularly. You know, sure, could I have a better body? I guess I could have a better body, but I mean, I'm in pretty good shape. Is this a red flag, like a deal breaker?
1: I think it would be obnoxious, yeah. I don't know.
2: I think it's obnoxious, yeah, too.
1: It's like, that's like, especially after only 2 years,
0: yeah,
1: that's awfully controlling behavior.
0: Yes. And you got to believe it's not going to stop there.
1: No, this is her easing into the crazy.
2: She supplied him with cinnamon to dip his bark in.
0: So, yeah, I think we all would agree on that
2: right.
0: One. Hey, if you're a woman and you suspect this other woman, that's like a neighbor, is sleeping with your husband, what do you do?
2: Oh, boy.
0: Well, this one threw. You won't believe what she threw at this other woman. Oh,
1: oh, no.
0: Yeah.
1: Oh, no.
0: Oh, buddy. Yeah, Nimrod's in the news and a news update next.
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0: woman, birthing person, Hispanic, Latinx, or Latinx.
1: They made that up.
0: All this they made up.
1: That wasn't even a thing, though. I mean, nobody accepted that one.
0: And then you got the gestational, and then mental illness, non-binary.
1: Mm-hmm. That's kind of funny.
0: Yes, so there you go.
1: Yeah.
0: Did you guys hear the conversation with that Anna Kasparian? She's one of the Young Turks.
2: Oh, yeah, she's a nut.
0: With Bill Maher. They were talking about her dress. Like, where would you live in the Middle East where you'd be comfortable wearing that dress? It's a great conversation we've got to get to. And the five stories we're watching today, straight ahead right here.
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1: Cattle and grains trading lower while cotton trades higher. I'm Kerry Martin with a market update on the Texas Farm Bureau Radio Network. Cattle futures lower here at the noon hour with October live cattle down $1.60, 215.42. The December down $1.10, 218.12. Feeder cattle slightly lower. October down 90 cents, 324.55. November down 20 cents at 320.25. Corn and wheat both lower. December corn down 3.5 at 5.30 a bushel. March corn down 3.75, 5.45 at a quarter. December Kansas City wheat down 12, trading at 8.07 a bushel. Cotton is higher. December contract up 105 points, 87.37 cents. October West Texas crude up 3.21, 96.24 a barrel. I'm Kerry Martin on the Texas Farm Bureau Radio Network.
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3: Well, it's unfortunately still looking like another hot day out there today for your Wednesday. We're still going to see daytime highs upwards in the upper 90s, 96 degrees to be specific. Winds will be out of the southwest for most of the afternoon at 5 to 15 miles an hour. But as we go into this evening and tonight, winds will shift out of the north with an incoming cold front that should kick off some showers and thunderstorms as we go on into the evening and nighttime period, where we could see a flash flooding risk, maybe some strong wind gusts as well. We'll carry rain chances through the nighttime period as well. With your first alert forecast from News Channel 10 AM meteorologist Sheldon Brashears. KGNC.
4: Markley Van Camp and Robbins Show. Jamie Markley, David Van Camp, Scott Robbins. We're in Dallas. The first ever midterm Republican convention. You know, Trump, I mean, speaking tonight, and apparently again tomorrow night, but the keynote tomorrow night is J.D. Vance. And when you're looking at Republican politics, some people favor Rubio over Vance.
5: Yeah, I think that absolutely that's true.
4: So how do you see that playing out in the end?
5: Well, it seems like after the midterms especially, that sort of shadow fight is going to really come to a head, I think. Because right now nobody wants to really get into the muck and mire. Just because you don't want to have that be the sideshow discussion when you've got the midterm elections coming up, right?
4: Right.
5: You don't want that. But, you know, there's definitely camps being formed. I think, you know, Rubio's going to have to play it off as if he's being recruited by people, though. Because he can't come out and just say, I'm going to run for president.
4: Right.
6: Right.
5: Because a lot of people will turn on him immediately.
4: Because whenever he's been asked about it, he's been the team guy.
5: Absolutely. Which is smart.
4: Yes. Do you think he really wants to run?
5: I think, well, yeah, I think he wants to be president someday. Yeah.
6: Both of them do.
4: And this would be the window.
5: Yes.
4: Yeah. Do you think if Rubio says, I'm going to stay out and let JD go, would Rubio serve as a vice president?
6: I was wondering that too.
5: I mean, it's possible, but there are, I think, enough differences in their approach and their style that I wonder if, because of a lack of long-term experience, comparatively speaking, especially between Rubio and J.D. Vance, if he's worried, man, I don't know if I want to be second fiddle to a guy that may not do a great job.
4: Yeah.
5: Who knows? He's somewhat untested. Not completely untested, but, I wonder if he'd really want to hitch his wagon to that.
4: You know how the Democrats always talk about what a deep bench they have?
5: Mm-hmm. Yeah,
4: which is a load.
5: They don't.
4: It's kind of nice if you're Republican that you have Rubio and Vance.
5: Yes.
4: They're both very
6: good. Oh, I agree.
4: Good.
6: Yeah.
4: Like top tier.
6: Well, they've got J.D. Pritzker on the other side.
4: No J.B.?
6: Yeah, got him. They got J.B. J.B., J.D., you know, it all sounds the same.
4: Whatever. That guy.
6: I know. What a load. But he thinks he's presidential fodder, man.
4: Yeah. How much you think over this convention you're going to hear about communism?
6: All the
4: DSA.
6: Oh, a lot. That's their deal. Yeah.
4: I would think so. Yeah.
6: They're going to drive that point home, and they should.
4: Yeah.

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0: so many things behind a paywall now.
1: Yeah, that's true.
0: Yeah.
2: Well, you got to make money somehow, you know?
0: That is true. Well, yeah, he got good at it, too. David, you could get behind every paywall like 7 years ago, but not anymore.
2: It's harder now than it ever has been.
0: Yes.
2: Yeah.
0: So those are just some of the things. Now, as far as, you know, us being in Dallas, we'll give you a big report tomorrow on what we see as far as the speakers. Who's good? Who's not so good? Who got the bad slots? Mm-hmm. You know? And then we got, you don't want to put any money on how long Trump's speech is going to be?
1: Well, I mean, I said, what did I say, 62 minutes?
0: Yeah, 62. David was taking the over.
1: Yeah. Well, no, I don't want to put any, because I lose every bet we make on this show. I lose it.
0: I
1: got a gambling problem, Jimmy. I can't do it anymore.
0: Bet's off.
1: Yeah.
0: All right. The five stories we're watching today, the news update next.
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18: 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Hopefully, we're talking about some rain showers. Lauren Fritzler from the Tri-State Fair will be here. 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
10: 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I'm Kerry Martin with a market update on the Texas Farm Bureau Radio Network. Cattle futures trading lower as we wind down the trading day with October live cattle down $1.75, $2.1527. The December down $1.35, $2.1787. Feeder cattle slightly lower, October.

0: We're down 75 cents, 324.70. November feeders down 5 at 320.40. Corn is lower with December down 3.5, 5.30 a bushel. March corn down 3.25, 5.45¾. December Kansas City wheat down 9.5, trading at 809.5. Cotton is higher with the December new crop contract up 103 points, 87.35 cents. October West Texas crude up 283, 95.86 a barrel. I'm Kerry Martin on the Texas Farm Bureau Radio Network.
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3: Well, our cold front's slowly making its way towards the south, but temperatures are still pretty hot out there. We got a mixture of 90s and some triple digits further off towards the east, but where that front has started to make its way south, you're starting to see some 80s across the area. However, I think we'll top out at 96 here in Amarillo. We're mainly going to be watching for some scattered showers and thunderstorms as we head into this evening. Timing will begin around 5 o'clock, carry over into the nighttime hours, so it could be a rough start for your morning commute. Lows tonight will be in the 60s. From News Channel 10, I'm meteorologist Jaden Ramkasun.
4: All right, the Markley, Van Camp, and Robbins Show in Dallas. Jamie Markley, David Van Camp, Scott Robbins. Trump headline speaker tonight, J.D. Vance tomorrow night. Other big speakers, Scott Bessent, Todd Blanche, RFK Jr., Caroline Leavitt, Dr. Oz, Trump Jr., Scott Turner. They will all be speaking.
5: Everybody's going to be here.
4: Oh, yeah, there's tons more. Ted Cruz, Byron Donalds. Brandon Gill, that's your buddy.
5: I like Brandon Gill.
4: I know. Maybe you can hang with him ahead of time.
5: I'd like to.
4: I don't know if they're going to let you hang with Caroline Leavitt.
6: No, they're not.
5: She'd be fun to hang with, too.
4: I don't think that's happening. Yes.
6: Yeah, Secret Service is already surveilling you right now, Scott.
5: Yeah.
4: Did background check in the whole bit.
5: Hey, I must have cleared it. I couldn't even believe it myself. It's like, wow.
6: They're not going to let you within 100 feet of Caroline Leavitt, though. But they knew that's about the kiddo.
5: That's the one where they draw the line, right? Yeah.
4: Yes. More on that later. You know, with this Clancy trial, this still is getting a lot of attention. A lot of people are talking about it.
6: Yeah, well, and because the jurors are doing interviews now.
4: Yes.
6: At least the ones who wanted to, I guess, acquit, which is beyond me.
4: That's the way I understand it.
6: Because also manslaughter was on the table.
4: Mm-hmm. Yes.
6: Full acquittal. Okay. Murdering your three children.
5: But, you know, when you listen to the interviews and you have an idea in your head about what they look like, you would be absolutely 100% correct.
6: Now, these are two jurors who were there, and it's like they're trying to one-up each other in dumbassery.
5: Yes.
4: Okay. Like roll it.
7: Bonus I just found it to be harsh, Sue. Very, very harsh. I mean, again, and maybe we're talking with ourselves here, but the fact that they had no character witnesses in regard to Lindsay of being a bad mother. I mean, right out of the gate, it's like you're presenting all these medical professionals, but nobody's presenting for the prosecution woman and a mother of three children. So I found it to be biased right out of the gate.
8: We weren't
4: Hold on a second. Yeah. The way I understood, they couldn't.
6: Well, no. And also, it was biased right out of the gate. Yeah, that's what a prosecution is. It's biased. They're seeking a conviction.
4: Right.
5: That's a great point.
6: Yes. Well, I had that argument. It was years ago. It was the first time where a state court was going to allow in the state of Illinois cameras in the courtroom, at least for the county we were in.
4: Mm-hmm.
6: And so I was in there and I was live tweeting the whole thing because that's what we did at the time as good little news reporters. And somebody had said, you know, hey, you could try to get a little balance in this. And I just replied, well, the prosecution presents its case. They're bringing up witnesses. They're asking the questions. They are biased. You know, whatever the defense shows up, I'll tell you what they said too.
4: Mm-hmm. Right.
6: And then he says, oh, okay. All right, well, there you go.
5: Unbelievable.
8: Okay, it goes on. Here we go.
9: Trying to figure

0: category. The country's own program states program eligibility does not require disclosure of household members' immigration status. What are we doing?
1: Why so many people leave California?
0: So your house is burned to the ground.
1: They end up in Texas.
0: They've earmarked $10 million, but half of that is not going to those people.
1: Right. Yeah. Yes.
0: But let's not change anything about it. Let's just keep reelecting the same people over and over again.
1: Just a few conversations, you find out how many people have moved to Texas from other states.
0: No kidding. Wow. Yeah. Just don't bring your politics with you.
1: Oh, yeah. All right. News update. Nimrod's in the news. Coming right up.
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0: Francisco Giants and 49ers once played. This is also coming at a critical time for housing, as San Francisco is facing a crisis at this point. In roughly 2 years, the vertical build-out will be designed, and the construction will be done over multiple phases. We're standing right on the dirt where Joe Montana's game-winning touchdown pass to Dwight Clark became the catch. Situated in the heart of San Francisco, but also on the edge of Silicon Valley, this comes as the pro-business agenda of Mayor Daniel Lurie, as he took office last year, has been helping the city gain momentum.
1: Fox Business's Kelly Saberi. The new community known as Candlestick is expected to eventually include more than 7,000 homes, offices, shops, and parks. An hour to the close on Wall Street, the Dow down 342 points as oil prices surge. The international benchmark Brent crude topping $100 a barrel. I'm Lisa Brady, Fox News.
2: Pendle County Sheriff's arrested 35-year-old Aldo Salas Monday morning at 5:49 for driving while intoxicated, third or more offense, and evading arrest with a vehicle. Deputies arrested Jarvon Lorenzo Williams, age 35, Monday at 1:31 p.m. for pedestrian in the roadway. Bond was assessed at $500. Bond was set at $500 for 59-year-old Romero Hinostroza Fuentes, who was arrested Monday at 1:54 p.m. for possession of drug paraphernalia. Potter County SO arrested Anna Rocio Perez, age 47, Monday at 1:54 p.m. for two counts of possession of drug paraphernalia. Bond was set at $881. Randall County deputies arrested 45-year-old Dallas Dale Haley, Monday at 5:54 p.m. for traffic offense Class C and failure to control speed. Bond was set at $835. You can read more local news at KGNCAM.com.
3: Like if someone's like, oh, that person's a raging bee, you expect them to be mean, right? And to be a raging bee. And when they're not, you're like, that's interesting. Why the disconnect? It is a very serious thing to try to divide the West, because the West is a superpower, the United States in particular. We are the baddest ass kids on the block.
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3: Welcome back to the program, ladies and gentlemen. It is I, your lovable curmudgeon, Dana Lash. Have you guys seen the latest talk points? You are right to be suspicious of what I just said. So, the new talk points, the new 10 talk points. Tucker Carlson unveils a 10-point, Tucker Carlson unveils a 10-point manifesto, because he thinks he's going to go third party and everyone's going to be like, yes, we hate Trump and like you. So, He unveiled his tuck points. He wants a third party. He wants a Ross Perot kind of sitch. And I don't even exactly know what his points should be. I really feel like he's getting ahead of his skis over this. He talks about... okay, so this is what's interesting. It sounds like totally socialist. He talks about sovereignty, blah, blah, blah. He says a whole bunch of podcast slop. And then he says America should rebuild farming, manufacturing, and craftsmanship while rejecting economies dominated by finance and real estate speculation and weapons. What? Sounds a little bit of mom's demand there. Also, how? Notice that these people never have a how. Like all the people complaining about grocery prices and saying burn it all down. I'm like, wait, so what would you do to change that? Right? How would you change that? Or simultaneously, people don't understand the tariff situation. You can't have it forever. He also talks about urban planning. This is why I can tell he's like so perpetually online. He says he's not, but then he gets into like this trend, which I actually have always hated brutalist architecture, because it looks like a giant square turd. I mean, I don't like any of it. And he says that urban planners, they uglified American cities, and there's brutalist architecture and all this other stuff. It's an attack on the... So what all... These are just like YouTube comment statements. This is not a 10-point plan. This is like, these are things I don't like. That's what this is. I don't like brutalist architecture. Okay, and why is this part of your 10-point... Are you going to like make it to where the government is going to tell you what kind of building and what kind of housing and what everything should look like? Because that kind of sounds like Russia. Or you're talking about rebuilding, you know, this, that, and what is it, the manufacturing and craftsmanship.

0: How are you going to do that? Is that going to be another government proposal, another government initiative? Because that kind of sounds like Russia. And then he goes healthy, you know, the food agenda and universal sobriety and all this other stuff. I mean, again, kind of sounds like Russia. What are you doing? Everything that he puts in here and in his tuck points, everything that he's got in here, the solution, honestly, if you're reading between the lines, it's more government. You need the government to do this. You need the government to do that. You need the government to be against this type of architecture, et cetera, et cetera. And then he'll be like, government officials should be punished for lying to people. Okay, well, typically they are, but everything's been so hyper-politicized and we've completely lapsed with judiciary, I would say, curation, that it's made it a little difficult. But what does that mean? How are you going to... Well, they need to be honest. Well, yeah, so do you, but you're not. Anyway, so what's your response? How are you going to deal with it? This is, again, it's just like shouting into the wind with no solution. There's not a single solution. I mean, literally one of his tuck points is number 8, wise. What is this nonsense? I'm just going to say some words. It feels like this is an attempt to be super intellectual, and instead it's pseudo-intellectual. Dissent. What? I don't even know. United. Oh, my gosh. I mean, it just sounds remedial. I don't know. And then he describes himself as the intellectual hub for a small but vocal faction of people who hate Trump and say that he abandoned America First and all this other stuff. And, of course, you get into Joe Kent, who's a Russian stooge, and his wife works for Max Blumenthal, who literally just went to the Ayatollah's funeral where there was lots of death to America's yelled. And then, of course, Thomas Massey, who doesn't understand why he lost, and all this other stuff. I mean, it's basically a bunch of, like, losers who can't win elections who think, we're going to lose on a larger scale now because we lost on a smaller scale. Now we're going to go big and lose large. Okay. I mean, they got Clyde from Any Which Way But Loose, Representative Clyde there as well. I mean, this is just stupid. It's like the losers who got picked last for dodgeball forming a union and being like, we're going to regulate how you pick for dodgeball because we're mad. I mean, it's what it is. That's what this is. And these are the people who have been, by the way, all of the people who have been saying, well, you have to unite and you have to unite with all these people. Now they're saying they're calling for the jettisoning of anyone who opposes them from the Republican Party in a fun turn of events that you saw coming from intellectually remedial people. So I just think it's fascinating that people who have no idea why they kept losing, now they want to create a third party and lose more. And Tucker just wants people to, like, adore him. So he just wants people in his little circle that are going to fawn all over him and act like he's smart. Because he needs that, because it didn't happen for him elsewhere. I don't know. I'm surprised his drunk, crusty old brother wasn't there at the table with him. Just shocked. But none of this makes sense. People were like, he should run for president. That's the stupidest thing I think I've ever heard. No. So he was like, we're going to help build a third party. And that's what I think. I really don't think that they're actually going to do that. I think what they're going to do is, like, milk it for clicks and, you know, speaking roles at different, you know, kooky confabs. And that's all it's going to amount to. Maybe they'll sell some books to their withering base. But I don't really think it's going to. I just don't see that. He's too polarizing, purposefully so. And people like to see a record of accomplishment. I don't see that here. I don't think anybody does. So, I don't. That's the tuck point plan, the 10 tuck points, Kane. It sounds literally like somebody's live journal.
1: Yeah.
0: We need to have an honest, wise. What is this? These sound like affirmations. What are you going to do about it? All these people, well, we need to do this. Okay, how? What's the solution? Instead of just bleeding into the wind. What's the solution? You don't have any. So, oh, by the way, speaking of no solutions, James Tallarico, cut 15. Guys, he tried to show you how tough and manly he is, manly James Tallarico, doing manly things, right? Like trucks, that's manly. Bacon, that's manly. blowtorch.

0: torches, also manly. Here he's trying to up his manliness skill tree by trying to master a blowtorch. Oh boy. Oh, he looks terrified.
1: Okay. I didn't kill anybody.
0: You hold it for 5 seconds.
1: Not bad for a politician.
0: He held it for 5 whole seconds, guys. Look, I'm holding it. I'm doing the man thing. I'm being manly. I'm holding the blowtorch. Take it from me now.
2: He says not bad for a politician. It's not good for a politician either to handle the
0: blowtorch. It's not good for just like a person, much less a politician. It's definitely not good for a man. I mean, I got to be honest with you. If I met my husband and I saw him holding a blowtorch like that and standing there locked in fear, we would have never been married for these 26 years. Our children would not be here. It would not have happened. Would not have happened. So the Senate race with him and Paxton, this race is winnable, but I think Republicans are hell-bent on losing it. I think the Republican, remember I told you that if there's going to be any hiccups, it's going to be Republicans that do it. So I'm looking, I'm monitoring. They keep asking me to do surveys. Should I do them? I keep getting like the little...
2: Can we do them live on the air?
0: I mean, I guess so. I guess
2: then
0: we could.
2: I am for it, 100%.
0: I mean, probably. So I'm looking at, let me go down to Texas. So Tallarico is right now +2 in one of the latest surveys. Oh boy. He's starting to pull ahead. This one was done the 27th through the 30th, just of last month. So the margin of error is 2.8. He's barely within the margin of error. There was a New York Times Siena poll that had a tie, but then there was also a T4 poll that had him beyond a point and a half beyond the margin of error. A Fox News poll, which was done the 23rd and 27th of last month, this was had him +3, right at the margin of error. So, yeah, I think it's, and so much of it is, well, Paxton's corrupt. I hope people realize that he was exonerated from the impeachment. They definitely did try to do a political hit job on him with that, and he was exonerated. Now, I'm not going to speak to someone's marital woes or lack thereof, because I want a vehicle to carry my vote. I want a vehicle to get my agenda done. And I guarantee to you it's not going to happen with James Tallarico. So for the people out there that are like, I can't support Paxton. By not supporting Paxton, I'm going to put it in black and white terms. And you can say you're withholding your vote. That's fine. You're just, I hope you know that that counts in favor of Tallarico. If people are worried that and this is a great psyop that's being perpetuated upon people, telling them that their vote is an endorsement of every wrong that the man's ever committed. That's such a ridiculous gaslight. It's not. By way of argument, that can also be applicable towards Tallarico. By not supporting Paxton, then, or not voting for Paxton, I guess that's an endorsement of Tallarico. Right? Because remember, not voting is still a vote. Not participating is also an action. That's real. And Tallarico's the guy who has no problem with Sharia law. This is a guy who can't define a woman. This is a guy who will immediately back any kind of gun control plan possible. So I don't know what people think that they're getting. This is a guy who said Jesus was a socialist and loves abortions. So I don't know where people think, you know, if they think that not taking a stand in this race is absolving them of something, it's not. By allowing that kind of blasphemy, actual blasphemy, and that's why I think Tallarico is even worse, because he ought to know better, and he's masquerading as some shepherd while actually going out there and blaspheming and telling you that, oh yes, Jesus likes abortions and would have had abortions. Yes, the Bible supports this. Yes, and which it obviously unequivocally does not. But that he is doing that so purposefully to me is so much more malicious and outright evil. Back to my point, so not participating is participating. No one's asking you to endorse somebody's lifestyle. This is a vehicle to get the agenda through. And by not supporting having a vehicle that is amenable to your agenda, you are absolutely facilitating the rise of his opponent. There's no ifs, ands, buts or about it. I'm not going to sugarcoat it. I'm not going to handwalk anybody through it. I'm not going to do that at all. And for the Texans, some of those who are trying to remain influential, who lost races elsewhere and who only get a hold of me when they need something, we're watching this and we're going to remember all of this. The people who stood to the sidelines when Texans needed them for a Senate race. We will remember that the next time they come with hat in hand to ask to promote a book or ask to retweet their piece on an article they wrote or ask for an endorsement or ask for something else. The ledger is long. So are the memories. We got a lot more on the way as we move. Our partners will help bring you the program. We're going to have more on this here coming up. We also are going to be going into headlines, and we got a lot to get into, economy and so much more. Our partners that bring you the program, the folks over at Super Beats, the new watermelon flavor, I don't know how much of it there is left, but when I'm being told to tell you that you need to act quickly if you haven't gotten the watermelon flavor, that means it's probably not going to last, I don't know, maybe the week, we'll see. But if you want to take care of your heart, though, don't settle for gimmicks and don't settle for, you know, it's another beet brand. 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You want Super Beets. 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
11: And now, all of the news you would probably miss. It's time for Dana's Quick Five.
12: So, a man driven insane by noise admits to killing his neighbor's fish. Of all the things. So he used oil and detergent. BBC, no one cares about your stupid pop-up ads. I swear to you, I will fly to London and I will find out whoever decided to, like, not optimize your website, and I will beat you to death with your stapler, rhetorically. A man who admitted using motor oil detergent to kill his neighbor's fish after he was driven insane by the water pump noise has been sentenced. Jerry Duffy, 76, of Haley Road, Barnet, North London, pled guilty on the day of his trial at the Welsdon Magistrates Court to 3 counts of damaging property and 1 count of unlawfully destroying fish in March. He climbed in the guy's garden. He was, like, tired out of sleep. I mean, how loud was the pump in your pond, right? I mean, I get it if it's, but there's probably ways to, just saying. Oh, there's a steakhouse in Florida that launched nude dining. This really should go under Florida, man. It's a Hollywood steakhouse that offers a nude dining experience. That's disgusting. No, oh my gosh, that's so gross. They're trying to come up with a new concept to attract business. Maybe just have good food. No one wants to be with their naked butts sitting on public seats, gross, with their fibbly bits all hanging out while you're trying to eat steak. That's disgusting.
13: What bits?
12: Fibbly bits. I don't know. I just made it up. Your little fibbly bits all, like, out there in the wind. You know, nobody wants to see any of that when they're eating meat at the dining table. I mean, just because you can. And they actually want to pay you to debase yourself in such a way. 250 for men, 150 for women, 300 for couples. Oh, wow. They said it's an experience just dripping with class and elegance.
13: Stop. Stop.
12: I swear to you it is.
13: I can do it at home.
12: I know. Yeah, I know. That's, you know, that's, no, no one's going to go to this. No one's going to this. We have a lot more on the way.
14: Yeah.
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3: no, I agree with you. I think the language is fine the way it is.
2: My goodness, man.
3: Well, you're worried about Trump with renaming waterways? I mean,
4: Lake yes. America is.
3: And you got this stuff going on?
2: Yes. That's a new one, though. I mean, it's just, we all laugh. You have to.
4: You do.
3: Yeah.
2: And no one talks like that.
3: No.
2: No one's ever going to say, yeah, victim of a trigger puller.
4: Can you tell me what the trigger puller looked like?
3: It was Latinx.
2: That's Latinx.
4: Okay. Trigger pulling Latinx.
3: Yeah.
2: Yes. Got to remember that.
4: That just sounds like a racial slur, doesn't it?
3: Kind of, yeah.
2: Oh, my gosh. All right, we got to get to more of what's going to be happening today in Dallas GOP convention.
3: Mm-hmm.
2: And then, of course, got the predictions for how long different speeches will go and the Scott Robbins trifecta all coming up right here.

0: right. The Markley Van Camp and Robbins Show in Dallas. Jamie Markley, David Van Camp, Scott Robbins. Trump headline speaker tonight. J.D. Vance tomorrow night. Other big speakers, Scott Bessent, Todd Blanche, RFK Jr., Caroline Leavitt, Dr. Oz, Trump Jr., Scott Turner. They will all be speaking.
1: Everybody's going to be here.
0: Oh, yeah, there's tons more. Ted Cruz, Byron Donalds, Brandon Gill. That's your buddy.
1: I like Brandon Gill.
0: I know. Maybe you can hang with him ahead of time.
1: I'd like to.
0: I don't know if they're going to let you hang with Caroline Leavitt.
2: No, they're not.
1: She'd be fun to hang with, too.
0: I don't think that's happening. Hmm. Yes.
2: Yeah, Secret Service is already surveilling you right now, Scott.
1: Yeah.
0: Yeah. Did background check in the whole bit.
1: Hey, I must have cleared it. I couldn't even believe it myself. It's like, wow.
2: They're not going to let you within 100 feet of Caroline Leavitt, though. They know about the kiddo.
1: That's the one where they draw the line, right?
0: Yeah. Oh, gosh. More on that later. You know, with this Clancy trial, this still is getting a lot of attention. A lot of people are talking about it.
2: Yeah, well, and because the jurors are doing interviews now.
0: Yes.
2: At least the ones who wanted to, I guess, acquit, which is beyond me.
0: That's the way I understand it.
2: Because also manslaughter was on the table.
0: Mm-hmm. Yes.
2: Full acquittal. Okay. Murdering your three children.
1: But, you know, when you listen to the interviews and you have an idea in your head about what they look like, you would be absolutely 100% correct.
2: Now, these are two jurors who were there, and it's like they're trying to one-up each other in dumbassery.
1: Yes.
0: Okay. Like roll it.
3: Bonus points. I just found it to be harsh, Sue. Very, very harsh. I mean, again, maybe we're talking with ourselves here, but the fact that they had no character witnesses in regard to Lindsay of being a bad mother. I mean, right out of the gate, it's like you're presenting all these medical professionals, but nobody's presenting for the prosecution a woman and a mother of three children. So I found it to be biased right out of the gate.
4: We weren't trying
0: hold on a second. Yeah. The way I understood, they couldn't.

0: Well, no. And also, it was biased right out of the gate. Yeah, that's what a prosecution is. It's biased. They're seeking a conviction.
1: Right. Which that's a great point.
0: Yes. Well, I had that argument. It was years ago. It was the first time where a state court was going to allow in the state of Illinois cameras in the courtroom, at least for the county we were in.
1: Mm-hmm.
0: And so I was in there, and I was live tweeting the whole thing because that's what we did at the time as good little news reporters. And somebody had said, you know, hey, you could try to get a little balance in this. And I just replied, well, the prosecution presents its case. They're bringing up witnesses. They're asking the questions. They are biased. You know, whatever the defense shows up, I'll tell you what they said, too.
1: Mm-hmm. Right.
0: And then he says, oh, okay. All right. Well, there you go.
2: Unbelievable.
1: Okay. It goes on. Here we go.
3: We're trying to figure out if she murdered the children. She did. And she's admitting that. We're trying to figure out, did she know right from wrong at that time? And with everybody saying she loved her children so much, and everything proved she loved her children, from her journals to her mother-in-law, everything proved that she loved her children. So she had to have snapped.
1: Okay, so well, what do you want to have happen then?
2: Exactly. Okay. Yeah, she snapped. Most people who kill other people do snap.
0: Yes.
1: Oh, yeah, the murder, like a passion rage.
2: Well, whatever. Yeah, I mean, you snap.
1: Yeah, catching someone
2: cheating.
1: Somebody
2: pops off and says something, or, you know, escalates into something else. I mean, that's, you know.
1: But they would argue, well, she went to help time and time and time again, and she didn't get it. Well, she got the help. Maybe the help wasn't effective.
0: Yeah.
2: No, they just prescribed a bunch of drugs.
0: Yeah. Well, and I've heard the take too, and from people that are not even on Lindsey Clancy's side, and so I'll take their word for it. Where there are women out there who feel like doctors don't listen to them when they say, "Hey, something is wrong," they say, "Oh, just walk it off. You're being emotional. Yada yada yada. All that stuff." Okay, I'll take them at their word for that. That's not what happened with Lindsey Clancy, though. She lied to medical professionals. It wasn't that she wouldn't take it. The medical I would love to sit here and say, yeah, man, these doctors killed the kids, basically. But that's not what happened here. You know, she was doctor shopping.
1: Yeah.
0: And that is also, by the way, yes, kind of a crazy thing to do, but also the sign of a manipulative person who's planning ahead of time.
1: It certainly seemed that way.
2: Mm-hmm.
1: Yeah. Well, I suppose, you know, in another week, this will have died down. Yeah. And then who knows what happens to the lone juror.
0: Yeah. I think that dude's just going to ride. I hope he just rides off into the sunset.
2: Me too.
1: Yeah. Something else on somewhat of a lighter note, but it's more of a cultural thing. Did you see this going around online? A woman ranting about being scheduled for clopen shifts, which means you open and close, and then you got to be there for the open the next morning.
2: Oof. Oh, that's tough.
1: It is tough.
2: Mm-hmm.
1: But, well, I would guess, David, you've done it.
0: Oh, yeah.
1: I've done it.
0: Yeah.
1: I don't think you ever had to do it, Scott, because you didn't work those kind of jobs. I think right out of high school, you went into radio.
2: And I opened and closed my apartment door.
1: That was it.
2: That's it, yeah.
1: But, where did you work when you had to do one of those shifts? I worked at a music store.
0: Yeah, I did that at mainly restaurants, where you'd work a double. You'd work the morning and then close. And then I did that for a year at a restaurant every weekend, where Saturday, all day at the restaurant, Sunday, all day at the restaurant.
1: Right. Yeah, it's not fun, but you were. No. But that was the time you had to do what you had to do.
0: Right. You're trying to pay for things, and things cost money.
1: Yes.
0: You need to earn money in order to pay for them.
1: Well, this woman's going viral for talking about her clopen shifts, where she's got to show up the next morning at 7, 8, or 9 in the morning, whatever, and you're working, you know, all day the day before. And she's saying that she's scheduled for a lot of these shifts, but the managers who make the schedules would never sign themselves up for that. Okay, you could say they're not a good manager, but it happens.
0: Yeah, it does.
1: And she says, why do you think I'd want to sit up here, clean the whole store, set up the store for the morning, and then stay all the way till close, and then turn around, not have time for myself,

0: Get up and come open. Why do you think I want a clopin? I don't want a clopin. Well, then you need to find another job.
1: Well, that's something else to do.
2: Have you considered not going on social media and actually having a conversation with your manager?
0: That's the thing.
2: Because that's how you could actually just handle it.
1: Yeah, you get no likes that way.
2: Right.
0: I suppose. But this is where you also have, like, different generations going, are you freaking kidding me right now? I mean, yeah, it sucks when you're low person.
1: Right.
0: But, you know, that's just part of it. All right, Scott, are you ready for your big three?
1: Yeah, I think we can do this.
3: The Markley Van Camp and Robin Show.
0: Well, that's not cool. I demand that we have the full open. Scott Robbins deserves it. That's. I think David feels the same way.
2: I do, yeah.
0: Okay,
1: my open.
0: Try that again.
3: Are you ready?
0: There you go.
3: It's the three most important news stories of the day.
4: I hit the trifecta.
3: Well, at least according to Scott Robbins. It's the trifecta on the Markley Van Camp and Robbins Show.
0: Every day about this time, Scott Robbins' top three stories. I don't know if it's helped by his hero today.
1: Did he come to Texas with us?
0: I don't know if he did or not.
5: Hi, it's me, Casey.
1: He did.
0: Wow.
1: Wow.
2: Well, he didn't come to Texas. He's running the board with Andres.
1: Oh, okay.
2: Back at the shop.
0: Oh, okay. Yeah. That's cool.
5: I'm ready.
1: He wouldn't have made it through the pat-downs anyway, so there you go.
5: Three.
2: He's well beyond.
1: He definitely is.
2: Pat-downs, I think.
1: Yes,
2: right
1: I think he's way beyond it as well. Thank you.
5: Three.
1: Very
2: much. Yeah. All right. Yeah. He's still impatient, though.
1: Yeah.
2: He's only got eternity, but he's still impatient.
1: You know.
2: All right.
5: Yes.
2: Number three. Some smart TVs are still spying on you.
1: Yeah, David, you know, you've talked about this
2: before.
1: Been
2: on this for
1: years.
0: When you're watching, a long time.
1: When you're watching TV, somebody might, in fact, be watching you. A recent investigation reveals that some smart TVs have reportedly been eavesdropping on conversations, recording them, and gathering shockingly personal data, including location, IP address, nearby Wi-Fi networks, and even other connected devices.
0: Boy.
1: YouTube channel Gamers Nexus posted an investigative video with Level 1 techs claiming that they worked with independent researchers to prove when the TVs are off, ACR systems come enabled by default on many smart TVs, logging viewers' habits to sell to third-party advertisers.
0: So you got to go into the settings to change it.
1: The system grabs audio and video snippets, cross-references them against media libraries, and tracks exactly what plays on your screen and through your speakers.
0: Damn! But is it recording you?
2: Yes, it is.
1: Yeah, it is. According to LG's website, the technology reaches 49 million smart TVs in the U.S. and nearly 218 million globally. What the website won't tell you, though, is that LG setups, investigators could extract transcripts of private conversations overheard by the smart TV's microphones. Okay. Just so you know.
0: And you laughed at this years ago when David was saying that you were mad because your wife got one.
2: Yeah, my wife got a smart TV, like, I don't know, a week after we had a conversation with it because there was a sale on them at Best Buy. I mean, TVs are stupid cheap, right?
1: Yeah, they are.
0: Mm-hmm.
1: Well, didn't you put it in your garage or something? I mean,
2: no,
0: put a piece of tape over it or something.
2: Yeah. Well, I generally have tape over any camera on any computer.
0: Yeah.
2: Except when I'm on the air. That's
1: it. That stuff creeps me
5: now
1: out.
5: On with the countdown.
0: Yes, Scott Robbins, trifecta top three of the day, up to number
5: two.
2: Number two, Art Garfunkel is reminding people that he's still alive.
1: He's 84, by the way, in case you were wondering. Says he is seriously weighing a move out of the U.S.
0: Do it.
1: Citing his opposition to Trump's administration on issues ranging from climate policy to Venezuela. Said, I'm not abroad and I'm thinking about leaving this country. And quite frankly, he said that he sees the direction of this country and doesn't like it. And what's out? Well, what's keeping you here?
0: Go join Neil Young.
1: He cited the administration's handling of Venezuela, questions how the U.S. could effectively take over a country and run it, though he added that he still holds out hope for a change in leadership down the road.
0: Yeah, how about a
1: one more
0: duet album with Neil Young and Art Garfunkel? That's what the world friggin' needs. You got to tell me, because I'm not even that familiar. I know that, Simon and Garfunkel. Did he do anything?
1: Solo?
0: No, I'm just saying, as part of the duo.

0: Okay, the Scott Robbins trifecta, top three of the day, and now number
1: one.
2: Number one, wildfire relief fund in California may not be going towards wildfire relief.
3: Who would have thought? Story makes me crazy. The L.A. County Board of Supervisors unanimously approved a program directing $5 million of an original $10 million wildfire rent relief fund that was created after the Eaton and Palisades fires. Now they've earmarked it towards a new priority group, Category 3, covering households claiming economic hardship from the federal immigration enforcement.
0: Wow.
3: Yeah, an additional $9.788 million from the Affordable Housing Trust Fund was also directed to that category. The country's own program states program eligibility does not require the disclosure of household members' immigration status.
2: What are we doing?
0: Why so many people leave California?
3: So your house is burned to the ground.
0: They end up in Texas.
3: They've earmarked $10 million, but half of that is not going to those people.
0: Right. Yes.
3: But let's not change anything about it. Let's just keep reelecting the same people over and over again.
0: Just a few conversations, you find out how many people have moved to Texas from other states.
3: No kidding.
0: Wow. Yeah.
3: Just don't bring your politics with you.
0: Oh, yeah. All right. News update, Nimrod's in the news, coming right up.

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0: Mark McVan Camp and Robin Show. 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
1: President Trump about to leave for Texas for the RNC midterms convention, and he says that the war in Iran will probably end immediately after the 2026 midterms because Iran's whole game was to use the election as leverage. He's saying, I don't care about the midterms. I care about Iran more, which I understand what he's saying there. Not a great thing for a lot of Republicans running for office.
2: It's not
1: something they want to hear, probably.
2: No, I don't care about the midterms, no.
0: We'll see how that's addressed when he gives the speech tonight. All right, we got to get to Dimrods. Here we go.
3: When the going gets tough.
4: Damn it, this is too hard.
3: The dumb get dumber.
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6: I love the poorly educated.
0: All right. Nimrods, the news. We go to California in Clovis. 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
2: Dang. Holy smokes.
0: Yet she talked the owner into getting a credit card for the company, put another one he didn't know about. This has been going on for 4 years.
2: Oh, my.
0: Motorcycle, truck. 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Finally caught. And that's Nimrods in the news.

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2: Smile, buddy.
1: Come on, smile. Oh, honey, he's still not smiling.
2: Maybe he's not a smiler.
1: Yeah, maybe he's just not a happy baby.
2: Maybe he's just being a boy. You know how boys are.
1: Or maybe he's teething. Oh, poor baby, I think his gums hurt.
2: Maybe he's just tired.
1: Or maybe his tummy hurts. 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
1: You think maybe he's scared of the dog?
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0: Hey, let's have some fun, huh? Mm-hmm.
10: We're already having fun. We're in Dallas.
11: Already having fun, yes.
10: Yes. It was so easy getting through security. Very light.
11: No, it's not.
0: You know what? I have never, ever, ever gone through anything quite like that before. Holy smokes, Daddy-O.
10: Well, I know. And it was great because you got to tell the story to somebody. It wasn't like when I saw Reagan when he was back in the old days. They got there.
0: Well, it wasn't. He did a speech. I went to it, and no, it wasn't. It was much much smoother back then, but it was a less crazy place.
11: Right. I mean, that, yeah, so like where we are, we're at our great affiliate, WBAP, in Dallas, and the studios are in Victory Plaza, basically. So like where the American Airlines Center is, where the midterm convention is happening, we are in the middle of it right mm-hmm. now. And so I said to the fellas, because I drove, I said to the fellas, hey, you know, it'll only take us like 8 minutes to get there from the hotel.
10: Right. Yeah. Cool.
11: Yeah.
10: Yeah.
11: Wrong. Because Secret Service takes their job very seriously, it turns out.
10: Yes, they do.
11: And so,
10: this isn't Butler.
11: So we're like driving in circles around downtown Dallas, and I'm like, I kind of know where I am. You know, I lived here for like 5 years, but.
0: Well, we turned around and started heading in another direction like 3 different times.
11: Yeah.
0: Van Camp's like, okay, we can't do this. Let's go. I know this way.
11: Yeah. And then I boom. Saw the
0: same know, thing. Yeah.
11: $10 parking lot. And I'm like, here.
0: Yeah.
11: We're there.
0: We're okay. Just going to go ahead
10: well, yeah,
0: and park right here.
10: Because if we were going to go any further, because we're in an open carry state, it was like, oh gosh, I forgot something here. We're probably not going to be able to get our car through there. Yeah. So yeah, it was an adventure. There's no doubt about it. Yeah.
0: Well, we got here in time to see the Dallas Mavericks shoot around. So that was nice.
10: No, we didn't.
0: No, we didn't.
10: See? The RNC chair, Joe Gruter's talking about the big convention, because this is the first time this has ever happened.
0: Yeah, midterms.
10: And thinks this could be a good advantage. We'll see if you agree with what he's saying here.
12: This is a once-of-a-lifetime type election season. And listen, I think we're on the cusp of defying history. You know, only 4 times in 150 years, the incumbent party has been able to win these midterms. But we have everything we need to do just that. And it's going to start this week in Dallas on the 9th and 10th. It's going to be absolutely amazing. We have 109 different speakers, President Trump anchoring both nights. We have the vice president is going to be there. A lot of our candidates and some of these battleground races. But it's really going to give us a chance to tell the story to the American people directly on the message of everything that the president has done well. And that, you know, and that in terms of, you know, growing the economy, it means securing the border. It means all these incredible things versus the contrast that we're going to show against the Democrats.
10: Okay, are you buying what he's selling?
11: It's a good sales pitch, but right now, yeah, the border is absolutely a success. Mm-hmm. People are worried about gas prices.
10: Yeah, that's the thing.
4: Yeah, because, I mean, I heard

0: people today that went up like 50 cents like overnight.
1: Oh, yeah. I mean, just between like from where I live to Dallas, I mean, I watched it go from like, I don't know, $3.60 or something like that to over $4 a gallon. And I don't know if that's the average, but, you know, it was just kind of astounding to watch how quickly it goes up depending on where you are.
2: Yeah, that's the top of mind thing. Mm-hmm. Now, it did happen the other day, and this can happen to people. You're reminded of everything that's happened since Trump got back in office.
1: Yeah.
2: Which is a great success story. However, you can't ignore the fact that a lot of people wanted to put Trump back in because they trusted him with the economy mm-hmm. and cost. So I'm sure that's one of the things that they're going to be talking about, and we'll get into more of that later. One thing that still gets talked about a lot, and it's something new, it seems, every day, is the Clancy trial.
1: Yeah.
0: Oh, my gosh.
2: Why do you say, oh, my gosh, all of a sudden?
0: Well, because, I mean, I've been listening to these people that were on the jury, these women that were there, that voted to acquit her and mm-hmm. couldn't understand why this guy was holding out. They just can't figure it out. He was just being arrogant.
1: Mm-hmm.
0: What a jackass. He held us back.
2: Yeah.
0: We wanted to acquit her. And I'm like, really? But when you see them, it's like it all becomes very clear.
1: Yeah.
0: Because you talk right out of central casting of nutty liberal women. That's who they are.
1: Oh, I think that's true. Yeah.
0: Yeah. I mean, and it was wild, man.
1: Yeah. NBC talked to a few of the jurors who wanted to acquit Lindsey Clancy. And, well, she was really mad about the guy who wanted to convict her on murder, like you said.
0: Yeah.
2: Well, this is astounding.
0: It is.
3: Every one of us, in the hours of her frustration, would get up and walk the room because you just couldn't sit anymore. And we'd all go over to the cart with the exhibits. I think, got up to the cart once, very briefly, and went back to his seat. He would not interact with us and try to understand. We read to him on numerous occasions the definition of reasonable doubt from Judge Sullivan's mm-hmm. instruction. He actually said one day in the end, well, why don't we have the judge come in and read it again? And we were like, no, we have it in front of us.
2: Oh, my gosh.
3: We don't need that. And we would highlight it. And, you know, so-and-so, this is the definition of reasonable doubt. But he had the hardest time getting off the fact that Lindsey viciously killed her children.
0: Right, because that's what that's the thing. I know. That was the lamest. Yeah. Oh, my gosh.
1: He just got all hung up and in his feelings about, you know, the brutal murder of three children.
0: Yeah.
2: His kids. Not his kids. But my gosh, you picture your kids with something like that. Yeah. And he just couldn't get over that fact.
3: But he had the hardest time getting off the fact that Lindsey viciously killed her children.
2: I can't believe she actually said that.
1: I know, man. That's just, boy, that's, I don't know. Some are saying, well, that was a slip of the tongue. She's not a professional media orator or anything like that. I'm like, well, no. I think that was maybe a slip of the tongue, but a revealing of character.
0: Well, yeah, absolutely.
1: When
0: it
1: you
0: was.
1: Said, well, he was just hung up on that whole murder thing.
0: She sounds, though, when I hear her voice, she sounds like the reason she wanted to get it over with so she could smoke.
2: She didn't have enough smoke time?
0: She's got that pack and a half a day Marlboro Red sort of resin in her voice, yes.
2: And the Clancy attorney is still out there.
1: Yeah, he is. This is Kevin Reddington, the defense attorney for Lindsey Clancy, and he asked for a presidential pardon on Good Morning America yesterday, but Trump can't pardon her. And so doing an interview with the Daily Wire, the interviewer asked him about that. Like, what are you actually wanting from the president?
2: Okay.
4: As you noted, the president took note of your case. And on Good Morning America this morning, you asked him for a pardon. But Lindsey's facing state charges. So yeah, a presidential pardon isn't an option here. So what's the goal there?
5: The goal is pretty simple. It's to seek help from Trump. I mean, if President Trump feels that this is a case that warrants that type of intervention from, you know, the executive branch, if you will, even though legally it's not a federal case, he certainly has an awful lot of clout. And I'm sure that, he hypothetically to reach out to Tim Cruz, you know, they're both Republicans, you know, and I don't know, maybe that will be something that Tim would listen to and consider. I think any type of help that we can get is helpful.
2: I think, like you said before, that's so these nut jobs be like, Trump can help, but he won't do it.
0: Right.
2: Because he hates women, blah, blah, yeah. blah.
0: And that's all they're going to.

0: hear. They're not going to hear that he can't. That part is, you know, moot. Yeah.
1: Because he knows that Trump is not going to look at that and say, hey, I need to intervene. Yeah, yeah, it's just, you know, playing the entire game.
2: But, yeah, Trump hates women or something.
0: Oh, yeah.
1: That's, of course, all the time.
3: he has so many working for him.
2: Right.
1: But he can't stand them, apparently.
0: He cut funding to mental health.
1: Okay.
0: It'll be something like that.
1: Of course.
0: There's something in there.
1: Yes. Meanwhile, a lot of people talking about the 25th anniversary of 9/11. And, man, there are a lot of families that do not want the New York mayor, Zohran Mamdani, anywhere near any sort of service coming up on Friday.
2: Yeah.
1: And rightfully so.
2: Yeah, and, you know, I've seen this cast as like, oh, it's because he's Muslim. I don't think that's it. It's because he brought in his, what, chief counsel is a dude who defended members of Al-Qaeda.
1: Yes.
2: And he actually had him at a memorial ceremony, a ceremonial signing of a proclamation just a few days ago. I mean,
1: yes,
2: that's why they're frustrated with.
1: Of course.
2: They're like, no. Hold on a second. We see what you're all about, and we don't want you to show up here.
1: You can say whatever you want. Your actions tell you everything you need to know.
2: Yeah.
1: Yes.
2: Well, and this is a New York City council member, Vicky Palladino, saying, yeah, stay the heck away.
1: All right, Vicky.
4: I'm not asking politely for the mayor not to come to 9/11, to that ceremony. I am asking, I am demanding that he not show his face at that sacred ground. He does not belong there. When you associate yourself with the likes of Hassan Piker, and you have as your chief counselor right here in this building, Rasim Kassim, who was handed a sacred pen yesterday, very cryptic, through our police commissioner so that it could go into his hands. That was a message to each and every one of us. Cryptic as it is, but read through the lines. What's going on here in City Hall and what we got representing us here in City Hall, they do not belong on sacred ground.
1: Yeah,
0: mm-hmm.
1: I get it. And then you hear some of the family members saying, you're only serving yourself by going to that for appearance. You're not doing it for the people that have suffered. And I thought that was just a great point.
0: Dude, he's a political chameleon. I mean, he can just shapeshift wherever he wants to.
1: Yes, that's part of the whole game.
0: The whole thing with that guy.
1: Yes.
0: Oh, good. I'm glad they're standing up, though, and saying we don't want him here.
1: And on the topic of reparations, we owe what country, what and why?
2: We owe Nepal climate change reparations, according CNN's Anderson Cooper went over to Nepal, I guess, to do a deep dive on what happened with that awful flood, the flash flooding, landslide, whatever you want to call it, but hit Nepal hard, definitely hit Tibet hard as well. So he went over there to talk with, like, tourism officials in Nepal, and they want some money coming their way because of climate change.
1: Okay.
5: Nepali government officials have made clear they believe the threat their country is facing is global and that the solutions must be global as well.
6: This should be seen from the perspective of justice and fairness. How fair is it for Nepali people and people of Himalayas to bear the burden of the climate change where we have had very little contribution to it? So we were asking that question. Mm-hmm.
5: You see this as a direct result of climate change. No
6: Absolutely.
5: Question.
6: You know, there's no question that there's evidence.
1: Already, where's the evidence?
7: So many people in Nepal are talking about climate justice. They feel like the warming climate, that climate change is contributing to these types of events, and they're paying a disproportionate.
1: Nepali government. Stop. Hold on. No, just stop for a second. Stop the whole thing. How in the world did they get that idea? Is the question. They're convinced because you brainwashed them.
2: Well, I think also because they see dollar signs attached to this.
1: Absolutely.
2: Because a lot of NGOs got defunded as a result of USAID cuts. And they're like, uh-oh, we really are. Tourism dollars are drying up right now.
0: I've been to Nepal and they have problems.
1: Oh, gosh. Don't even.
0: In my film, you will see that.
1: Go on.
7: The average Nepali puts out about 0.4 of a ton of carbon into the atmosphere per year, whereas the average American like me puts in 14 tons. It's understandable that they are crying out for climate justice. I think other countries will join this cry. Whether or not they have the political muscle and ability to actually achieve that justice remains to be seen.
1: Oh, goodness. And I bet you and other people have a bunch of money tied to it.
2: Almost certainly, yes.
0: Can we get Marvel on this, like Climate Man, fighting for climate justice around the world? It's Climate Man.
2: Well, they did have, what was his name, Captain Planet?
0: Captain Planet for a while, yeah. It didn't quite catch on, though.
1: Oh, my gosh. All right, Andres, you can take us out. We got to get to our big five stories we're watching today and more from Dallas. The big first ever midterm Republican convention.
0: We're here for it.
1: It's wild out there right now. A lot of people. This is the Markley, Van Camp, and Robert Show.

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0: Markley Van Camp, the product show. Jamie Markley, David Van Camp, Scott Robbins.
1: Yo, man.
0: We're in Dallas, and it's time for the five stories we're watching today.
2: One, two,
3: all right, three, four, number five. The big midterms GOP convention is kicking off at the American Airlines Center here in Dallas today. That's why we're here. It's not a coincidence.
1: Mm-hmm.
3: Number four, a twist in the controversial ending to the Michigan-Western Michigan college football game after the Big Ten is calling for the results to be reversed.
1: Uh-oh.
3: And Western Michigan to be declared the winner. They're like, we need to defend our conference.
0: Wow.
1: Ain't that something? Isn't that something?
0: It is.
1: I'm shocked.
3: Number three, jurors in the Lindsey Clancy mistrial spoke to Boston's NBC station and said the prosecution was too harsh and that lone holdout is bad for getting hung up on that whole murder thing.
1: How many days will go by before they're on The View? I'm serious.
3: You know, I am wondering about that.
1: But like tomorrow.
0: Well, you know, that guy's also being recognized as a hero to millions of people in this country.
1: Oh, yeah. I wouldn't want anybody to know who I was if I'm him.
3: Mm-hmm.
1: I'd like to live a little longer.
0: It's going to happen.
1: Yeah.
3: And then number two, three Anthropic researchers went public last night with chilling concerns about out-of-control artificial intelligence, warning it could destroy humans this decade. One guy actually resigned publicly, saying, I'm not going to do this anymore. And I wonder, was he about to get fired? Like, what was really going on? But you have other engineers saying, yeah, we got to rethink some of this stuff. But they're still doing it.
0: Yes, because it's competition. And each company feels like we're the responsible ones.
3: Yeah.
0: And I don't know if you were reading the back and forth from all the people reacting to that story. And you don't know if this is just a grandstander or he really is heartfelt saying, this is going to be nuts and people are going to die.
3: Yeah.
0: Oh, boy.
3: No idea. And then number one, Central Command says U.S. forces have destroyed 10 Iranian tankers over the past week.
0: Those are
3: the top five stories that we are watching today.
0: One of the things with this first ever Republican convention going on, do you like the timing of it? Because you got opening of football tonight.
1: Yeah.
3: Yeah, that's a good point.
1: I thought
3: point.
1: That, too.
3: Yeah. That's tough.
1: Well, you got games Wednesday and Thursday, so.
0: I know.
1: Yeah.
0: And I know tomorrow's is on Netflix, but still, that's going to take a whole lot of viewers. I mean, football is king.
3: Yes, it is.
1: Mm-hmm.
0: Especially when you're not talking about, you know, a presidential election year.
1: Trump should have given the speech at halftime tonight of the game.
0: Just wait until
1: given
0: that
1: 20
0: happens
1: minutes,
0: and switch over.
1: Yeah, right there, yeah. And just,
0: you know, that sort of thing.
3: You probably couldn't do it any later than this because of, you know, basketball, hockey, and all of that that's coming up. So
0: yeah, I suppose that's true.
1: But, man, it's brand new season. I mean, eyeballs are on that.
3: Oh, yeah.
1: You know.
0: Well, as far as the idea goes, let's say for the sake of this argument, you don't see the bump that you were hoping for. I guess you could say you tried.
3: That's
0: because
3: true.
0: It, you know, it's tradition that the party in power in the midterms loses. So I think the whole effort was to try to avoid that. So, you know, we'll see.
1: Mm.
0: And as far as attendance and everything else, I mean, at this point, we don't know what it'll look like.
3: No.
0: Later tonight.
3: No, we don't.
0: But it's a madhouse right now.
3: Mostly media, it seems like, coming in. But so we'll see.
0: Who did you guys see coming in? Was it Cohen?
3: Oh, yeah. I saw Michael Cohen doing a live stream. So if you're on Michael Cohen's live stream, you saw me going, hi.
0: Did you wave?
3: I did.
0: Oh, that's great.
3: I just sort of looked at him like, oh, yeah, there's that weenie Michael Cohen. Okay.
1: NPR rules.
0: A couple of updates and what's your story? Straight ahead right here.

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0: Camp and Robin Show. Thank you so much for being here. I'm Jamie Markley, the Gen Xer, the millennial David Van Camp, and the sexy boomer, that's Scott Robin.
1: Uh-huh.
0: We're in Dallas for the first ever big Republican convention midterm style. More on that a little bit later on. David, you want to get into this Clancy trial a little bit more because some of the jurors went out and spoke.
2: Yeah, some of the jurors did. I think, what was it, three of them or four of them actually, like, put their names out there, put their faces out there. There was one juror, though, I thought it was kind of interesting. She wanted to stay anonymous. She was talking to local media, and she was talking about how initially she did feel like she was going to vote to hold her guilty.
0: Right.
2: And now she's like, well, I don't know. I got bullied. I don't know.
0: Yeah, this is different. Okay, hang on. We got it here. Roll it.
3: The person, the majority of the room was trying to kind of sway that person from the very beginning.
4: So where did you come down from the very beginning? Like, what was your vote?
3: So originally I felt as though she was guilty and she was criminally responsible for it. And maybe I still believe that in a certain way. I think that this was a woman who, you know, she was not mentally healthy. She was someone that was in the throes of a significant mental health crisis. So I really just felt like she was so deep in it that she couldn't see her way out.
4: And so
3: this would be the only option.
0: Scott, you're rolling your eyes.
1: Oh, my God, the throat burn is just making me nuts.
2: That's the thing that bothers you.
1: Well, what she says is obviously bothersome, but I mean that.
0: Which part of what she said bothers?
1: Well, it's what she said, A, the content of what she said, and two, the verbalization of what she said.
0: Okay, but what part of the content bugged you?
1: Well, the part where she's like, she was in the throes of this thing, and that's why she killed her kids, essentially.
0: Okay.
1: I mean, you know, it's the same story. From these nuts.
0: I guess to me, if you sit through that, and they did, we didn't hear everything. But let's say for the sake of argument, you were convinced that she was, I mean, beyond the struggle bus. Okay? Because I think that's fair to say.
1: Yeah. Sure.
0: You can have compassion in whatever way you want to have, but that person still needs to be put away. That's where I come down on it.
1: Well, yes.
0: That's what it comes down to.
1: These three children, they need something, somebody, to be held accountable for what happened, and she killed them.
0: So this is the other part. The other 11, what did they want to see happen?
1: I don't. That's just it, right?
2: Yeah, I mean, it sounds like they wanted to acquit her.
1: Yes, that's what I keep hearing.
0: Which is bonkers.
1: Yeah, it is bonkers. I agree.
0: Yeah.
1: Well, we were one dude away from that happening.
0: Exactly.
1: Based on what we know.
0: Yeah, that's the troubling part.
1: Golly.
0: Yeah. Well, and a lot of people. David does the throat burn, I think, the best of all.
2: He does. Because I'm a millennial, and I know how to do these things.
0: Exactly.
2: It's in my culture.
0: Oh, gosh.
1: Do you want a vente?
0: Boy. Okay.
1: Gosh dang.
0: Yeah, let's just move on to Marjorie Taylor Greene. What is she saying now?
2: Marjorie Taylor Greene hung out with Chris Cuomo for some podcast, and, well, they both shared a totally true story about Trump wanting their kids to die.
0: Hold on a second. Trump wants their kids to die?
2: Yeah.
0: Have you heard this one, Scott?
1: Nope.
0: Okay.
5: I informed him about the death threats that we had coming in on my own son. And I told him that it's, you know, I said, no matter the disagreement in politics, no one's children should ever be threatened or murdered. It's totally unacceptable. And he told me it was my fault and that I deserved it.
6: Yeah, I got the same message. When I said to him, look, I know what I signed up for. I know what my brother signed up for. I get it. I get the Fredo. I think it's ethnically insulting, and you should know that as a guy who grew up around a lot of Italians, which he did. But I get all that. But you're making my kids own this, and it's not right. And I got the same message. This is on you. Be nice, and then you don't have to worry about it.
5: Wow. So see, if he said the same thing to you that he said to me about the death threats on my son, then he has a clear pattern of saying that. So he doesn't care if anyone's children die.
0: Okay.
2: Come on. Well, they say they're text messages, so can you post them?
0: Oh, they were texts.
2: Yeah.
0: Yeah, why didn't you produce it then?
2: That would be something that I'd put out.
1: Well, sure.
2: You know, if I have the president saying, well, yeah, that's what you get.
0: Because my first thought was, what did he exactly say?
2: Right.
0: That's what you want to know. And to your point, yeah, they would put that out there if it was really damning on Trump. And to the point, yeah, no one wants to see somebody's family get involved or get threats. Unfortunately, it happens all the time. And if you had to guess which side it happens to more than the other, you would know who it is.
1: Yeah. Yes.
0: But, and I think that's why a lot of people don't even want to get into politics.
2: Oh, I think that's true. Yeah, because it's brutal.
0: Yeah. It's like, okay, well, you know what you're in for if you go into that sort of game. And just kind of the way it is.
1: Well, there are no rules.
0: Yeah, it's...
1: I mean, in civil life, there are rules. There are no rules in that game.
0: No.
1: Everything's fair.
0: Well, and with social media, it went to just this other sort of crazy level. Oh, you know what it's time for? We do it a couple of times a day. We go around the table. It may not be the biggest story out there, but it caught your attention. You want to bring it in. So, David, today, what's your story?
2: You know, I saw this, and it's very depressing. And, you know, I understand that when a national tragedy happens or an attack happens, that the memory will eventually kind of fade. The sting will go away for younger generations because they weren't around to see it.
0: Right.
2: That said, I did not expect 9/11 to reach that level just 25 years later.
0: No.
2: Because that's shocking to me. PragerU, they went out to a university campus and they asked the students there what 9/11 was. What was it?
0: Have you heard this, Scott?
1: No.
0: Okay.
1: I'm afraid I'm going to be depressed.
0: I'm afraid of it, too. I can tell by the look on David's face.
1: Yeah.
0: All right, roll it.
7: 9/11, does it sound familiar to you?
8: I know what happened, but I wasn't really born.
9: Twin Towers collapsed.
10: I know some very bad people flew two planes into our trade centers in New York.
7: Do you know who attacked us?
9: As far as I know, not really. I wasn't really educated much on it. I tried to do research. Oh, my God, my boyfriend's a lot about history. We literally talked about this.
7: Do you know the name of the group?
10: I forgot the specific group who did that, but... Yeah.
7: So it was Al-Qaeda.
10: Al-Qaeda, yeah. You're right. Yep.
11: Well, from what I'm told, it's a terrorist organization, but there's a lot of contention on that.
10: Al-Qaeda.
7: Do you know what religion did they all practice?
0: Hold on.
10: To be honest, I do not remember.
9: I'm not really into religion myself, so.
10: All right, tell me the letter, first letter. And
7: I. Yeah.
10: Oh,
7: so they're radical. They're in the Middle East.
10: Okay.
7: They attacked America.
10: Okay.
7: And the religion starts with an I.
10: An I. Oh, my gosh.
8: I want to say something. I don't want to sound...
7: Just say it.
8: Israel?
7: Israel is a country.
1: Israel.
0: Wow.
1: Yeah.
0: Yeah, that's astounding.
2: It is.
0: Jeez. But you have, well, Islamic groups like CARE, together with the left and media, to try to just wash over that over time for whatever reason. I mean, you know why CARE does it.
2: Yeah.
0: And then the left, they just sort of fall in line. But then media, and who's controlling media? And did you see this whole controversy online about it was like a two-part series leading up to 9/11? I think it was on ABC back in the day. And people are like,
2: yeah,
0: you can't find it anywhere.
2: Yeah, it's been pretty much memory hold.
0: Why? Because they don't want you to know the truth of what happened.
2: Well, yeah, I mean, you right now have a Democrat Senate candidate in Abdul El-Sayed, who on his podcast, which he went back and deleted a whole bunch of stuff there.
0: Mm-hmm.
2: For his podcast, he said, you know, we think about the tragedy of 9/11, and I'm paraphrasing here. He said, but we also ignore or fail to center the other people that suffered because of America. And it's like, what are you doing?
0: It gives the game away.
2: Yeah.
1: I always like the guy, and you had one of them there that says, I wasn't even born yet.
2: Yeah.
1: Like, you have to be born. If you were born after the fact of some historical event, then you should have no knowledge of it.
2: Right.
1: World War II, what? I wasn't even born yet.
2: That's the thing. It's one thing if you don't have like an emotional, visceral reaction to the memory of what happened that day. Because like I was in high school, y'all were adults.
1: That's fine, yeah.
2: And yes, that was a profound moment for everybody who was old enough to witness it and understand what was going on. But to your point, I wasn't alive for Pearl Harbor.
1: No.
2: But right. I know what Pearl Harbor was.
1: Yes. Yeah. Yeah. And you know who attacked us.
2: Yeah, Israel, yeah. Obviously. Yeah. Yeah. Yeah.
0: Well, and you, actually, yeah. You weren't there to know, like, people celebrating in the streets at the end of World War II, like Scott was, but still.
1: Okay, you know, that was unnecessary, but I'll take it.
0: That's where you're like, no, I wasn't even born yet.
1: I wasn't born yet, but it goes without saying.
0: That was like 15 years later, right? 16, something like that?
1: Four. Yeah, I just turned 85.
0: Yeah. All right, Scotty, what do you got for your story?
1: Well, varying reports today, but one of the reports I read this morning came from Page Six, and they're reporting that because Jimmy Kimmel came back on his show last night for the first time in 3 months, by the way.
2: He took vacation.
1: After his summer sabbatical, right? And they're saying now that after this season, he's done. ABC's not going to renew the contract. He's over. And now ABC has said, well, nothing's official yet. We haven't really, you know. But they mentioned all the other people who have filled in. And one of them was, of course, Jelly Roll, who ruined his entire career in 15 minutes. But at any rate, so Kimmel seems to be, again, based on everything I'm reading today, it seems to be perhaps on his way out.
0: Now, did ABC push back on that and say no?
1: A little bit, but they were like, you know, well, you know, that we're that's not accurate. So whatever that means. And the moment, and I don't know. Who knows? But, you know, again, is this show hemorrhaging money? Yeah.
2: Well, I think everybody's going to look and see what happens with the Colbert time slot. Because you know
1: what is happening with that, by the way.
2: Well, didn't some guy
0: pay for?
2: Yeah.
1: I mean, no, but I haven't seen any numbers on it to know whether are there any eyeballs on this product or not.
0: Well, has it even started? I don't even know.
1: Oh, no, it started.
0: I don't watch.
1: Oh, yeah.
0: Okay.
1: Yeah, it's Byron Allen sitting around with a bunch of stand-ups, and they just go back and forth.
0: Yeah, I don't know if it's any good or not. I haven't even checked it out.
1: It's okay.
0: For my story, it's not one of those things that is of huge importance, but I just thought it was kind of comical. Some of these conversations that happen online, people giving opinions. Dude goes and asks for some advice. He asks, is it a red flag that my girlfriend keeps throwing out my snacks for my health? Because apparently they've been together for 2 years, but they moved in together 3 months ago, and all of a sudden he's got different snacks, and they're just gone. They vanished. And he's like, hey, did you eat this?
1: Yeah.
0: No, I didn't eat it. But then he found out she's throwing it away. And she says she's doing it for his health.
1: Yeah.
0: And that he shouldn't be eating that sort of thing. He's mad. He's like, listen, I'm not overweight. I go to the gym regularly. You know, sure, could I have a better body? I guess I could have a better body, but I mean, I'm in pretty good shape. Is this a red flag, like a deal breaker?
2: I think it would be obnoxious, yeah. I don't know.
1: I think it's obnoxious, yeah, too.
2: It's like, that's like, especially after only 2 years,
0: yeah,
2: that's awfully controlling behavior.
0: Yes. And you got to believe it's not going to stop there.
2: No, this is her easing into the crazy.
1: She supplied him with cinnamon to dip his bark in.
0: So, yeah, I think we all would agree on that
1: right.
0: one. Hey, if you're a woman and you suspect this other woman, that's like a neighbor, is sleeping with your husband, what do?
1: Oh, boy.
0: Well, this one threw. You won't believe what she threw at this other woman. Oh,
2: no. Oh,
0: yeah.
2: No.
0: Oh, buddy. Yeah, Nimrod's in the news and a news update next.

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2: Iranian hackers have claimed responsibility for an AT&T outage that impacted thousands of people in the state of Texas. Right around the time, and this is what a lot of people are worried about with the RNC midterms convention, is that, man, you got a lot of VIPs around here, which is why security is crazy strict. And I understand it.
1: I'm glad it is.
2: Yeah, I am too. But yeah, they're not messing around with this. And, you know, you're just wondering, okay, is something else going to happen?
1: Yeah. Well, you were thinking it was going to take 8 minutes this morning, and it took how long?
2: An hour and a half. Yeah.
0: No, you meant 80 minutes.
2: Well, now that I know where I'm supposed to park, it's a little bit easier. The problem is the Secret Service, very professional, very kind.
1: Yes.
2: They were blocking off where I was told to go park, which apparently was not the correct place for me to go park.
1: No. Yeah. Yeah, we were wanted. And there is a story of one lady. Maybe it was an attractive Secret Service man. She's like, I think I'm going to come back every day. That's the treatment I'm going to get. Anyway, we got to get to Nimrod's. Here we go.
3: When the going gets tough.
4: Damn it, this is too hard.
3: The dumb get dumber.
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6: I love the poorly educated.
1: All right. Nimrod's in the News. We go to Florida. This lady's name is Yersi Machado Rivera. She was thinking that her neighbor was sleeping with her husband. And this thing's gone back and forth for a while. This is a 50-year-old woman. Apparently, Rivera started banging on the door of her neighbor's side. She comes out, and she has got a whole container filled with her own feces.
0: Oh, no.
2: Oh, gosh.
0: Oh, yeah. Gosh.
1: Throws it. And hits her with it.
0: Oh, no.
1: Which is, oh, my gosh.
0: Well, that'll stop him from sleeping with her.
2: Oh, yeah. That takes dedication and planning. Sure.
1: But she's in jail, and that's Nimrod's in the News.
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9: Come on, smile. Oh, honey, he's still not smiling.
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0: Yep.
1: We're in Dallas.
0: Yep.
1: First ever midterm Republican convention.
2: Yeah, first ever. That surprised me.
1: Why is that?
2: I figured it's been done before, but apparently not.
3: Democrats played around with doing it, but it didn't really pay off for them. This was a few decades ago, I think.
1: Okay. We'll see if this pays off. Some people are unsure. Others are very confident. Trump will be speaking tonight, along with, what they got, over 100 speakers.
3: Yeah, I think, what they say, 110? Something like that?
1: Yeah, that's throughout the day.
3: Yeah.
1: Well, if you get, like, the 2:30 p.m. slot, it's going to be tough sledding, isn't it, as far as big reaction is?
3: A little bit, yeah. Well, there's a band playing outside right now.
1: Yeah.
3: Just happened to see it.
1: Heard that. Was that like a marching band or like a rock band?
3: I don't know. I thought I heard guitars.
1: Uh-oh. It's a new Republican Party, kids. So, yeah, we'll be checking that out.
2: Guess who?
1: I don't know about that. But as far as the timing, we talked about this earlier. We'll see how much, you know, coverage it gets and then how many people are watching, because it is the kickoff of the NFL season tonight. But so much now, people are watching clips online of things.
3: Yes.
1: It's not like the tradition while you're just going to sit and watch it on TV. And there's a lot at stake, especially here in Texas with the Senate race.
3: Yeah.
1: And who knows? I know Harriet was talking about a chance of the Democrats actually winning the Senate. Has talked about that.
4: Different ways that we can look at this, and we'll take a look at the average of the two. So you get poll-based models, right, like that were made famous by Nate Silver. These include the fundamentals. A 53% chance, you average all these different models together, 53% chance that Democrats win the Senate. You think that is tight? How about the prediction market odds, the Kalshi prediction markets, where people put their money where their mouths are, right? 47% chance that Democrats win the Senate. When you average the two of them together, it's literally 50-50. You can't get any tighter than what we're looking at right now. Democrats with a 50% chance to win the Senate. Republicans with a 50% chance to hold the Senate. It is even at this point.
1: What do you trust more than that? The poll-based models or the prediction market odds?
3: That's tough. That's a tough thing, because prediction markets, they can be so easily manipulated.
1: Yes.
3: I wouldn't be surprised if you find out that there are some who want to guarantee a victory. They're like putting a bunch of money on their opponent just as a campaign expense, basically. Mm-hmm.
1: Right.
3: To say, okay, well, I want to gin up the excitement. Oh my gosh, Kalshi is saying that, you know, say I'm running against Scott Robbins in a race, and all of a sudden it's like Kalshi's saying that Scott Robbins has a 70% chance of winning. Well, then they didn't. And then and the polls are problematic too, especially at state level.
1: Yeah,
3: because it's not as well funded as a national poll all the time, and it's also harder to look at the averages because the poll frequency is not as much as it is during a presidential year.
1: Right, that's true too. Yeah. On a side note, did you see the story that came out that Kalshi's CEO apparently even admitted it? The 2/3 of the people that go on Kalshi lose money.
3: Yeah. Which actually is pretty good for a betting site.
1: I was thinking. Yeah. But of course, no one ever talks about that. And it is crazy what you can bet on. Mm-hmm. But we'll see if that ever gets regulated. Who knows? So we'll have more from the big convention here in Dallas. The View, I haven't heard this, David. I know you have. Was kind of blaming Lindsey Clancy's husband?
3: Yeah, so they're back for a new season. This is Alyssa Farah Griffin. She's the quote-unquote Republican on the panel. And she says, well, I'm not blaming the husband. I'm just saying the husband could have done more.
1: Okay.
0: God, just like what?
3: Right.
1: Go ahead. Go ahead, Scott.
0: No, I mean, what? What? The husband could have done more. What could he have done more of?
1: We'll see if they explain.
0: And again...
1: Yes.
0: Well, the thing is, and David, you've mentioned this. I mean, she was crying out for help and couldn't get it.
3: She got help.
0: That's my point.
3: Yeah.
0: That never gets reported.
1: Okay.
5: And so I echo everything Sarah said. Somebody who's recently postpartum, I was looking for any sign because so many of my friends did have postpartum depression. I was lucky that other than a couple days of baby blues, I was fine. But I was in direct coordination talking to my husband. He was asking, how are you feeling? Mm-hmm. I'm not putting any blame on her husband here, but she did say, I have had thoughts of harming the child. She never should have been alone in a home with those kids.
6: Yes.
5: Those doctors, the medical system failed her. But where I agree with this one juror holding out is, while psychosis explains it, while it should be factored into the sentencing, she still did kill her kids, and that does not exonerate her in my eyes. That's not the law.
6: Well,
5: and that's my problem with the law.
0: Oh, God.
1: I'm trying to even understand what she said.
3: Well, it's trying to have her cake and eat it too.
0: Yeah.
3: Like, yeah, I know that, you know, postpartum is a real thing, yada, yada, yada. She should have never been left alone with those kids. You know, he as I understand it, he was working from home because she was struggling.
0: Right.
3: And she sent him out on an errand so she can go strangle her three kids.
1: Yes. Again, man. What, it, obviously, it goes without saying it's a tragic story, but it also shines a spotlight where we are as a people, as a nation. My gosh, man. And it's not pretty.
0: I agree.
1: Again, you could have compassion for the person if she was going through some sort of psychosis, sure, but you still have to pay the price for murder.
3: Yes.
1: I mean, I don't even want to get into the darkest part of those details if you've read them.
0: Oh, my God.
1: Or heard what the husband came across when he went inside and the 911 call. I mean, it's terrible. And I don't know if any of these women online or these people on The View have even heard any of that stuff. You really wonder.
0: Well, psychiatry can explain away any bad behavior ever.
1: Yeah.
0: I shouldn't be held responsible for going into debt $1 million. I was out of my mind when I did it. Oh, you're exonerated.
1: Yeah.
0: Yeah. Yeah, you couldn't help it.
1: Sorry.
0: What? Okay. I didn't mean to steal from the store, you know, but I was out of my mind at the time. And
1: Yeah. I was in a money desert.
0: Right.
1: Because I had gambled all my money away because of this tick in my brain, and I couldn't help it.
0: I had to do it. What are you going to do?
1: Write away the debt for me now.
0: It
1: doesn't work that way.
0: Okay.
1: There was a big story about someone lunging at a Democratic candidate, but apparently that didn't happen.
3: Well, no. Amy Acton is the Democrat running to be Ohio's next governor. She claimed over the weekend that an armed man lunged at her during a campaign event. There was a guy who was armed but was taken out of the area. But the prosecutor says there will be no felony charges because he did not draw his presumably legally owned weapons. He didn't draw it. He was not even lunging at her. He was in the crowd in the tent asking her questions and being disruptive, which is why he got taken out. But the campaign immediately went and said an armed man injured people while trying to attack Amy Acton. And that, and the big tell was that there was no video of it.
1: Right.
3: There's video of
0: everything, isn't it? Yeah.
1: Yeah. Yeah.
3: You know?
1: No kidding.
3: Yeah. But, the prosecutor talked about why there would be no felony charges.
6: Okay. The information we've received is that the Acton camp requested individuals stop recording shortly before this incident occurred. So at this point, the only video we have is the defendant's. And what's that showing certainly doesn't support filing felony charges.
7: What does that video show?
6: It shows him walking into the tent, recording, and moving forward, calling out her name. And the state patrol, then her security, I should say, the state patrol, somebody in her security comes forward, and then his phone is either dropped or tousled, and that's all we have. There's never any close contact with the governor, never gets near her, or, I'm sorry, candidate for governor.
1: Jeez. All these stories that end up a big nothing, people run with, make stupid comments online, just something we're getting used to more and more. Man, did you guys hear the Fox News report about New York and changing the language?
3: No.
1: Oh, man. I'm just going to play this and then get some reaction.
8: New York Democrats argue the words mother and father are outdated and need to be replaced with more inclusive terms under state law. All that's needed now is Governor Kathy Hochul's signature. So if Hochul approves, in New York's family court and in domestic and education law, a mother would be labeled as a gestating parent, a father as a non-gestating parent. And paternity proceedings to determine the child's father would be called parentage proceedings.
1: Yeah, that's a good idea, isn't it?
3: Yeah, there you go. What are we going through the taxonomy of seahorses? I don't understand. Like, what are we talking about?
0: Right. There you go.
1: Mother and father, it's outdated. It's not inclusive, okay?
8: The bill passed the state Senate this week and the state assembly back in March. Governor Hochul proudly calls herself New York's first mom governor. It's unclear if she'll support this change, though.
1: Hmm.
0: Yes, she will.
7: I'm not familiar with what was introduced late last night, so I'll take a look at it. I have until the end of the year to review them and make a decision, so I won't be commenting on pending legislation.
0: Gotta wait till the end of the year to do this.
8: New York will join other states like Massachusetts, California, Connecticut, and Colorado to change the definition and wording of parents in their state laws. Democrats argue the bill is necessary to accommodate surrogacy cases and same-sex couples. Now, Governor Hochul's up for re-election this year. Her main challenger, Republican Nassau County Executive Bruce Blakeman, tells Fox this morning this bill is a continuation of war declared on families by Democrats.
1: And, you know, I think of this convention that we're at in Dallas with the Republicans, and I know top of mind is affordability and gas prices, right?
0: Mm-hmm.
1: And certainly that is a big deal. There's also just sanity. There's only, if you're going to vote for sanity, there's only one party.
0: Mm-hmm.
1: I love this. What Trump put out on Truth Social, if you've got a problem with Lake Ontario being renamed Lake America, remember the left renamed the following: Columbus Day, Indigenous Peoples Day, Fort Bragg, Fort Liberty, the Redskins, the Washington Commanders, Uncle Ben's, Ben's Original, Land of Lakes, remove the Indian, kept the land.
3: That's good. That's really good phrasing on that.
1: Yeah, isn't that?
0: Yeah.
1: Thought you'd like that. Felon, justice involved person.
0: Mm-hmm.
1: And you're thinking some of this is made up. That's true.
0: Justice involved person?
1: Yes. That's right.
0: Sit down.
1: Of course, illegal alien, undocumented non-citizen.
0: Yeah.
1: Woman, birthing person.
0: Gosh.
1: Hispanic, Latinx, or Latinx.
0: They made that up.
1: All this they made up.
0: That wasn't even a thing, though. I mean, nobody accepted that one.
1: And then you got the gestational, and then mental illness, non-binary.
0: Mm-hmm. That's kind of funny.
1: Yes, so there you go.
0: Yeah.
1: Did you guys hear the conversation with that Anna Kasparian? She one of the Young Turks.
3: Oh, yeah, she's a nut.
1: With Bill Maher, they were talking about her dress. Like, what? Where would you live in the Middle East where you'd be comfortable wearing that dress? This, it's a great conversation we got to get to. And the five stories we're watching today, straight ahead right here.
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1: The Markley Van Camp and Robbins Show. Jamie Markley, David Van Camp, Scott Robbins. You know what it's time for. The five stories we're watching today.
2: That's right. Well, the big midterms GOP convention is kicking off at the American Airlines Center in Dallas today. A number four jurors in the Lindsey Clancy mistrial spoke to Boston's NBC affiliate and said the prosecution was too harsh and the lone holdouts is, well, he's bad for getting hung up on the murder thing. Quote.
3: Dang it.
2: Yeah. Number three anthropic researchers went public last night with chilling concerns, they're saying, about out-of-control AI, warning it could destroy humans this decade. Neat. And number two. Iranian hackers have claimed responsibility for the AT&T outage that impacted thousands of Texans earlier this week. And number one, Central Command, saying that U.S. forces have destroyed 10 Iranian tankers over the past week. And those are the top five stories that we're watching today, Scott.
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1: All right. You know, with that AI thing, we're just not sure.
2: Yeah.
1: Is that really a whistleblower that's really concerned?
2: Yeah, I don't know. Because you have other people who have, because there is, so the guy who put it out there is resigning. He quit his job. And you don't know, okay, what was really going on behind the scenes? Is he preparing for a new sales pitch? Who knows?
1: Yeah.
2: And then you have other engineers who are still working on the project, but saying, yeah, there's about a 10% chance it'll kill us all in the next decade. I'm like, what are
1: Fantastic.
2: We doing here?
1: And it's not going to stop.
2: Oh, no. No.
1: No. So, and then you wonder, what does that mean? Like, they were talking, he was saying, like, civilizational collapse.
2: Yeah. I don't know if I buy that, though. And I'm probably the most technophobic person on this show.
1: Right. I would agree.
2: But I don't know if I buy that. I think, you know, when I do see, you know, those Boston Dynamics robot dogs running around.
1: Oh, yeah.
2: I mean, you put a self-aware Claude in there and it's going to be bad times.
1: Yes. Well, you see, wasn't it in China they had the running races with the humanoids?
2: Yeah.
1: Oh, the guy runs right into a wall and collapses.
2: And then sparks fly out of his junk, which
1: yes.
2: is awesome.
1: Yes.
2: Yeah.
4: But
2: yeah,
4: it won't pay extra for that.
1: It won't take long for them to figure that out where he knows how to slow down. Mm-hmm. You know, so.
4: Either that or you just live in walls around you all the time.
1: Yeah. Yeah.
4: It's like bumper cars.
1: So are you looking forward to the big Trump speech tonight?
4: Yeah, I am. Yeah. I mean, I always like his speeches, although. You know, pack a lunch because it's probably going to be long. He likes long ones.
2: Yeah, it'd be nice if he could keep it to like a tight 30 minutes.
4: Yeah, they know
2: what. He's not going to do that because that's not how he rolls.
1: Prediction. How long?
2: Oh, gosh.
1: What's the over-under? 57?
4: 63.
2: Oh. Yeah, I'd still pick the over on 63.
4: You may be right. I almost went higher, but I'll go 63.
1: Yeah, we'll see.
4: Keep a stopwatch on that one.
1: We'll see.
4: Yep.
1: Had a nice dinner last night in Dallas at the Rodeo Goat.
2: Mm-hmm.
1: We're not getting paid to say that either.
2: No.
1: Yeah, that was kind of a cool burger joint.
2: Yeah.
1: And I was telling my wife, yeah, it was this cool place. She's like, yeah, I was there last year when I was in Dallas. I'm like, maybe I forgot about that. But, you know, in that menu with these different burgers, you get, you know, because you were like, oh, what are we talking about as far as, you know, this special type of bacon?
2: Yes, it was like
1: candied bacon.
4: Candied bacon
1: is really good. See the one burger that you can put peaches on it?
2: Hmm.
1: She had it. She said it was great.
2: Hmm.
1: Yeah.
4: You can put anything on a burger.
1: Something a little different.
2: Yeah.
1: I mean, it's amazing we're still together as a show today after David ordered the Neil Young burger.
2: I wanted a veggie burger.
1: Did.
2: My tummy's a little on the fridge.
1: I know, yeah. You're sweating. Dude, if you make it through the show today, it'll be a miracle.
2: I'm not feeling great today, guys.
4: Sponsored by Monsanto.
2: Yeah.
1: Well, I come down for breakfast, and I'm like, did you just come from the gym?
2: No.
1: Because, I mean, it was a full-on sweat.
2: And sweatier than usual.
1: Scott's in the shower at 2:30 in the morning, and not for a good reason.
4: No, not at all. I was just up. I was just like, well, I might as well get a shower in.
1: Yeah. Well, it must have been the riveting conversation you had with our Uber driver on the way from the airport to the hotel.
4: Oh, that guy freaked me out. I don't like that. I don't like that. The dude says nothing. And I'm thinking, is there a language barrier? Maybe there is. I don't know.
2: Maybe he just didn't want to talk. Is that the issue you were trying to, like,
4: No, engage? I didn't try. And after that, I just looked at him, and I'm like, he could kill me. And I'm in the front seat, and he's like, if I open my mouth one more time, I'm going to, you know. kill you.
2: That's your assumption.
4: Yes. And the door is going to fly open and he's going to kick me out. Yeah. So I don't.
1: I was thinking it was
4: there was
1: more
4: no
1: of a language barrier.
4: Well, it probably was, but man.
1: But the more you tried to engage, the more I was just back there laughing to myself.
4: Yeah, like, so, hey, you know, how you doing? Simple stuff. Get your annual physical because, you know, this is demanding.
1: Well, it was cool because you reached in your wallet to pay him. I'm like, no, I got it. You're learning new things on the trip. It's a good thing,
4: man.
1: Yes. We got What's Your Story at a news update in just a few. This is the Markley, Van Camp, and Robin Show.

0: Peek-a-boo. Peek-a-boo. Smile.
1: Smile, buddy.
0: Come on, smile. Oh, honey, he's still not smiling.
1: Maybe he's not a smiler.
0: Yeah, maybe he's just not a happy baby.
1: Maybe he's just being a boy. You know how boys are.
0: Or maybe he's teething. Oh, poor baby. I think his gums hurt.
1: Maybe he's just tired.
0: Or maybe his tummy hurts. He didn't eat that much.
1: Maybe he's not ticklish.
0: You think maybe he's scared of the dog?
1: Maybe he'll outgrow it. Maybe it's a phase. Maybe he just doesn't like smiling.
0: Maybe he has autism, and we can definitely do something to help.
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0: Markley, Van Camp, and Robbins Show. Jamie Markley, David Van Camp, Scott Robbins. We're in Dallas for the first ever midterm Republican convention. You know, Trump, I mean, speaking tonight, and apparently again tomorrow night, but the keynote tomorrow night is J.D. Vance. And when you're looking at Republican politics, some people favor Rubio over Vance.
1: Yeah, I think that absolutely that's true.
0: So how do you see that playing out in the end?
1: Well, it seems like after the midterms, especially, that sort of shadow fight is going to really come to a head, I think. Because right now, nobody wants to really get into the muck and mire, just because you don't want to have that be the sideshow discussion when you've got the midterm elections coming up, right?
0: Right.
1: You don't want that. But, you know, there's definitely camps being formed. I think, you know, Rubio's going to have to play it off as if he's being recruited by people, though. Because he can't come out and just say, I'm going to run for president.
0: Right.
2: Right.
1: Because a lot of people will turn on him immediately.
0: Because whenever he's been asked about it, he's been the team guy.
1: Absolutely. Which is smart.
0: Yes. Do you think he really wants to run?
1: I think he wants to be president someday. Yeah.
2: Both of them do.
0: And this would be the window.
1: Yes.

0: Yeah.
1: Do you think if Rubio says, I'm going to stay out and let JD go, would Rubio serve as a vice president?
2: That's I was wondering that too.
3: I mean, it's possible, but there are, I think, enough differences in their approach and their style that I wonder if, because of a lack of long-term experience, comparatively speaking, especially between Rubio and J.D. Vance, if he's worried, man, I don't know if I want to be second fiddle to a guy that may not do a great job.
1: Yeah.
3: You know, who knows? He's somewhat untested. Not completely untested, but, I wonder if he'd really want to hitch his wagon to that.
1: You know how the Democrats always talk about what a deep bench they have?
3: Mm-hmm. Yeah.
1: Which is a load.
3: They don't.
1: It's kind of nice if you're Republican that you have Rubio and Vance.
3: Yes.
1: They're both very
2: good. Oh, I agree.
1: Good.
2: Yeah.
1: Like top tier.
2: Well, they've got J.D. Pritzker on the other side.
1: No J.B.?
2: Yeah.
1: Oh, they got him.
2: They got J.B. J.B., J.D., you know, it all sounds the same.
1: Whatever. That guy.
2: I know. What a load. But he thinks he's presidential fodder, man.
1: Yeah. How much you think over this convention you're going to hear about communism?
2: All the
1: DSA.
2: That's their deal. Yeah.
1: I would think so. Yeah.
2: They're going to drive that point home, and they should.
1: Yeah.
2: Socialism,
1: I don't know.
2: Communism. Yeah.
1: I don't know how much they're going to tackle Islam as far as New York City with 9/11 and Mamdani and then what you got going on in Michigan. I mean, obviously Dearborn, and then you have El Sayed. You know, we had that clip. It's an old clip yesterday. Charlie Rose and Bill Maher. And Charlie Rose being so careful. Well, that's not all. That's not all.
3: Right.
1: Muslims. It's just a few. And that's sort of been the rallying cry for years from media. And you're still hearing it even as we're approaching the 25-year anniversary of 9/11. Well, this was fascinating to me. Anna Kasparian, I think is how you say your name. She's pretty popular with the Young Turks. She's on with Bill Maher. And the conversation is going on. She's wearing, like, an attractive dress. It's not, like, crazy revealing, but it's, you know, it's a nice dress.
2: If you've got it.
1: And Mara's saying, okay, in that dress, where would you be comfortable? Where would you want to live in the Middle East? And he's naming all these towns, all these areas, and then he mentions even Israel, but where would you want to go? And the hoops that she's trying to jump through to not just say the obvious. Roll it.
4: You live in. Well, where would you, where do you think you'd be comfortable in that dress?
5: I'm sure it would not be comfortable in this dress in any of the various Middle Eastern countries that have been destabilized by
4: You're not really blaming it on Whitey.
5: Listen.
4: Are you? You're blaming Islam on Whitey?
1: Just stop I'm there for really a second. Okay. Because she mentions destabilized.
3: Yeah.
1: Like if it wasn't destabilized, it'd be different and you could wear that dress?
3: Right.
2: Yeah.
1: No, you couldn't. Of course not. And that's Mar's whole point.
5: I'm not blaming Islam on Whitey.
4: But what you're saying is we destabilized. That's why you can't wear that dress?
5: Did we not destabilize?
4: Wait a second. We were funding
5: terrorist organizations in Syria during the Syrian Civil War. Under the Obama administration.
4: Did that not destabilize Syria? No, what's destabilized?
5: There's a literal Al-Qaeda terrorist.
4: We're talking about your dress.
5: It looks good.
4: You're saying you can't wear that dress in Syria because of Whitey destabilizing?
5: I didn't say that.
4: Okay, that's what it said.
5: Okay, great.
4: But the United States did destabilize various Middle Eastern countries. Are you going to deny that? I asked about the dress, and you went right to destabilize. So is that why you couldn't wear that dress? Why couldn't you wear that dress?
5: Why won't you? I don't believe in jihadism, which is why I'm furious the United States just had a freaking Al-Qaeda terrorist in the White House.
4: Jihadism that is preventing you from wearing that dress. Are you saying every Muslim is a jihad? I don't think they are.
5: Bill.
4: Okay, why can't you wear that dress?
1: Is it driving you crazy?
3: It is a little bit, yeah.
1: Okay.
2: Makes you nuts after a while.
1: You get the point.
3: Yeah.
1: It's because of their religion. You can't wear the dress.
3: Right.
1: It's that simple.
3: That has nothing to do with foreign policy because it's not jihadism. That is a culture.
1: Of course.
3: That's what they do.
1: And so I'll spare you. It goes on and on and on. And finally, I just want to play you the end, or at least part of the end.
5: It's that simple.
4: Stop attacking Israel. It'll stop.
5: Okay.
4: But the fact that you can't answer that question and you know that
5: I don't know what the question is. What's the question?
4: You keep...
2: What do you mean, what's the question? He's asked it like 47 times.
3: Yeah, right.
2: I mean, what are you doing?
1: Why can you not wear the dress?
2: Yeah. Keeps going back to that all the time. What's the question?
1: Yes. My goodness. And that's the stuff that can just drive you crazy. But the left jumps through hoops for Islam all the time. All right, it's that time. We do it a couple of times a day. Go around the table. May not be the biggest story out there, but caught your attention. You want to bring it in. David, what's your story here?
3: Well, it's kind of quick, but Hunter Biden launched a meme coin crypto thing. Where it's
1: really,
3: yeah, just to I guess he was hoping to just get rich quick off of it or whatever. Yeah. Well, immediately after it launched, by the way, it was called Laptop.
1: You're joking.
3: I'm not joking.
2: No.
3: Yeah, that's what he called it. And then immediately it crashed. And if you remember what happened with the Hawk Tua girl, remember that? Mm-hmm. She wasn't like on the ground level of it. It was more like she just licensed her likeness for this. It was a Tua coin, I think is what they called it.
2: Right.
1: Yes.
3: Yeah, it was a total just, I don't want to say pump and dump, but you know, it was a total just fraud mm-hmm. where you get a bunch of people lined up to put money in it. And then all of a sudden reality hits and there's no money to be made with Laptop or Tua coin or whatever. So now Hunter Biden is getting yelled at again by all the people who were very frustrated that somehow Laptop coin didn't pan out for them.
1: Well, maybe you could paint him a picture.
2: That's what should have been. His painting should have been on the coin. Yes.
1: You always wonder what's Hunter's play.
2: Just to stay out there, I guess, and earn a living of some kind.
1: I guess.
2: I mean, without actually having a job.
1: Yeah, we'll see. All right, Scotty, what do you got for your story?
2: A new video has surfaced, by the way, and I was not aware of this until today, of that crazed slur-spewing passenger on the airline flight that they duct taped to the seat.
1: Oh, yeah.
2: Now words come out of what he was yelling at people who were trying to tape him to the seat.
1: Okay.
2: He said, you have a little D. Huh. You have a tiny little D.
1: I already know.
2: And they said, oh, yeah, well, we're going to tape you to the seat then, okay? And they did. But that was one of the things that got him in trouble because the guys were, like, taping him up or trying to tape him up, and he started yelling these slurs. But then he went there, and that was the end of it. Then they just went ahead and finished the job.
1: Well, yeah.
2: Don't be doing the little baby stuff with us, okay?
1: What do you mean the little baby stuff?
2: Well, the little baby weenas.
3: You're going to have to explain
1: that. Who is that that says
2: that's
1: that?
2: That's Bayless, or Balin. Balin, The Life of Balin or whatever that show is. It's on. She's got Tourette's.
1: Okay. Yes, this was a show you used to watch all the time.
2: Yeah, I did. I watched it all the time. I couldn't stop watching it. I would watch it because she'd be in a restaurant with family, friends, or whatever. I mean, having a nice little dinner somewhere, and all of a sudden, out of nowhere, would be little baby weenas.
1: Just like as a tick?
2: Yeah, it's a tick that she has, and she would just say, but that was one of the ones that was in hot rotation, was the little baby wiener one. It got like 3 spins an hour, you know? I mean, it was wild. So this guy does the same thing on this plane, except he doesn't have Tourette's. He was just a drunk old man.
1: But it just comes back into your repertoire.
2: Well, yeah, because that's the first thing I thought of when I saw it.
1: Off air once a week, you will reference little baby wieners with people that are around. Like, what is he talking about?
2: Yeah, he's stealing her act.
1: There you go.
2: She was the first.
1: Okay. For my story, it's a touching story about 9/11 and one of the heroes of that day, known as the man in the red bandana. Wells Crowther, given the Medal of Freedom. It meant a lot to his family. Oh, wow. Hear his mom talk about it was so cool. But here was Trump talking about him. And hold on a second. We have it. And go.
0: The 78th floor were trapped with broken bones, charred skin, and eyes and lungs filled with black smoke. They were sure they were going to die.
1: That just takes you back, doesn't it?
2: Yeah.
1: I don't know if you've seen any of the videos this week. Mm. It does. It, like when that first tower fell and everybody's running like crazy.
2: Mm-hmm.
1: Terrifying. Anyway, Trump goes on.
0: Then suddenly a rescue appeared. They call him the man in the red bandana. He found an opening in one of the stairwells and traveled down from the 104th floor to look for those trapped

0: dying. When he heard cries for help on the 78th floor, he began extinguishing the fires, blocking the exit, directing survivors who could walk. But he willingly made all of these trips up and down, up and down, up and down, over and over again, saving life after life. Today, in honor of his incredible bravery and all of the other countless unknown acts of heroism that day, it is my privilege to award the very special, the highest honor that we give, highest civilian honor, the Presidential Medal of Freedom.
1: Just something I thought was cool as we're remembering
2: that is cool.
1: Terrible day, 25 years later. All right, we'll be switching gears in a few. We got a drug dealer that's also journaling on the side.
3: Oh, you need hobbies.
1: Part of that journal may have come back to haunt him. We'll explain Nimrod's in the news coming up in just a few, and a news update next.

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0: Camp and Robbins show. Jamie Markley, David Van Camp, Scott Robbins.
1: Yeah, hang on a second. I'll get right to you.
0: Herp.
1: I promise. Yeah, no, go call me. Ring me up on that one. Hey, football's back tonight. Tonight, football is back. We got tonight. 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
2: Somebody put out, and it was, I suppose it was supposed to be parody, but it was breaking news. Iran shoots down an F-15 with a man on a flying carpet. And so it's a guy on a flying carpet with a... with an AK-47.
1: Oh, man.
2: And there's a community note on X about this, not saying that this is false and just humorous, but it's the reader's added context. It's not an F-15. It's an F-35.
3: Oh, that's good.
1: Oh, boy.
3: Like every day people are getting fooled by AI videos, too.
1: Well,
3: over X.
1: I can kind of tell right now.
3: Can you?
1: Sort of, kind of. But
3: that sounds like a test, David.
1: I don't know if I'm 100% accurate with it or not, but I can sort of, there's just something non-lifelike about it. I don't know.
3: Okay.
1: I'm probably going to get, David's going to pull something up and I'm going to bomb it because I'll get all of them wrong, but you know.
3: Did you hear the story about the new service called Stud or Dud? It's AI running background checks on first dates.
1: Oh, boy.
3: But well, you like that or you don't like that?
1: I mean, if you got daughters, I suppose you like it.
3: Well, it uses data from peoplefinders.com.
1: Mm-hmm.
3: One of those sites collects public records, so marriages, family, criminal records, bankruptcies, tax liens, social media accounts, all that stuff. You just run the person's name or phone number, it runs a search, and then there you go.
1: Yeah.
3: So for some people, yeah, they love it. Other people are like, oh, no, this is more AI invading our lives. This is no good.
1: Yeah.
3: But a buddy of mine, and his daughter started dating this guy, and he and his wife, they didn't know much about him and did a little background. Well, he had been married. But they didn't tell his, he didn't tell his daughter that.
1: Oh.
3: Yeah.
2: That's a problem.
3: Yeah.
1: Yeah.
3: And then that guy was bent because, like, your parents are looking into my past. Well, yeah.
1: Yes.
2: Well, yeah, that's what happens, that's, you know. What,
3: yeah, that's
1: parents do.
3: Yeah, that's pretty much what parents do. Well, yeah. All right, we got to get to number

0: Rods. Here we go.
1: When the going gets tough.
2: Damn it, this is too hard.
1: The dumb get dumber.
3: All right, Dean.
1: It's Nimrods in the News on the Martley, Van Camp, and Robbins Show.
2: I love the poorly educated.
4: All right.
5: Nimrods in the News. We go to Florida for 41-year-old Christopher Herndon. He was dealing drugs and journaling on the side. One notebook he wrote, "No police will come to me." Oh, he was so wrong. SWAT team busted through the door. 849 grams of fentanyl. That's enough for 400,000 potentially lethal doses.
6: Oh, my God.
5: Also, a kilo of meth, 1.3 kilos of powder cocaine, 57 grams of crack cocaine, plus 12,000 in cash and that notebook. And then police read the entry and responded, "Not how that works."
6: No. Sorry.
5: And that's Nimrods in the News, and this is the Barkley, Van Camp, and Robbins Show in Dallas.

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5: Smile, buddy.
4: Come on, smile. Oh, honey, he's still not smiling.
5: Maybe he's not a smiler.
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13: 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Jamie Markley, David Van Camp, Scott Robbins in Dallas for the first ever midterm Republican convention. And it's a big race in Texas with James Tallarico and Ken Paxton. Okay. And I think in the end, David, you're feeling like Paxton wins.
14: I think so. I think it's probably going to be a little too close for comfort. But yeah, I mean, I think Paxton will pull it out in the end.
15: Man, I've watched television a lot since we've been in Dallas, and man, I'm seeing tons of Tallarico ads.
13: Yeah.
15: They're everywhere.
14: Well, he's all over the place. Yeah. I mean, that's the thing. And I think Ted Cruz has mentioned it, and somebody else did. And I'm drawing a blank right now. Another Republican had said, hey, look, you know, we're sort of raising that this is a 5-alarm fire, that, hey, we got to get resources.
15: No kidding.
14: Now. And then you're hearing, well, they don't really have the money. They weren't planning to spend that much money in Texas.
13: Yeah, I didn't think they needed to. Yeah.
15: Man.
13: Well, there is a new Paxton ad ripping Tallarico for, you know, a lot of crazy ideas about God. And it's sort of an AI thing.
14: Yeah, I hate it when they're doing this, man, because Tallarico has said some legitimately crazy stuff. You don't have to AI slot.

0: well, that's just AI. Oh, that's AI? Yeah, that's AI. And it, the whole thing would be dismissed.
1: Yes.
0: Isn't that the fear?
1: Yeah. Yes, for people who aren't totally active voters, active in politics, or at least they don't pay attention to politics all that much. As soon as you hear, well, that's AI, it's like you assume all of it's fake.
0: Exactly. If you, and if you haven't heard it or seen it, all right, hold on a second. I got to get this hooked up right. You pop me down there.
1: Yes, I did.
0: All right, thank you. Sorry, Dave. I had to hear it off air first.
2: Fried right.
0: Sorry, man. Okay. Did I get your ear?
2: Yeah, a little bit.
0: You'd be all right. Here you go.
2: Start speaking Lithuanian, you'll know something happened.
0: Is that how that happens?
2: I don't know.
0: Anyway.
3: In the beginning, God was non-binary, and he wasn't a Christian. And God said, let there be six genders, and there were. Then God so loved the world that he gave us his only son, who was a radical feminist and never asked people to worship him.
0: Okay, so with all those different statements, there are dates that come up underneath that say when he said it.
1: Yeah.
0: But again.
3: Look, I always think of myself as a Christian who hates Christianity.
4: James Tallarico, wrong for Texas.
3: America is not a Christian nation.
4: And wrong for America, too.
5: I'm Ken Paxton, and I approve this message.
0: So, yeah. What do you think, Scott?
2: Well, I think the message is solid. I mean, I think that's what you should do.
0: But even the AI
2: I don't like the AI part, no.
0: Okay.
2: No. I think you could have gone just with, you know, a voiceover. But I don't know.
0: Of him actually saying it, because you can get those quotes.
2: Yeah, I think you could find them. I don't know why they they went that route. I don't understand. Unless it was, you know, probably more economical to do it that way, I guess. I don't know.
0: Yeah.
2: It just, I just, you're right, though, when you say, I look at AI and I go, phony.
0: That's,
2: you know, so.
0: Well, there's something else out there. Town Hall had it. Hidden camera. Pastor at James Tallarico's home church admits that members of the church wish Trump had been assassinated.
1: Oh, gosh.
2: Oh, my gosh.
0: You want to hear the clip?
2: Well, yeah.
0: There you go.
6: If you polled our membership and asked them whether they were Christian, agnostic, or atheist, the vast majority would say agnostic or atheist.
0: Just think about that for a second.
1: Pretty crappy church, then, if you're trying to be...
2: Yeah.
1: You're not really spreading the gospel there if most people are not receiving it.
0: Exactly.
2: Can you still call it church?
0: That is St. Andrew's Presbyterian Church. The home church of James Tallarico, yes. Okay. Wow.
6: So because they don't buy the religion that has been that we got from the Puritans.
0: She almost said we invented.
2: Well,
0: isn't it from the Bible?
2: Yeah.
0: But apparently not when you're trying to rewrite everything.
2: Yeah.
0: But anyway, she goes on.
6: We still have people in this church that wish that that young man had not just nicked his ear, but been more successful.
2: Wow.
1: Okay.
2: I bet Sunday school's a blast. Holy smokes.
0: No kidding, man.
2: I know.
0: Yeah, that tells you everything you need to know about the religion of this person. Mm-hmm. And you call that your home church.
2: Mm-hmm.
0: Yeah.
1: Where it's mostly agnostics and atheists, and they want Trump dead.
0: Right.
1: Wow.
0: But what, identify as Christian, maybe? I don't know how that works.
1: I don't know.
0: It would be kind of silly, really.
1: Jeez.
0: One of the craziest things that I've seen in a while, and sickening, that's making the rounds out there right now, is this woman that took an abortion pill right after the gender reveal because she wanted a boy and not a girl.
1: Jeez, man.
0: You talk about ghoulish.
1: Yeah.
2: Wow.
0: And... if you think, abortion is just rare, and it's a very difficult decision for these people that are just in trouble.
2: Mm-hmm.
0: Okay, well, listen to this, because this isn't that.
2: Wow.
0: This is people gathered around, and you'll hear her say, it was a ladybug, and she wanted a June bug.
7: We got a ladybug in the house.
8: Okay, y'all.
9: Wash it down real good.
8: Jesus. I'm going to need four more so I can sip.
10: Woo!
8: Yeah.

0: I don't know why she sang Jesus.
1: I don't, that's perplexing to me, too.
0: She must go to the Tallarico's church.
1: Yeah, maybe she does.
0: Go ahead. Yeah. Makes sense.
2: Woo! Woo! That's the best gift! That's the gender!
3: Yeah!
2: No gender!
3: No gender! No. We got one drink! Kill it!
1: What are we doing? What is that?
0: Just clearing the path to hell, I think, Scott, is what they're doing.
1: Wow! Where's the portal at?
4: Wow!
1: Gotta be close.
4: She identifies as We Are Legion.
1: Man. Yeah.
0: Yeah. People say, man, I think you're overstating it when you say we're in this spiritual battle for the country. I don't think so.
1: You know, not only do you do that, but then you put it out there.
0: Yes.
1: I mean, that's even the craziest thing.
0: You're proud.
1: Exactly. This will be funny. Watch this.
0: Yeah.
1: We'll go viral.
0: Wow.
1: Ugh.
0: Okay.
4: I'm guessing it's not the first time she's gone viral.
0: No. You're probably.
4: Maybe the first time online.
5: Right.
0: Yeah.
4: But yeah.
5: Probably
4: yeah.
5: right about that.
0: Mm-hmm. You probably heard some controversy with families of 9/11 victims not wanting Zoran Mamdani anywhere near. Memorial service coming up this Friday.
1: Yep.
0: And for good reason, because of his friends and associates and what they stand for. And I mentioned earlier that one family member was talking about he's just serving himself. Here's at least part
6: of that. This mayor is not serving us. He's serving himself. We are asking respectfully that he not show up. We are asking him to respect the fact that that trauma is revived during the ceremony. It is a private ceremony. It is not a public ceremony. Mayor Mamdani, please do not come.
0: Well, he's still going to come.
4: Right. Sounds like it, yeah.
0: And from what I understand, what, Hassan Piker also said he should absolutely go.
4: Oh. Well, for Hassan Piker, it'd be he should go to celebrate.
0: Right.
4: Bring along that lady who chugged the abortion pill with Coca-Cola.
0: No kidding. Yeah, dude, there's a lot of sickness out there.
1: Man. Well, you know, and he's going to do the whole chameleon nonsense, too, when he gets there. He'll say all the right things. And
0: all New Yorkers.
1: Push all
0: love
1: the
0: all
1: right
0: New
1: buttons.
0: Yorkers
1: yeah.
0: and blah, blah, blah.
1: Yeah, and it'll be open for interpretation. And, you know, here we go.
0: Yeah.
1: That guy's a weasel.
0: All that stuff. If you want something just to... I guess it's kind of fun. People were talking about things that used to be free that now cost money.
4: Oh, yeah?
0: Yeah.
4: Oh.
0: Well, and it's kind of top of mind just, you know, flying yesterday. Like checked airline bags. That used to be something with the price of the plane ticket.
4: Mm-hmm.
0: Or a seat selection. If you want a certain seat, you know, you got to pay for that now.
4: Yeah.
0: And then the airline food. You want, you know, something decent, you got to pay for it.
1: We got a nice cardboard snack on the way.
0: You wolfed it right down.
1: I did. It was tasty.
0: No doubt about it. I didn't realize this. With phone accessories, with a new iPhone, you know, you used to have the headphones, but there's no headphone jack, and a charger. But now you have to buy the charger separately.
4: You do?
0: That's what it said. That's what BuzzFeed said.
4: I mean, it's been a while since I bought a new phone, but.
1: Yeah,
4: I didn't realize that.
1: I didn't either.
0: No. Oh, and then it was like when you're buying concert tickets. Used to be the whatever the face value of the ticket was, what you paid.
1: No way.
0: But now you got convenience fee.
1: Oh, yeah.
0: Processing, delivery. What is convenience fee, by the way?
1: That one.
4: For the convenience of them bringing something to you?
1: Or putting it on your phone versus standing in line? Or I don't know.
0: Okay.
1: That one perplexes me, but they're all on there.
0: But if you're buying, say, four tickets, and you're thinking what it's going to be for face value and what it ends up to be, that's pretty crazy. Also, people that have gone to Disney in the past, talking about the Fast Pass, you got to pay for that now. It's like an extra thing.
1: Yeah.
0: And if you don't want to pay the extra money, you're just going to stand in line all day.
4: Yeah. I didn't realize it was free at one point. I've never been to Disney.
0: Yeah, it was. It's like everybody, and then, but you had to work it out. You couldn't use it too many times. You had to spread out your hours.
4: Oh,
0: the way I remember it.
1: Like your lunch punch card when you were a kid.
0: Well,
1: five times or whatever.
0: But if you, say you had a whole family together, mm-hmm. say it was six people.

0: and only two people wanted to go on one ride. While they were going on one, you could take other people's passes and go reserve them at another place, and you could kind of game the system that way.
1: Got it.
0: People also mentioned YouTube without excessive ads.
1: Yeah.
0: That is, man. Oh. And I don't want to pay for it. But when you're just getting into something that's like, here's the 55-second ad.
1: Yeah.
2: No.
0: There's parking, pizza delivery, you know, things online. So many things behind a paywall now.
1: Yeah, that's true.
0: Yeah.
1: Well, you got to make money somehow, you know?
0: That is true. Well, yeah, he got good at it, too. You, David, you could get behind every paywall like 7 years ago, but not anymore.
1: It's harder now than it ever has been.
0: Yes.
1: Yeah.
0: So those are just some of the things. Now, as far as, you know, us being in Dallas, we'll give you a big report tomorrow on what we see as far as the speakers. Who's good? Who's not so good? Who got the bad slots? Mm-hmm. You know? And then we got... You don't want to put any money on how long Trump's speech is going to
3: be?
0: Well,
3: I mean, I said, what did I say, 62 minutes?
0: Yeah, 62. David was taking the over.
3: Yeah. Well, no, I don't want to put any, because I lose every bet we make on this show. I lose it.
0: I will go, I think.
3: I got a gambling problem, Jamie. I can't do it anymore.
0: Bet's off.
3: Yeah.
0: Yeah, all right. The five stories we're watching today, the news update next.

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0: Markley, Van Camp, and Robbins Show. Jamie Markley, David Van Camp, Scott Robbins, and now, five stories we're watching today.
1: One, two, three, four, five.
2: All right, number five. We got the big midterms GOP convention kicking off at the American Airlines Center in Dallas today. Festivities are underway. Number four, jurors in the Lindsey Clancy trial spoke to Boston's NBC affiliate and said the prosecution was a little bit too mean. And that lone holdout is bad for not getting hung up or for getting hung up on the murder thing. Yeah, that little thing.
3: Jeez. That it's an unbelievable statement she made.
4: It's just the craziest story of the year.
2: Wow.
4: So far.
2: Yeah. Let's see. Three Anthropic researchers went public last night with chilling concerns about out-of-control AI, warning it could destroy humans this decade.
3: Do you tend to believe it or think that there was another reason he came out with that?
2: I think there's a play, but I also believe him. I think both.
3: That's what I'm wondering.
4: Yeah.
3: Yeah.
2: Yeah. He's going to come out with some product that's supposed to be in like an AI buster or some sort of massive defense. It's like counter AI, which then will also be the thing that kills us.
3: Right.
2: In 10 years. Number two, Iranian hackers have claimed responsibility for the AT&T outage that impacted thousands of people on Monday. And number one, CENTCOM says U.S. forces have destroyed 10 Iranian tankers over the past week. As Iran is saber-rattling a little bit more, saying that, oh, yeah, they've captured all sorts of boats, blown all sorts of boats up. And CENTCOM's like, no, you haven't. What are you talking about, you liars? Those are the top five stories that we're watching today.
3: You're always wondering what's real and what's not.
4: Yeah, you are.
3: With a lot of those things. Did you hear, this is kind of a crazy story, that Quaaludes are making a comeback?
4: Quaaludes?
3: Huh? Yes.
4: They went the way of the wagon wheel.
3: Right?
4: All the new fashionable drugs out there, yeah.
3: Man. From the 70s?
4: Yeah.
2: Bill Cosby's out of prison, man. I mean, yeah, they're making a comeback.
4: Gosh dang.
3: I think it's, they say in this story, Cosby it's jokes. Mostly because of Wolf of Wall Street.
2: Really?
3: Yeah, with the one scene with DiCaprio, with the Quaaludes, and he can't talk. And he's trying to crawl to the phone. You can't get anything out.
2: I like how that's driving people towards drugs.
3: Isn't that weird?
4: Yeah.
2: Man, that looks like fun. You can't talk or walk.
4: Right, exactly.
2: Yeah. Well, give me some of that. Yeah.
3: I know. We live in insane times. Don't know if you heard what happened in Seattle. The interim police chief, Andre Sales, they don't want to call people shooters anymore. They're trigger pullers.
2: Well, yes, naturally.
4: You know, I saw that story.
3: Yeah?
4: That's insane. Trigger pullers. What do we keep doing this for? What's
3: always
4: wrong with shooter?
3: Left is always trying to change the language.
4: Just soften it, though.
3: Yeah.
4: Somehow.
3: Three people killed, three others injured. Shootings over a 24-hour stretch.
4: Ooh, shooting.
3: And killed by trigger pullers.
4: Well, factually, I suppose that's correct. They were, in fact, trigger pullers.
3: Yes.
4: Yeah.
3: Well, I suppose you could say it's a fact to say a woman's a birthing person if she has a kid, but right. You don't say
4: no, I agree with you. I listen, man, I think the language is fine the way it is.
3: My goodness, man.
4: Well, you're worried about Trump with renaming waterways? I mean,
2: Lake yes. America is.
4: And you got this stuff going on?
3: Yes. That's a new one, though. I mean, it's just, we all laugh. You have to.
4: Yeah,
2: you do.
4: Yeah.
3: And no one talks like that.
4: No.
3: No one's ever going to say, yeah, victim of a trigger puller.
2: Can you tell me what the trigger puller looked like?
4: It was Latinx.
3: That's Latinx.
2: Okay. Trigger pulling Latinx.
4: Yeah.
3: Yes. Got to remember that.
2: That just sounds like a racial slur, doesn't it?
4: Kind of, yeah.
3: Oh, my gosh. All right. We got to get to more of what's going to be happening today in Dallas with the big GOP convention.
4: Mm-hmm.
3: And then, of course, got the predictions for how long different speeches will go and the Scott Robbins trifecta all coming up right here.

0: Peekaboo. Peekaboo. Smile.
1: Smile, buddy.
0: Come on, smile. Oh, honey, he's still not smiling.
1: Maybe he's not a smiler.
0: Yeah, maybe he's just not a happy baby.
1: Maybe he's just being a boy. You know how boys are.
0: Or maybe he's teething. Oh, poor baby. I think his gums hurt.
1: Maybe he's just tired.
0: Or maybe his tummy hurts. He didn't eat that much.
1: Maybe he's not ticklish.
0: You think maybe he's scared of the dog?
1: Maybe he'll outgrow it. Maybe it's a phase. 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
0: Maybe he has autism, and we can definitely do something to help.
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0: All right. The Markley, Van Camp, and Robbins Show in Dallas. Jamie Markley, David Van Camp, Scott Robbins. Trump headline speaker tonight. J.D. Vance tomorrow night. Other big speakers, Scott Bessent, Todd Blanche, RFK Jr., Caroline Leavitt, Dr. Oz, Trump Jr., Scott Turner. They will all be speaking.
1: Everybody's going to be here.
0: Oh, yeah, there's tons more. Ted Cruz, Byron Donalds, Brandon Gill. That's your buddy.
1: I like Brandon Gill.
0: I know. Maybe you can hang with him ahead of time.
1: I'd like to.
0: I don't know if they're going to let you hang with Caroline Leavitt.
2: No, they're not.
1: She'd be fun to hang with, too.
0: I don't think that's happening. Yes.
2: Yeah, Secret Service is already surveilling you right now, Scott.
0: Yeah. Did background check and the whole bit.
1: Hey, I must have cleared it. I couldn't even believe it myself. It's like, wow.
2: They're not going to let you within 100 feet of Caroline Leavitt, though. But they know about the kiddo.
1: That's the one where they draw the line, right? Yeah.
0: Oh, gosh. More on that later. You know, with this Clancy trial, this still is getting a lot of attention. A lot of people are talking about it.
2: Yeah, well, and because the jurors are doing interviews now.
0: Yes.
2: At least the ones who wanted to, I guess, acquit, which is beyond me.
0: That's the way I understand it.
2: Because also manslaughter was on the table.
0: Mm-hmm. Yes.
2: But full acquittal. Okay. For murdering your three children.
1: But, you know, when you listen to the interviews and you have an idea in your head about what they look like, you would be absolutely 100% correct.
2: Now, these are two jurors who were there, and it's like they're trying to one-up each other in dumbassery.
1: Yes.
0: Okay. Like roll it.
3: Bonus. I just found it to be harsh, Sue. Very, very harsh. I mean, again, and maybe we're talking with ourselves here, but the fact that they had no character witnesses in regard to Lindsay of being a bad mother. I mean, right out of the gate, it's like you're presenting all these medical professionals, but nobody's presenting for the prosecution a woman and a mother of three children. So I found it to be biased right out of the gate.
4: We weren't.
0: Well, hold on a second. Yeah. The way I understood, they couldn't.
2: Well, no. And also, it was biased right out of the gate. Yeah, that's what a prosecution is. It's biased. They're seeking a conviction.
0: Right.
1: That's a great point. Yes.
2: Well, I had that argument. It was years ago. It was the first time where a state court was going to allow in the state of Illinois cameras in the courtroom, at least for the county we were in.
0: Mm-hmm.
2: And so I was in there and I was live tweeting the whole thing because that's what we did at the time as good little news reporters. And somebody had said, you know, hey, you could try to get a little balance in this. And I just replied, well, the prosecution presents its case. They're bringing up witnesses. They're asking the questions. They are biased. You know, whatever the defense shows up, I'll tell you what they said, too.
0: Mm-hmm. Right.
2: And then he says, oh, okay. All right. Well, there you go.
1: Unbelievable.
0: Okay. That's on. Silly. Here we go.
4: We're trying to figure out if she murdered the children. She did. And she's admitting that. We're trying to figure out, did she know right from wrong at that time? And with everybody saying she loved her children so much, and everything proved she loved her children, from her journals to her mother-in-law, everything proved that she loved her children. So she had to have snapped.
0: Okay, so what do you want to have happen then?
1: Exactly. Okay. Yeah, she snapped. Most people who kill other people do snap.
2: Yes.
0: Oh, yeah, the murder, like a passion rage.
1: Well, whatever. Yeah, I mean, you snap.
0: Yeah, catching someone
1: cheating.
0: Somebody
1: pops off and says something or, you know, escalates into something else. I mean, that's, you know.
0: But they would argue, well, she went to help time and time and time again. And she didn't get it. Well, she got the help. Maybe the help wasn't effective.
2: Yeah.
1: No, they just prescribed a bunch of drugs.
2: Yeah. And I've heard the take too, and from people that are not even on Lindsay Clancy's side, and so I'll take their word for it. Where there are women out there who feel like doctors don't listen to them when they say, "Hey, something is wrong." They say, "Oh, just walk it off. You're being emotional." Yada yada yada. All that stuff. Okay, I'll take them at their word for that. That's not what happened with Lindsay Clancy, though. She lied to medical professionals. It wasn't that she wasn't taking the medical. I would love to sit here and say, yeah, man, these doctors killed the kids, basically. But that's not what happened here. You know, she was doctor shopping.
5: Yeah.
2: And that is also, by the way, yes, kind of a crazy thing to do, but also the sign of a manipulative person who's planning ahead of time.
5: It certainly seemed that way.
1: Mm-hmm.
5: Yeah. Well, I suppose, you know, in another week, this will have died down. Yeah. And then who knows what happens to the lone juror.
2: Yeah. I think that dude's just going to ride. I hope he just rides off into the sunset.
1: Me too.
5: Yeah. Something else on somewhat of a lighter note, but it's more of a cultural thing. Did you see this going around online? A woman ranting about being scheduled for clopen shifts, which means you open and close, and then you got to be there for the open the next morning.
1: Oof. Oh, that's tough.
5: It is tough.
1: Mm-hmm.
5: But, well, I would guess, David, you've done it.
2: Oh, yeah.
5: I've done it.
2: Yeah.
5: I don't think you ever had to do it, Scott, because you didn't work those kind of jobs. I think right out of high school, you went into radio.
1: And I opened and closed my apartment door.
5: That was it.
1: That's it, yeah.
5: But, where did you work when you had to do one of those shifts? I worked at a music store.
2: Yeah, I did that at mainly restaurants, where you'd work a double. You'd work the morning and then close. And then I did that for a year at a restaurant every weekend, where Saturday, all day at the restaurant. Sunday, all day at the restaurant.
5: Right. Yeah, it's not fun, but you were. No. But that was the time you had to do what you had to do.
2: Right. You're trying to pay for things, and things cost money.
5: Yes.
2: You need to earn money in order to pay for them.
5: Well, this woman's going viral for talking about her clopen shifts, where she's got to show up the next morning at 7, 8, or 9 in the morning, whatever, and you're working, you know, all day the day before. And she's saying that she's scheduled for a lot of these shifts, but the managers who make the schedules would never sign themselves up for that. Okay, you could say they're not a good manager, but it happens.
2: Yeah, it does.
5: And she says, why do you think I'd want to sit up here, clean the whole store, set up the store for the morning, and then stay all the way till close, and then turn around, not have time for myself?
2: Well, see.
5: Get up and come open. Why do you think I want a clopen? I don't want to clope it.
1: Well,
5: then you need to find another job.
1: That's what I'm supposed to do.
2: Have you considered not going on social media and actually having a conversation with your manager?
5: That's the thing.
2: Because that's how you could actually just handle it.
1: Yeah, you get no likes that way.
2: Right.
5: I suppose. But this is where you also have, like, different generations going, are you freaking kidding me right now? I mean, yeah, it sucks when you're a low person.
1: Right.
5: But, you know, that's just part of it. All right, Scott, are you ready for your big three?
1: Yeah, I think we can do this.
6: The Markley Van Camp and Robin Show.
5: Well, that's not cool. I demand that we have the full open. Scott Robbins deserves it. I think David feels the same way.
2: I do, yeah.
5: Okay,
1: my open.
5: Try that again.
6: Are you ready?
5: There you go.
6: It's the three most important news stories of the day.
7: I hit the trifecta.
6: Well, at least according to Scott Robbins. It's the trifecta on the Markley Van Camp and Robbins Show.
5: Every day about this time, Scott Robbins' top three stories. I don't know if it's helped by his hero today.
1: Did he come to Texas with us?
5: I don't know if he did or not.
8: Hi, it's me, Casey.
1: He did.
5: Wow.
1: Wow.
2: Well, he didn't come to Texas. He's running the board with Andres.
1: Oh, okay.
2: Back at the shop.
5: Yeah. Yeah, that's cool.
8: I'm ready.
1: He wouldn't have made it through the pat-downs anyway, so there you go.
8: Three.
2: He's well beyond.
1: He definitely is.
2: Pat-downs, I think.
1: Yes,
2: right
1: I think he's way beyond it as well. Thank you.
8: Three.
2: Yeah. All right. Yeah. He's still impatient, though.
1: Yeah.
2: He's only got eternity, but he's still impatient.
1: You know.
2: All right.
8: Yes.
2: Number three. Some smart TVs are still spying on you.
1: Yeah, David, you know, you've talked about this
2: before.
1: Been
2: on this for
1: years.
5: When you're watching, a long time.
1: When you're watching TV, somebody might, in fact, be watching you. A recent investigation reveals that some smart TVs have reportedly been eavesdropping on conversations, recording them, and gathering shockingly personal data, including location, IP address, nearby Wi-Fi networks, and even other connected devices.
5: Boy.
1: YouTube channel Gamers Nexus posted an investigative video with Level 1 techs claiming that they worked with independent researchers to prove when the TVs are off ACR systems come enabled by default on many smart TVs, logging viewers' habits to sell to third-party advertisers.
5: So you got to go into the settings to change it.
1: The system grabs audio and video snippets, cross-references them against media libraries, and tracks exactly what plays on your screen and through your speakers. Damn!
5: But is it recording you?
2: Yes, it is.
1: Yeah, it is. According to LG's website, yeah. The technology reaches 49 million smart TVs in the U.S. and nearly 218 million globally. What the website won't tell you, though, is that LG's setups, investigators could extract transcripts of private conversations overheard by the smart TV's microphones. Okay. Just so you know.
5: And you laughed at this years ago when David was saying that you were mad because your wife got one.
2: Yeah, my wife got a smart TV, like, yeah. I don't know, a week after we had a conversation with it because there was a sale on them at Best Buy. I mean, there's TVs are stupid cheap right
1: Yeah,
2: now.
1: They are.
5: Mm-hmm.
1: Well, didn't you put it in your garage or something? I mean,
2: no, I
5: put a piece of tape over it or something.
1: Yeah.
2: Well, I generally have tape over any camera on any computer.
5: Yeah.
2: Except when I'm on the air. That's
1: yeah.
2: It.
1: That stuff creeps.
7: Now
1: me out.
7: On with the countdown.
5: Yes, Scott Robbins, trifecta top three of the day, up to number
7: two.
2: Number two, Art Garfunkel is reminding people that he's still alive.
1: He's 84, by the way, in case you were wondering. Says he is seriously weighing a move out of the U.S.
5: Do it.
1: Citing his opposition to Trump's administration on issues ranging from climate policy to Venezuela. Said, I'm not abroad and I'm thinking about leaving this country. And quite frankly, he said that he sees the direction of this country and doesn't like it. And what's out? Well, what's keeping you here?
5: Go join Neil Young.
1: He cited the administration's handling of Venezuela, questions how the U.S. could effectively take over a country and run it, though he added that he still holds out hope for a change in leadership down the road.
5: Yeah, how about a
1: one more
5: duet album with Neil Young and Art Garfunkel? That's what the world friggin' needs. You got to tell me, because I'm not even that familiar. I know that, yeah, you know, Simon and Garfunkel. Did he do anything?
1: Solo?
5: No, I'm just saying, as part of the duo.
1: Bridge Over Troubled Waters, that was him singing.
5: Okay.
1: Part of it. I mean, they A-beat vocaled a lot, though. I mean, they harmonized together and that sort of thing.
5: So he wasn't totally an Andrew Ridgely to Wham.
1: No.
5: Okay.
1: No, he did more than hold a guitar.
5: I knew David would like that reference.
7: And the countdown.
1: You know, an Andrew Ridgely mentioned during this show does not go unheard. I'm telling you that right now.

0: Well, the other thing, I knew that Casey would also enjoy that.
1: Yes.
2: Yeah. Well, he played some Wham records and Simon and Garfunkel.
0: All of them.
2: Yeah.
0: Yes.
2: Been around a long time, that Casey.
1: Thank you.
0: Yep. Yes. Okay, the Scott Robbins trifecta, top three of the day, and now number
1: one.
3: Number one, wildfire relief fund in California may not be going towards wildfire relief.
2: Who would have thought? Story makes me crazy. The L.A. County Board of Supervisors unanimously approved a program directing $5 million of an original $10 million wildfire rent relief fund that was created after the Eaton and Palisades fires. Now they've earmarked it towards a new priority group, Category 3, covering households claiming economic hardship from the Federal Immigration Enforcement.
0: Wow.
2: Yeah, an additional $9.788 million from the Affordable Housing Trust Fund was also directed to that category. The country's own program states program eligibility does not require the disclosure of household members' immigration status.
3: What are we doing?
0: Why so many people leave California?
2: So your house burned to the ground.
0: They end up in Texas.
2: They've earmarked $10 million, but half of that is not going to those people.
0: Right. Yes.
2: But let's not change anything about it. Let's just keep reelecting the same people over and over again.
0: Yeah, just a few conversations, you find out how many people have moved to Texas from other states.
2: No kidding.
0: Wow. Yeah.
2: Just don't bring your politics with you.
0: Oh, yeah. All right. News update. Nimrod's in the news. Coming right up.

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1: President Trump about to leave for Texas for the RNC midterms convention, and he says that the war in Iran will probably end immediately after the 2026 midterms because Iran's whole game was to use the election as leverage. He's saying, I don't care about the midterms. I care about Iran more, which I understand what he's saying there. Not a great thing
2: for
1: a lot of Republicans running for office.
2: It's not
1: something they want to hear, probably.
2: No, I don't care about the midterms, no.
0: We'll see how that's addressed when he gives the speech tonight. All right, we got to get to Dimrods. Here we go.
3: When the going gets tough.
4: Damn it, this is too hard.
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6: I love the poorly educated.
0: All right. Nimrods the News, we go to California in Clovis. 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
2: Holy smokes.
0: Yet she talked the owner into getting a credit card for the company, put another one he didn't know about. This has been going on for 4 years.
2: Oh, my.
0: Motorcycle, truck. She started an online boutique business. Finally caught. And that's Nimrods in the News.

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2: Smile, buddy.
1: Come on, smile. Oh, honey, he's still not smiling.
2: Maybe he's not a smiler.
1: Yeah, maybe he's just not a happy baby.
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0: Hey, let's have some fun, huh? Mm-hmm.
10: We're already having fun. We're in Dallas.
11: Already having fun, yes.
10: Yes. It was so easy getting through security. Very light.
11: No, it's not.
0: You know what? I have never, ever, ever gone through anything quite like that before. Holy smokes, Daddy-O.
10: Well, I know. And it was great because you got to tell the story to somebody. It wasn't like when I saw Reagan when he was back in the old days. We got there.
0: Well, it wasn't. He did a speech. I went to it, and no, it wasn't. It was much much smoother back then, but it was a less crazy place.
11: Right. I mean, that, yeah, so like where we are, we're at our great affiliate, WBAP, in Dallas, and the studios are in Victory Plaza, basically. So like where the American Airlines Center is, where the midterm convention is happening, we are in the middle of it right mm-hmm. now. And so I said to the fellas, because I said to the fellas, hey, you know, it'll only take us like 8 minutes to get there from the hotel.
10: Right. Yeah. Cool.
11: Yeah.
10: Yeah.
11: Wrong. Because Secret Service takes their job very seriously, it turns out.
10: Yes, they do.
11: And so,
10: this isn't Butler.
11: So we're like driving in circles around downtown Dallas, and I'm like, I kind of know where I am. I lived here for like 5 years, but.
0: Well, we turned around and started heading in another direction like 3 different times.
11: Yeah.
0: Van Camp's like, okay, we can't do this. Let's go. I know this way.
11: Yeah. And then I boom. Saw the
0: same know, thing. Yeah.
11: $10 parking lot. And I'm like, here.
0: Yeah.
11: We're there.
0: We're okay. Just going to go ahead
10: well, yeah,
0: and park right here.
10: Because if we were going to go any further, because we're in an open carry state, it was like, oh gosh, I forgot something here. We're probably not going to be able to get our car through there. Yeah. So yeah, it was an adventure. There's no doubt about it. Yeah.
0: Well, we got here in time to see the Dallas Mavericks shoot around. So that was nice.
10: No, we didn't.
0: No, we didn't.
10: See? The RNC chair, Joe Gruder, is talking about the big convention because this is the first time this has ever happened.
0: Yeah, midterms.
10: And thinks this could be a good advantage. We'll see if you agree with what he's saying here.
12: This is a once-of-a-lifetime type election season. And listen, I think we're on the cusp of defying history. You know, only 4 times in 150 years the incumbent party has been able to win these midterms. But we have everything we need to do just that. And it's going to start this week in Dallas. on the 9th and 10th. It's going to be absolutely amazing. We have 109 different speakers. President Trump anchoring both nights. We have the vice president is going to be there. A lot of our candidates and some of these battleground races. But it's really going to give us a chance to tell the story to the American people directly on the message of everything that the president has done well. And that, you know, in terms of, you know, growing the economy, it means securing the border. It means all these incredible things versus the contrast that

0: we're going to show against the Democrats.
1: Okay, are you buying what he's selling?
2: It's a good sales pitch, but right now, yeah, the border is absolutely a success. Mm-hmm. People are worried about gas prices.
1: Yeah, this thing.
3: Yeah, because, I mean, I heard some people today that it went up like 50 cents like overnight.
2: Oh, yeah. I mean, just between like from where I live to Dallas, I mean, I watched it go from like, I don't know, $3.60 or something like that to over $4 a gallon. And I don't know if that's the average, but, you know, it was just kind of astounding to watch how quickly it goes up depending on where you are.
1: Yeah, that's the top of mind thing. Mm-hmm. Now, it did happen the other day, and this can happen to people. You're reminded of everything that's happened since Trump got back in office.
2: Yeah.
1: Which is a great success story. However, you can't ignore the fact that a lot of people wanted to put Trump back in because they trusted him with the economy mm-hmm. and cost. So I'm sure that's one of the things that they're going to be talking about, and we'll get into more of that later. One thing that still gets talked about a lot, and it's something new, it seems, every day, is the Clancy trial.
2: Yeah.
1: Why do you say, oh, my gosh, all of a sudden?
3: Well, because, I mean, I've been listening to these people that were on the jury, these women that were there, that voted to acquit her and mm-hmm. couldn't understand why this guy was holding out. They just can't figure it out. He was just being arrogant.
2: Mm-hmm.
3: What a jackass. He held us back.
1: Yeah.
3: We wanted to acquit her. And I'm like, really? But when you see them, it's like it all becomes very clear.
2: Yeah.
3: Because you talk right out of central casting. Of nutty liberal women. That's who they are.
2: Oh, I think that's true, yeah.
3: Yeah, I mean, it was wild, man.
2: Yeah, NBC talked to a few of the jurors who wanted to acquit Lindsey Clancy, and, well, she was really mad about the guy who wanted to convict her on murder, like you said.
3: Yeah.
1: Well, this is astounding.
3: It is.
4: Every one of us, in the hours of her frustration, would get up and walk the room, because you just couldn't sit anymore, and we'd all go over to the cart. With the exhibits, he I think got up to the cart once very briefly and went back to his seat. He would not interact with us and try to understand. We read to him on numerous occasions the definition of reasonable doubt from Judge Sullivan's mm-hmm. instruction. He actually said one day in the end, well, why don't we have the judge come in and read it again? And we were like, no, we have it in front of us.
1: Oh, my gosh.
4: We don't need that. And we would highlight it. And, you know, so-and-so, this is the definition of reasonable doubt. But he had the hardest time getting off the fact that Lindsey viciously killed her children.
3: Right, because that's what she did.
1: That's the thing.
3: I know. That was the lamest. Yeah. Oh, my gosh.
2: He just got all hung up and in his feelings about, you know, the brutal murder of three children.
3: Yeah.
1: His kids. Not his kids. But my gosh, you picture your kids with something like that. Yeah. And he just couldn't get over that fact.
4: He had the hardest time getting off the fact that Lindsey viciously killed her children.
1: I can't believe she actually said that.
2: I know, man. That's just, boy, that's, I don't know. Some are saying, well, that was a slip of the tongue. She's not a professional media orator or anything like that. I'm like, well, no. I think that was maybe a slip of the tongue, but a revealing of character.
3: Well, yeah, absolutely.
2: When
3: it
2: you
3: was.
2: Said, well, he was just hung up on that whole murder thing.
3: She sounds, though, when I hear her voice, she sounds like the reason she wanted to get it over with so she could smoke.
1: She's got saying that, she didn't have enough smoke time?
3: She's got that pack and a half a day Marlboro Red sort of resin in her voice, yes.
1: And the Clancy attorney is still out there.
2: Yeah, he is. This is Kevin Reddington. The defense attorney for Lindsey Clancy, and he asked for a presidential pardon on Good Morning America yesterday, but Trump can't pardon her. And so doing an interview with the Daily Wire, the interviewer asked him about that. Like, what are you actually wanting from the president?
1: Okay.
5: As you noted, the president took note of your case, and on Good Morning America this morning, you asked him for a pardon. But Lindsey's facing state charges, so yeah, a presidential pardon isn't an option here. So what's the goal there?
6: The goal is pretty simple. It's to seek help from Trump. I mean, if President Trump feels that this is a case that warrants that type of intervention from, you know, the executive branch, if you will, even though legally it's not a federal case, he certainly has an awful lot of clout. And I'm sure that, Jesus, you know, were he hypothetically to reach out to Tim Cruz, you know, they're both Republicans, you know, and I don't know, maybe that will be something that Tim would listen to and consider. I think any type of help that we can get is helpful.
1: I think, like you said before, that's so these nut jobs be like, Trump can help and he won't do it.
3: Right.
1: Because he hates women, blah, blah, yeah, blah.
3: And that's all they're going to hear. They're not going to hear that he can't. That part is, you know, moot. Yeah.
1: Because he knows that Trump is not going to look at that and say, hey, I need to intervene. Yeah, yeah, it's just, you know, playing the entire game. Mm-hmm.

0: any sort of service coming up on Friday.
1: Yeah.
0: And rightfully so.
1: Yeah, and they and you know, I've seen this cast as like, oh, it's because he's Muslim. I don't think that's it. It's because he brought in is what chief counsel is a dude who defended out members of Al-Qaeda.
0: Yes.
1: And he actually had him at a memorial ceremony, a ceremonial signing of a proclamation just a few days ago. I mean,
0: yes,
1: that's why they're frustrated with.
0: Of course.
1: Like, no, no, no, no, no. Hold on a second. We see what you're all about, and we don't want you to show up here.
0: You can say whatever you want. Your actions tell you everything you need to know.
1: Yeah.
0: Yes.
1: Well, and this is a New York City council member, Vicky Palladino, saying, yeah, stay the heck away.
0: All right, Vicky.
2: I'm not asking politely for the mayor not to come to 9/11, to that ceremony. I am asking, I am demanding that he not show his face at that sacred ground. He does not belong there. When you associate yourself with the likes of Hassan Piker, and you have as your chief counselor right here in this building, Rasim Kassim, who was handed a sacred pen yesterday, very cryptic, through our police commissioner so that it could go into his hands. That was a message to each and every one of us. Cryptic as it is, but read through the lines. What's going on here in City Hall and what we got representing us here in City Hall, they do not belong on sacred ground.
0: Yeah,
3: mm-hmm.
0: I get it. And then you hear some of the family members saying, you're only serving yourself by going to that for appearance. You're not doing it for the people that have suffered. And I thought that was just a great point.
3: Dude, he's a political chameleon. I mean, he can just shapeshift wherever he wants to.
0: Yes, that's part of the whole game.
3: I mean, the whole thing with that guy.
0: Yes.
3: Oh, good. I'm glad they're standing up, though, and saying we don't want him here.
0: And on the topic of reparations, we owe what country, what and why?
1: We owe Nepal climate change reparations. According
3: Nepal?
1: CNN's Anderson Cooper went over to Nepal, I guess, to do a deep dive on what happened with that. I mean, that awful flood, the flash flooding, landslide, whatever you want to call it. But hit Nepal hard, definitely hit Tibet hard as well. So he went over there to talk with, like, tourism officials in Nepal, and they want some money coming their way because of climate change.
0: Okay.
4: Nepali government officials have made clear they believe the threat their country is facing is global and that the solutions must be global as well.
5: This should be seen from the perspective of justice and fairness. How fair is it for Nepali people and people of Himalayas to bear the burden of the climate change where we have had very little contribution to it? So we're asking that question. Mm-hmm.
4: You see a direct result of climate change. No
5: Absolutely.
4: Question.
5: You know, there's no question that there's evidence.
0: Already, where's the evidence?
6: So many people in Nepal are talking about climate justice. They feel like the warming climate, that climate change is contributing to these types of events, and they're paying a disproportionate.
0: Government. Stop. Hold on. Just stop for a second. Stop the whole thing. How in the world did they get that idea? Is the question. They're convinced because you brainwashed them.
1: Well, I think also because they see dollar signs attached to this.
0: Absolutely.
1: Because a lot of NGOs got defunded as a result of USAID cuts. And they're like, we really are. Tourism dollars are drying up right now.
3: I've been to Nepal and they have problems.
0: Oh, gosh. Don't even.
3: In my film, you will see that.
0: Go on.
6: The average Nepali puts out about 0.4 of a ton of carbon into the atmosphere per year, whereas the average American like me puts in 14 tons. It's understandable that they are crying out for climate justice. I think other countries will join this cry. Whether or not they have the political muscle and ability to actually achieve that justice remains to be seen.
0: Oh, goodness. And I bet you and other people have a bunch of money tied to it.
1: Almost certainly, yes.
3: We get Marvel on this, like Climate Man, fighting for climate justice around the world. It's Climate Man.
1: Well, they did have, what was his name, Captain Planet?
3: Captain Planet for a while, yeah. It didn't quite catch on, though.
0: Oh, my gosh. All right, Andres, you can take us out. We got to get to our big five stories we're watching today and more from Dallas.

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14: Saying President Trump is not making the convention about Americans or the midterms, he told the Associated Press he's making it about himself. Secretary of State Marco Rubio, now in Ecuador, meeting with President Daniel Noboa and telling reporters the Trump administration is now focused on working with allied countries, aligning with their laws, but said the U.S. military will still blow up drugs.

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7: Well, our cold front's slowly making its way towards the south, but temperatures are still pretty hot out there. We got a mixture of 90s and some triple digits further off towards the east. But where that front has started to make its way south, you're starting to see some 80s across the area. However, I think we'll top out at 96 here in Amarillo. We're mainly going to be watching for some scattered showers and thunderstorms as we head into this evening. Timing will begin around 5 o'clock, carry over into the nighttime hours, so it could be a rough start for your morning commute. Lows tonight will be in the 60s. From News Channel 10, I'm meteorologist Jaden Ramkasun.
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10: Hey, welcome back to the Lars Larson Show. 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Let's go first to Tony in New Orleans. Hey, Tony, welcome to the program. What's on your mind?
11: Well, this is the Lars Larson talk show. It's not the listen show. And you never listen, so I'm wasting my time and breath.
10: Hold on. Why do you say I don't listen? Huh. So Tony is apparently the reason we went to him first was he was a naysayer. The problem is, he chickened out as a naysayer, and I don't have much respect for that. In fact, I was just talking to some friends of mine in the business. They had put me on their podcast today, and I was telling them, I said, I don't think there's anything more cowardly than somebody who says, I have a point I want to make, but I'm not willing to say it because somebody might question what I'm saying, so I'm going to simply call in as a naysayer and then hang up. Kind of sad. Kind of sad that somebody would do that, but there you go. 866-HEY-LARS for people who've actually got some guts. That's 866-439-5277. Send your emails to talk@LarsLarson.com. Consider this. Now, this happened in France. I don't think it could have happened legally in America, although I wouldn't put it past certain groups to demand it. In France, the female staff were pulled off the job at the Eiffel Tower so that a Hindu group's leader would not have to interact with females, and it shut down the Eiffel Tower. Should any religious request excuse discrimination at work? The Eiffel Tower closed on Monday of this week after its staff went on strike over the exclusion of female employees during a visit by a prominent Hindu group that drew criticism from politicians in France. Women working at the landmark, the Eiffel Tower, were asked to leave their stations and were replaced by male colleagues while a delegation came through known as BAPS. I'm not even going to attempt to say that. It's a Hindu group. They said it's a humiliating experience for the women to be made invisible in a public space, even more so at a national symbol like the Eiffel Tower. The Eiffel Tower's operating company said in a statement on Monday it had been asked to organize a Hindu spiritual leader's visit in a way that limited his interactions with women. In France, we do not ask women to step aside. I agree with that. No dogma, no religion is superior to the laws of the Republic of France. Now, what do you think would happen in the United States if they proposed such a thing? Let's go on that note to Dan, who's listening in Idaho on KIDO, home of Kevin Miller. How are you doing, Dan? What's on your mind?
12: Yes. Wanted to comment on a couple of your last articles type things that you were talking about.
10: Okay, go ahead. Which ones?
12: The parents being paid to home educate their kids, or, and I missed the
10: not educate. No. Just make sure. I don't homeschooling is something entirely different. This is simply paying parents to stay home with their kids.
12: Okay. Then I don't have a point on it. I was just going to say, because how many parents are qualified to quote unquote homeschool?
10: All of them. Hey, hold on, Dan. To answer your question seriously, I think just about every parent in America. There might be a rare exception. I don't think that schooling your kids is as complicated as many people make it out to be. And you know who works the hardest to suggest to you that it's very, very hard to educate your kids? The people in the business of educating your kids, the teachers' unions. They would convince you that it's an impossibly hard task. I think that's hogwash.
12: I don't know how much what you should be teaching your kids. Should they know about geography? Should they know about, and most, in my opinion, most adults do not have, are not literate in that. It's like, no, they could. So how could they possibly teach their kids that?
10: Well, hold on.
12: So
10: number one, there are better tools today available to teach your kids just about anything than there ever have been before. And by tools, I mean
12: correct.
10: Books, curriculum materials, online materials, things like that, that should make it relatively easy to educate a child when it comes to reading, writing, math, science, the whole nine yards, and geography as well. And in fact, there are lots and lots of ways to do that. Let me ask you something, Dan. Have you ever run into the phenomena that almost all the kids who win the spelling bees are homeschooled? Almost all the kids who score the highest on the SAT scores are homeschooled? The homeschooled kids, as a group, tend to be very, very well educated. And if they're all educated by parents, probably a spread of parents, some that have very, you know, a lot of education, and some that don't have much at all, and yet the homeschool kids uniformly are better educated than the kids educated by the so-called professionals in government-run schools. If you think that's not true, tell me.
12: I would question that when you talk about the most talented people coming out to the spelling bees. What is their parents' nationality?
10: I don't think it falls in one given category.
12: Look into it. I mean,
10: Well, I will, but I'm asking you, do you have any evidence that homeschool kids end up...
12: I'm just reacting to what you said, that all of these brilliant kids were homeschooled. And I'm saying, why don't you... What percentage of those...
10: Then you ask me about racial
12: Japanese?
10: Demographics, and I'm not sure why the racial demographics are important. Why are they?
12: I don't know.
10: You ask a question and said, what are the racial demographics of the kids who are homeschooled? I mean, I can find out for you if you like.
12: That. Yes. Yeah. I mean, because these are supposedly the ones that you said are the smartest.
10: Well, all I'm saying is, for example, I'll give you some actual numbers. If you want some actual numbers, research shows that the homeschool kids typically score 15 to 25 percentage points above public school students on standardized testing. So the public government school kids do okay. The homeschool kids do a whole lot better. And I appreciate your call. By the way, think about this, and it happened in Batavia, Illinois, at about 2 o'clock in the morning. A woman saw a flashlight and a shadow outside her window. The police say the man in her backyard was a registered sex offender. A military court had convicted him back in 2024. He had taken a sailor's key card, let himself into her bedroom, and then, this is creepy, watched her while she slept. He had never met that woman in Batavia, Illinois. He saw her on social media. He researched her and found her home address. Now, let me translate the word researched. 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
20: 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I will be here with the latest local news, sports, weather, and traffic. Hopefully, we're talking about some rain showers. Lauren Fritzler from the Tri-State Fair will be here. We also have a Texas Rangers prize pack and tickets to the Texas Panhandle Builders Association Wing Wars to give away. 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
12: This is a Fox News alert. The midterm convention in full swing. I'm Lisa Lucero with a surprise video message from Pennsylvania Democratic Senator John Fetterman in support of Pennsylvania Republican Senator Dave McCormick.
13: Dave McCormick is the kind of senator that gets the job done, and he's going to fight for Pennsylvania. I'm proud to count him as my friend.
12: McCormick told the crowd Washington elites sacrificed working families on what he called the altar of cheaper goods and higher profits and left us dependent on China.
14: We rejected decline, and America elected President Trump and Republican majorities, and we have delivered.
12: President Trump said to address the crowd in about an hour, and he will also make a speech tomorrow night. Secretary of State Marco Rubio in South America meeting with the leaders of several nations focusing on battling narco-terrorists.
15: Secretary of State Marco Rubio telling reporters in Ecuador the nation is an aggressive partner in the U.S.'s push to counter drug trafficking and terrorist organizations.
16: We're going to choose on the side of leaders that are going to be serious about taking these groups on and eliminating them once and for all. Otherwise, those groups, those terrorist groups, will eat these countries up. They will become stronger than the governments in these countries. They will run over these countries. So I'm glad we have leaders in the region that are willing to be strong and take these groups on.
15: Explaining elite forces from both nations are working daily in a way he says has no precedent in order to try to dismantle these groups.
12: Fox's Kristen Goodwin. Ecuador has been helping the U.S. intercept and sink ships, including one yesterday that the Trump administration said had links to an Ecuadorian criminal group. A flight that was to carry Ukrainian President Volodymyr Zelensky from Moldova to Norway was delayed when authorities closed Moldova's airspace because of a drone in the area. Moldovan police say a Russian drone crashed yesterday in a sunflower field on the outskirts of a village, which caused four fires to break out. 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